0: Blackwood due to an operational issue. Data shows the pilot of an Amazon cargo plane was warned it was going too fast before a deadly crash in Miami. And the LA Rams and San Francisco 49ers are preparing to do battle at the MCG. Sunny and 21, at the moment 17. 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
6: 28 minutes to 10, 5AA. Graham says, thoughts on Trump giving everyone $5,000 each if Republicans win the midterm election? Bankrupting the country and using taxpayers' money to fund senseless ideas are okay in a politician's mind, as reckless spending is all they do and is required by the powers that be. It's not about the debt, it's about the long-term plan to hold power, and that's where the real money is. Unfortunately, the taxpayers don't see this money and profit because we are not in the big club. Yeah, when you make a promise like that, it sounds good, $5,000 for every man, woman and child, adds $1 trillion to the US debt, and who is going to pay off that debt? Well, probably the children and grandchildren of the adults that are holding out their hand for $5,000. Like to know your thoughts. 8223-0000. Well, it's has always been a big week in state politics. Joining us now, the Advertiser editor-at-large, Paul Starick. Paul, good morning.
7: Good morning, Graham. How are you?
6: Yeah, well, thanks. Been a busy week for the Premier on the national stage. Now, other than his views on immigration, do you think there's some ulterior motive?
7: Well, it's interesting. There's a I'm writing my column about this this afternoon, tomorrow. I've been following Peter Malinauskas' speech and political career probably for 15 years or so, and I'm struggling to recall a time where I was given a speech in advance. I don't think he's given a copy of a speech in advance, and certainly not in the stage-managed way that this occurred. Copies of the speech were given to major newspapers, us, the Australian and the Financial Review, well beforehand, like about noon on the Wednesday. It was a Wednesday night speech at the Sydney Institute, the Sydney Institute's annual dinner lecture. This is not an uncommon practice in politics. Prime ministers, opposition leaders almost routinely will give you a copy of a major speech to check in advance.
6: So I can make deadlines. So,
7: yeah, that's yeah. right. Yeah, yeah. yeah. Like something people would be familiar with is the budget lockup, where you go in and you get copies of the budget in advance. You get a briefing so that you can write it well in advance of it being delivered. But as I say, this is the first time I can recall that happening from Mr. Malinauskas. So it was clearly a calculated decision to go and talk at the Sydney Institute to give the annual dinner lecture, which was the first time a non-New South Wales Premier had ever given that. Senator Don Farrell, the Trade and Tourism Minister, Mr. Malinauskas' mentor, gave the equivalent lecture the year before. He introduced Mr. Malinauskas. He's said to have engineered the invitation for Mr. Malinauskas to speak. So there's quite a few sort of ducks lining up here, none of which mean necessarily that the Premier has higher ambition, that he's wanting to move to Canberra. He says, and there's, you know, he may well be right, that he wants to advocate for South Australia's interests on a national stage, and South Australia has the lowest unemployment rate in the nation at the moment. True. There are skills shortages across all across the country. There's a lot of major projects slated for South Australia. Olympic Dam expansion, possibly, or like probably. AUKUS nuclear submarine construction on the books as a $30 billion shipyard, $30 billion plus shipyard now being built down at Osborne. And the $15.4 billion South Road tunnels. So there's a lot going on where skilled workers are needed and they're short. So he argues that you need to bring in migrants to fill many of those jobs.
6: Is he at odds with the federal Labor view, do you think?
7: Yeah, because the federal Labor has put a target of the budget papers have a net migration reduction. Without a doubt, a definitively different position. Now, I did ask Mr. Malinauskas yesterday whether he wants to see net migration go up, down, or stay about the same, and he sort of sidestepped that question. What he wants to see and what he said in the speech, he argues, is that he wants to see migration decided on an economic basis as opposed to a politically driven basis. The other interesting thing I thought was that he was charting a different way of tackling One Nation than what Mr. Albanese has charted. Mr. Albanese a week or two ago said that One Nation was having dangerous policies for Australia. Mr. Malinauskas quite pointedly talked about the far left, which he said meant the Greens, to reflect that, quote, their intense self-righteousness, sanctimony and piety that underpinned the Great Awakening, end quote, might have triggered, quote, the extraordinary rise of far-right politics in Australia, obviously. So I thought that was significant as well. It was a well-crafted speech. It, as I wrote in the paper on Thursday, It will and has stoked speculation that he wants to switch to federal politics, but that's all that remains.
6: Yeah, I mean, he has denied it and continues to deny it. But let's face it, you know, what's he, 45? He's probably got 20 effective years in politics if he wants to remain in politics. You would think there's only so much he can do in South Australia. And, I mean, I think as an observer, he stands head and shoulders over the bulk of politicians in the nation. And, you could see that the Labor Party at some stage would say, your future is in Canberra, not in Adelaide.
7: That's certainly a distinct possibility. I mean, I can't remember a South Australian Premier having such prominence on the national stage, be they Labor or Liberal.
6: Maybe Don Dunstan? Before your time.
7: Quite possibly, yeah, before my time. Yeah. But I can't recall one having that. That's probably right. And when you look at other premiers that have had prominence, you know, Sir Joe, various others, there's sometimes been talk about a Canberra move. Bob Carr is one that did go to Canberra. Not as a potential prime minister because he was a senator. So it's not surprising in that sense that there would be speculation. The thing that really set this speech apart was that from previous times where he's talked about migration, where he's talked about the need for skilled workers, et cetera, was the timing, the prominence and the rhetoric. That I referred to earlier around this was the first time he's sort of directly challenged Anthony Albanese's agenda, which I thought was significant. Now, at the very least, you could argue Mr. Malinauskas is putting his wares in the shop window, I mean for a federal tilt, and he may well not be. It may be just speculation, but as you point out, Graham, there's certainly a bit of a buzz around across the country about will he or won't he.
6: Yeah, and I think that is not going to go away. And I've spoken to the Premier himself, and was at a function, the Best of SA dinner last year, talking to him, you know, casually, and about going to Canberra, and he denied it. He said, look, you know, why would I? He said, I've finished my talk here. I can be home in 12 minutes. He said, I've got a young family, there's still so much to do in South Australia. So I think he's speaking from the heart there, but I think there is, you know, a man of his drive and ambition, somewhere along the line, he has to say, you know, is that all there is? Maybe I can do a bit more.
7: Oh, that's funny you should say that, because that's sort of how I've opened my column. Like, he's always been a man or been someone with ambition, and that's fair enough. So why wouldn't you be? What's wrong with ambition?
6: Sure.
7: I remember back in 2015 when he was toying with the idea of a move into politics, he was offered a federal political move and knocked it back, and then went into the state upper house initially, and then moved the 2018 election into the lower house. And all of that, I remember writing a piece back in when he first went into state parliament, and the headline was Peter Malinowskis. It was a feature piece, and the headline was Peter Malinowskis, the man who would be premier.
6: Yeah.
7: He was talked about as a potential premier as far back as 2011, when he was among a group, or among two people, who went and told Mike Rann his time was up as premier. So, you know, he's always been a rising star, and his star's inexorably risen. What would be wrong with him seeking to see how far he can take it? I should stress, I asked him yesterday whether he was saying never ever to federal politics. And I'll just quote his reply. As you know, I have before, and I'm happy to again. People make the assumption that all the smart politicians go to Canberra. Maybe the opposite is true. Maybe the ones that decide to stay home and get to wake up in their own bed most nights, maybe they're the smart ones.
6: Yeah, makes a lot of sense, doesn't it?
7: Maybe he's right.
6: Yeah. Now, on another issue that the Premier has been very outspoken, LIV Golf. I mean, sent shockwaves around the state, you know. LIV Golf files for bankruptcy. What future Adelaide? And the Premier has been fairly outspoken on that.
7: Yeah, essentially he said, look, if it's not up to scratch, then we don't want it. And I've been following this reasonably closely through the Wall Street Journal. I'm no massive golf fan, but I think one thing that's important to point out here is the difference between the bankruptcy as we understand it in Australia and in the US, this Chapter 11 bankruptcy that golf is in. There's been stories going back a month or two in the Wall Street Journal about how LIV's refinancing and refinancing out of New York rather than from the Saudi money that bankrolled it initially. Now the strength of that that refinancing is sort of remains an open question. But LIV has said, and the US provisions would allow a refinancing as opposed to a sort of derelict, bankrupt, shutter everything up, that perhaps we would understand it here. And so what seems to be the open question, though, is one, whether what form LIV 2.0 has, and two, whether it's got the star players to have the pulling power that makes people want to come here to Adelaide and watch them play. So those remain the key questions about next year and beyond. And of course, given the controversy around the North Adelaide Golf Course redevelopment, whether the expenditure and pain involved in chopping down all the trees has been worth it, for an event that might not materialise.
6: You wonder if it's gone beyond the point of no return. It's too, the trees can't be put back, and there's been money expended already, so they'll, you know, press on, I guess.
7: That's right. I mean, you're sort of locked in now, aren't you? And the government has been arguing, well, it's a community thing that the city council wanted anyway, to upgrade that golf course, and we're having world-class events here because we're having Australian Open golf. As I say, no golf expert, but I don't think that the star calibre of the players that are attracted to the Australian Open are the same as those that have been to LIV Golf, although I would, of course, stand corrected.
6: Yeah, no, well, there's no question that LIV Golf, the level of calibre of stars, as you mentioned, is way higher than the Australian Open. And while that's prestigious, it isn't in the same realm as LIV Golf has been in the past. We'll just have to wait for the future. On to a sport that you are pretty au fait with, the Crows. Yes. How do you think we'll go against Brisbane tomorrow night?
7: Silly chance, aren't we? Like,
6: yeah, of course.
7: Got the monkey off the back on Saturday night. Me and my family sat in front of Matthew Nix's coach's box, and I high-fived him on the way out, which was good, bit of Crows history. We are hoping desperately, of course, that we can win on Saturday night, and then plotting the idea of if we can secure any affordable flights flying to Melbourne, watching the prelim, and then coming back in time to watch Norwood in the grand final of the SANFL. So I suspect that might be beyond us financially, but...
6: we can live and dream, but yeah, look...
7: Yeah, that's right. Yeah. So there's quite a few things that need to fall into place for that to happen, Graham, I suspect.
6: But, yeah, well, we'll be watching anxiously tomorrow night. But yeah, the Crows are in there. They've won their first, as you say, maybe that's the monkey off the back. And, they've got a good side, and it's a much better side than played Brisbane earlier in the year.
7: Yeah,
6: a much stronger side. So, and Brisbane, well, they're a bit shaky at the moment. So,
7: and we were September specialists in 1997 and 1998. Perhaps we can be again now.
6: Ah, on those words, good on you, Paul. Great to chat. Speak to you next week.
7: Likewise. Thanks very much.
6: Paul Starrick, the advertiser editor at large on the week in state politics and a little bit more.
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6: T 10 to 10, 5AA on this absolutely glorious morning. I hope you're getting a chance to get out there and get rid of the sun on the body. Not too much, of course, but we all need our vitamin D, don't we? What's happening on the stock market? Well, the All Ords is down by 98 points. The ASX 200 down by 92. Dow Jones was down by 316 points. NASDAQ was down by 171. As for oil, it has risen dramatically. Brent crude, $109 a barrel today. West Texas crude, 103. Gold trading at $4,314 an ounce. The Aussie dollar has eased just slightly, 71.6 US cents. 8223-0000 is my number. Love to hear from you on what we've been talking about or something that has taken your fancy. Well, something that's taken certainly the fancy of Melbourneites. NFL fever. A sellout MCG is going to host the historic clash between the San Francisco 49ers and the LA Rams. The game is getting underway in about half an hour's time. 7 News reporter at the MCG, Andrew McCormack, he joins us now. Andrew, thanks for your time today. Can you set the scene for us?
18: I'm looking at one of the greatest NFL players of all time, Jerry Rice, a 49ers legend, taking photos on the boundary line at the city end of the MCG, where the normally AFL goals would be. But instead, as I turn around and the sun rises, beautiful sunny day here in Melbourne. The Rams are warming up in front of me. The 49ers at the Punt Road end of the ground warming up at the moment. There is over $830 million worth of athletes on the MCG at the moment, led by Matthew Stafford, the Rams quarterback, reigning MVP, worth just a lazy $76 million. But it is extraordinary, I have to say. For those who have ever been to the MCG, you have never seen it like this. It is a spectacle, an absolute sight to behold. Just think of the history of this ground. 173 years, you've had Olympic Games, you've had Cricket World Cup Finals, AFL Grand Finals, State of Origin, Bradman, Ablett, Modra, you've had the Pope here, you've had Taylor Swift here, but this is just a massive chapter in the history of this unbelievable venue that is the home of sport in this country, and it is absolutely rocking. There's so many fans still in the Yarra Park precincts because the tickets of the ground not just gets you inside the MCG, but also the ground outside where there's a whole lot of activations. I'm actually just looking over to the MCC section. Not a collar inside, Graham. No collars, just football jerseys today. Don't worry about the jack and buy because it is not needed. The dress code not applying today, of course. But it is an absolute sight to behold, and it is certainly a day that will Melburnians who are here will never forget.
6: Well, today's the big day, but Melbourne has been enraptured in NFL fever for a week or more.
18: It has. It's completely taken over the city. This is Melbourne. You know, a Vic Bias coming in here, Graham, I know, but this is AFL Heartland in the middle of September at the MCG, and there is no talk about AFL finals today. All it is in the past, probably 72 hours, really, when the build-up has really started once the Rams got here yesterday, it has been all about the National Football League. There's probably going to be about 30 million people watching in the States alone on this game. Of course, a couple million here in Australia on the screens at 7 and, of course, on 7 Plus today. But it is simply extraordinary. We've never seen the MCG like this. And just the reaction from the American fans walking in, seeing it for the first time that I spoke to, they were just awestruck at the size of this ground. You know, a lot of them have never been inside a venue that seats 100,000 people. In college sports, it is more popular or more common. You know, some 110,000 seats, you know, around the country. But to have 100,000 at an NFL game, this is something that most people who have ever been to an American football game have never seen before. So not far away now. We're going to get an epic flyover, pre-game American style. Of course, it is the 25th anniversary of September 11. We're commemorating that today in Australia, but also in the States. So they've been doing that over the past week or so, and we'll continue to do that over the next few days. So you're going to see a giant American flag across the ground, along with a giant Australian flag. A troop of US Marines will be on hand as a color guard for that flag, and it'll be as American as it gets at about 10:30 today, Melbourne time, when those choppers and jets fly over and the Star Spangled Banner rings out at the MCG, and then it's ready for kickoff.
6: Now, the 49ers and the Rams, very different preparation between the two teams.
18: This is not just the massive talking point for this game, but in all of American sport, this is what everyone is talking about. The Rams only got here just over 24 hours before kickoff. They got here extraordinarily 6 a.m. yesterday. So they're still on LA time, which is prime time back in the States in the evening. So they actually got up at 4 a.m. Melbourne time this morning to stay off any jet lag. The 49ers have been here since last Friday, so they are well and truly on Melbourne time. They actually got to the ground probably about 90 minutes later than the LA Rams because of, you know, they got a bit of an extra sleep in to make sure that they've acclimatized. So, yeah, fascinating to see just how that alone weighs into what actually happens on the pitch today.
6: Yeah, and there's no question why most Melburnians will be supporting the 49ers because they've really, captured the Victorian spirit and got into the spirit of things living in Melbourne for a week.
18: Absolutely. It's a Rams home game, but the 49ers are than the LA Rams because of, they got a bit of an extra

0: everywhere. So it would be an upset if the 49ers can get the job done today, but this is going to be huge. Melbourne's never seen really anything like this.
1: So for the uninitiated, this is a very different game to Aussie rules football. We know that, but it is also a very long game. It spans many hours.
0: Yeah, it's only 60 minutes game time, but there's TV timeouts, there's timeouts, there's injury breaks, the offense and defense coming on and off the ground constantly. You know, you've got quarter time, half time, the half time break extended, of course, because the Jonas Brothers will perform. So, yes, it is very much a sport made for TV, and it'll be a different viewing experience in person, most definitely, with so many different breaks. But, got 100,000 inside the stadium versus, you know, watching on TV, obviously the priority is to make it look as best as it can on the cameras. There's about 56 cameras stations across the ground for the broadcast today, and they will capture absolutely everything. It is very difficult just to overstate just how much of a transformation this ground has become. It is absolutely world-class. And as I said, nothing like we've ever seen before here at the MCG.
1: I mean, the MCG is iconic and state of the art. I was surprised to hear that they actually ripped out the lockers in the players' rooms and put in their own. What was that about?
0: Well, for those who know the MCG, under the MCC bay is where there's two big change rooms. So usually AFL teams take up one each of those. The Rams have taken up both. Of those, they need all that space. And then the 49ers, because they're in the way team, they're actually in the old Southern stand, in the Shane Warne stand, where the umpires would usually get ready for a game. Now, it's a massive change room, but they've had to completely overhaul that, understandably, like he said, fit in literally new carpentry and put in larger lockers so to accommodate the 53-man playing roster for each team.
1: Yeah, quite remarkable. And I hear security is really tight for the game.
0: It is. Getting in is a completely different experience. X-ray machines, it's like getting on a domestic flight, to be honest, going through the X-ray machines and putting everything through. You've got to take everything out of your pockets through the X-ray machine and then go through metal detectors. And then, essentially the gates at the MCG aren't the gates into the ground. They're outside in Yarra Park. So all the roads are closed off around the MCG. It is certainly different. Not allowed to take in any sort of bag. It always has to be in a clear covered bag. So no backpacks or anything allowed in, which is standard at all NFL games. They just do it a lot differently than what we do.
1: And the prediction is 100,000, it looks like, filling up?
0: Yeah, it definitely will be. And a piece of history. Won't be the largest ever NFL crowd in Mexico City. That was just over 103,000, but set to break what will be at least in the 90s and will likely be the second biggest NFL crowd ever.
1: Andrew, thanks so much for your time today. We'll let you get in and enjoy the spirit. Enjoy the game.
0: Good on you, Graham. Enjoy the game too, mate. On 7+, tune in.
1: Andrew McCormack there, getting in the spirit at the MCG. The long game will last over 3 hours. Would you like to be there? I think most of us would, whether you like sport or not, to go into the MCG when it's full. Great atmosphere. Would you like to see an NFL game at Adelaide Oval? Do you think we should be in the running, knowing our Premier? Would he put in a bid, or should he put in a bid? I'd like to know what you think. 822-3000. After the news, 25 years on from 9/11 terrorist attacks, we're going to speak with former Canberra Times journalist and a man who was in Washington, D.C. at the time of the attack, Tony O'Leary.
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5: Sunny and 21 with the 10 o'clock news. Good morning, I'm Kendall Brettig. A baby was dumped on the side of a country road after a carjacking near Swan Hill. As Madeleine Burke reports, the alleged carjacker was out on bail at the time.
6: The 7-month-old baby was left on the side of the Murray Valley Highway after a Holden Commodore was stolen from Beverford, northwest of Swan Hill, on Wednesday morning. It's believed the mother was flagged down by a man on the highway, and when she pulled over to assist and got out of her car, he jumped into the driver's

0: seat. The mother desperately tried to intervene. There was a struggle, but the man drove off with her son still in the vehicle. A passerby spotted the baby boy further down the road unharmed, their car later found abandoned in bushland. A 51-year-old Swan Hill man has since been hit with 10 charges, including child stealing and bail offences. He's been remanded in custody and will appear in court in December.
1: A man's fighting for life after a crash at Salisbury Downs last night. Police say they tried to stop the 42-year-old from Elizabeth North, who they allege was driving a stolen car. He then tried to overtake a vehicle but hit another head-on. He's critically injured. The other two drivers weren't badly hurt. A retired Australian firefighter who volunteered in the 9/11 rescue effort says the horrific scene will never be erased from his mind. Andrew Wallace was watching the attacks on TV from Perth and decided to use his savings to catch a flight to New York to see if he could help. He says he was overwhelmed when he was working in the rubble of the skyscrapers.
2: When I first arrived on the site, I virtually lost the power of speech for a few minutes, you know, because of the magnitude of it. Talking to the chief in charge that day, I thought I was standing on road base, and he said, no, the road's still a couple of metres below you. This is just crushed building. The size of it, you know, 400 firefighters working there a day.
1: Today marks 25 years since the tragedy. Commuters have been hit by more problems on the Blair train line this morning. Train services weren't operating between Mitcham and Blackwood due to an operational issue. Substitute bus services were put on instead. There are growing concerns globally about the financial fallout from a possible rise in global interest rates. The surge in oil costs triggered by developments in the Middle East are driving fears of an increase in inflation. The price of Brent crude oil has climbed to $107 a barrel. And in the UK, anti-immigration protesters have mistakenly targeted the Pakistan under-19 cricket team. More from Gavin Gray.
3: Pakistan Cricket Board says the protesters wrongly believe the players were migrants, and up to 40 people congregated at the Marriott Hotel in Cosham, Portsmouth, after false rumours circulated that a coach carrying migrants had arrived. The chief operating officer of the Pakistan Cricket Board said the team had reported people knocking on their doors during the incident, and police said officers found that no offences had been committed and the crowd had dispersed quickly.
1: Turning to 5AA Sport.
4: Heading to the Royal Adelaide Show? 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
1: Geelong goes into tonight's semi-final against Fremantle unchanged, the Cats deciding against recalling Sam De Koning. While stopping Luke Jackson's going to be crucial to the Cats' hopes, first-year ruck Mitch Edwards says he just needs to play his game.
5: Yeah, obviously he's a great player and I love the way he's gone. He goes about his ruckcraft and all that kind of stuff. And yeah, I guess I'll just try and match my game. Obviously I've taken lots of learnings from this year versus some good ruckmen, him being one of them. Throughout the way, and I guess I've just built on that throughout the year, and I just think if I get my game on point, I think it can stack up against his, hopefully. And
1: while the Crows are having a captain's run at Westlakes this morning before heading to Brisbane to tackle the Lions, Zach Taylor's been recalled at the expense of Isaac Cumming. Brisbane's recalled Ty Gallup. The MCG has turned into a sea of red and blue ahead of the NFL clash with the 49ers and the Rams. Shane McGuinness is there.
6: More than 100,000 fans inside the MCG and around Yarra Park are embracing the occasion for what is the earliest kickoff in American football history. Beers and hot dogs have replaced coffees and croissants for breakfast, while inside the MCG itself, both teams have taken to the field to warm up on a cool Melbourne morning.
1: And Arina Sabalenka's taken the first set against Jessica Pegula in the first women's semi-final at the US Tennis Open. She leads 4-2 in the second. Now checking 5AA traffic.
7: G'day there. Not a bad run around the CBD. Clear and quiet. Looking the goods too for the freeway, Southern Expressway and the North-South Motorway. Speeds down to 25 along Greenhill Road and Goodwood Road outside the showgrounds as the show continues. 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Adelaide's most accurate traffic on 5AA.
1: To the weather, a sunny day, 21, mostly sunny tomorrow, 24, showers and 22 for Sunday and a shower or two for Monday, 18. At the moment, 17 on 5AA, always Adelaide.
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16: 8 minutes past 10 this Friday morning. Hope we find you well. Karen says the American footballers would be jet-lagged. However, on their flight to Melbourne, they all had their own suite each on the plane, so I'm sure they got plenty of sleep and rest. Well, Karen, not quite true, because the 49ers actually flew into Melbourne a week ago and have had time to acclimatise, while the Rams decided to stay on LA time and flew in 24 hours early. It will be very interesting, to put it mildly, to see if the LA Rams have a huge win. It might be attributed to the fact they didn't bother acclimatising, they just stayed on their own local time. If the 49ers, the underdogs, win, people might think about this acclimatising situation. That's what my knowledge of football, which isn't all that well. Just hearing one of the ex-NFL players saying they never get 100,000 to an NFL game, maybe college, but not NFL. Will this be something Mally is focused on bringing to Adelaide? And would we need more capacity at AO? And if so, would we ever go with a temporary or even a permanent Northern Grandstand to achieve this? Andrew, you raise some interesting points. Now, knowing how our Premier operates, I'm sure he has thought, can we get NFL football to Adelaide? No, we wouldn't be able to expand Adelaide Oval by enough to make it anywhere near Melbourne, of course. Whether they, in the future, look at Adelaide Oval and expand the seating beyond... I always thought that when the expansion was done, just over 50,000 wasn't enough. People said, oh, how many times would you fill it, though? Well, how many times do they fill the MCG in a year? How many times do they get 100,000 people? Two, maybe three times at most do they get somewhere in excess of 90,000. But if you have that potential, and I remember growing up in Melbourne, the fact that on a Saturday... you'd have nothing to do and your footy team was out of the competition or not doing well, you'd say, what's on at the G? And you knew you could just roll up at any time on a Saturday and you would get a pretty good seat. So maybe if initially they'd increased or boosted Adelaide Oval seating to 60,000, might have been a good thing. Maybe they'll look at that in the future. maybe they won't. 8223 0000 is the number. Dean, good morning.
17: Good morning, Graham. Little bit of history. I've got something playing. Just hang on. Sorry about that. That's I had okay. something playing in the background. Little bit of history in the Northern Territory in Alice Springs. A relative of mine has passed away, but he's the person that last saw Peter Falconio before the murder took place.
16: Oh, really? Yeah?
17: Yeah. The name of the guy is Greg Dick. He owned the Aileron service station at in the Northern Territory between Alice and Darwin. And he was on duty the night that Falconio went in and got petrol before he disappeared.
16: Oh, okay, right.
17: Greg's a well-known territorian. He's known right across the territory at the moment. Well, now they're talking about him on Facebook everywhere. The ABC and the newspaper in Darwin are talking about him a fair bit. And it's on Facebook. Not only because he was a typical Aussie character who was not scared of saying and talking and being forward to help people out, get them out of trouble. He did a great job with a lot of people in the territory, and he's been very well remembered. And the other thing he's also had in his Aileron service station, he had the biggest private collection of Albert Nabajira paintings.
16: Is that right? Well, yep. They'd be worth something.
17: Oh yeah. I don't know what he. In talking to his sons, who are cousins of mine. Nobody knows what's really going to happen to them until the last bits of papers are read. You know what I mean?
16: Yeah.
17: Greg. Anybody that's interested, look him up. He was on Australian Story too on the ABC, because at the service station there's a hill at the back of the service station, and he had a guy build a steel structure of an Aboriginal. Person with a spear in his hand, and
16: is
17: it's
16: right?
17: About six or seven meters tall. Yeah.
16: Wow, that's some sort of structure, isn't it? There'd be a lot of work involved in that. Amazing.
17: Yeah, but he just recently sold the service station. The Shaheen family have been after the service station for years, and it was all a matter of, a suitable outcome for both people, and he got out of the service station, but he's been ill for several months with leukemia. And
16: I'm sorry to hear that.
17: His wife passed away only 3 weeks before this.
16: Oh dear.
17: And now he's gone. So I think that me personally, as a cousin, I think that he lost the partner in his life, and I think it was ready for him to go too.
16: Tragically, that so often happens. Dean, thanks so much for your call. From the text line, even though LIV Golf is filing for bankruptcy, I'm still okay with the North Adelaide golf course upgrade. There is still a LIV 2 possibility. The upgraded golf course will attract other events and will still be a much improved public course. Most of the trees that removed were introduced spotted gums, planted when the golf course was originally built. Yeah, I take your point, but LIV Golf in its original format, what brought some of the great golfers in the world, even though that we've got the Australian Open there, it will be lucky to get half those golfers. I mean, I think it's a good stopgap, but I don't think it's the full answer. And course upgrade is great, but spending in excess of $45 million, a lot of money in this day and age. Well, a big event that's happening tomorrow night in Brisbane at the Gabba, Adelaide taking on Brisbane for a place in the preliminary final. Love to be there, not going to be able to make it, but we have plenty of supporters in Brisbane. One of those is Grant Sullivan. G'day, Grant. How are you doing?
18: G'day, Graham. How are you?
16: I'm pretty good, thanks. Feeling confident?
18: Nah, I wouldn't say confident's the right word. It's a bit nerve-wracking. We don't exactly have the greatest record at the Gabba. 2018 was our last win, and we've had a couple of close losses, but it's going to be tough, especially after Brisbane getting walloped by Sydney last week.
16: Yeah, you wouldn't think they put in two bad ones in a row, would you?
18: They very rarely do. They're a pretty damn good side. If we play like we played against Sydney earlier in the season with that frontal pressure that we can bring, and and put them under the pump, we'll give ourselves a good chance, I reckon.
16: So have you always been a Crow supporter? You're from Adelaide originally?
18: Yes, I've been up here. I live on the Sunshine Coast at Coolum Beach, actually. And
16: Poor thing. I'm sorry for you.
18: Yeah, well, although it's not that sunny today, but anyway.
16: Well, it is here.
18: The Sunshine Coast.
16: It is here, well, Grant. You're really missing. It's a beautiful day here.
18: Yes, well, we've had some good ones, but today not so good. But hopefully the rain holds off for tomorrow night. They're expecting a couple of showers, but I think it shouldn't be too bad. But, yes, I was a die-in-the-wall Crow supporter since their inception in 91 was at the first game, and I've always followed them, and it's great to have the opportunity to see a final, especially in Queensland. Doesn't happen very often, so...
16: Crows have got a pretty good supporter base in Queensland, no question about that, and a supporters group. I mean, I know that they patronise every game and give, because I tell you what, the players love support when they travel. It's great to have, you know, a core of support, and they certainly get plenty on the Gold Coast and in Brisbane.
18: Oh, absolutely. Across the board in Queensland, AFL's grown immensely, and yes, there's a lot of Crow supporters up here, and you just have to look online and on Facebook and all the other social outlets about people scrambling for tickets who are Crow supporters. So I'd expect to see a reasonable amount there tomorrow night, and hopefully they're loud in voice and help us get across the line.
16: Good on you, Grant. We might speak to you if the Crows get over the line.
18: Oh, that'd be good. Fingers crossed. Fingers crossed, Graham.
16: Grant nice Sullivan, to chat. Brisbane-based Crow supporter. Have you gone up or going up for the game? I don't know if it's going to be a sellout. I think it would be close to it because Brisbane, I mean, how successful have they been? They won the last two premierships and they were in the grand final the year before that. So they're proven finals performers, although they did have a bit of a hiccup last week. But as I was saying to Grant, they rarely play two bad games in a row. But the Crows, well, we're in with a chance.
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0: It's 6 p.m. on a Friday and your phone rings. 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
16: 21 past 10, 5AA this Friday morning. A reminder that this being Friday, later this morning, about 11.15, 11.20 or so, we'll look back in time. We pick a year each Friday. This year it's 1985. Is that a year of significance for you? Did something happen in that year that triggers your memory? Did you go to a great concert? Were you married? You bought your first house? You had your first overseas trip? What happened in 1985 that triggers your memories? And we've got a few things that might trigger your memory. Like to hear them. 8223-0000 is the number. Andrew says, Brizzy have won its last 5 games against the Crows at the Gabba, but does that even matter? It's final, so anything can happen. In the end, it will be who comes to play, who wins. Go Adelaide. Thank you for that. Echo those sentiments. Jack says, wow, 25 years since 9/11, and governments of the Western countries appear to have learnt nothing. If anything, we've gone backwards. Well done, the West. Not. G'day, Graham. Here are the statues that the last caller mentioned. Very impressive. Photos I captured when I used to live in the Territory and regularly drive back home to Adelaide. Benjamin, all well and good, but I haven't seen the statues. So if you tried to send photos through, they didn't happen. One photo that did come through is from Jason. And when I first looked at it, Jason, I couldn't see what you're talking about. So I expanded the picture, and then I saw it. Jason says, hi, Graham. Look at the Australian flag. Someone put it at the very top of the huge Norfolk Island tree pine at Port Noarlunga. How they did it was very risky, but I must admit I do enjoy seeing our flag on display. We need to bring back the feeling of being a proud Aussie in our wonderful country. I agree entirely, Jason. I love to see the flag flying, but how they got it, if anyone is at Port Noarlunga and knows this pine tree, this Norfolk Island palm, are they palms? Norfolk Island pine? Norfolk Island pine. But yeah, there is a flag right at the very top. How you would get it up there, because knowing, you know, Norfolk Island, the way they are, you can't sort of climb them like a regular tree. But somebody has got, maybe they put it there with a drone, I don't know. If someone give us the answer to that, I'd like to know it. Well, today marks the 25th anniversary of 9/11. September 11 saw a coordinated series of suicide attacks by the Islamic terrorist organization Al-Qaeda against the United States back in 2001. 19 terrorists hijacked 4 planes, flying one into each of the Twin Towers at the World Trade Center in New York. Third plane crashed into the Pentagon, the headquarters of the United States Department. The fourth plane crashed into a rural field in Pennsylvania during a passenger revolt. I think all of us that were around at the time have vivid memories of where we were when 9/11 hit the news airwaves. Former 5AA news director and host of 5AA Nights, Matthew Pantelis, joins us now. Matthew, good morning to you.
2: Good morning, Graham.
16: Where were you when you heard about 9/11?
2: Well, I was asleep, actually. I was working an early shift in the newsroom. My wife came and woke me up because she had seen it. I mean, it occurred about, if I recall rightly, about 9:15, 9:30 our time here, p.m. I was getting up at 3:30, I think, at that stage. So I'd gone to bed. And she came and woke me to say planes have gone into the World Trade Center. And I didn't get out of bed. I said, well, I'll find out about it tomorrow.
16: Yeah.
2: And then the phone starts ringing within an hour after that. You got to come to work now. And I got up and saw the footage. And like all of us, you just couldn't believe that that was real. Obviously, it was on replay, and it was on replay for about 48 hours nonstop, wasn't it, when we look back and remember that? But unbelievable footage, and to see it, I was just rooted to the television, you know, and I knew I had to come to work, obviously, at that point. But just couldn't tear myself away from the television just thinking, is this real? It looked as if it could have been some sort of terrible movie, you know.
16: Well, that's exactly what I thought. I was walking past a TV that the kids had left on upstairs, and I saw a plane, and the sound was down, and I saw a plane fly into a building, and I thought, oh, yeah, just a movie, sort of blockbuster or whatever. And then I went and did something else. I came back, and then, you know, I saw that it was a news service, and I turned it up. I thought, is this for real? And
2: then
16: they were replaying parts of it, and then they obviously went to live footage, and another plane went into the other building. I mean, because I think all of us thought, oh, it's an accident. Something has gone horribly wrong. Nobody thought it was a terrorist attack initially. And to see the second plane go into the South Tower, I mean, you know, then we knew something was really wrong.
2: Absolutely right. And it was just incredible, wasn't it, to realise that this is deliberate, that, you know, this is a hijacking was, well, one of my first thoughts, and this is how it's ended, just without knowing any of the other details that came out subsequently. But through the early hours of the morning, in fact, we were in our old building then in Pulteney Court, in the newsroom, I managed to get hold of a South Australian Senator, Rosemary Crowley, who was actually in New York at time, and spoke to her about what those hours had been like. And, you know, we're talking three or four hours after the first plane went in. And she was horrified, as you can imagine, just the shock of being in New York and seeing all this happen. I remember John Howard was in America at the time as well. I think he might have been in Washington. And he was, you know, put under secure guard, etc. Any world leader in America would have been at that stage, any leader of a country. John Howard, no exception, but he was there as well. And the next day, as the day unfolded and the sun came up here, we had a media conference that I went to with Alexander Downer, of course, being a South Australian. He happened to be in Adelaide, and he held a media conference about, you know, just the shocking event that it was, and Australia ready to stand by with America for any help with the debris, the looking for people, and eventually, obviously, what the response was. So, the early hours, it was people were scrambling to find out what was going on.
16: Yeah, I mean, it shocked the world. I know when the second plane went in, and I had an early start the next day myself, and I feared going to bed because I thought, I don't know what I'm going to wake up to.
2: You know?
16: I mean, because there were two planes, there were four hijacked planes. We knew one had gone into the Pentagon, and the other one crashed into a field somewhere. How many more will there be? I mean, you know, I could wake up and, you know, the world could be at war. I mean, it was tragic enough as it was, but
2: the other thing that had happened then, and he had no idea because he was already in the air, was Leighton Hewitt was returning to Adelaide after winning the US Open.
16: That's right. Yes, he did. Yeah.
2: And he was flying home. It hadn't happened when his plane had taken off. I'm not sure if he was still in American airspace or if he'd left American airspace, but obviously all planes were, you know, ordered down, is a recollection I have of that. Any that were in the air land immediately. And then planes were grounded for, what, a week or so after that around America? So, but he was in the air. He was flying home and had no idea till he arrived in Sydney.
16: Yeah, a remarkable story. Matthew, thanks for sharing your memories of it with us, and thanks for flying the flag, because I believe you stayed on air all night bringing the news of the World Trade Center crisis to the world, to 5AA listeners.
2: 24-hour day, but that's what we do.
16: The name of the game. Good on you, Matthew. We'll hear you tonight.
2: No worries. Cheers.
16: Matthew Pantelis, who was at the time the news director at 5AA, and of course now host of 5AA Nights. 8223-0000 is the number to ring if you have recollections of 9/11. Where were you when you heard of the attack? It's amazing. Something dramatic happens, like the death of Princess Diana. I remember back to the death of President Kennedy. That you remember exactly where you were and what you were doing at the time.
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3: Good morning, I'm Kendall Brady. The world is reflecting on 25 years since the September 11 terror attacks. A P-plate has lost his licence after being clocked doing 164 in a 90 zone on the Port River Expressway. A defamation battle between former Carlton president Luke Sayers and his ex-wife has come to an end, with the pair reaching a settlement. And the 49ers lead the Rams 3-0 at the MCG. Sunny and 21, at the moment 18. More news at 11 o'clock on 5AA, always Adelaide.
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16: 27 to 11, 5AA. Good morning. Thanks for giving us some of your time today. Well, for families facing motor neuron disease, some potentially life-changing news that's come out today. A new MND treatment is about to become dramatically cheaper after being added to the pharmaceutical benefit scheme. To tell us about it, Liam O'Mara from the Mira MND New South Wales CEO. Liam, good morning to you. Thanks for your time today.
8: Good morning, Graham. Thanks for having us on.
16: All we hear, unfortunately, about MND is how horrific it is, and any sort of thing that can ease the situation for families facing motor neuron disease is good news. So what is actually happening?
8: Mate, it is good news. And yeah, you're right, it is horrific. And, you know, for the majority of people, you know, there isn't currently any effective treatment. So this is a major breakthrough for a relatively small group of people living with the disease in Australia, but it is significant, obviously, for that portion of the community. The SOD1 gene is a gene that we've been able to establish is a problem, I suppose, gene which affects people with MND. It is, as I said, a small amount of people who have this particular issue with that protein, but this will basically be able to target that and slow the progression of the disease. So yeah, it's a fantastic breakthrough for that part of the community.
16: I mean, going from $28,000 a script to just $25 a script, that's going to make a huge difference to impacted families.
8: Correct. Absolutely. And it's even better for concession holders, which would be close to sort of $7-odd. Otherwise, this is out of the reach of common people. So, it's a great initiative by the government, and we're very pleased that they've gone and made this call.
16: How many Australians with MND will actually be eligible for it?
8: Yeah, so currently we've got roughly 2,800 people across the country with MND that we know of. This will roughly be about sort of 70-odd. As I said, it is a rare sort of genetic that protein that's affected in a smaller portion of the community, but it probably highlights the fact that, you know, more genetic testing and people going and getting that genetic testing is important as well. And as I say, you know, these types of breakthroughs, major breakthroughs, are always generally built up over time over sort of smaller breakthroughs. So, we're really pleased that, you know, we've been able to, the researchers and the clinicians have been able to identify this, and we've been able to find an effective treatment where, for the majority of people with MND, there really isn't any at the moment.
16: Yeah, I think for most of us, we're not aware that there are different forms of MND. Why is, what is it, SOD or SOD1 ALS, why is that different from other forms?
8: Yeah, so MND is an umbrella term. It's probably worth mentioning is MND is an umbrella term. So underneath that is there's a number of different sort of varieties of the disease. And then underneath that, I suppose, there's two sorts of sets of people. So roughly 10% carry a genetic or familial gene, although 90% is sporadic at the moment, and that's obviously the really big problem, because we don't really know at this point in time. We have theories as to why people are coming down with the disease, but yeah, we're really focusing on a lot of the gene therapy that we've got at the moment really focuses on that sort of 10% of people who have a genetic predisposition.
16: So what will this treatment give patients?
8: Yeah, so it's basically with that specific cohort, it slows the progression of the disease, and you know, time is everything for people, with this disease, and it will be basically at this stage, give or take, gives people, an extra. Sort of 6 months or so that we know of. But again, people do react to different drugs in different ways. But as I said, this is a huge breakthrough. We know that it is effective, and that's something that we can sort of start to build upon on the path to getting it ultimately, hopefully, a cure.
16: Are we any closer to knowing what causes MND and the possible treatments for it?
8: Look, we are, and we're actually at the national conference here in Adelaide. We've been here the last 2 days, and I can assure you that, you know, there's researchers working around the clock on this. And as I said, there are theories, and they're testing those theories. What we do know is that it is generally a mixture of a few things. So, you know, environmental, behavioural, age is probably the number one factor. So we're getting closer to figuring this out, but still a fair bit of work to go before we get to any sort of effective treatments or certainly a cure. But there's some fantastic work being done, particularly on the support and care side of this as well, which we shouldn't forget is important. Also, there was a conversation we were having this morning around things like cystic fibrosis, and the way they slowed that progression was just, lots of interventions from a care perspective. So there's a lot of work going into that area too.
16: The government has also committed about $40 million to the Neil Danaher MND Clinical Network. What could that mean for future treatments?
8: Yeah, well, any of that, any of those clinical, bolstering those clinical networks is going to be huge for people, because there is a disparity at the moment based on, regional areas versus metro areas and those types of things. So being able to get the right care at the right time and now more effective treatments to more people is only going to benefit, the greater good.
16: Liam, thanks so much for your time today.
8: Thanks, Graham. Appreciate
16: the chat. Liam O'Meara, MND New South Wales CEO, with, not so much a breakthrough, but some families facing motor neuron disease, a potentially life-changing situation. I mean, the cost of the drug, the $28,600 per script,
9: reduced to just $25 on the PBS or even less than that, $7.70 for concession card holders. It's only helping around 70 Australians at this stage, but it's hoped that that will spread into the future. But when you talk about MDN or MND, I mean, it's such a heartbreaking disease, and anyone that's been touched by it, and of course Neil Danaher's situation, what a remarkable human being he was, and the legacy he's left I don't know words can explain exactly what he did to highlight the problem with MND and the money raised to help fight MND, the beast, as he called it. 8223 0000 is the number. Let's take a call. G'day, Jim.
10: G'day, Graeme. How are you going?
9: Good, thanks.
10: Graeme, going back to 2001, I was, our family were packing our bags to go to Brampton Island.
9: Yeah.
10: And, like you, at around 11 o'clock, 25 years ago, in about 12 hours. It was just surreal to see that. But the following morning, at Adelaide Airport, security changed forever.
9: Yeah.
10: It was... And don't forget also that I think it was about two or three days later, ANZAC folded.
9: That is so, right. Yes. Yes, that's only 3 days later.
10: Yeah, so, we had a problem getting back out of Queensland. But, I just thought I'd share that story with you and your listeners.
9: Yeah, look, thanks for that, Jim. Yes, everyone remembers where they were in 2001 on 9/11. And that's jogged my memory in the fact that I was reading news for Channel 7 at the time. And, of course, all the news was 9/11. But 3 days later, ANZAC collapsed. And we extended our news service. It was already an hour. I think we went to 90 minutes. Just to get all the information on, and the collapse of ANZAC Airlines caused shockwaves around the nation, and I had fond memories of ANZAC Airlines. It was a good airline, and then it wasn't. It just collapsed. 8223 0000 is the number. Back shortly.
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9: 13 minutes to 11. We've got more on the Norfolk Pines mystery. We had someone call us or text us earlier saying and sent a picture of a Norfolk Pine with an Aussie flag right at the very top. Well, it appears that Norfolk Pines are subject to other things too. We'll talk about that a little bit later on. But we've been talking about the tragedy that was 9/11, the 25th anniversary today. And talking to certain people involved, former journalist Tony O'Leary was working for the Prime Minister John Howard at the time. He was in Washington. He joins us now. Tony, good morning to you. Thanks for your time today.
20: Oh, hi, Graham. How are you?
9: Yeah, good, thanks. So you were in working for the Prime Minister. What was your first knowledge of the attack?
20: Yeah, I was working for John Howard, and we were the security. I was with his security, forces, because it was team. He had a team. They were tapped into the American security network, and they were getting a blow by blow of what was occurring, and we just had to listen to that and watch from the front steps of the motel we were in, and we saw the plane fly towards the White House, and yep. then head towards the buildings that it crashed into. It was flying at a very low level, and we watched it and we listened to the briefing from the AFP on the airwaves, and we saw it from the steps. We saw it fly in.
9: Yeah, it must have been quite harrowing, because there's no question something like that, you don't know if this is just the start of something even bigger. I mean, it was big enough as it was. So was there increased security for the Prime Minister at that time?
20: Oh, absolutely. There was increased security for all of us. We were all dispatched to the basement of the motel in case there was another plane incoming, and we spent most of the day in the basement of the motel. John Howard went to the embassy, and there was a basement across the road from the embassy, and he spent most of his time protected in the basement there for quite some time of the day.
9: So where were you receiving your information from?
20: We had four or five AFP protection officers, yep. and they were tapped into the CIA.
9: Yeah.
20: I'm not sure of the CIA, but they were tapped into the American security network, so they had a direct link to them.
9: So how long were you in this virtual lockdown situation?
20: Well, I think we went over there, in sometime in the morning. I forget what time, but as soon as it had occurred, people decided that it wasn't safe. Where we were was a potential target. So we were all driven across about 5 or 6 k's away to a basement near the Australian Embassy. And I think John Howard went to a secure location at the embassy, but there wasn't enough room for all of us. And we spent most of the day down in the basement, waiting the next episode, which didn't come, but I mean, it could have.
9: Yeah, exactly. So how long were you, how long did you have to stay in Washington? Because I believe, as I recall, flights were grounded right around the country.
20: Yeah, they were, and we well, the VIP aircraft wasn't allowed to fly. Air Force One, our VIP aircraft wasn't allowed to fly, and for a couple of days, and then it was dispatched to Hawaii, we a few days later we were given access to Air Force Two, and a handful of us were flown to Hawaii, I think, in the Americans' Air Force Two.
9: I guess that would have been an anxious flight, because after what had happened, you wouldn't know just how safe you were.
20: Well, we had two fighter jets on either side of the plane.
9: Wow.
20: Yeah, so they flew with us. Some distance out of the US. I don't think they flew all the way, but they flew some 150 k's out, and there were two Phantom fighter jets on either side.
9: When you arrived back in Australia with the Prime Minister, were there any special precautions taken then?
20: You had to gain access to a secure area, but of course we arrived at 6 o'clock in the morning, or pretty early, and Canberra, the RAF base at Canberra, where you would normally arrive, which was a secure area, that wasn't open. So the chief of the Prime Minister's department had to get all the RAF people on board, so they had to all be summoned to open the RAF base, and we landed in Sydney and stayed at the RAF. There was a RAF office there in Sydney, and so we were accommodated there for some hours during the morning until the RAF base opened.
9: I guess you're pretty happy to set foot on home turf.
20: Well, that was the advice. Get home and get safe, and we'd seen the results of what had happened in Washington within earshot, but I mean you could see it in the distance, and the smoke went up, and we didn't want that happening at our motel. Thank you very much. So we were pretty pleased to get back to Australia, which was put a fair bit of distance between us and what had happened.
9: Most certainly. Now, you're working in the Prime Minister's office at the time. As you say, you were a long way from where it all happened, but were there conscious efforts to step up security in Australia and around airports at the time?
20: Well, I think security was stepped up around the world. These people had gained access and hijacked aircraft, so I don't think Australia was unique. There was security at every airport. Around the world was stepped up, and I think security today, is pretty tight, and I think it's a result. Partially a result of what occurred, in those days. People are kept at a distance from aircraft and VIPs and from passenger jets.
9: It was certainly a time of awakening for us all, I think. I think we lived in a pretty idyllic world, and we thought here in Australia we're away from it all, but I think an incident like this makes us realise that we could all be susceptible to terrorist attacks.
20: Well, the security now at airports is pretty tight, and that's a good thing. And I think we all put up with it because of the consequences are dire if you don't.
9: Tony O'Leary, thank you so much for your time today. That's former journalist Tony O'Leary. I actually worked with Tony at Channel 7 some years later. He was working for the Prime Minister, John Howard, at the time, who was in Washington on business at the time of the 9/11 attack. And Leighton Hewitt, as was mentioned, was also in the US at the time. He just won the US Open and got on his plane and got out of the US just ahead of the attack before all flights were grounded. But, harrowing memories for those involved. If you have any recollections of 9/11 that you would like to share, give us a call, 822-3000. Gail, good morning.
0: Yes, good morning, Graham. I was actually in Sydney at the time that happened. I was over visiting relatives and staying at Bondi. And that particular night, myself and a couple of friends, we went into the city in Sydney, and past President Clinton was actually in Sydney at the time. All right. Well, yes. And we went to a function where he actually was. His function was right up the top of the building. We were sort of in the lobby area. And I think it happened around 10:30, quarter to 11 Australian time, because I remember a commotion down in the lobby, and security was all of a sudden there, and we were watching on TV screens, we were watching it happening, and obviously, you know, with ex-President Clinton being in Sydney, there was a lot of security stepped up, and also at the same time, as mentioned before, Ansett Airlines had collapsed. So when I got back from Sydney to Adelaide, I had to, Qantas actually, luckily, were flying people back down in the lobby, and security was all of a sudden there, and we were watching on TV screens, we were watching it happening, and obviously, you know, with ex-President Clinton being in Sydney, there was a lot of security stepped up, and also at the same time, as mentioned before, Ansett Airlines had collapsed. So when I got back from Sydney to Adelaide, I had to, Qantas actually, luckily, were flying people back from the next week. So

0: time, but I do remember the security, because all of a sudden, you know, they realised this was a terrorist attack and they could be targeting presidents, wherever, ex-presidents. And I do remember all the security coming into the CBD in Sydney where Bill Clinton was. So, yeah, it was quite and obviously we had John Howard over in New York at the time. So I distinctly remember, and I did see it live on TV, the second tower collapsing, which was just so harrowing. You never forget it.
1: No, you
0: just don't forget it.
1: Yeah.
0: And it's obviously changed our lives forever. And I'm always trying to educate younger people about it, who perhaps didn't experience it and didn't see it, and how it's been quite a profound change and changed America forever. I think people that live through it will always obviously remember, but it's changed everything about our lives. And I think my mum was telling me that in the morning, Baz and Pilco were on the radio, and she said she remembers waking up to Baz and Pilco saying the world will never be the same.
1: Yeah, well, that is very true. Gail, thanks for sharing those recollections of 9/11 with us. If you have any thoughts, pass them on 8223 0000. The pine cone mystery. Jason earlier sent a picture in of a Port Noarlunga Norfolk pine with an Aussie flag on top, and now we get a text from Jan saying, "Morning, Gigi. Last week I was at a roadside." I was at a roadside and I'm just having to decipher this. Anyway, Jan has sent a picture of a Norfolk pine and on the top is a traffic cone. How did it get there? So is this a thing? Is this a thing, putting something on the top of a Norfolk pine? If you've seen anything similar, let us know. 8223 0000 is the number. After the news, it's the time for a look at the week in media. Media Stable's Nick Hayes will join us, and then we're going to look at the Year in Review 1985.
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6: Sunny and 21 with the 11 o'clock news. Good morning, I'm Kendall Brettig. Drones have lit up the New York skyline, eerily recreating the Twin Towers to mark the 25th anniversary of the September 11 terror attacks. The World Trade Center towers came crashing down after being struck by two hijacked planes. Channel 7's Mike Amor was in New York and says it was unimaginable.
7: We were knee-deep in paperwork and dust, and you could see the fire trucks that had been crushed by the debris. We were quickly told to leave, and it was probably a good thing because in that debris was a lot of dangerous chemicals. That search and rescue continued for months.
6: Hijacked planes also crashed into the Pentagon and a field in Pennsylvania. A man who was out on bail has been arrested after allegedly carjacking a car with a baby inside and later leaving the child on the side of a country road. The 7-month-old boy was left on the side of the Murray Valley Highway after the Holden Commodore was stolen northwest of Swan Hill. It's believed his mother was flagged down by a man on the side of the road. When she pulled over to help, he jumped into the driver's seat. A passerby spotted the baby boy further down the road unharmed, and he was reunited with his mother. A 51-year-old man

0: And from Swan Hill has since been hit with 10 charges, including child stealing and bail offences. A P-blader was clocked 74 k's over the speed limit at Dry Creek last night. Senior Sergeant Jade Hill says his Mercedes-Benz was doing 164 in a 90 zone on the Port River Expressway.
1: The driver, a 20-year-old Engle Farm man, was reported for excessive speed and breach of provisional licence conditions. His car was impounded for 28 days. He was issued an immediate loss of licence and he will be summoned to appear in court at a later date.
0: A split appears to have emerged in One Nation ranks over a cartoon labelling Liberal MP Andrew Hastie a traitor. Michael Packey reports.
2: High-profile One Nation MP Barnaby Joyce has apologised to Andrew Hastie over a cartoon posted to the party's social media accounts.
3: Obviously, I don't believe Mr. Hastie's a traitor.
2: But Mr. Joyce says it's up to One Nation leader Pauline Hanson to decide if the cartoon should be removed. His colleague, Sean Bell, has told News 24 Mr. Hastie is overreacting.
4: I don't think the party has anything to apologise for.
2: The former elite soldier believes he's been targeted after giving evidence in the case against Ben Robert Smith. Mr. Hastie says it's not only a slur on him, but the 20 other SAS members who were subpoenaed. The RSL has also condemned Senator Hanson for standing by the offensive cartoon.
0: The Peak Body for Older Australians claims the federal government's changes to the aged care rules don't go far enough. New reforms will ban aged care providers from charging residents for services they receive for free prior to sweeping reforms. Council on the Aging wants more consumer protection to ensure older Australians are treated fairly in the system. A fake gun has been found at a primary school in Melbourne's inner north. It's understood two students found the imitation gun sealed in a plastic bag in a playground at Princes Hill Primary School. Police say no threats were made. And Saturday, the 10th of October, is on track to be the biggest single day for weddings in 2026. 1,900 Australian couples are projected to marry on that date. Turning to 5AA Sport.
5: Heading to the Royal Adelaide Show? 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
0: The first ever NFL game in Australia is underway at the MCG. The LA Rams, the home team, are taking on the San Francisco 49ers. They currently lead 7-3. While MCC boss Stuart Fox says it's been a huge operation to transform the G.
6: Nearly everything. It's just so different. The ground is the big one. Obviously, the logistics around the ground, the broadcast, all of the change rooms are totally different. So we've got to flip those back overnight after the game. Obviously, stadium campus is different to how we normally run the G.
0: Adelaide's players are having a light run this morning as they fine-tune for tomorrow night's knockout semi-final against Brisbane at the Gabba. One change for the Crows, with Zach Taylor being recalled at the expense of Isaac Cumming, while tonight Fremantle host Geelong. And Aryna Sabalenka has beaten Jessica Pegula in straight sets in the first of the women's semi-finals at the US Open. Now checking 5AA traffic.
7: Hello there, a couple of crashes to watch out for at the moment. One in Medindie, Nottage Terrace near Main North Road, and one in South Plimpton causing some pretty heavy delays on Marion Road just near Crossroad there. Cameras to watch out for today, Douglas Street in Lockleys, Main Road, Wollonga, and one just set up in the last few minutes in Carralta Park on Anzac Highway. This week at IGA, Huggies nappy pants, 22 to 36 pack, half price at $11. That's worth pulling over for. And September 15 at participating stores excludes IGA local grocer. Adelaide's most accurate traffic on 5AA.
0: To the weather, sunny and 21 today, mostly sunny tomorrow, 24. Showers on Sunday, 22, and a shower or two for Monday, 18. At the moment, 19 on 5AA, always Adelaide.
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13: As we enter the final hour of the show for the day and for the week, hope we find you well. 822-3000 is the number to ring if you want to take part. We were talking about Norfolk Pines a short time ago, and people, there was a flag on top of one Norfolk Pine and a pine cone on another. Frank says, morning, GG. My son has a drone with a hook that you attach the fishing line to, the hook. Take the drone out about 200 metres, then drop the hook into the water. Press a home button and the drone comes back. I reckon that's how you can put a cone or a flag on top of a tree. I'd like to know. If someone's seen it or done it, let us know. I really want to know these things. Well, as it's a Friday, what do we do on this time of day? We speak with Nick Hayes from Media Stable. Nick, where the hell are you?
14: Mr. Goodings, as beautiful as a day as this is in Adelaide, and I'm not in the studios with you right now, my car broke down as I was coming out to see you.
13: Oh, no.
14: So I don't know if that is saying something about my weekend coming or if it's an omen, I'm not sure. But what a gorgeous day we have here in Adelaide. You wouldn't want to live anywhere else.
13: Magnificent, isn't it? I mean, I think that's – but speaking about your car, that's something we all dread. In fact, the other day I was driving and I thought – What if my battery just gives out on me or something like that and I'm in the middle of traffic on Port Road? What do you do? I mean, it just shows how reliable cars are usually because it doesn't happen all that often.
14: It doesn't happen often, but it always happens at the wrong time. And look, basically my hydraulics went out. I couldn't use my power steering at all. So the car is waiting for RAA to come and pick it up and send it off to my mechanic.
13: Anyway.
14: I'm thinking it's going to still be a good weekend.
13: Oh, yeah. Lots to talk about. Today, September 11, we've been reflecting on it. And I think anyone that is old enough to recall it, it has an impact one way or another. You know, you ask the question, where were you when you heard or saw about 9/11?
14: Yeah, it's amazing 25 years has passed and it still feels as though it only happened last year or a year ago. It just doesn't feel like it happened 25 years ago. And it'll be always one of those moments where you go, where were you? I think we all know where we were when Lady Diana passed.
13: Yep.
14: And this is just another one of those moments, where were you when September 11? It happened quite late, obviously. I was in Perth, Western Australia at the time, and it happened quite late into the evening. But I tell you what, there was no sleep that night. It was basically up on the news, and I know Sandra Sully's been interviewed around. She was really one of the first media to be on basically doing it because it was late night news. And at the end, it just feels like it has been sort of going. It just doesn't feel like 25 years ago.
13: No.
14: So it's.
13: Well, I was fearful of going to. I remember seeing it, and I walked past the TV. I was telling a story earlier, and I think one of the kids left the TV on upstairs, and I thought, oh, it just must be one of those, you know, horror movie, shock movie, whatever, you know, plane flies into building. And then I walked away and walked back again, and then I could see there was a crawl across the bottom, and I, hang on, this is a news service, and this is really happening. I mean, it was just mind-boggling. And then a plane flew into the second building. So we knew it wasn't an accident and something was really happening. And I remember thinking, I'm scared to go to bed because when I wake up in the morning, you know, what will be left of the world? What's going to be happening? You know?
14: Yeah, and I think that's generally the feel. And the world has not been the same since. We've pretty much been reacting to that since for the time on. So it is 25 years since it's gone, and we'll always remember it. And it is a moment where we do ponder what is the future of the world.
13: Yeah, well, you wonder that with what's happening in the Middle East at the moment, the Iran conflict, oil prices. I see oil's broken through the $100 barrier mark, and that's not good news.
14: It has. No, it's not good news. And that conflict is now is back on the front pages again. We cannot, you know, this is a real effect on our cost of living crisis as to what we're happening. And let's just take away for, you know, obviously the senseless death that's involved with all of this. But this does impose on the globe. And it doesn't look as though it's going to finish anytime soon. Although the way that President Trump is sort of running around, he thinks it's going to finish off pretty soon because they don't have any more resources left anymore. Well, I think if there's one thing that we've learnt, though, Graham, is that even those that don't seem to have the resources, as long as there's a will to continue on, they will. And the idea that Donald Trump is trying to sort of, I guess, manufacture a win out of this, I cannot see that happening anytime soon. So that is a worry. And the other big news coming out of the US is, and I know that you've covered it in your opener there today, is that he's going to give away $5,000 to every adult American.
13: Every player wins a prize.
14: It's sort of an Oprah Winfrey moment. You get 5,000, you get 5,000, you get 5,000. Well, look, if that is not sending shivers down the rest of the globe as to this is the way that he buys votes or the way that he is managing the economy, then I think we've seen it all now.
13: Yeah.
14: A lot of news around Trump and what's happening.
13: Oops.
14: The country to that.
13: You just
14: week.
13: Dropped out for a second. Yeah, I mean, and it's only going to add $1 trillion to the US debt.
14: Yeah. And it's actually, you would think that this is just a satire film that is going on right now. This is just not good for global stability and economy. It's just unbelievable.
13: Yeah. Well, when you put it in perspective, $5,000 for every adult in the US adds up to $1 trillion. That would nicely pay off Australia's total debt. If he wants to be magnanimous and get a lot of Aussies on side, Trumpy, throw the $1 trillion our way.
14: Oh, I don't think he's going to do that, Graham. I don't think he's going to do that at all.
13: On the home front, One Nation and the ongoing confrontation with the media.
14: Yeah, One Nation. Look, a lot of coverage with One Nation this week, and I love listening to Will and Stacey this morning about, you know, the fact that One Nation is actually seems to be leading the conversation and the debate week in, week out, and they're absolutely spot on. But I don't think this is good for One Nation. I think that One Nation, when they try to keep out The Guardian and the ABC, you and I have talked about this before, they actually help One Nation because that actually just emboldens the One Nation voters. But the attack on Andrew Hastie and Andrew Hastie coming back with that reference to being a traitor, not just in the satire cartoon that is on, but he is fighting back. Jackie Lambie, the independent senator, also getting involved in this is really sort of thrown a spotlight onto One Nation where we knew and expect them to go. They are going to fall apart because their status and the way that they go about it does not conform with Australians, and Australians in their deep heart and soul. So I think this is what we kind of expected to see, and I think we'll see more of it as we sort of progress. But when I see any politician have an attack on any one of our soldiers or those that have gone to defend this country, and this is the way that it's being presented, and I think One Nation needs to wake up to this and get their act together.
13: Yeah, no, it is dangerous ground. Something that the work from home issue is something that some of us work in a job that we can't work from home, and that's fine. But since COVID, a lot of people have got into the work from home habit and they enjoy it, and that's all well and good. But Victoria has been trying to put it into legislation so every employee has the right in law to work from home at least 2 days a week.
14: And it was legislation that was proposed by, I think, an outgoing government or an outgoing premier that was looking just to buy votes herself. And that was seen probably right across the country. I think people do like the idea or at least the flexibility of working from home, but realistically for employers and for productivity, et cetera, it just doesn't work. So this idea that Victoria was going to legislate it has now been put on hold. And doesn't look like it will get through before the up-and-coming Victorian election. And it was contentious legislation to begin with, but it was also seen as legislation to try and buy votes. And if it got through, maybe some of the other states might follow suit. But I think we all know employers, they don't need that being legislated over them to actually increase productivity and make businesses viable. So I think that's a win, and that's the right thing to do, and we'll be watching that very closely.
13: Now, Nick, something I want to ask you about the Premier, Peter Malinauskas, taking on the national stage. You, as a media advisor, do you think he is making a long-term pitch for higher office?
14: Oh, Mr. Goodings, look, this is something actually, since I've only been in Adelaide for 3.5 years, and I've sort of got the full version of Peter Malinauskas and the way that he goes about it. I have absolutely no doubt, that he will be making a play at some point for Canberra. He is an outstanding politician, and he's probably the only real shining light, I think, within the Australian Labor Party, not just on a state level, but he potentially has that federal opportunity about him. So if he has the appetite or desire to do it, I don't think anyone could potentially stop him from making a play for there. And I wish him the very best, because I think a lot of Labor voters, not just obviously here in South Australia, would love to see someone with the charisma and with the appeal that Peter has and take it on a national level. Because at the moment, our current Prime Minister, he is sending everyone everywhere else but the Australian Labor Party.
13: Now, let's talk sport. What do you make of the historic NFL match at the MCG at the moment? Melbourne, the craziest AFL city on the planet, has gone NFL nuts.
14: Well, aren't they? They're just fortunate and lucky the way that the AFL season and final series has actually gone, because there wouldn't have been a football game there anyway, partly because of the teams that needed to have home teams were all interstate anyway. But oh my, look, this is actually stopping the globe. This is incredible. The fact the first NFL game is being played outside of the United States and playing here in Australia, in Victoria. Now, rumour has it that they have put the Victorian government, the almost bankrupt Victorian government, put in $16 million to secure that. But the return could be as upward as much as $300 million. So you've got to say that's a big Victoria. I'm fascinated by it. I can't wait to sit down and watch it. Being played at the MCG, the home of AFL, the home of the Ashes cricket, the home of Australian cricket, and there is one of the biggest games being played in the world. And it's got a lot of energy in Melbourne and Victoria. Energy, some would say, Graham, they need, because they've had a pretty tough 5 years.
13: Yeah, I tell you what, you said it's $16 million for the game. That would be cheap if that sort of return is coming back. That's the sort of thing that would make Peter Malinauskas say, let's get it over to Adelaide Oval.
14: Well, I'm sure he would have been fighting for it at some point. I mean, that's a big win. And I think if we can get those sort of things happening here, most certainly. But look, it's a significant return for a very small investment. You're spot on.
13: Nick, I'll let you go and get your car fixed. Always great to chat.
14: Mr. Goodings, I just hope they don't charge me too much, but I am an RAA member, and I get a 10% discount at my servo. So hopefully,
13: you've given them a free plug.
14: It's going to be all right.
13: You're going to come out in front, I think. Always great to chat. Always great to chat with Nick Hayes from Media Stable on what's been happening in the media over the past week. Back shortly.
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23: 5AA Mornings with Graham Goodings.
13: It's 23 past 11. Thanks for dropping by. San Francisco lead the Rams 10-7, if you're interested. Kimberly, Croydon Park. G'day, Kimberly.
24: Hi, Graham. How are you doing? All right?
13: Good, thanks.
24: Yeah. I just wanted to contribute today and say thank you to 5AA because I'm off to the show. Compliments to 5AA.
13: Oh, so. Wonderful. You'll have a great time.
24: Yeah, looking forward to it. Haven't been for a long time. One year that I went to the show was the year that Lady Diana died, the day that Lady Diana died, actually. And Andrew Reimer was actually on the main stage and he made an announcement that Lady Diana died that day.
13: Oh, dear.
24: I remember we heard it from out of his mouth. So that was a defining moment in time as well.
13: Most certainly. And that was on the Saturday of the weekend, wasn't it? Do I recall?
24: Yes, I believe so, yes. We've had friends over from Victoria and we'd all gone to the show together. And yeah, it was quite riveting. It was shocking.
13: Yeah.
24: Just like 9/11. And I was actually 9/11. I was working as a sales rep and a colleague of mine texted me in the morning and said, turn on your TV. And, you know, I was just sort of transfixed for hours until I finally got in the car and went to work. And I was a rep, so we're pretty flexible. But I remember driving at the back of the airport. Of course, no planes going out or in, and just really feeling quite frightened, not knowing what was going to go on. You know, no one knew what was happening at that stage.
13: But and that's thinking, it was the fear of the unknown, wasn't it? I mean, you just didn't know if this was the start of something even bigger. Thankfully, yeah. It wasn't.
24: Yeah, thankfully. But I think also John Howard being in New York when it happened, I think there was a lot of people were thinking that he might have overreacted or reacted too quickly because of involving Australia in that the war from 9/11. But I still think we were allies anyway. We had to get on board with that. But another topic altogether. But yeah, great show. And yeah, thanks very much for the show tickets, 5AA.
13: Wonderful. Hope you enjoy it. I'm sure you will. Thank you for that, Kimberly. Peter says Trump's $5,000 normal hysteria from the media. It's a very good chance the Republicans won't get control of both houses in the midterms. Where was the carry-on when Albanese and co. were running around Australia promising the world for votes, including wiping a percentage of HECS debt? I made that point earlier, Peter. On first blush, Trump is buying votes, but politicians do it all the time. The coalition at the last election offered tax cuts in 3 stages. They offered other cuts. The government offered, said that you would be paying $275 less for your power. that never eventuated. But I mean, any election promise is a bribe to win votes, put in its crudest term. Trump is just being very open about it. Whether it's a good thing or not, a story for another day. Well, the big game is happening at the MCG at the moment, and one of those there is Orco Liners and Covers man, Steve Wormald. Steve, g'day. How are you doing? And how's the game progressing?
1: No, fantastic, Graeme. Thanks very much. Yeah, no, Melbourne's definitely really pumping. I mean, only this city could probably put this on, and they're doing it in style. It's fantastic.
13: So how does an NFL pitch translate to the MCG? How does it look and feel?
1: You can't be on the front row down the bottom because you're probably only going to watch the backs of all the trainers and players, so you've got to have that elevated view. But, it's not too bad. I mean, it's like watching, I suppose, an AFL game in the centre field. Pretty good. I mean, you can spot the ball. Actually live, it's a good experience.
13: Are you an NFL fan?
1: Probably been playing the NFL on the PlayStation since about 1983, I'll say right. My age. So it's my first NFL game live. And look, really, if they put this on, I think they've got the next 2 years locked in here, the LA Rams. So if they put it on, I'll be back here every year.
13: So who do you personally follow? Steve, are you there?
1: Yes, I'm here.
13: Who do you personally follow?
1: Look, I'm a bit of a floater. I've probably been a Joe Montana fan. He was quarterback with San Francisco back many years ago. But, have no real affiliation with any team, but just love the game. So that's more the point, just coming out supporting. San Francisco is the team probably we're all following because the LA Rams didn't come to Melbourne.
13: Yeah, I mean, I think that's the case. The Rams are sort of a fly-in, fly-out job. So how's the atmosphere been? Is the crowd sort of really getting into it?
1: The whole city's been pumping. We were walking around last night. A lot of Americans here. There'd be 10,000 plus, I think, that would be around that have made the trip. So it's very much a... it's been a great vibe in the city of Melbourne, which it's been great.
13: Do you think the... state government should try and get the NFL to come to Adelaide Oval?
1: What's that?
13: Do you think we should try and get NFL football to Adelaide Oval?
1: Yeah, well, look, I think Marley's done enough. He's probably going to be in trouble just getting into golf. perhaps the NFL a bit too far. But I think they've paid the Victorian government $45 million to get the next 2 years, in that. So,
13: it sounds like a bargain. Money well spent, I think. Steve, great to chat. We'll let you get back to the game. That's Steve Wormald, who is over at the MCG. I think they're tipping close to 100,000 by the look of the pictures. If it's not 100,000, it won't be far off. My number is 822-3000. After the break, we are going to look at the year 1985. A special year for you. If it was, tell us all about it.
2: 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When everything's on the line, every moment matters. This Saturday night at the Gabba. 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
0: Good morning, I'm Kendall Brattig. A man's body has been found in an open-cut mine at Cooper Pedy. His cause of death is unknown. The world's pausing to remember the victims of the September 11 attacks, 25 years on from the tragedy. Veterans are welcoming the Senate's decision to block Labor's proposed $5,000 cap on allied health services. And the 49ers are back in front at the MCG, leading the Rams 10-7 at halftime. Sunny in 21, at the moment 19. We'll have more news at midday on 5AA, always Adelaide.
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13: Ah, yes, we go back in time to the year 1985. Was that a special year for you on the world stage? Mikhail Gorbachev became Soviet leader, beginning an era of glasnost and perestroika that helped end the Cold War. One of the biggest events the world has seen was the Live Aid concert, which was held simultaneously in London and Philadelphia, raising ultimately $125 million for Ethiopian famine relief. One of the highlights was Queen.

Yes, one of the standout performers, and mind you, there were so many that performed in the Live Aid concert. Wall-to-wall music, superstars from one end to the other. One of those was Phil Collins, who did something quite amazing, as I recall, because he performed at both concerts. One was in the UK, one was in the US.

0: Phil Collins at the Live Aid concert. As I said, he was performing at, he ended up performing at both concerts, which was quite remarkable considering that one was at Wembley in London, the other was in Philadelphia. Because of the time difference, he performed firstly in London at Wembley and then jumped on a Concorde, as I recall. And at the end of the concert, he bobbed up in Philadelphia to continue singing. Quite remarkable. The Live Aid concert. Do you remember it? Any reflections on 1985? I'd like to hear them. Andrew says, I was the very first Australia Formula One Grand Prix in Adelaide on the 3rd of November 1985. One memory was Niki Lauda crashing in front of me at the end of the main straight just before turn 9. I attended most Formula One GPs over the next 10 years, but that very first one was 1985.
1: Australian Grand Prix is go! And it's a magnificent start for Nigel Mansell, but Alan Jones is left on the grid. Alan Jones has stalled his engines and has failed to start with the rest of the field, and there he is getting away. But Nigel Mansell went through from second position on the grid, and now Ayrton Senna is right up with him. Nicky Rosberg is third, Alboreto is fourth, and off goes one of the Williams, and it looks like Nicky Rosberg to me. But no, it's Nigel Mansell's got off. Keke Rosberg is in the lead on the first lap. Senna is second. Alboreto third. Prost. Then Gerhard Berger in the arrows. Then Nelson Piquet. So already on the very first lap, one of the likely winners, Nigel Mansell, who is now in about seventh position, has lost his advantage at the start. Now they're coming up towards Stag Turn and up towards the fastest part of the course as they go down from Brewery Corner into the Decatterville Straight.
2: Well, a very clean start. A certain amount of anticipation of possible trouble through the first corner, as it was such a tight corner so close to the grid. But they all got through, and then we saw Ayrton Senna really try and take Mansell by surprise, which he succeeded in doing to the extent that he got a bit scrappy up front.
0: Ah, dear. Those were the days, 1985 Formula One, first Formula One Grand Prix in Adelaide on the street circuit, and the tones of Murray Walker and James Hunt. Ah, they were the days of Formula One. Remember, do you remember back then the consternation about altering parts of Victoria Park and the course? Was it similar to the problems that the government is going through now with the MotoGP? Back before the Adelaide GP, track designer Bob Barnard, who designed the Adelaide circuit, said, we had enough opposition in 1985. He specifically noted the strict constraints this created. When I built Adelaide for the Formula One, I was not allowed to take one tree out, not one, over the whole track. So this went through the whole park. So there were trees I'd love to have taken out. You literally had to work within those confines. So how things have changed. Back then, not one tree was removed. Back in 1985, that's the year we're looking at. And when you went to the movies, when went to see a movie like this.
3: When this baby hits 88 miles per hour, you're gonna see some serious...
4: I'm from the future. I came here in a time machine that you invented.
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8: 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Anybody home?
9: You're George McFly.
10: Who are you?
11: Relax, Calvin. You've got a big bruise on your head. Well, that is your name, isn't it? Calvin Klein? It's written all over your underwear.
12: We're sending you back to the future!
0: Ah, the memories of it all. Back to the Future with Michael Keaton. Dear, oh dear, wasn't that just a marvellous Michael J. Fox? Not, yeah, that's another person. Yeah, Michael J. Fox. Back to the Future. Well, I'll ask Sam because he knows. Three Back to the Futures. First was the best. Second was pretty good. Third, forget it. But yeah, Back to the Future. 1985 it first came out. If you didn't go to the movies to see Back to the Future, maybe you went to see a movie that was very popular at the time and also brought some sequels. In fact, there was one sequel that came out in the last 12 months or so. Remember this.

0: Yes, Beverly Hills Cop, Eddie Murphy. And yeah, there was a sequel not that long ago. Not as good as the original. John, what are your recollections and memories of 1985?
1: Well, during the Grand Prix period, you're talking about trees earlier.
0: Yeah.
1: We used to do a lot of hiring there. We had a party hire business, and every time I'd drive on the back through gate one and on the lawn, I'd get the people saying, "Get off the lawn, get off the lawn. You're not allowed to be on the lawn. They're looking at us from East Terrace." We weren't allowed to drive on the lawn, let alone cut a tree down.
0: Times have changed somewhat, John.
1: Times have changed for sure, for sure.
0: Good on you, John. Thanks for sharing that with us. Michael says, "Hi, GG. 1985 was also a great year as the Mighty Bays won the premiership, the first of two in a row."
2: Guinness, the game running very late. Here it is. Well, no. 15 to North Adelaide,
0: 12-12. Yeah, for all Bays fans, you'd certainly love that. I started my first full-time job at NAB, and I'm still there. 8223-000. Recollections of 1985. I was in grade 9 at high school in the Nuriutpa, at Nuriutpa in 1985, and we did a class trip to Adelaide to see Back to the Future at the cinema. And then we went to Glenelg Beach. What a day that would have been, Angela. I'm sure you would have joined it. What were we watching on television at the time? Well, this was big.

0: Ah, yes, the theme of Sail of the Century. Ah, yes, brings back way, way back memories from way, way back. 1985, in fact, many, many years ago. If you have a recollection of 1985, I'd like to hear it. 8223 0000. 1985, Jenna says, was my final year at uni, and this amazingly funny show called The Young Ones started. It was the first Grand Prix. Also had the pleasure of being in the support band for Red Gum and the Brickworks. Wow, that is a pretty good memory. Another show that was big on television at the time was this one, The A-Team.
1: In 1972, a crack commando unit was sent to prison by a military court for a crime they didn't commit. These men promptly escaped from a maximum security stockade to the Los Angeles underground. Today, still wanted by the government, they survive as soldiers of fortune. If you have a problem, if no one else can help, and if you can find them, maybe you can hire

Yes, the A-Team. My producer, Sam, we didn't need to play the audio for that, just the music background, because he knew every word of the title. Who was your favourite, Sam, by the way? Not Mr. T, surely. Huh? Murdoch. Because he flew planes, and that's why you became a pilot. Well, one of the reasons, yeah. Look, I must admit, I didn't mind A-Team. Didn't mind it at all. And there was lots of action and sort of violence, semi-violence. Never saw any bloodshed. And that was probably a really good thing. What was your favourite show at the time? A show that not only in 1985, it started back then, but it was big for how many years? How many years did it go? It changed channels. It lost support, but then it came back. It was The Neighbours Show.

0: bad theme, was it? I think Barry Crocker sang the original Neighbours theme. Pretty sure it was. I remember Max Stevens, who was the sports presenter on Channel 10 at the time when we had Neighbours. I know he was having a go. He said, do you realise that Barry Crocker goes in and sings the Neighbours theme every night before the show? I think he was having a lend of me. Barry says, Graham, reckon you should go back to the 60s. Much more innovative TV. Yep, interesting point. And someone else says, I pity the fool that doesn't remember the A-Team. I think that's been sent in by a Sam Dado. Not so sure about that. If you have a recollection of 1984, I'd love to hear it. 8223 0000. Back shortly.
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0: And we're back in time to 1985, recollections of 1985. I'd like to hear them. Hi, Graham. I moved to Adelaide that year from border town to start my apprenticeship. I remember you reading the 10 News with some other bloke. Can't recall his name. Maybe you can tell us. Well, that other bloke was Guy Blackmore, the legendary Guy Blackmore, who came across. He used to present A Current Affair on 7, and he came across and started reading news with me, and so began a wonderful friendship. And, co-worker, good mate. I should play this. Thank you for reminding me, Sam. I'm just starting to reminisce myself. But when we're talking of 10 Eyewitness News...
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0: There you go. That takes me back. Yeah, Eyewitness News on 10. They were the days, the good old days. Mind you, they're still good days, but not so old. From Mick on the Tractor, Halley's Comet. Oh, yes, 1985. I think that was the last time we saw Halley's Comet. It rolls around every, 76 years. Evidently, it was a big fizzer, as I recall. You know, we're all expecting something quite spectacular, but to the naked eye, it was not impressive. So we're going to have to wait. When's the next one come around? Quickly work it out for me, 1985 plus 76. I can't work it out. I'm not a mathematician. That's why I work in radio, because I can't count. Or some people say, don't count. I tell you what was big back in 1985. This particular song that was raising money for, it was called We Are the World, and it was USA for Africa.

Yeah, some of the biggest names in showbiz appeared on that song, We Are the World, written by Lionel Richie and Michael Jackson, Stevie Wonder, Paul Simon, Kenny Rogers, Tina Turner, Billy Joel, Dionne Warwick, Willie Nelson, Al Jarreau, Bruce Springsteen, Kenny Loggins, Steve Perry. They're just the ones I can remember. No, I was reading them. Let's be honest. Jenny says, good morning, Graham. I turned 21 in 1985. I met my future husband the same weekend as the Live Aid concert. We have now been happily married for 37 years. I also went to my first rock concert, the old Apollo Stadium, to see my favourite band, Tears for Fears.

0: There, Jenny, just for you, Tears for Fears, and Leith Forrest singing along too. Leith, you're
1: a
0: fan?
1: Tears for Fears. Yeah, that whole era. So I was 1985, yeah. Mrs. Hutchison, year 4, Millicent North Primary. And like everyone else, we used to listen to Barry Bissell and the Australian Hot 40
0: right.
1: Countdown. And
0: yes.
1: We would get our cassette players out and we would be sitting there
0: was
1: waiting
0: that 5KA?
1: With a 5SE. We used to get it in the mount,
0: oh,
1: but I
0: yeah.
1: think you went national.
0: Yeah.
1: With the play and record button on your cassette player. And as soon as you knew what the song was, bang. You'd have it.
0: Might miss the first few seconds.
1: Yeah, or he'd talk up to the post like he'd talk over the intro, like Tears for Fears has got a good sort of 30-second intro. Love it. I love that whole era. Just on We Are the World too, I don't know if you've seen it or the listeners have seen it, there's an excellent documentary on Netflix called The Greatest Night in Pop, which is all about We Are the World.
0: Oh, really?
1: Getting together, what it was like during the recording session. It's fascinating. Like Bob Dylan does not want to be there. He feels really overwhelmed
0: yeah.
1: and almost like he shouldn't be there. So to see the interaction between Michael Jackson and Paul Simon and all of these, you know, I think Chris Christopherson or it might have been Waylon Jennings at one stage walked out, went, nah, we're done. So he didn't want to be a part of it.
0: A lot of egos there.
1: Just amazing. Quincy Jones running the whole show.
0: That's so right. He did too.
1: Greatest Night in Pop on Netflix is well worth a watch if you love that music in that era. But what a year, 85. Becky
0: yep.
1: Rosberg. I heard your audio before. How good's that? Murray Walker.
0: I was an Ayrton Senna fan and
1: yep.
0: he didn't. I was hoping he'd win it, but no. But Becky Rosberg, yeah.
1: Yeah, and forever. That's like a great trivia question. Who won the first Adelaide Grand Prix? I don't even remember who won the last, but I remember that Keke won
0: in
1: 85.
0: Sam's not here.
1: It
0: being Friday, Sam's taken an early minute.
1: He's walking around listening to the Jonas Brothers after their halftime concert in the NFL.
0: Oh, that's right. Have you been caught up in the NFL?
1: No, I was doing an interview before, but I just had a quick look. I think it looks great. It's interesting. So the Jonas Brothers did We Are the Voice from John Farnham as part of their halftime, which is a nice nod for the 100,000
0: yeah.
1: there. I do wonder what the millions of Americans are sitting back at home thinking, because I would have never heard that song of Farnham?
0: It is a great song.
1: Great song. So, but I think unless you'd want to be elevated in the MCG, I think if you're on ground level, sort of right on the boundary, it might be tough. There's a lot of people in front of you, but they got 100,000. They've got it for a couple of years, so.
0: Well, it's something about the MCG, and I've always said, just to go, you don't have to love footy or cricket or whatever just to go into the G when it's full.
1: Yes.
0: It's an experience.
1: So I think in a traditional NFL ground in the States, you're about 50 or 60 feet from the sideline, if you
0: yeah.
1: sit right on the edge. At the MCG, you're 170.
0: Yeah.
1: There's a lot of grass between you and the players. But
0: yeah. At the end zones, it's not so bad because
1: no.
0: it almost stretches the length. But side on
1: the sides,
0: it's not really built for an oval.
1: I am envious, though, that we're not there. Any of those events would be terrific, I think.
0: If you're interested, San Francisco leading
1: 17-7.
0: Yeah. The Rams. That will, you know, the Rams just flew in 24 hours ahead.
1: They'll be asleep in the last quarter. The jet lag will kick in.
0: Well, this will be this because everyone said this is the way you should do it. Just mm-hmm. live on your own time zone where San Francisco said, you know, we'll go and acclimatise,
1: yeah.
0: spend a week there.
1: Been here
0: which
1: for a week.
0: Melbourne people loved, and you can understand why. Because if next year both teams just fly in 24 hours ahead,
1: yep.
0: You'd feel shortchanged, I think, if you were a Melbourneite.
1: I even saw some photos from the sports stores in Melbourne where all of the 49ers...
0: You know, the Rams just flew in 24 hours ahead.
1: They'll be asleep in the last quarter. The jet lag will kick in.
0: Well, this will be this because everyone said this is the way you should do it. You just mm-hmm. live on your own time zone where

0: You'd be interested if it came to Adelaide, if Ataf Rashid and her team from Events SA could get a American football game,
1: the NFL game at the Adelaide Oval. Peter Malinauskas would be already on the phone to somebody?
0: He would have to be, wouldn't he?
1: He'd be all over it like a rash.
0: Do you think he'd be there today? Would he be sidling up to Roger Goodell from the NFL just saying, hey?
1: He does things like that, doesn't he? Just, well, I've got you.
0: Yeah, well, he did it to Katy Perry. Why would you not do it to the most powerful man in American football? God, imagine that at the Oval. Because we are at least a little bit more cauldron.
1: Yeah, look, we're speaking of the halftime entertainment.

0: The Jonas Brothers, courtesy of Channel 7 with You're the Voice.
1: There's about 40 million Americans now Googling You're the Voice. Who sang it? What's the song? What are the lyrics?
0: And then they're going to hear one of the great singers of all time, John Farnham.
1: Aren't they just? Hey, 1 o'clock, I'll be at the show. It's my final show at the show, so
0: enjoy.
1: I'm about to leave. We are going to cover all the fun and excitement of the show, but I have a very special treat for 5AA listeners on a very somber day, obviously 9/11 and the 25th anniversary of a New York resident, the son of Bob Francis, Mark Francis, is on the show today.
0: Right.
1: I haven't seen nor spoken to Mark in a couple of years. We've been friends for a long time. He has morphed into his father.
0: Is that right?
1: He looks like Bob more than ever, and he sounds like Bob more than ever.
0: Wow.
1: So he'll be on today at 3:30. You'll be able to hear his thoughts of being there on the day.
0: Look forward to it.
1: He could see the buildings from his place. So we'll see you after one.
0: See you then. Leith Forrest down at the show this afternoon. That's it for today. That's it for the week. Thank you so much for your company. Thank you, Sam Dado, my producer. We'll be back on Monday, and we'll do it again. Go the Crows.
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11: Sunny and 21 with the midday news. I'm Kendall Brettig. Police are investigating the discovery of a man's body in an open-cut mine.

0: Line at Cooper PD. His cause of death is unknown. An autopsy will be carried out today. Police are preparing a report for the coroner. A man who was on bail at the time has been charged over an alleged carjacking near Swan Hill, where a baby was abandoned on the side of the road. More from Madeline Burke.
1: It's believed a mother was flagged down by a man on the Murray Valley Highway on Wednesday morning. When she pulled over to assist and got out of her car, he jumped into the driver's seat. The woman desperately tried to intervene. There was a struggle, but the man drove off with her 7-month-old son still in the vehicle. A passerby later spotted the baby boy further down the road, unharmed. He was reunited with his mother. A 51-year-old Swan Hill man has since been hit with 10 charges, including child stealing and bail offences. He's been remanded in custody and will face court in December.
0: New technology is still being used to formally identify victims of the September 11 terror attacks 25 years on. Nearly 3,000 people died in the attacks on the World Trade Center towers, and more than 1,000 are yet to be identified. The world is pausing to reflect and remember how the terrorist attack changed the world. US correspondent Harley Khan says he remembers how different the nation felt.
2: I can tell you that all over America, in small towns and big cities, people reached out to each other for weeks. It was different. It was just different. The air, it just felt different in America. Strangers would reach for a hug. No words, just tears or just silence.
0: One Nation MP Barnaby Joyce has apologised to Liberal member Andrew Hastie after the minor party called the former soldier a traitor. The slur was made in a cartoon posted on One Nation's social media channels. Mr Joyce says he doesn't believe Mr Hastie is a traitor, but says it's up to party leader Pauline Hanson to remove the cartoon. His One Nation colleague Sean Bell has told News 24 Mr Hastie's overreacting.
3: I don't think the party has anything to apologise for. I think people should go and watch the cartoon. It takes the mickey out of everyone. Mr Hastie has had problems with One Nation for a very long time now. And that cartoon has been out for a very long time.
0: The high-profile defamation case between former Carlton president Luke Sayers and his ex-wife Kate has been settled. Ms. Sayers was suing her former husband for defamation, alleging he provided a stat deck to AFL investigators falsely stating she was responsible for accessing his Twitter account and uploading private pictures. Mr. Sayers' lawyer read out an apology letter on behalf of his client in court after declaring a settlement had been reached. And the world of Bluey is set to come alive in a new video game. Bluey's Happy Snaps will allow players to explore locations across Brisbane while tackling a range of adventures. The video game will be available on PC and consoles and will launch globally in October. Now I'm turning to 5AA Sport.
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0: Geelong has named an unchanged lineup for tonight's semi-final against Fremantle in Perth. They opted not to recall tall defender Sam De Koning to combat Fremantle's key forwards, while Adelaide forward Zach Taylor comes in for tomorrow night's semi against Brisbane with Isaac Cumming dropped. The Lions have also made one change with Noah Answorth out injured. Ty Gallup comes in to replace him. Crows fan Grant Sullivan, who now lives in Queensland, says he's feeling pretty nervous.
5: We don't exactly have the greatest record at the Gabba. 2018 was our last win, and we've had a couple of close losses, but it's going to be tough, especially after Brisbane getting walloped by Sydney last week.
0: At the MCG, the 49ers lead the Rams 17-7 in the second half, and Aryna Sabalenka's beaten Jessica Pegula in straight sets in the first of the women's semi-finals at the US Open. Now checking 5AA traffic.
6: Hello there. Reports of a small fire at the moment causing some issues in Evandale around roads like Ascot Avenue, Lower Portrush Road and Portrush Road near Janet Street. One northbound lane is closed as a result and speeds are down to 25 km. Still cleaning up too after that earlier crash in South Plimpton, Marion Road near Crossroad. Cameras today, Commercial Road, Seaford, Cardmore Terrace, Henley Beach and Selix Beach Road in Selix Beach. 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
0: to the weather. Sunny and 21 today, mostly sunny and 24 tomorrow. Showers on Sunday, 22, and a shower or two Monday, 18. At the moment, 20 on 5AA, Always Adelaide.
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8: G'day everyone, welcome to Conversations once again. Now, when I was a kid, there was a romantic notion surrounding the French Foreign Legion. It seemed to be an exotic group of men who fought in amazing places. And did amazing things. I never knew anyone who'd been in the French Foreign Legion. But today's guest has. Jamie Williams has written a book about his experience, a traumatic childhood, his time in qualifying for the French Foreign Legion, and going away to fight against the ISIS insurgency in Syria. Coming back and settling down. That's a very brief snapshot of Jamie Williams' life, and he joins us today. Jamie, how are you?
9: I'm very good, well. How are you?
8: Oh, I'm pretty good. The first thing that struck me, Jamie, was for someone who had such a disruptive childhood and obviously wasn't very good at school, how well the book was written. I mean, Where did the English come from?
9: Well, I never really struggled at school. School wasn't difficult for me. I just didn't apply myself to the education to going through. I didn't put a lot of importance on it, but I didn't struggle when I was actually in the classroom. I had no issues learning.
8: Oh, obviously. Was English one of your good subjects?
9: Yeah, so in primary school, I was actually very good at spelling. I had like a photographic memory for spelling. So I went to a very small primary school. It was a bush school. So we had two classrooms, the little grade and the big grade. In the big grade, there was grade 3, 4, 5, and 6 were all in the one classroom. So every week, the teacher would give 10 words to spell, to learn to spell for grade 3 and 4, and then 10 harder words for 5 and 6. Because I was so good at spelling, I got the whole 20 words every week. I did no memorizing, no practicing of the words. And it was just easy. At the end of the week, I'd get every single one correct, no issues.
8: One wonders, had you stayed at school, what direction your life might have taken. It took a dramatic turn, obviously. The story about your dad, losing your dad, that sounds so traumatic. You write about it in the book. Can you relive it for our listeners?
9: Yeah, so my father died in a tragic accident at our home when I was 3 years old. So he was on the roof cleaning out the gutters on Australia Day and was electrocuted. That is a pivotal point of my childhood that shaped every year to come from there.
8: You talk about, you mentioned the dramas you had with insurance claim. Was the family ever compensated for it?
9: Yeah, so there was a court case that took, I think, roughly 6 years. We did not win the case. We had to settle outside of court, but there was compensation, yeah.
8: Okay, you're talking about growing up. You seem to be constantly scared, as you write about it. I mean, your brother scared you. Just being in the house scared you. What are your memories of those early years?
9: Yeah, so just my environment. I guess I never really felt safe. There was, my brother. I had an older brother, and there was always a bit of conflict there. Yeah, just the environment. I felt like a vulnerable child, I guess. Yeah.
8: How did you survive that? Not physically, but psychologically.
9: Yeah, I just kept moving forward. As a child, you don't really have any coping mechanisms that have been taught or learned. So I just kept going and eventually got through it, I guess.
8: What was life like for you and your mum after your father had died?
9: Yeah, so it was very difficult for that 6 year period while the court case was ongoing after my father's death. Money was very tight. There was periods where we had to live with my grandparents. There was like government housing for stints. We moved around a lot. It was very unstable sort of home life. We struggled.
8: And your grandparents seemed like they play an important part in your life too, as I read it. Would that be right?
9: Yeah, so they were a stabilizing factor. There were periods where we had to live with them, and if they were not there for us to live with, then you know, the situation could have been a lot worse. We would have been in more dangerous situations, I guess.
8: As you get older in school, you grow wild. I mean, I think I've read that correctly. I mean, you're into drugs and alcohol, and give us a description of those years and what stimulated that.
9: Yeah, so I think from experiencing my father's death at such a young age, I was confronted with the thought of death, not just growing old and dying, but accidents like death out of nowhere, crossing the road, getting hit by a bus or something, like it can come at any moment. So I had a very nihilistic worldview where I thought, why am I going to stress myself and bother myself with trying to, you know, learn things and do essays and everything else? Everybody was so focused on at school. When I thought it could all be for nothing, we could die tomorrow. So, yeah, I just let the wind take me where it wanted to. I got involved in drugs and fighting and, you know, really made every sort of mistake you can make it in those formative teenage years and went off the rails, yeah.
8: You're so open about your drug dealing.
9: Yeah, I don't, looking back, I'm not proud of it, but it is something that I did do. It's not something I'm going to hide. I tried to write the book as open and honestly as I can, as if I was talking to a close friend, not trying to hide anything. Yeah, it's all part of my past. It's me to where I am today. So it's, yeah.
8: Well, it is open. I mean, I can't imagine anything you would have left out.
9: Yeah. I feel to really sell a convincing story, you've got to be honest, you know. I think the readers these days can see bullshit. So I've just sat down and tried not to censor anything. I didn't think about how it's going to be perceived or judged or anything like that. I just sat down and I wrote the book. Now, obviously, that it is a completed book and it is out there in the world, there is that nervousness that comes with it. How is it going to be received? But, yeah, the writing process, I try not to let that affect how I write.
8: What's the reaction been so far? Had much feedback?
9: Yeah, so I got the advanced copies, which I gave to close friends and family. The feedback has been great, yeah. But obviously, from my perspective, it's hard to accept a close friend's feedback because, like, of course they're biased. They're going to tell me what I want to hear, whether it's good or not. They're going to give me the thumbs up. So it will really hit home, I guess, if it's good or not, when I start getting strangers, people I have nothing to do with, start doing reviews and you know, share their experience with the book.
8: Okay, so you're this teenage kid who's opted out of school, you're taking drugs, you're dealing drugs. Is there a pivotal moment where your attitude shifts?
9: So it wasn't until I was past, well, 18 was a turning point. I always thought that I wasn't going to see 18, that I was living risky, I was living fast and hard, and I thought, you know, I'm basically going to burn out pretty quick and something will happen. I'm not going to have to deal with being an adult. So when I turned 18, that was a bit of an eye-opener where I hit that point and go, okay, so this is the threshold where now I'm legally an adult. Yeah, what to do with it now?
8: And what did you do?
9: It wasn't an instant fix, obviously. I still struggled for a while. There was the early 18, 19, 20 years old type thing. I was still doing what I was doing, if not even harder. But, yeah, there was a moment where I hit rock bottom, basically. I wasn't enjoying my life. I wasn't enjoying what I was doing, and I wasn't dying early like I expected I would. So I drew a line in the sand and said, okay, from this point onwards, I'm going to try to rebuild and have a good hard crack at having a happy life and, you know, doing something with my life instead of just, you know, being a victim.
8: Somebody listening to this who might be in that similar situation, who, you know, had a troubled childhood and into drugs and alcohol in their late teenage years, what's the first step? What's the advice you would give them?
9: Well, you've got to want it. Nobody can fix it for you. If you don't want help, if you don't want to fix your life, if you don't want to do the hard work, and it is hard work, then you're never going to change. You need to sit down with yourself and have a real honest, hard look at yourself in conversation with yourself and deal with it yourself and say, do I want to change? What am I willing to do to make this change?
8: Normally there's a mentor, though, that leads you or inspires you or guides you. Did you have one of those?
9: No, I feel like I did everything myself. Yeah, there was nobody really pushing me or encouraging me or telling me to change. It all came from me. So there can be a mentor, but there doesn't always have to be. At the end of the day, the person who is doing the work is not the mentor. They can help guide and encourage, but it's the person who's going through it that really needs to do the work.
8: I was looking for the first step, the very first step you take to redemption. Although, even though you say you're not after redemption in the book, but from that transition to this wild kid, is there a first step that you have to take?
9: Well, I basically went ghost mode. When I made the decision that I was going to change everything, I had to get away from my environment. You know, it's the people around you. If you have a bad circle, you're going to reflect that in yourself. So you need to change your circle. You're not going to see different results by doing the same thing. You've got to change every aspect of your life and what's around you. And yeah.
8: Jamie Williams is my guest, folks. His book is called War Dog, Breaking the Change, and it's an amazing story, really. He goes off and joins us, the French Foreign Legion. Who does that? Back after the break.
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15: G'day, Keith Conlon here. 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
8: Welcome back, everybody. I'm talking today to Jamie Williams. Now, Jamie's a guy who joined the French Foreign Legion. I'll say it just like that because that's what he did. Tough upbringing, traumatic childhood. He loses his dad. Family lives in poverty. He descends into drugs and alcohol. But one day makes the decision he's going to shake all of that off and make life better. How does the French Foreign Legion come up, Jamie? From where do you get that inspiration?
9: So, yeah, I've always been an avid watcher of documentaries. Like, when I left school, I didn't stop learning. Like, I directed my learning to where my interests were. So I've always watched documentaries. I remember seeing a documentary where Bear Grylls joins the Legion. So that kind of just sat back in the back of my mind. And I tried to go the traditional route through the Australian Army. And because of my background, my history, I got denied. So
8: can I interrupt? How do they research your history? What do you say?
9: Through the psychological interviews. I've always been an honest person. Some people say I'm honest to a fault. Like a lot of people that I've spoken to that have joined the Australian Army, they tell me about their past and I cross-reference with my past, and I was like, well, that sounds a lot worse than what I told them, so how did you get accepted? And I didn't. It's because most people don't tell them the truth. I told them more than I needed to, I think. So,
8: The alcohol and the drugs, that counted against you? Was that what it was?
9: Yeah, part of that, fighting. There was a drink driving charge that was kind of recent at the time as well. It was about 12 months old. So just a combination of things. And I think there was details I was forgetting because I didn't put as much relevance on it as they may have. So I was getting my wires crossed a bit when it came to getting to fights and stuff. I was talking about one fight, but then there was another fight. And so they thought I was being evasive when I was just
8: being honest.
9: You know, things I hadn't really thought about in a long time, and they're asking me to have times and dates and specifics on these things. And I was like, well, you know, I don't know. I've put that behind me. I'm trying to look forward.
8: Okay. So you see the documentary about Bear Grylls. Did he do the whole, did he actually join the Legion, or was it just a television?
9: It's just for television. So he went through the process. The process he went through was a bit different to my process. He kind of mimicked the traditional process, which was in Algeria, I think, the home of the Legion. When I joined, it was all done in France, yeah.
8: Okay, so you're inspired by this. What's the next step? I mean, how does a young man go and join the French Foreign Legion? There's a song about that. I'm sure about joining the French Foreign Legion. So you see the documentary. What's the next step?
9: Well, there is only one way to join, is to buy a plane ticket and go to France and find the regiment. So there's two regiments you can go. There's Fort de Neigeon, which is in the north of the country, just east of France, Paris. And then there's Aubagne, which is in the south of France. So, yeah, buy a plane ticket, you jump on a plane and you walk up to either one of those regiments, you hand your passport over and say, I want to join. Just like that. I have a pretty efficient process, I must say. In the Australian military processing, it can take a minimum of 6 months to process somebody, whether they're accepted or not. Can take longer. In France, the French Foreign Legion, you'll know within 2 weeks.
8: So you just front up. What do you, is it a garrison of some sort? Is it a castle? What are you fronting up to?
9: So it's a military base. It's a big walled structure. They've got like buildings that are built into the ground, like bunkers and stuff. Oh. It's an old traditional military base, yeah. With big
8: so
9: gates,
8: you're saying, flags. Look, I'm Jamie Williams from Australia. I want to join. Not even.
9: Rock up to the gate, there's the bars, there's the guard there, yeah. And you don't know whether he understands English or not, and he's staring at you, you're staring at him, you go, I'm here to join the Legion. All he said was one word. He was stuck his hand out and says, passport. Hand over your passport. Yeah. He points and he goes, wait, that's it, and it begins.
8: What happens after you wait? How long do you wait for?
9: It depends. They've got a room just inside the gate off to the side, which is a cold, dark sort of room. And if you rock up late at night, they may make you wait all night until the next morning in that room, because this is a time for you to sort of let yourself process, do I actually want to be here or not? The longer you sit there, the more time you've got to second-guess yourself. So I think a lot of people probably get to that step. They just walk in the gate and sit there for an hour or so and go, no, I'm not ready for this, and they leave. So they make you wait. They let you stress until to see how dedicated you are. So right from the first word, it is a process of trying to weed you out and push you out. You have to prove to them that you want to be there. There's a saying in the Legion that says, you came to us, we didn't come to you.
8: The thing is, the French Foreign Legion comprised of all foreigners, or are there Frenchmen in the Foreign Legion?
9: Yeah, so as the name says, it's the French Foreign Legion. So it is part of the French military, but it is a separate military from the French military. You've got the French regulars, which is all French citizens. French Foreign Legion is made up of all foreigners. There are French officers. There are Frenchmen that have criminal records that can't join the French regulars that do join, but it is majority all foreigners. Yeah, when I was there was 146 different nationalities. I met people in the Legion from all over the world that I'd never meet in any other context.
8: 140, no, there's that many countries. 146. Anyway, so you're sitting in this room, this cold room. What happens? Are you whisked away? Stripped of all your possessions? And tell us what happens.
9: Yeah, so you just sit there for a bit. I don't know how many hours passed while I was sitting there waiting. And then, out of nowhere, they come and grab you and they take you up and you start a questionnaire. You do basic questions. And see if you are cognitively competent, I guess. If there's some people that might rock up, but they'll pretty quickly go, no, off you go. So, then they start going through your kit. They tear your bag apart. They pat you down, search your pockets, ask if you have any weapons like that. They strip you of everything.
8: And then what? All your clothes are taken away. Do they outfit you, or they?
9: Yeah. So, you get given a blue tracksuit, and then you go into like a barracks room, a dormitory room. They've got all bunk beds, pretty, you know, bare rooms. And you wait, and then all of a sudden they come grab you, say, okay, medical. So they go and they poke and they prod, they do some medicals, and off back you go again. And then, yeah, throughout the 2 weeks, you just go through a series every day of different sort of tests. So I think I went to Fort de Majon myself. I think I was there for a few days, and then they stick you on a bus and send you down to Auban. Auban is where you do the proper rest of the
8: basic
9: process.
8: Train.
9: Auban is still selection, but it's more intensive selection. That's where you do the bulk of the selection. So after that, when you're actually officially accepted, then you will go to Casa Notary for basic training.
8: Does the selection include a physical component? Do you have to be fit, strong?
9: Yeah, so you do push-ups, pull-ups, you do a beep test.
8: How hard was it?
9: You need a standard level of fitness to get accepted. Like, you can't just walk in off the street. I did prepare for it. I was fit and healthy. There was definitely people that were more fit than me, people that were less fit than me. I was always sort of in the middle, which is where I wanted to be. Never wanted to get too much attention for being too good or too bad. But yeah, anybody who's put a little bit of effort into health and fitness and exercise should be able to pass their standards.
8: Okay, so you're selected. Now you start basic training. I've done national service and had to do basic training. Have you spoken to soldiers who had to do similar things, and how would it compare? How would the French Foreign Legion's basic training compare to the Australian Army?
9: I would assume it is very similar in a lot of aspects. You do the basic formations and what sort of stuff. There's a health and fitness aspect to it. From my understanding, there is a large focus on esprit de corps for the Legion, because you've got so many people from different nationalities. There's always that friction. People sort of tend to group off into language groups. So the Russians with the Russians, the English speakers with the English speakers. So it'll be English, Scottish, Irish, Australians, Americans. They'll all sort of group together. So to break that separateness, you will have to learn the same language, and they focus on joint suffering, I guess. So people bond through joint suffering. So they definitely hammer you until you form bonds with people that you ordinarily probably wouldn't.
8: Can you speak French? Did you learn French?
9: Oui, bien sûr. Oui.
8: Wow, see.
9: So I'll say I'm semi-fluent in French. You learn what you need to for the military structure. A lot of it is sort of Legion French, I would say. It's not civilian French, because you've got so many different influences from Polish and Russian and whatnot. There are words that are thrown in there that are not French words, but I thought were French words initially because they're so commonly used. So yeah, for military life, when it comes to sit down, stand up, shut up, run, go faster, all these sort of commands, you learn pretty quickly. But okay, you quickly learn how limited your French is when you first go out to civilian life and try to have a conversation with the French person.
8: Oh, okay. My guest is Jamie Williams. He joined the French Foreign Legion to go to war. He ended up going to war, but there's a lot of drama in the meantime. Back after the break, folks.
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8: Welcome back to Conversations, everybody. If you've just tuned in, it's a really interesting chat with a young man called Jamie Williams, who had a pretty rough childhood, and when he sorted himself out, decided to go and join the French Foreign Legion, and you should listen to how he does that. He's been accepted into the Legion. He goes off to do his basic training, and we'll pick it up there. So you do your basic training. Can you give us an oversight of just how tough that was in terms of, and when you describe it in the book, the arduousness of it picks up every week, and the things you are having to do. It sounded pretty tough.
9: Yeah. So obviously everybody's sort of out of their element that doesn't speak French. You never really understand 100% of what's happening. You learn to watch the group and just go with the flow. So there's a lot of disorientation, a lot of confusion. There's the physical side of it. You're up early every day. As soon as you're up, your feet hit the ground running. So there's always that sort of level of anxiety of go, go, go, never relax. You can't speak your own language. You get punished for speaking your own language, so you're struggling to communicate. Yeah, everything has to be perfect. The slightest mistake is punishable by yelling at the minimum. So you're being hit, kicked, shoved. Yeah, it is full on. It's not for, snowflakes. Yeah, you've got to really want to be there. There's people there that come from extremely harsh backgrounds and harsh environments, and yeah.
8: But you finished basic training and you graduate, is that the word? I mean, what sort of dropout rate would there be along the way?
9: So they have a very big turnover rate because, it is so easy to just kind of disappear. If through basic training, if you want to put your hand up and quit, no problems. You're done. You're out. Okay. So there is a very high turnover rate. That's why they have such a quick processing through the selection, is because it's like a processing plant. They just churn them in, churn them out, because there is such a high dropout rate.
8: You get posted to a regiment. So what are your duties in the regiment? I mean, do they go away to, were they sent away to war?
9: I was with the Dusingham REI, which is the 2nd Infantry Regiment. So that was Infantry Regiment. They did post in Africa a lot. They were in Afghanistan. Yeah, just like any infantry unit, they get posted to anywhere in the world that required it. Yeah.
8: The thing that puzzled me, Jamie, you're in the French Foreign Legion, you're posted to a battalion, and then next minute you go to London on leave, and you get arrested and you're in jail and you don't come back. I mean, was it as simple as that? I mean, as dramatic as that?
9: I guess, yeah. So I was on the regiment for a while. We did training, like just everyday training, preparing for war like they do. I did specialised training as a squad marksman. That was 6 weeks. So after that period, a little bit, we had 10 days vacants, 10 days holidays. So I've been in the Legion for a bit under 12 months at this stage. We had time off. So my best friend and myself that I was with in the Legion, we both decided to go to London. We were there for a day and a half before I got arrested. Yeah.
8: Now, you have to explain, or you can tell people to read the book.
9: Yeah.
8: But it seems to me a case of mistaken identity. Your mate who looks similar, dressed similarly, commits a crime, you get arrested for it. Is it as basic as that?
9: That's exactly it, yeah. Yeah, we were there together. We got separated for a short period of time. I'm oblivious, sitting at a bus stop, staring at a sandwich, thinking if he's not back in the next 5 minutes, I'm going to eat his bloody sandwich. And the police rock up and point the finger at me and say there's been an attack on a lady in the area and you fit the description. And, yeah, it was all downhill from there.
8: Because you looked similar, Matt, with the shaved heads and the clothes you were wearing. And you were in jail for 6 months, and while the process took place, eventually you are cleared. So what's happening in the meantime? How do you tell the Legion that you're in jail, or don't you?
9: Well, I don't, yeah. I had no contact. I didn't contact my family. I didn't contact the Legion. I sat in prison on remand in London for 6 months with any contact with the outside world except for my lawyers. So my lawyer, I've been in prison for a while by the time he actually contacted Legion and notified them to try and get service records as like a character reference for the actual trial. And they just said, yeah, he was here, he served here. We don't release any records because the Legion is very private and secretive that way. Acknowledged that I was there, but they wouldn't give me any other information beyond that. And they said that I've been dismissed because I obviously didn't go back to the regiment on time. So that was it.
8: You kicked out of the regiment. You're in jail. You're still confronting court, and there's still some doubt because the girl identifies you in a lineup parade until a photograph is shown of your mate. And she says, no, that's it. That's you.
9: Yeah, so she picked me out of a lineup and said that I was the person who attacked her. That was the only piece of evidence that connected me to the crime, was her saying it was me. So when we come full circle to the actual court case, she was handed a photograph of, you know, my friend at the time, the person who did it, and she said, yes, this is the person who attacked me. So she's then identified him and myself basically as being the same person. She couldn't differentiate through photographs, so it's two different people. So that the judge just said, well, that was the only piece of evidence tying it here, so we've got to throw it out.
8: So you kicked out of the regiment. How did you feel about that?
9: I was furious, yeah. I'd put everything in it to get there, and to have that taken away like that through no fault of my own, yeah, it was crushing.
8: So you couldn't rejoin. You couldn't front up and say, explain what had happened and say, I'm here, I'm back.
9: Potentially, yeah. But the headspace I was in at that time, I'd just been through the Legion process. So selection, which is stressful, going to the regiment, which is even more stressful, then doing the /TP training, which was the sniper training, the squad marksman training, which was even more stressful again. So it's just ramping up and up and up. And then prison for 6 months is an exhausting experience in itself. So by the time I'd just been through all that over the last year and a half and I got freedom, I was out, I just wanted to go home. I was like, I didn't feel like I could face the Legion again at that stage. But looking back, I regret not going back to the Legion. Like, I should have just gone back in and dealt with whatever was thrown at me. Yeah. I could potentially have been accepted back in again, but I would have had to have started from the bottom and really, you know, gained every bit of respect back again. And, you know, I just couldn't see myself climbing that hill again at that stage.
8: So you've got no money, you ring a friend and they pay your ticket to come home, and You land back in Melbourne. Yep. What are your prospects?
9: None really. It was a relief to be home at first. I was like, great, I can relax. But I quickly learned that, you know, things weren't, nothing had changed for me back in Australia. You know, I was, the same friends were still there waiting, doing what they were doing and everything like that. And no job prospects, no military. Yeah.
8: You couldn't join the Australian, did you want to join the Australian Army? Or?
9: I did. I tried. I went through the process again and, yeah, was denied again. So I thought my experience in the Legion would have been a bonus for NULS. And look, I've already got on-the-job training for this job, for this role. Yeah. I don't think the Australian Army likes that. I thought it was a plus. They thought, no.
8: Jamie Williams is my guest, folks. His book is called War Dog, and we're skipping over things as we go. Obviously, you have to. The details in the book. But he still gets a chance to go away to war, and that gets him into more trouble as well. So back after the break.
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8: Jamie Williams is my guest, folks. He's written about his experiences and a wild kid in all sorts of trouble as a kid. Goes to France, joins the French Foreign Legion, goes on leave to London, gets arrested, is in jail for 6 months before he's exonerated, comes back to Australia with no prospects. But he's got this experience. He's trained now as a soldier. The Australian Army won't accept him. So what are your prospects? How on earth do you get tied up in this war in the Middle East?
9: Yeah, so I just tried to regain some form of stability. Obviously, I didn't want to go off the rails again. I'd come a long way. So it was a matter of just trying to slowly rebuild again. So I got full-time work. I was working as a security guard. And then, yeah, all the news started coming out about Islamic State, about the atrocities being committed, people getting executed, and the Yazidis being taken as sex slaves, and it dominated the news, and it obviously grabbed my attention, and I followed it very closely. And then, yeah, it was just the anger and whatever that grew inside me watching this happening and just feeling helpless. And then it got to a certain point where people were starting to volunteer to go over there. And I thought, well, shit, I didn't think this was an option, but now I see it is an option, that you can basically just jump on an aeroplane and go volunteer to fight Islamic State. Similarly to how I went and joined the Legion, it wasn't a big stretch for me because I've already kind of done something similar.
8: Yeah, but when you get on the plane to do that, or try to get on the plane to do that, you're stopped by our customs officials and are you actually charged, aren't you?
9: Yes, there's a little bit more to it than that. As I said, I had the experience of jumping on an aeroplane and going and joining the Legion, and that seemed kind of normal to me. So me jumping on an aeroplane to go and join the YPG, it seemed kind of normal to me. So I didn't take the secrecies as seriously as I should have. So I was stopped at the airport. Questions by customs, it all pretty quickly came out what my intentions were. I spoke to the federal police at the airport, who were a bit confused as to whether I was breaking the law or not. Obviously, I didn't know. I did what research I could to find out if it was illegal or not. I didn't find anything. So, yeah, I was questioned at the airport but released again. I wasn't charged or officially arrested like that at the airport. I was requested to go back to the federal police headquarters the next day for a voluntary interview, which I did. So I felt I've got nothing to hide. I'm not doing anything bad here. I'm going to go fight against Islamic extremism and support the good guys. So, you know, what do I have to hide once again, to be honest? And it wasn't for another 7 months until I was actually officially arrested and charged.
8: And that's another trauma for you. Again, the charges are dropped. Am I right?
9: Eventually, yeah. So I went through the initial stages of the court process, which is like committal hearings, and they kept sort of getting bounced back. I think there's 3 or 4 court appearances where the case hadn't actually proceeded, where the federal police kept on asking, or the DPP, the public prosecutors, kept asking for more time to prepare. And yeah, when the judge actually put the hammer down and said, this is the last adjournment, next time you have to be ready to move forward. When that next date came, they dropped the case, they withdrew the charges.
8: The book opens, your first chapter, the prologue, you're in Raqqa. And we've got you there from court into Raqqa already in a firefight. How dangerous was it?
9: Oh, yeah, very dangerous. Yeah, there's bullets flying, there's explosions. You've got aircraft circling overhead, dropping bombs and shooting munitions. It was, yeah, as close as you can get to it as possible.
8: So how long did you spend there and how do you extract yourself from that?
9: So I think there was a long journey from landing in Syria at the academy and actually trying to get to the front line. So I think I was in Raqqa for probably 4 months until we got into that sort of situation, which was maybe 3 months into Raqqa. So we were there for 1 day. We went there, got there during the day. Then we were ambushed and we lost one of our team members. So we had to try and secure his body back at the location. We waited for nightfall to extract his body and then we stayed there for the rest of the night until the preceding day.
8: Well, how did he come back to normal reality? I mean, Raqqa Falls, they reclaim the city. ISIS disappears or doesn't disappear but retreats. But then you have to come back. We have to get you back to Australia. How long before you get back to Australia and how hard is it to settle down after all that?
9: I stayed on for a while after we liberated Raqqa. The city was still in ruins. The civilians started to return to try and reclaim their houses and rebuild the city and rebuild their lives. Islamic State had IEDs planted everywhere. So every day we'd hear explosions off in the distance of civilians trying to go home and you know, just walking to their house and getting blown up from a bomb that was left by ISIS. So me and my team, we started doing demining efforts in Raqqa. I stayed on and did that for a while. And I eventually decided to leave during December of that year. So I got back to Australia the following January. Yeah, it is not easy under ideal circumstances to reintegrate after being in a war situation, let alone the scrutiny of the AFP and everything else that followed that I had to deal with afterwards.
8: But you marry, you have kids, and now you've got a normal, can I say normal life? we're jumping, but how did you pick up your life?
9: Yeah, so it was completely unexpected. I was expecting to die in Syria. I wasn't expecting to have to come home and deal with rebuilding a normal life. But yeah, I was under such scrutiny from the AFP, from the police and everything, that I was just kept my head down. I didn't have a passport, so I couldn't travel. That was taken. So I just started slowly rebuilding. I reached out to a friend for a job. He gave me employment, and I just started, chipping away at it. And eventually I met, the lady who would become my wife, and out of nowhere we fell in love, and it just grew from there under the scrutiny and the watch of everything else, with the threat of potentially being arrested.
8: How can they take your passport away?
9: So they seized it as evidence, physical passport as an item of evidence for the investigation. I was under investigation for nearly 6 years after returning to Australia.
8: What did they think you were going to do? Did they think you were a terrorist when you'd actually been fighting terrorism?
9: Well, they shouldn't have thought I was a terrorist, because we had the first trial. There was the defence that was put forward. The charges were withdrawn because of the defence, in my opinion, that was put forward, although there was no precedent set. So, in my opinion, there was no reason for that six-year investigation besides that being a punishment in itself.
8: Gee, would you advise young men to follow the same path?
9: Look, I would tell people to follow their conscience. I wouldn't scare. I would recommend they do it. It's dangerous. It's whatever. But I'm all about freedom. I'm a libertarian. People, as adults, should be able to make their own choices. So if that's something that somebody seriously believes in, and they, need it in their soul to volunteer for an effort like that, then that's on them. Everybody should be free to make their own decisions.
8: So as you observe the politics of the world today and the insurrection that's all over the place, what are your thoughts? Where is the world going?
9: Well, yeah, that's another difficult thing. Just when I've finally got my shit together and settled down and have a family and everything, you watch the news and it's getting worse and worse and worse. We've got the war in Ukraine and Russia. We've got Iran now. We've got Israel bombing. It's constant. It's nonstop. And it's hard to not get caught up in the mentality of we're headed for World War III, nuclear Armageddon, and everything's just going to be burnt to the ground. It's very hard to have a positive view on that. But obviously with the kids, the family, I have to, keep it positive and keep it moving forward.
8: So as you observe that, where are your allegiances aligned these days?
9: My allegiances have always been and will always be with Australia.
8: Well done. Yeah. Okay.
9: And my family, obviously. My family comes first.
8: So how'd you meet your wife? So you've come back, you've got all this experience behind you. How do you meet your wife, and how does she understand what you've been through?
9: So we met through Facebook. My brother and her worked together in the office. She learned of me through that sort of connection. She reached out to me through Facebook, and we just started talking, and it grew naturally from there, organically. Yeah.
8: Is she curious about your background in terms of the ordeals that you've had, the experiences that you've had?
9: I mean, not really. I don't think she sees that person in the person she knows. She didn't ask. She didn't pry too much. She was just there. She didn't force anything out of me. She just accepted me for who I was at the time, and we built a relationship together. So I think it's been pretty eye-opening and maybe a little bit confronting for her as well to read the story as I wrote the book. She read chapter by chapter, and she's always pushing, I need the next chapter. Hurry up and write the next chapter. I want to know what happens next. So, yeah, we don't judge each other for our past. We just accept who we are now and build the future together.
8: As I said before, I'm just impressed with how well it's written. Was there much change in the words you wrote to the editorial process, to the editing process? Were your words change much?
9: No, it was mainly just compressed. So I wrote the agreed contract for the book was around 80,000 words, which is a standard length. I wrote 135,000 words. So there's quite a bit that needed to be cut and compressed, but there was no structural issues. There was no major sentence, grammatical sort of stuff. It was all line editing and just compression. Yeah.
8: As we're leaving, I'll just quote on the back, Todd, with brutal honesty, hard-earned wisdom, War Dog is Jamie's first-person reckoning with trauma, addiction, brotherhood, betrayal and survival. that charts the full arc of a man forged by fire through childhood wounds, brutal military training, frontline combat, wrongful prosecution, and the long quiet battle to become a better father, partner, and man. And have you become a better father, partner, and man, Jamie?
9: It is an ongoing thing. Every day I try to do better and better. Yeah, absolutely. It's definitely a learning curve. There's hard days, but it's the most rewarding thing I've ever had to do with my life. And, you know, the role I could be most proud of is that of being called dad. Yeah.
8: Thanks for your time, mate. It's a great read. It's an amazing experience. I don't think I would want to have had it myself, but it's interesting to read about it. All the best with it.
9: Thank you. Cheers.
8: Jamie Williams was my guest, folk. One man's fight against inner demons, ISIS, and the Australian justice system. The book is called War Dog. It is a Hachette publication. Thank you so much for your time.
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7: Sunny and 21 today with the 1 o'clock news. I'm Mel Usher.
8: An impressive second half dominating performance from the San Francisco 49ers as they take this week one NFC West showdown 27-7 over the Rams.
7: Victory for the 49ers today at the MCG. Today's NFL game in Melbourne is officially the seventh most attended game in the sport's history. The official attendance figure is 100,021. The dead baby whale that washed up on a beach near Victor Harbour is not a bird flu case. Authorities have ruled it out as the cause of death. Currently, seven mammals have tested positive for the infection, including foxes, dolphins and fur seals. An autopsy will be carried out today on the body of a man found at Coober Pedy. It was discovered in an open-cut mine just south of the township. At this time, his cause of death is unknown and the circumstances are being investigated. Local police are being assisted by major crime detectives and forensic response officers. A split appears to have emerged in One Nation ranks over a cartoon labelling Liberal MP Andrew Hastie a traitor. More from Michael Packey.
9: High-profile One Nation MP Barnaby Joyce has apologised to Andrew Hastie over a cartoon posted to the party's social media accounts.
10: Obviously, I don't believe Mr. Hastie's a traitor.
9: But Mr. Joyce says it's up to One Nation leader Pauline Hanson to decide if the cartoon should be removed. His colleague, Sean Bell, has told News 24 Mr. Hastie is overreacting.
11: I don't think the party has anything to apologise for.
9: The former elite soldier believes he's been targeted after giving evidence in the case against Ben Robert Smith. Mr. Hastie says it's not only a slur on him, but the 20 other SAS members who were subpoenaed. The RSL has also condemned Senator Hanson for standing by the offensive cartoon.
7: There are growing concerns globally about the financial fallout from a possible rise in global interest rates. The surge in oil costs triggered by developments in the Middle East are driving fears of an increase in inflation. The price of Brent crude oil has climbed to $107 a barrel. Australians living with a type of motor neurone disease will soon have access to a cheaper treatment. Qalsody helps slow the progression of the disease and maintains muscle function. The injection will be listed on the PBS from October. Federal Health Minister Mark Butler says it will provide relief for around 70 patients every year.
12: They have a particular genetic mutation, a particular subtype of ALS, the most common form of

0: MND. But without the PBS listing, it would cost patients about $28,000 every single script. It will now, from the 1st of October, be available at the just PBS price of $25.
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1: All the sporting eyes of the world have been on Melbourne today, and a win for the San Francisco 49ers over the LA Rams at the MCG, 27-7. The MCG looks like an American stadium at the moment, but MCC boss Stuart Fox says the G will be ready in time for the AFL prelims next week.
3: I was ready to have the Hawks here if they lost, so, and I actually wanted to have that game because we need to prove to ourselves that we can flip the stadium quickly. We would have done that anyway, but we were up for the challenge. We will flip the stadium overnight. Tonight. Big challenge is turf, so that will probably run out till about Wednesday next week, and then we've got teams training and into the prelim.
1: The Crows are heading to Brisbane today. A semi-final against the Lions at the Gabba awaits tomorrow night. Grant Sullivan, who lives in Queensland, is crossing his fingers for a Crows win.
4: I've always followed them, and it's great to have the opportunity to see a final, especially in Queensland. Doesn't happen very often.
1: And the Cats go into tonight's semi-final against Fremantle in Perth unchanged. Fremantle has dropped winger Nathan O'Driscoll. Now checking 5AA traffic.
5: Well, they've got a crash to watch out for at the moment in Elizabeth North on Wamma Road near Main North Road. Apart from that, no other major dramas at the moment. Slow on most parts of South Road at the moment, but no surprises there. And some delays on Grand Junction Road around the Kilburn area to watch out for as we speak. Cameras today, Esplanade or Dinga Beach, Grantsgully Road, Clarendon, and Tappers Hill Road, Glenelg North. 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Adelaide's most accurate traffic on 5AA.
1: The 5AA forecast: sunny 21 today, mostly sunny tomorrow 24, Sunday showers 22, Monday a shower or two 18. Right now it is 20 degrees on 5AA, always Adelaide.
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7: Thank you very much, Mel. Good afternoon, everyone. Welcome along to the final show for us here at the Royal Adelaide Show for the week. We're here in the Jubilee Pavilion broadcasting, and you know, with the Adelaide Show, which is presented by Drake's, if you don't get along, you will have a serious case of SHOMO. I've got to say, the crowd is in today. Monday was busy. Today is chaos. There is a lot of people, which I would imagine is the school saying, you know what, have a long weekend. So it's beautiful weather for it. Get to the show today and across the weekend. You'll have a terrific time. We've got a big show for you on the way very shortly. Clay Sampson's going to join us from our much-loved Fleurieu Milk. We'll talk to them. Big week for them here at the show, and we'll get Clay's thoughts on the footy as well. We're going to talk about Aggie's Farm, which is here at the show. It's a chance, if you're coming this weekend or today, to get your kids or your grandkids and have a look at farming firsthand. You can do everything from pick a strawberry to milk a cow. We'll talk about Golden North. They've also got a big display here at the show. Again, like Fleurieu Milk, this is the kind of weather you want to grab yourself a milkshake or an ice cream. We'll discuss that. Joe Hildebrand will talk all things federal politics. Our Meet the Member today is the member for Grey. Tom Venning will be here live at the show and join us, which will be fun. Tom looks after the areas of Ceduna and Lincoln, Whyalla, Port Augusta, Roxby, right through to Burra, Peterborough, Bollaroo, Oraru. So we'll speak to him about everything that's going on in a country sense. Callum Hann and Penny Reedy will join us from Pick a Local, Peck SA, talk about the food that's on offer here at the Royal Show. And to finish, our only non-show related chat really of the week, or today at least, is because today's the 25th anniversary of September 11. So we'll finish the show with a very 5AA touch on this particular day as we commemorate the 25 years that have gone on. Bob Francis's son Mark is a longtime New York resident and was in New York City living the day that 9/11 happened in Manhattan. So we'll speak to him. You'll be able to see him and hear him on the live stream after 3 o'clock. So there is a lot on the show at any time if you'd like to join us. 8223 0000 is my number. 0448 08 1395 if you want to send a text. First up, we love Fleurieu Milk. They have a big week here at the show. They have a big week all the time. There's lots of milk in people's homes and offices and sporting clubs. Clay Sampson is here. Lovely to see you. Thank you for coming across.
8: Thank you for having me, Leith. Yeah, it's always nice to come and see you. It was 12 months flies
7: yes,
8: in life, which
7: to the
8: is
7: day.
8: Unfortunate as we all get older. So, yeah, thanks for having us.
7: What's the week like for you? Chaos, I imagine. And even more so with a big crowd like today.
8: It is. I guess from a sales perspective, it brings it back because obviously our drivers and our distribution team do a fantastic job 365 days of the year. So we sort of chop them out for the 10 or 11 days that we're here.
7: Yep.
8: So it gives us a much greater appreciation of the hard work that they do. And we clock up a number of Ks. We get to eat lots of Villies, pies and pasties and everything else that we get our hands on. So we managed to walk that off. But no, it's great. I mean, we're privileged. We're very lucky to be here for the full 9 days. Seeing the kids, you're seeing the dads lugging four backpacks, three
7: yes.
8: kids.
7: Yep.
8: And it brings back memories when I did that with my kids. So you just, yeah, you certainly appreciate it. And a young lad just walked in as I was coming over to see you and just turned around and said, I love you, Mum. I turned and said, that's a lovely thing to say, mate.
7: Yeah.
8: Yeah.
7: How nice is that?
8: Yeah, so it's good. I think that you don't really appreciate it as a real young kid, that what your parents do for you, but as you get older, you certainly understand it.
7: I should know this. Where were you born and bred?
8: I was born and bred in Adelaide.
7: Okay.
8: Yep,
7: so
8: Hackham.
7: Did you come to the show as a kid? Like, I think it's a different kind of vibe and fun, if you like, when you're a parent bringing your own kids, as opposed to all the great memories you had when you were a kid. Like, for us, it was a real treat from the country. Have you been coming here your whole life?
8: Majority of it. Yep. I was only talking to Mum and Dad the other night about it when I caught up with them, and you know, the old strollers that they had back in the 80s, and Mum and Dad would have had six show bags hanging off each handle, three kids carting around. But it's a fantastic event, and they put it together so well. I just spoke to a lady from Sydney that said this is probably the best show in Australia. So
7: really?
8: Yeah, so that's good for the show.
7: One of the great parts of it is the dairy food hall. It's where people will find you. What's been running off? I mean, milkshakes, as always, I'm assuming, but you do so much. Milk, yogurt, etc.
8: Yeah, we don't do the milkshakes ourselves. We supply the milk for the milk bar, but obviously our show bags... Two for vouchers for yep. your flavoured milks, your yogurts. We sell everything over there that you can get from a retail outlet. But yeah, it's a very good environment in there, a good vibe. It's almost like a central market feel because you've got the same vendors that have been there for the last 10 years. So mm-hmm. it's yeah. But no, make sure you get across. There's all South Australian produce in there. So, yeah, if you get along there...
7: Well, we're checking out.
8: You'll look over.
7: I don't know if the website's up to date. You know how sometimes facts and figures change depending on when it was actually typed in. 250,000 litres a week across your 9 farms.
8: Yeah, that would have grown slightly.
7: Yeah.
8: But and that continues to climb. And I guess the, it's the patrons, it's the support that we get from the community if they weren't buying our product.
7: Yes.
8: Yes, we understand they pay a little bit more for it, but what we do in return is obviously support our farmers and pay them a premium dollar for their milk. So it works both ways. They're able to make money. Obviously, we all know at the moment times are tough mm-hmm. with diesel prices, grain, all the feeds, fertilising. So, yeah, we make sure that we aren't getting greedy and we're just trying to make more money. We're actually giving it back to the farmers to make it sustainable for them to continue to grow and grow their business.
7: You know what I've noticed in my local Drake's there at Fulham Gardens? Your Fleurieu milk, fill up your bottle section.
8: Yes.
7: Like, always popular.
8: Yes.
7: I've never not walked in there, and I'm here every day. My kids work there, and it's always busy.
8: Yeah,
7: so that's been a great initiative.
8: It's a growing trend. Obviously, sustainability is a big part of the business.
7: Yep.
8: Obviously, with our 2-litre milks, we cannot bottle it in a glass bottle, but we've given the option for customers that do want a glass bottle, refill it, reuse it, wash it, and take that bottle back and fill up their litre. So it's been a great initiative, and it's still growing, which is excellent.
7: You know, it's interesting. I remember as a kid growing up in Millicent, I think we had one choice of milk at the shop when you used to go to the local supermarket. Looking across your range, homogenised, unhomogenised, reduced fat, low fat, lactose free, low fat, all of those plus, we'll get into the milks and the yogurts in a second, but that's important, isn't it, to give the people the variety now, because tastes change, people's temperaments change or their allergies change perhaps.
8: Yeah, it's an interesting one. I've been with the business now for just over 11 years, and unhomogenised was the most popular milk back then, where the cream rises to the top and yep. everyone loves scooping it out
7: Scoop
8: and getting the cream
7: out.
8: Off the top. But a lot of our core business, obviously away from retail, is cafes. Mm-hmm. So for the cafe or the barista to shake the milk to break up the globules, they prefer just the homogenised milk. So exactly the same fat contents, yep. protein levels. It's just unhomogenised or homogenised.
7: Chocolate milk, strawberry milk, banana, iced coffee, double shot iced coffee, no added sugar iced coffee. I love a pie graph, Clay. What's number one?
8: I'm a chocolate man.
7: Yes.
8: I love the chocolate. All our flavoured milks, except the double shot and iced coffee, are lactose-free. Mm-hmm. So we decided to change the whole range to lactose-free, and that's been a game-changer for us. Some people still don't want to drink it because they're not lactose
7: yes.
8: intolerant,
7: yep.
8: but it's still got that sweetness in it. So I'm a chocolate man. But obviously the big thing at the moment is protein.
7: Well, thank you for that, because I am lactose intolerant. Perfect. And I've always enjoyed your products. Some I've enjoyed at home, if you know what I mean.
8: Yes.
7: I wouldn't necessarily enjoy it here because I've still got to get home. But, yeah, the fact that you've done that too. Protein's big, isn't it? In that I'm seeing it in more and more items in the stores and across supermarkets.
8: Yeah, it certainly is. We're doing a little bit of research at the moment to look at whether we launch something in that field, that range. Unfortunately, we're not at the scale of some of the big global companies that can put 7 or 8 new flavours out. We'd probably focus on 1, maybe 2, try and get the niche market. But yeah, protein in yogurts, in your milk, it's everywhere. And the young kids now want their protein for their recoveries if they're playing sport.
7: Yeah.
8: Or just day-to-day well-being.
7: That's what I say to my son all the time. He's protein everything. I'm like, how about just doing some exercise too? I mean, the protein helps, but don't forget those push-ups.
8: Absolutely.
7: Natural yogurt, honey yogurt, mango, mixed berry, passion fruit, Greek, and lactose-free vanilla yogurt as well. Your yogurt range has gone through the roof too in popularity.
8: It has. Once again, all flavours barring Greek and also our natural.
7: Yep.
8: Are not lactose-free, but the other flavours are all lactose-free.
7: Yeah, which yep. works terrific
8: Perfect
7: for people,
8: for
7: isn't it? What's it been like for you? I think of you guys, not only the work that you do in a milk sense for customers, but you guys are like the epitome of farmers to me too, dairy farmers, the whole company, whether some of your staff are or aren't on the land, it doesn't matter. You just think of Fleurieu and the families involved, etc. How has it been for you? Has it been a good winter? I'm imagining the rain's been good. Dairy farmers, are you happy?
8: Yeah, it's a hard one. I speak to Baz a fair bit, one of our directors, and obviously the rain that we've had a couple of weeks ago is not great for farming because of the runoff.
7: Okay.
8: But they're certainly a lot happier. They'd much rather have the rain than have to irrigate.
7: Yep.
8: Obviously the cost of irrigation. But no, it's been a good winter for them. So, and hopefully that we'll get some rain through spring. Before we know it, summer will be here and we'll all be complaining about something else.
7: What's the message when you talk to people about Fleurieu? If you're here at the show and you're having those conversations, I mean, everyone, is it just getting more and more people aware of what you do, the benefits of it, and also your true value and your core values, I guess, as a company?
8: I think you hit it on the head there, Leith. Like, our values and our directors and their values, it's all around family, all around your, I guess, your employees and mm-hmm. looking after your employees, making sure they're all happy. And also letting people know that we are South Australian. So we haven't tried to, you know, send our range to Victoria or Queensland. We know there's not a market there for us, so we want to be the milk for South Australians.
7: Yep.
8: Continue to be owned by 3 dairy farmers, and everything goes back into the business, which is a bonus. So it's generally just around the family, South Australian. Most South Australians are very parochial about supporting local, so that's our message. Very simple, but it seems to work.
7: You guys do it extraordinarily well. Clay Sampson is my guest on Fleurieu Milk. What you also, I wish I had the number. I should have texted Chris before. Not only do you give back to community from a work point of view, everything that you're doing in the farmers, but also from charity and sporting event too. I saw the figure for Little Heroes alone. I know you support a lot of charities. That number over the years, Clay's astronomical.
8: We only just looked at this. We're looking at doing a post in the next few weeks. It should be over $1 million within the next month.
7: Yeah.
8: So that's over, I think it's roughly 14 years that we've been in support with Little Heroes and Chris McDermott. So
7: yes.
8: Yeah, and it's you know, it's been a great journey. We always want to give back where we can give back, whether
7: yep.
8: it's, you know, Breakthrough Mental Health, whether it's Little Heroes Foundation, a lot of other areas that we do support, which we think is important. So there's not just one cause. I think there's a lot of causes that we need to continue to support.
7: That's terrific. Plus the sporting clubs that are associated to and all of that. Before we let you go, and thank you for coming over, I see that Kim Costa was here for 2 seconds and then all of a sudden had something on, so left you to do the heavy lifting. So thank you for that. It was pretty, I've never seen him run so fast, when he played.
8: No, at least you'll get some sense out of me.
7: That's true,
8: Kim, you're not sure what he's going to come up with, and I don't think he is either,
7: of words together, thank you for that. this weekend, as a Crows Premiership star yourself, keen interest on what happens, have you got a thought? Is the monkey off the back when they win one? And you think right now they get a free swing kind of at Brisbane?
8: I think so. Take that back though, Star. I was lucky enough and fortunate enough to be in the right place at the right time in 97.
7: You're like KG. KG stumbled into the state cricket.
8: I was there, and there's probably a lot better players that should have got a medal, put it that way. But I think last year we were confident and very bullish going into that final series when they finished top.
7: Yep.
8: I think lessons to be learnt. Tex retiring, I think he's done a super job in terms of when he's decided to retire and going out the way he's going out. There's no doubt Brisbane are going to be extremely tough over in Brisbane tomorrow night. But as you said, getting the monkey off the back, is that going to be the one that's just going to go, okay, well, now we can win finals? They've got nothing to lose. I mean, all the gospel that was coming out last week about Nixie, and you know, he's built a list over the last 6 years to get him into final series 2 years in a row. I think they're a chance, but I think it's going to be extremely difficult. They're going to have to have a lot of things go their way.
7: Yeah.
8: Brisbane on the bounce back. Yeah, it's doable. Doable.
7: But going back to 97, 98, you guys would have been in a space where people didn't think you were going to win necessarily. I don't remember you going in on favourites on either year, to be fair.
8: No, we finished in the bottom half of the ladder both years.
7: Yeah.
8: And the second, 98, I think we lost the first final, and whatever the method was, we got a double chance. It was crazy. But, yeah, those three or four finals going in, you know, 5 goals down against the Bulldogs in a prelim, Blighty just gave us a belief just to go out and play football.
7: Yeah.
8: And that's what we did. Kept it pretty simple. It was a lot different back then. We had an opponent. We played on that opponent all day. but we've just got to go with the times too in terms of football. So, yeah, anything can be done.
7: Yeah.
8: And that confidence that they can take away from last week's game against the Bullies, they got challenged. And they fought back and kicked 3 or 4 quick goals and played some really good footy. So
7: I said to Cage on the weekend, he said, what chance are Crows? I said, 0. I said, Brisbane will absolutely smoke them, because I've seen what they've done when they've been embarrassed. They'll come back the next week and just smoke the teams. But the more the week's gone on, I think, gee, if it's close late, you wonder, the mental demons will be with Brisbane more so with the Adelaide Crows. They might just roll through and then get a crack. And who knows, from there, you're in a prelim. You have a chance.
8: I think you're right. I think Brisbane have got all the pressure on them. They wouldn't want to go out in straight sets the way they've gone out.
7: No.
8: Lockie Neal's leaving them. There's, you know, obviously Zach Bailey signing on to Brisbane, not coming to Adelaide. There could be a little bit in this, which would be good. So
7: excellent.
8: No, hopefully they can obviously put up a fight and, like you said, be close to the end, and who knows?
7: You never know. Always great to see you. Thank you for coming over. Thanks for the work that you're doing collectively for South Australia with everything with Fleurieu Milk. And urge everyone to come along to the Dairy Food Hall here at the show today or right across the weekend. But if you're not getting to the show, of course, people can buy all of your products everywhere, can they not?
8: Yeah, Drake's, Foodland, IGA's, Salt Creek Roadhouse.
7: Mods and I, when we did that Sportsman's Night, he said, we've got to pull into Salt Creek. I said, mate, no one pulls into Salt Creek. He said, I've got to check the fridge.
8: Mods would know.
7: So we did. We had a look. You had the milk there.
8: Absolutely.
7: And we were all good to see you, Clay. Thank you for that. Enjoy.
8: Thanks, Henry.
7: Any local footy for you, or are you done?
8: No, we're all finished.
7: Okay.
8: All done.
7: All right. Enjoy the Crows tomorrow.
8: Thank you.
7: Good luck. Clay Sampson, my guest, Crows star. He won't say that. Crows star, premiership player, and, of course, one of the great team from Fleurieu Milk here at the Dairy Food Hall. You can enjoy the milks and the yogurts and so much more. Back after this, 21 minutes after 1.
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7: 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We're about to speak about Aggie's Farm, one of the great features of the show. Terrific for families, for young children, whether you're a parent or a grandparent. Hands-on. That's what the show is all about. It's not just sideshows and rides and showbags. It's the agricultural and enjoyable free activities that people enjoy. So we'll talk about that in just one moment. All week we've been giving away four tickets to Manet to Matisse, Defying Traditions. It is on now at the Art Gallery on North Terrace. If you would like to experience 57 masterworks by the most influential European and American artists of the 19th and the 20th century, call us now. First caller through 8223 0055. We would love to send you along. If you love art, if you love culture, these are paintings that not many people will get to see with their own eyes, but you can do so. The Art Gallery of South Australia on North Terrace. It is on until the 8th of November. Monet to Matisse, 8223 0055. If you would like to go, we would love to send you along and have a good time on that. You can join us at any stage. Even though we have our guests here at the show, you're always welcome to be a part of the show. 8223 0000, or you can send me a text 0448 08 1395. Mel's got headlines for us in 1 second. You'll hear the latest from the MCG. Quite staggering that over 100,000 there today for San Francisco and for the LA Rams. I was at the two Carlton finals in the last couple of weeks. There was 91 and 96, I think, and it felt full then, but another 10,000 have been able to sneak in. Andrew said, Leith, I love the NFL, but it shows how sterilised the crowds become. AFL should take notice from the NFL, bring back the cheer squads, let the crowds have some harmless fun. There's over-policing when it comes to stadium behaviour. Add real halftime entertainment, loosen up the broadcast, treat the fans like participants, not liabilities. Thank you for that. Another said, Leith, I won't drink anything but Fleurio milk. Nothing else comes close. South Australia all the way. Thank you. Yes, support them. They were extraordinary. I've been able to see firsthand through Little Heroes just the generosity of the entire team of Fleuria Milk and what they do for children who are doing it tough, also people with mental health through the Breakthrough Mental Health Group and local sporting clubs as well. And that's one of the beauties of the show, is that every great South Australian business is here and they're all being showcased. So a chance for you to get very patriotic and localised and support all the great SA businesses. We'll take a break. Mel's got the headlines for us, but stick around. We're going to talk about Aggie's Farm next.
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1: Good afternoon, Mel Usher with the news headlines. An autopsy will be carried out today on the body of a man found at Cooper Pedy. The dead baby whale that washed up on a beach near Victor Harbour yesterday has been cleared of bird flu. The world is remembering 9/11, a quarter of a century on. And in sport, the San Francisco 49ers have beat the LA Rams 27-7 at the MCG. The Rams coach defending their late arrival as they only flew in yesterday. The 5AA forecast, sunny 21 today. Right now it's 20. We'll have more news at 2 on 5AA, always Adelaide.
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7: Thank you very much, Mel. That is a smashing 27-7. Jet lag will do that. Congratulations, Margaret from Plympton. You're off with the family pass to see Monet to Matisse, Defying Tradition, at the Art Gallery of South Australia. If you would like to experience it, you can do so North Terrace until the 8th of November. I mentioned just before one of the great features each and every year, I'm sure it's high on the kids' list as well as the show bags, is a chance to come and learn what farms are all about and get hands-on and do it on the cheap. Lauren Calero is here from Aggie's Farm here at the show. Lovely to see you, Lauren. Thank you for coming over.
0: Thank you for having me.
7: How has your show been so far?
0: Oh, it's been a cracker. Beautiful weather today, so everyone's out and about enjoying themselves. Expecting a big day today and a cracker weekend to finish off.
7: So we have been talking about the joy that you get to see on people's faces. One of the great things of being situated here in the Jubilee Pavilion, you get to see families walk past and the kids, their eyes are up and they're all smiling. You will get to see so even more so there at Aggie's, because there's lots of fun things to do.
0: So many fun things to do, and the great thing about it is it's free. So families can come along and really get an idea of what it's like to farm for your fruit and vegetables.
7: Yes.
0: And learn about the cycle of where our food comes from.
7: Don't you think that's something that's missing in this day and age, just the way that we live, I guess, particularly in the metro? Those of us who grew up in the country, we have a little bit more of a sense because either we lived on farms or our friends had farms. But for a lot of the kids here, they would have no idea that fruit grows on trees. They just get it from the shop.
0: It's so true, so true. And I think that's the beauty of the show, right? It's about bringing the country to the city and showcasing to families that may not have experienced it before. So, yeah, this is a lovely way for young families to really get a taste and move through and have a bit of fun.
7: So we know that times are tough, like finances when it comes to the bills and, you know, parents are doing it tough. The fact that there are so many free things to do at the show is terrific. And again, you would see that, not just the enjoyment from the kids who are having a good time, but the parents too. Like, that's a great thing for them. It takes some of that financial burden off.
0: It absolutely is, and it's a nice little way to have a bit of a breather at the show. Obviously, we know there's lots of sounds and colourful things going on, lots of things, you know, looking for people's attention. So it's a nice way to really go through, take a little load off, enjoy a bit of interactive fun and, a nod to agriculture.
7: How do you come up with what you do at Aggie's Farm with that nod to entertainment and education? You know, like, because they're learning, but they're also having fun, and that's what they want to do. It's, I remember when we were at school, nobody wanted to do the theory. We just want to do the prac. Let's get our hands dirty. We want to touch and feel.
0: Exactly. Yeah. So, I mean, I think from the beginning, families are greeted. They get to wear a little Aggie's Farm safety vest. They collect their basket, and then they're off through the farm. So it's really interactive. They're picking fruits and vegetables. Mm-hmm. They're collecting cartons of milk. They're fishing. Using fishing rods, so they really get that hands-on experience.
7: So you've got chicken coops, you've got
0: That's
7: fishing
0: right.
7: boats,
0: yes.
7: You've got picking strawberries.
0: We've got some big custom cows, wooden cows made this year, which is the new stop, where
7: yes.
0: they collect
7: Try
0: a little wooden carton of SA Dairy Milk, which has been a hit.
7: Mm-hmm.
0: So, every year we have a new stop, but families come back year after year. They're certainly, remember the experience. There's lots of opportunities for photos, so lots of families like to have a photo each year and compare as the kids are getting older. So it's become a really lovely space where people are having fun. It's staffed by our wonderful volunteers,
7: mm-hmm.
0: so lots and lots of happy faces, and the volunteers are always wanting to help people enjoy themselves even more.
7: That's a great point, and one that we probably don't think of a lot. When you do come to the show, there may or may not be as many things you can do with your children. You know, if you're an adult, you're a bit of a thrill seeker, you want to go on the Warrior,
0: yes.
7: the kids can't go. There are kids' rides behind us here in the Jubilee Pavilion. Adults are too big for those. This is something generationally, really, like if it's parents or grandparents and you want to go with the kids, as much fun for the parents as it is for the kids.
0: I think so, absolutely. And Aggie's Farm is in that wonderful spot of the showgrounds where it's really nestled in with lots of other interactive spaces that are free for families. So mm-hmm. it's right next door to the Learning Centre where, you know, people can get up close and personal to baby animals, watch some sheep shearing,
7: yep.
0: You know, learn about bees, that kind of thing. So lots and lots in that zone for families to enjoy together, and it's all free.
7: What kind of age groups are you seeing through? All age groups?
0: Look, we have adult-sized vests and kid-sized vests, so there's certainly, you know, predominantly young families, but definitely older groups that are coming through as well. We've got school groups that come through. Yeah, it's lovely to see all generations. Grandparents, of course.
7: It's fun
0: great.
7: For the whole family. Are you noticing too? Because it's through PIRSA, isn't it?
0: That's right. Yeah, it's supported by PIRSA. Exactly, yeah.
7: How important is that to get the message out too about what we're doing on our farms, how agriculture works, where the food comes from? It's kind of, you know, paddock to plate, as they say, or crop to shop in your case.
0: It really is, yeah. And PIRSA actually supply a whole lot of fun facts for people to read along the way. Mm-hmm. And we worked very closely with them on the fruit fly station. So obviously that's a big for South Australia at the moment. Yep. So, you know, a nice way of approaching it for children is they can use a UV torch and spy the fruit for the fruit fly that you can only see with the UV torch.
7: Oh, that's
0: so that's a really fun stop along the way as well.
7: Yeah, because I must admit, I don't remember when I was a younger child. We didn't come to the Adelaide show a lot as kids, but obviously we had our own rural show. I don't remember really anything catered for that really younger market.
0: Exactly.
7: Which I imagine, And you probably have these conversations when you're there with, like, educators, be they childcare workers, kindergarten workers, early learning, primary school workers. They'd be like, oh, what a godsend. We can take this back, these kind of ideas, and use them in the classroom.
0: Exactly, exactly. Yeah, definitely. Lots of school groups that have come through in the last few days, which is lovely to see.
7: What about yourself when you get some time away from Aggies? Do you get to enjoy yourself?
0: I do. I do. I've got a young family myself, so Aggies is a favourite part for them.
7: Perfect. How old are the kids?
0: 10 and 7.
7: Oh, the 10-year-old's getting...
0: 10-year-old's probably on the cusp of, you know, moving on to that next phase.
7: Does mum go on the rides with a 10-year-old? If all of a sudden the 10-year-old wants to go on the big warrior that's spinning around at 50 metres in the air, are you going on?
0: I'm happy to go
7: yes.
0: on.
7: Yes. There you go. I like that.
0: I don't think she's quite there yet, thankfully, but I'm sure the day will come.
7: That's coming. It's not too far. Now, where do we find you? As you say, it's free. So that's first and foremost one of the great things that people can enjoy here. Interactive, which is also fun. What time you kick off each day until the end of the show?
0: 9 a.m. to 6 p.m.
7: Oh, good. Okay.
0: Yep.
7: So plenty of time. And that would be good too for parents to have a little bit of a downtime while the kids, you know, you're in a nice, safe, secure environment.
0: Exactly. Yep. There's lots of outdoor seating just by the exit. So, nice chance to take a little minute away from the craziness of rides and showbacks.
7: Well done. Lovely to see you. Thanks for coming across. Enjoy the rest of the show. Lauren Calero from Aggies Farm. You can be a miniature farmer for the day. Interactive, kid-sized, working farm. Kids and families will learn all about farming and agriculture and life on the land. Well worth checking out. And as we say, supported by PIRSA, it is free. So why would you not take advantage of that during your time here at the show? We'll take a short break. It's 20 minutes to 2. Back after this.
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7: Broadcasting live from the Royal Adelaide Show. We are here in the Jubilee Pavilion. This is our final day here at the show. It's been fantastic. We hope that you've been able to enjoy it as much as we have at home. I understand that not everyone can get to the show, but what we try to do is talk to people who are here at the show, that there's a fair chance you can, even if you're not making it to the show, you can still either support them or find out more about what they do. There might be a nice local angle to it. One of those is, of course, Golden North, which you don't need the Adelaide show to enjoy your Golden North, but it would be a perfect time to do so, particularly today and across the weekend, because it's the weather for it. Director, co-owner, is Dimi Kiriatsis. Joins it. Lovely to see you. Thanks for coming across.
15: Thanks for having me.
7: How's it been?
15: It has been very busy.
7: You guys have been bedlam today.
15: It's bedlam on all fronts.
7: Yeah. What's your go-to? What are people coming in? Just because, can I tell you, I have waited all week. I finish at 4 o'clock today after 5 days here at the Royal Show. I'm disciplined, Dimi. I don't eat or drink during the show because I like to be a professional.
15: So you're a show faster.
7: But your Biscoff ice cream at 4:01... Maybe I don't quite get there in 1 minute, but 4:05,
15: yep.
7: I'm getting that. I can't wait.
15: Have you got any left? Well, I was thinking of heading over and trying that myself. That's something they're putting together specially for here.
7: So you don't, I guess you don't traditionally do that, do you?
15: We don't. We're working on it in a commercial sense to stick it in a tub, but it's not the same sort of application as you do in a show stand.
7: Yeah, correct. It's sort of had a resurgence, the Biscoff. Like, not that it was ever not great, but someone decided, right, let's make it the add to ice cream.
15: Yeah, I'm a diehard tragic for chocolate. Anything chocolate, if I could fill my swimming pool with chocolate, I would do that.
7: You know, it's funny. Over the years, I remember years ago here at the show when we used to speak to the man we affectionately used to call Ice Cream Santa in Trev Pomeroy. Because, of course, all of the flavours are here for Golden North that you cannot traditionally buy in the stores necessarily, and people go crazy for it.
15: Yep,
7: how's the staff enjoyed the week and show experience?
15: I popped in on Tuesday, I think it was, and they said Tuesday was quite busy. I didn't pop in Wednesday, Thursday. I'm going to go over and see them today, and I imagine that the comment will be a lot bigger than what it was on Tuesday, because to me, Tuesday did not look that busy.
7: No. Mm. Well, it was quiet in terms of the weather was a little cooler, and I think people sort of held off and went, okay, well, we'll go big Friday and the weekend. I think the school groups helped too. They try and give the kids a three-day weekend. Monday was chaos. Tuesday was a little quieter. Wednesday quieter. Today, as you've seen.
15: Today is nuts. I have parked my car on South Terrace.
7: Yeah, it's a good walk, huh?
15: It was a very... I got my 10,000 steps in just getting to the show.
7: Just coming here. You almost could have left your car at AA and walked across. It's such... It's they go hand in hand, don't they? Golden North and the show. You've had such a great partnership and relationship forever.
15: Yeah, Golden North as a company is more than 100 years old, and the showground celebrated 100 years, I think it was a year ago. Mm-hmm. And for as long as our records would show, we have been at the Royal Show for at least, I'm going to say, 60 years. It's become a little bit of an institution.
7: Yeah, no doubt. Mm. And you would find this, A, you have incredible products, but B, there's a real patriotism for your product. People love to support local.
15: They certainly do. And when you are wearing your uniform for work and there's a Golden North logo on it, mm-hmm. and you're walking through a supermarket or a shopping centre,
7: yes.
15: there is no short of people tapping on the shoulder to tell you their Remember When stories about Golden North.
7: You know this firsthand. Every time we've done stuff together on air, people ring up and there's either two things. They remind themselves of when they've eaten your product and loved it, or they give you advice on what the next flavour should be.
15: And I think it's fantastic. Yeah. It is really... It fills me with a lot of joy to be a part of a business that the people that eat our product take true ownership of as well.
7: What is the latest with you? We know, of course, the news with Laura Murray Bridge. Can we get a little update of where you're at, what you're doing?
15: We're kind of at that point like Scott Cam on the block where he's about to call tools down.
7: Oh,
15: so,
7: yes.
15: The good news is the cheese factory, we're getting into cheese. We've mm-hmm. got export orders ready to be made. So that starts on the 21st, and there's about 5 months' worth of work to fill those straight away.
7: Yep.
15: The ice cream factory will be flicking on probably in the next week for commissioning. Mm-hmm. The first line, the upfront machinery, which is homogenizers, pasteurizers, tanks, all of those things.
7: Yep.
15: So we'll be pushing water through those things next week to test pressure, joins, automation, all of those things. We will be then putting some milk and cream through the system to see how it handles the solids. Mm-hmm. So my best guess is in 3 weeks, we'll start filling tubs.
7: And then?
15: It couldn't be sooner.
7: Turnkey go.
15: Turnkey go.
7: Then we are ready to go.
15: And what's really exciting is the opportunity that this new factory gives Golden North mm-hmm. is we now are not landlocked by our walls. We can really grow and take Golden North ice cream to everyone around Australia truly mm-hmm. and also around the world. We've had that many inquiries from like through the state government and the federal government for overseas customers that are looking for Australian dairy, and mm-hmm. we are working through those at the moment.
7: So then we're about to get into the period now, as we can see today and right across the weekend. Jimmy, the nice weather's finally here. Like the cool, wet winter is...
15: Thank goodness.
7: ...almost over. So it is ice cream central very soon. It is not that you'd need sunshine for a giant twin, but it helps.
15: It's funny, if the sun's out, people are eating ice cream. It doesn't really... The temperature is secondary to the sunshine.
7: Yeah. Mm. You know, I think I've said this to you before. There's some weird... I don't have the science or the data to this. I think as you get older, you get more and more into ice cream too. Like every person I know over the age of 55 loves ice cream.
15: Until your doctor says you've got diabetes and you're overweight, you should go for it up until that point.
7: But this is the beauty. You won't get either of those with Golden North unless you eat it by the truckload.
15: Because it's the best universally.
7: It is exactly right. How many different flavours? Any idea what we've got here in the dairy hall here at the show? It's a lot.
15: I'm going to say there's probably between 25 and 30 different flavours of ice cream sitting in that stand.
7: And then people come to you and you go, why don't you put this in a container? I love my licorice, or I love my whatever the case might be, which you've done, to be fair, over the time. Like, you know, there's been licorice giant twins, and you've had the coffee giant twin, and you've had the white chocolate giant twin.
15: Yeah, it's so funny. You talk about licorice. That's one of those polarizing flavors.
7: Yep.
15: We don't sell a lot of licorice, but if we weren't to sell it, mm-hmm. it'd be on Today Tonight, and Frank Pangallo would be on the front doorstep.
7: Frank would come out of retirement and kick some more doors in to get the licorice back.
15: He would.
7: So good, though.
15: Yeah.
7: It was so good. A little tell, though, if you had it, because you just had a little bit, like the old red wine lips. You had sort of black licorice lips, which were delicious. Yeah. Is it fun for you guys to be here at the show? Because you're meeting, I say this often when people come here at the show, a lot of us are in the business where, whilst people might enjoy what you do, you don't actually get to speak to them face-to-face about it. You know, they do their thing, they buy it, they tell their friends and family, gee, this is great. They don't get to tell you directly until now.
15: I'll go over to the stand, and I'm sure a lot of people will want to say g'day and have their 20 cents worth and have a chat about what's going on with the business at the moment.
7: Yep.
15: And I'm more than happy to have a chat.
7: Do you get behind? on the tools?
15: When I first
7: scoop
15: started,
7: out some ice cream?
15: When I first started at Golden North 21 years ago, one of my jobs back then was to look after the Royal Show stand, and that was 8 a.m. to 9 p.m. every day of the show.
7: Long day.
15: So I've done my apprenticeship.
7: Yes.
15: I'm not doing that again.
7: Handball that to someone else.
15: I've cracked 50 and I can't do it.
7: But it is fun though, isn't it, to meet the people? That's the joy here. We've got a number of people who are sitting here and saying hello. That's the joy I find of coming to the show because you get to see these people face to face.
15: Yeah, love it. Love it.
7: Can I squeeze out, every time you're here, we always try and squeeze it. Have you got anything new in the horizons for this year or next year? What's going on in that sort of brains trust of yours, that office where...
15: If I told you too much, I'd have to kill you.
7: Fair enough.
15: We do have a lot. There's a lot in the pipeline. New product development is going to be really critical to the new factory.
7: Right.
15: We've got a lot of new exciting stuff. I'm very excited that we get to turn a cheese factory on and have Golden North brand on cheese products in the coming 12
7: months, hopefully.
15: Would
7: that be a game changer for you? Like, people love their cheese.
15: Yeah, it will be. One of the most important things that the cheese plant will do for us is it'll help make ice cream more competitive in the marketplace, because we get to have more boxes going through our factory to spread the overhead, so ice cream will benefit.
7: I can't remember, post-COVID, do you still send your stuff overseas?
15: Yes. So
7: I remember Trevor telling us once about you had a freight load going to China because they were enjoying matcha.
15: It wasn't too long ago, I took a plane trip with our head of sales and we went to our distributor in Shanghai.
7: Yep.
15: We came back to Ho Chi Minh in Vietnam. We have a supermarket chain we supply there. We went and visited the F&B manager at Disneyland in Hong Kong.
7: Really?
15: He's after some ice blocks, so we're working on those with him. And we've got a new customer to go and see in Thailand as well.
7: Really?
15: Yeah, it's all happening at the moment.
7: You can get Golden North at Hong Kong Disney.
15: Not yet.
7: Ooh.
15: We're working on it.
7: That's on our list for a family. We're a Disney family. We want to go. We've never been to Hong Kong Disney.
15: Once you pay for the flights and the ticket in, you might not be able to afford the ice cream.
7: That's right. I'll steal it. Don't worry. Nobody will know. And then I'll just say, hey, I know Dimmy. He's a friend. Well done. All right. So, people, we want to urge everyone to get into the show. If you're here today, tomorrow or Sunday, right across the weekend, if you get into the Dairy Hall, you can enjoy the Golden North ice cream. They're serving up the classic scoops. How many flavours? 30-odd.
15: Oh, there'll be 30-odd. Yep.
7: You can also enjoy the... You're going to do it every year, or is this a special, the Biscoff Sunday?
15: That is just them having a good little bit of a muck around, but we are working on something that is Biscoff-y.
7: Oh, man, I'm a sucker for Biscoff. Yep. That is me on the way out. I just got to make sure that I've got... Is it lactose intolerant? No.
15: There is lactose in milk.
7: Okay.
15: Yeah.
7: We'll be
15: so
7: fine.
15: You might be
7: I'll
15: in a little bit of trouble. Just have a little bit
7: of
15: time.
7: Do you know what I do? I won't eat it until I'm, like, close to home.
15: Yes.
7: And then I'm all over it, Dimmy.
15: Or just grab a packet of lactaids.
7: Yeah, that's right. Tracy Yand is here. She'll have something in her bag for me. Dimmy, thank you for coming across. Good luck to you and your team here at, I was going to say Fleurieu Milk, because Clay's left some milk, at Golden North. And we want everyone to enjoy. Where can we find Golden North outside of the show so people can enjoy that creamy goodness?
15: In your ice creameries, in Foodland, in Drake's, in Coles, in Woolworths. Most good supermarkets, IGA.
7: And can I tell you your game changer? The big tub. You know, the big, like, farm style tub that you have?
15: That is a big tub. I grew up in a family of 7 kids.
7: Yeah.
15: And I remember Mum used to shop back then. It was called Franklin's, I think.
7: Yes. No Frill Franklin's.
15: No Frill. And she used to buy the 5-litre No Frill.
7: Yes.
15: Vanilla and chocolate swirled tub, and we would eat 2 of those a week in our house.
7: Yeah. You know you love ice cream when you got the big tub.
15: Yeah.
7: Big enough to have a dip in after you eat it. Good to see you.
15: Good to see you.
7: Continued
15: too.
7: Success. Dimmy from Golden North. You can see them here at the Dairy Food Hall or, of course, in your supermarket. Sunshine is out. Enjoy some. 5 to 2.
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7: Joe Hildebrand is going to join us on the other side of 2 o'clock to talk all things federal politics as we broadcast live from the Jubilee Pavilion here for the Royal Adelaide Show. 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It's like the quintessential Adelaide question. 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Tracy Yeend, Bel Air Pharmacy, lovely to see you.
20: Lovely to be here. And lovely to see you.
7: You're not here in a working capacity, you're just having fun.
20: I just came to wave hi.
7: So good.
20: I didn't plan on going on air, to be honest.
7: But thank you. Hey,
20: it's so
7: we see
20: awesome.
7: Anyone with talent walk past, we're chucking the headset on. You can have a chat. Are you enjoying it? What have you seen so far? What have
20: I'm
7: you enjoyed?
20: A ball.
7: Yeah. What's your go-to?
20: It's the one day a year, the treat food day.
7: Oh, good.
20: So
7: yeah.
20: No health thing going on today.
7: Yes.
20: I don't know. I just love people watching and seeing who's who and everyone's happy.
7: Do you want some people watching? Turn to your right. That guy there is Robert from Seton, who is a regular caller. Last year he dressed up as Michael Stipe from REM and now he looks like one of the boys from Kiss. He loves a bit of face paint, does our Robert.
20: Hi, Robert.
7: So are you...
20: The treat food day.
7: Oh, good.
20: So
7: yeah.
20: No health thing going on today.

0: Certainly not a thrill seeker. I stood in the line long enough on the way in to watch some of those rides to go, yeah, no.
1: Did you see the big one, the really big one called The Warrior?
0: Yeah, no, just no. Just
1: so
0: no.
1: Ella went on that yesterday.
0: No.
1: Yeah, her and her friend.
0: Brave,
1: had a good
0: Ella.
1: Time. It's a little expensive. I'll give you, you know, it's a little expensive. But if that's your thing, that's what you'll spend your money on.
0: Like, yeah, cost of living crisis isn't happening today.
1: Not at the show.
0: not at all.
1: But it's good. I said during the week, it's a bit like a microcosm of the city and the state, I think, because you get to see the rural kids here, you get to see the city kids here. Generational. What I love is the diversity too. Like, there's a lot of people here with disabilities, a lot of people with their carers are here. So it's like, just because you might have something in your life, be it geographical or physical or mental,
0: it doesn't matter.
1: Still come.
0: And everyone's happy. It's like a little mini Disneyland.
1: Isn't it? Yeah.
0: And this year, the first time ever in my whole life, decided to buy Yellow Brick Road.
1: Oh, well done.
0: And
1: yeah,
0: it's been
1: fun.
0: Great.
1: Gives you something to do.
0: It does.
1: Yeah,
0: and there's so many little goodies in there for the price. And so it's been awesome. And my favourite in this pavilion is there's a gorgeous young guy from the Riverland with a clothing brand called Ride Surfwear Clothing.
1: Okay. R-I-D-E?
0: Yeah, R-Y-D-E.
1: Oh, Y. Okay.
0: And is his surname.
1: Go check it out.
0: And we bought some for Calvin last year, and he loved them. So we've just been back and bought him a whole heap of new clothes. But get behind this kid. He's awesome, and the quality is amazing.
1: So. Now, normally you are that little angel on my shoulder saying, don't eat that, don't eat that, that's bad for you, don't eat that. Do you give
0: don't do that to you, because you hardly eat anything
1: that's true. Oh, sorry. That little thing that says, you should eat this, and you should eat that, and you should... Do you give yourself one cheat day? Is there any chance
0: today.
1: Tracy Yeend has a chip on a stick? Or a hot donut, or some fairy floss, or a candy apple. There's fruit in a candy apple, you know.
0: Is there?
1: There's an apple under that sugar. I'd probably throw the apple away and just eat the candy, but still.
0: No, chips on a stick, that's the winner. Good. And probably hot donut, maybe.
1: Yeah, me too.
0: You've got to have a treat day.
1: Yep.
0: The rule, 80% of the time you do the right thing.
1: Yes.
0: 20% of the time, live like there's no tomorrow.
1: And this is the 20% of your year.
0: That's exactly right.
1: Why not? Go nuts. So I said to Dimmy, I'm going to get that Biscoff on the way out, but I probably won't start eating until about Marion Road. Otherwise, Tracy, it'll be carnage, as you know.
0: I'm going to go stalk the Golden North guy.
1: Which is far too much information for our 2 o'clock audience. Lovely to see you. And
0: lovely to be here.
1: So, Adelaide, our new super tech, Millie.
0: I know.
1: You know.
0: I've known Millie since she was 3.
1: There you go.
0: She went to, the whole of their schooling with my son Calvin, and they're good friends.
1: It's the most Adelaide thing.
0: It is, isn't it?
1: To just bump into someone random and they're working at the radio station that you've been here for how long?
0: 20 years in February.
1: Really?
0: Yeah.
1: Wow.
0: February 19th, I think it was.
1: Started when you were 9. Incredible. It's lovely to have you as part of the organisation. Good to see you. We'll hear you with Matthew.
0: Lovely to be here.
1: Tracy Yeend, Bel Air Pharmacy, joining us. 2 o'clock news with Mel. Stay with us. Joe Hildebrand next.
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3: Sunny and 21 today with the 2 o'clock news. I'm Mel Usher. The Defence Minister says the September 11 terror attack shaped the world as we know it, as we mark 25 years since the tragedy. More than 3,000 people were killed in coordinated attacks across the United States in 2001, most of those in New York's Twin Towers. Richard Marles says it was an incident which dramatically altered the lives of so many.
4: It is a day which has completely shaped the world in which we all live now, and my thoughts on this anniversary are very much with those who paid the ultimate sacrifice, both on the day but in the wars since, and those whose lives have been very significantly impacted.
3: The baby whale that washed up dead on a beach near Victor Harbour yesterday has been cleared of bird flu. It was found at Hayborough. Rangers say, unfortunately, the death of marine mammals is not an uncommon occurrence. A split has emerged within One Nation over the party's treatment of Liberal MP Andrew Hastie. The former elite soldier is demanding the party remove a cartoon on its social media channels that labels him a traitor. One Nation leader Pauline Hanson is refusing to budge, and her Senate colleague Sean Bell is backing her in. But high-profile One Nation recruit Barnaby Joyce has told News 24 he's sorry if Mr Hastie is offended.
5: I apologise. It had nothing to do with me, but I apologise. And obviously I don't believe Mr Hastie's a traitor. Of course, that's an absurdity. He's not.
6: Should One Nation remove the cartoon?
5: That's beyond my pay grade, isn't it? I don't speak for Pauline, and that's a question for her.
3: The Albanese government

0: government's bill to cap allied health services at $5,000 will go to the lower house on Monday after it was blocked in the Senate. The opposition, Greens and Independents joined forces to thwart the legislation. Coalition of Veterans Voices spokesperson John Armfield says it'll be interesting to see whether Labor MPs vote in line with the party in the House of Representatives.
1: A lot of MPs have family members that have served and been injured. Some have actually served and been injured in service themselves, but many have a lot of veterans in their electorate and are currently on very thin margins.
0: AC/DC fans are not happy with Mother Nature. The band's concert in Toronto next week has been cancelled after a violent rain and hailstorm damaged the stadium. The promoter says the venue is no longer safe to host the show. Now turning to 5AA Sport.
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0: Today's first ever regular season NFL match at the MCG has been deemed a major success, with the San Francisco 49ers defeating the LA Rams. Shane McGuinness is there.
3: The NFL couldn't have asked for any more. Perfect weather, the seventh biggest crowd in league history, and a city already asking, when do we do it again? The atmosphere inside the stadium, along with the activations in Yarra Park, made the experience feel far bigger than anyone could have imagined, with the occasion for many on par with the grand final, if not bigger. The match itself, only part of the show, as the Jonas Brothers dominated halftime with a rendition of John Farnham's classic, You're the Voice. The 49ers' decision to arrive in Melbourne a week early paid off. They defeated the Rams 27-7, with neither team now hanging around. Both back on planes to California this afternoon.
0: The Crows have flown to Brisbane. They play the Lions in a semi-final tomorrow night. The first semi-final will be played tonight between Fremantle and Geelong at Optus Stadium. Dockers coach Justin Longmuir says his team need the crowd on their side. And in tennis, American Coco Gauff is out of the US Open, beaten by Elena Rybakina 3-6, 6-4, 6-4 in the semis. Now checking 5AA traffic.
4: Hello there. Two-car crash in Paradise to watch out for at the moment. Darley Road near Gorge Road is causing delays there, and also for outbound traffic nearby on Northeast Road. And in Vale Park, a breakdown causing delays on Ascot Avenue just before Northeast Road there. Look out for cameras today. Trimmer Parade Grange, Sir Donald Bradman Drive, Brooklyn Park, and Commercial Road in Seaford. 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Now there's 9 delicious dishes from just $12.90. Now that's mighty good lunch value at Faster Pasta. Adelaide's most accurate traffic on 5AA.
0: The 5AA forecast: sunny 21 today, mostly sunny tomorrow 24, Sunday showers 22, Monday a shower or two 18. Right now it is 20 degrees on 5AA, always Adelaide.
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7: Thank you so much for joining us on this Friday afternoon. It is 6 minutes after two, broadcasting live from the Royal Adelaide Show, our fifth and final day here at the show. We are in the Jubilee Pavilion, and there is nothing like the Royal Adelaide Show. It's presented by Drakes. If you miss it, you will be left with a serious case of SHOMO. You can get across today or right across the weekend. The weather gods are doing their thing. It's going to be a beautiful weekend for the show, and lots of people here enjoying that this afternoon. 8223-0000 is our number if you would like to join us. Our Meet the Member is coming up at 2:30 today. We're looking forward to having a chat to Tom Venning, who is the Liberal Member for Grey. This is right in his wheelhouse, the Royal Show, because he looks after everything from Ceduna, Port Lincoln, through to Whyalla, Port Augusta, Roxby, Cooper, Petey, Piri, Cadena and more. So we'll speak to him. And as we do each and every Friday, we love to catch up with News Corp columnists. You can read him in the paper or online. Joe Hildebrand. Afternoon, Joe.
8: Good afternoon, Leith. How are you, my friend?
7: I am very well, thank you. Are you a show goer? Are you Melbourne or Sydney? Do you rotate between the two cities?
8: I'm in Sydney. So we were very proud of the Royal Melbourne Show back in the day where I grew up. And we used to get a day off. We used to get a public holiday for show day in the Melbourne metropolitan area. So that's how much we loved it back then. And then I actually took my kids to the Sydney Royal Easter Show this year. And it is so big that it actually kind of did my head in. Like, it's amazing. It's fantastic. But yes, it is so big that we thought we were about to go home and we thought we'd done it all. And it turns out we'd just done the kiddie section. And there was this whole other giant, like, city of rides and stuff where the queues were, like, 3 hours long that was, like, a kilometre away in the same showground. So I reckon the Adelaide show hits the sweet spot. I reckon it's got just the right balance between bigger, you know, big, exciting, heaps and heaps of stuff, but also not so big that you need, like, a, you know, an entire metro system just to get around it.
7: Yeah, that would be... And it's a nice sort of balance too between the farm aspect of it, Joe, and those carny rides that you could lose your life, which is exactly what people want, the little fear factor with that. So, you know, we're normally about peace and love on the show, you and I, when we're talking about, you know, nice relief. Got a little bit niggly this week, did it? Not everything from hasty accepting apology from Joyce over the Trader cartoon. I saw a headline where Jackie Lambie said that Pauline Hanson is an angry little woman. It's all happening.
8: Yeah, look, you want to talk about a show. Canberra has had it all this week. It is probably the only time in history that Canberra's actually been exciting. But I have not seen scenes like this, I don't think, ever in, you know, three decades of watching and thinking and talking about politics. So it started, before we even get to that, it started with One Nation's Victorian leader being exposed as having been a former speed and ecstasy and marijuana user. His former partner accused him of being an addict, an ice addict. He said absolutely not. He was not that, but admitted to using all sorts of other drugs in his wayward 20s. He also talked about exploring his sexuality. I'm not entirely sure what that was in regard to. There are some rumours which I won't repeat, but just an extraordinary, and I'm the last person to judge, by the way, on any sort of misbehaviour. I think we should all live and let live, but an extraordinary sort of scene in which he had to come out and sort of in part admit to, you know, a background which, and again, One Nation's policy, One Nation's official policy on the parliamentary website from 2001 and even, I think, a few months ago, Pauline, to it, was that if you sold drugs, there should be a plebiscite on whether you should get the mandatory death penalty. In other words, if you get caught drug trafficking, selling hard drugs, such as speed, for example, so if he'd unsold any of his material at the time and One Nation was in government, his own party was in government, he would face mandatory execution their proposed plebiscite got up. So that is extraordinary in and of itself. Pauline Hanson has since said, oh, no, she doesn't support that anymore, since I and the Sunday Telegraph exposed that strange little form of policy. She's now backflipped on it. And now she's come out, you know, there's a headline in The Age saying, hey, haven't all Australians tried drugs? That's Pauline Hanson. That is Pauline Hanson, leader of One Nation, say, hey, guys, let's not get caught up about people doing drugs. Everyone's done it. I mean, for One Nation to now have that position is just bonkers. And then now, I don't know if it's the sort of surreal stress of that, she has turned on Andrew Hastie, and it wasn't directly her that called him a traitor. It was their very famous Please Explain cartoon, which they used to do all their political messaging. So it is One Nation calling him a traitor, absolutely, no doubt. They'll pretend, oh, no, it's just, it wasn't us, it was just a cartoon talking. It is their cartoon. It is the way they harness all their support. Sometimes it's very, very funny. This time I don't think anyone's laughing too much. But Pauline Hanson has doubled down and said she's not going to apologise, she's not going to take down the cartoon. This is a woman who's never served, I don't think, in the armed services in her life, accusing a former SAS commando, an elite soldier, I believe he's been decorated, served in Afghanistan, you know, a member of the parliament, calling him a traitor, someone who is prepared to put his life on the line for this country, calling him a traitor just so you can score sort of some cheap political hits as you try to take his seat off him in WA. And then Hastie has come out just absolutely furious, as you would be. The head of the RSL now has come out and said that Pauline Hanson's comments were un-Australian, were an offence to all diggers, all veterans, which I think they are, undoubtedly. So she's doubling down. Meanwhile, Barnaby Joyce, who's trying to kind of hold the joint together and make One Nation a sort of more slick and polished and professional political outfit that can actually, you know, win enough seats at the next election to, God knows what, become the opposition, maybe even have a shot at becoming the government. I mean, God, who knows at this stage. So he is running a million miles, as we heard in that news bulletin from it. And he, who had the least to do with it of anyone, has said, has offered his own apology. And, you know, it shows Barnaby to be a fundamentally decent man. I like Barnaby. He's a friend of mine. I know him and know his wife. And so, you know, just these incredible fracture lines are emerging in One Nation. Will it hurt their support, to be honest? I don't know if it will. I don't know if it'll make any difference at all. But, gee, what an explosive show.
7: Isn't it just? So, again, this for people who are trying to follow the story who may not be all over it, this is obviously the Ben Roberts-Smith case, isn't it, where he gave evidence? Is that why she's calling him a traitor? Or the cartoonies, which seems to be a ruse to just pot people.
8: Yeah, and again, it's this weird thing, and I find this really, I can understand why people support Ben Roberts-Smith and why they're uncomfortable at the thought that he may have done something wrong. That'll be tested in the court. Yep. But Andrew Hastie was subpoenaed to give evidence in the defamation trial that Ben Roberts-Smith brought against the Nine newspapers and television that raised these allegations. He lost that. So in a civil case, on the balance of probabilities, a judge found that the allegations were true. He's now been arrested and charged and will face a criminal trial, which has a high burden of proof. So he has to be proven guilty beyond reasonable doubt. So it's very possible that he's found probably did it by a civil case, but not enough to prove that he beyond reasonable doubt that he did it by a criminal case. That latter stuff all lies ahead. So again, is he a hero or not? That's a bit up in the air. But the idea that people are picking between Ben Roberts-Smith and Andrew Hastie, two, you know, fine soldiers, whatever misdemeanors, yep, that Robert Smith may or may not have, or murders indeed, that he may or may not have committed. But, you know, excellent soldiers, the best of the best. And the idea that people are pitting them against each other or taking sides in what's an incredibly complicated, you know, it's like it's a football match. It's like it's the 49ers versus the Rams or Collingwood versus Essendon. Or it's just really low and dragging sort of veterans into the mud for a kind of political slugfest, I find really, really, really distasteful.
7: Yeah, 100%. I think you never take on anyone in the military, never take on a veteran, anyone who has put their life on the line or served for us. Yeah, you're brave taking shots, even as I mentioned in our intro with Jackie Lambie, who herself is an Army veteran. Like, she's come on the front foot. She's an angry little woman. She's a bloody coward. Yeah. She's furious.
8: Yeah, it's the one thing, like Jackie Lambie, is often sort of hard to pick on different issues. Sometimes she seems to jump to the right. Sometimes she seems to jump very much to the left. But she's generally all in for the battler, and particularly, like, her one thing that's most precious to her, more precious than anything else, is veterans. Again, her being herself one. I've got a good mate of mine who's also a veteran who has joined her party. It's something that's enormously important to her. And look, she gets pretty fired up at the best of times, but Hanson's comment, you know, just so outrageous. It was just a red rag to a bull. But again, the question is whether this will hurt. I mean, we've seen Trump say all sorts of, you know, crazy things about the same thing. Like, Trump's core sort of support base in many ways is veterans in the military, and yet he was having a go at John McCain for getting for serving as a POW in Vietnam, saying he obviously wasn't any good because he got caught. I mean, it's incredible how one-eyed supporters can be, and I've seen it already, as have many of my colleagues. You know, people will say, oh, it's all fake news, or that, you know, that's just not true. Often people, if they're all in with One Nation, they just stick their fingers in their ears and go, la, la, la, la, la, la, la, la, la. Because, of course, if Pauline gets caught out, it also means that everyone who was all in with her has also kind of been caught out. And so it's much easier to just pretend that it didn't happen and admit, oh, actually, I backed the wrong horse. Sorry about that.
7: Yeah.
8: Hi, Mum and Dad. I'm home now. Can I come back in?
7: Hey, Joe, just before we let you go on this, do you think there will be more backlash to the cartoon itself? Because it does feel like a vehicle that they can use. And then you can almost turn around and go, well, we didn't say it, it was the cartoon, knowing full well that, you know, I'm sure there's some fingers in that pie with that. And then you will have the people who jump up and down and go, oh, calm down, it's only a cartoon, it's humour, take it for what it is, you know.
8: Yeah, look, I wouldn't necessarily say what the cartoon did should be illegal or, you know, probably defamatory, but defamatory, I would say. But I think you can't sort of take all the votes and the attention. And that cartoon, it's hard to overstate. That cartoon has been absolutely central to the skyrocketing rise of One Nation. It's made Pauline seem really familiar. It's reached a whole new younger audience that One Nation could usually never really speak to or be attractive to. And it has just helped turbocharge. I mean, you look at the huge number of views it's getting. So you can't take all of that and say, yes, that's us, that's our vote, this is our vehicle to speak to you, this is who we are, thanks very much, vote for us, see you later. And then when the cartoon goes too far, and I'm pretty sure all these cartoons would have sign off of some form, or the scripts would have sign off of some form by someone in One Nation. I think I might know who, but I won't say. But you can't say, oh, you know, when it's going well, it's all us, thank you very much. But if it goes badly or you stuff up, oh, it's nothing to do with us. No, that's just the cartoon talking on itself. A little, you know, handy hint, cartoon figures don't talk all by themselves. The pictures on the page don't just suddenly become sentient beings and spout their own stuff. Someone writes those words and someone approves them and someone produces them and someone publishes them. You can't
7: just... The Liberal Party want to close it off and shut it down, but I wonder if that's like the old days of banning songs. People go, oh, what's it about? Let me find that. Let me share that with other people. That actually gets bigger legs if you try and ban it.
8: Exactly. That's right. So it's like the Lib saying you're not allowed to burn the flag, and suddenly every two-bit dopey, knuckle-dragging left-wing activist goes, what? Oh, guess what I'm going to do next Saturday?
7: Get it. That's right. Grab their firelighters and away they go. Joe, as always, lovely to have you on. Enjoy your weekend. We'll read your work in the Advertiser and online. And if there's anything you need, fairy floss, toffee apple, chip on a stick, I've got you covered.
8: Mate, I will be there with bells on. Have a great weekend and see you at the show.
7: Good on you, Joe. Thank you for that. Joe Hildebrand, News Corp columnist. Read his work in the Advertiser. You can get on adelaidenow.com.au. Always gives us a great insight into the world of federal politics. Short break, 21 minutes after 2 now, live from the show.
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7: There's Paul from Nova Gardens, one of our great contributors here. 5AA, regular caller. Adelaide Oval security guard. Tom Venning's going to join us just after the headlines as our Meet the member for Grey. A lot of places in his electorate. Some absolute cracking spots of South Australia. So we'll speak to him about his life, his career, and also the people that he looks after in the division there of Grey, which is soon to become O'Donoghue. We'll talk about all of that and more. We can still take your texts and your calls while we're here at the show, 8223 0000 or 0448 08 1395. Andrew said, bagging One Nation for the whole segment, but not one mention of Albo and the Marrickville Golf Club controversy. ABC reported local golf club honorary member, $6 million from 560 million invitation-only grants. Andrew, I would think any other week we probably would have talked about that, but I guess with Joe, the big story of the week is the controversy in Canberra for that. I mean, they're pretty strong words from everyone involved, the potential thought of lawsuits, and any time that kind of thing is mentioned, that tends to be the story of the day, but we'll certainly discuss that, I'm sure, with Joe going forward again. This one said, Lee, darling, darling, darling, so I'm in trouble. It's a toffee apple. It's not a candy apple. One would eat the toffee, not the candy. There's too much American language sneaking in. You are right. I do apologise. It is a toffee apple, and we love them. Adam said, you get what you deserve. Maybe the LA Rams will respect the NFL in Australia next time by arriving earlier. Take that, Rams. Yeah, no, it wasn't a good decision. They probably had a bit of jet lag. How could they not? But credit to San Francisco. You come early, you meet the people, you win the hearts and minds, and they were easily the most favoured team there, and it was a LA Rams home game. So maybe that's something that the teams will look at next time. And Len said, you can't have the ice cream because you're lactose intolerant. Len, anyone who's lactose intolerant knows this. It's all about preparation. So you can have it. You just got to make sure you're in a safe distance. So for me, that would be about Marion Road. But thank you, Len. Appreciate the feedback. We'll take a break. 2:30 headlines are next, and then meet the member.
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2: Good afternoon, Mel Usher with the news headlines. Americans will pause for 6 moments of silence to mark 9/11, 4 for each of the 4 planes making impact, 2 for when the towers fell. Today's NFL game in Melbourne is officially the 7th most attended game in the sport's history. Australians living with a type of motor neurone disease will soon have access to a cheaper treatment. And in sport, the Crows have flown to Brisbane ahead of tomorrow night's semi-final against the Lions. The 5AA forecast, sunny this afternoon, mostly sunny tomorrow and 24. Right now, it's 21 degrees. We'll have more news at 3 on 5AA, always Adelaide.
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7: Meet the member in just one moment. Tom Venning's about to join us, the member for Grey. Just before we do that, Daniel Hayes joins us from the Weather Bureau. Daniel, we've been speaking all week. You've been promising nice weather and you have delivered. 21 degrees in the city now, just beautiful.
26: Jay Leith, yes, up to 22 at Parafield. Otherwise, yeah, mostly around about that 20, 21 degrees. For most of the other weather stations around the Adelaide area, we're expecting go even warmer tomorrow. It does look like our frontal system that's bringing that little bit of shower activity through is perhaps going to come through a little bit earlier on the Sunday. So we may see a bit of shower activity throughout the day on Sunday and then continuing into Monday until that system pushes through. But still relatively dry right across Saturday and most of Sunday for a lot of people should be pretty good. It is going to be shower, so it will be hit and miss as to whether you get any of the wet stuff out of that, but perhaps just a touch earlier in the day than we had been looking at over the last couple of days with that on the Sunday.
7: Royal Show organisers kissing the ground that you walk on, Daniel, because it's going to be nice and warm again tomorrow and again on Sunday. So bumper crowds to wrap up the show.
26: That's it. It is looking pretty good. And then it cools down a little bit for next week. So 17s, 18s for Monday, Tuesday and through into the midweek period next week. So certainly this week is the peak of the weather.
7: Absolutely. Thank you, Daniel. Appreciate your work this week. Enjoy your weekend. We'll speak next week.
26: Catch you then, Leith.
7: Well done. 21 degrees in the city or just under, 20.4. Feels like 18. People are enjoying it here at the Royal Show. We love to do this. We love to catch up with the members. It's time for
5: Meet the Member.
7: Today we get to meet the member for Grey, which is soon to be renamed the Division of O'Donoghue. Tom Venning is here. Lovely to see you, Tom. Thank you for coming across.
6: Thanks for having me. It's a beautiful day here in the showgrounds.
7: You are, I just said to you off air, you are, like, to me, the epitome of the member for the Royal Show, because I look at all of the places in your electorate. These are your people. A lot of them?
6: These are. There's a lot of shows in Grey. And of course, this is the key agricultural show for the year. So all the farmers are bringing their rams here, and this is where they get the key prize.
7: I always have a bit of fun with the members about the areas that you look after. So you are everything from Marion Bay to Yadunda. Is that correct?
6: Even further. It's essentially every single border of this state except Victoria. 92.3% of the state of South Australia.
7: It's amazing, isn't it? That's a big electorate that you look after. I was having a look at some of the places from Sejuna, Lincoln, Whyalla, Port Augusta. I can't ask you your favourite, but you can chime in at any time.
6: Butte, of course, that's where I'm from.
7: I'm going to talk about your hometown of Butte. Roxby, Coober Pedy, Piri, Cadena, Maitland, Oraru, Bollaroo Centre, Peterborough, Burrah, Yadunda, and so much more. It's a great part of the world, isn't it?
6: It really is. It's very diverse, both its industry and its climate, from the APY lands to, you know, the Lake Eyre down to the coastal communities on the York Peninsula and Eyre Peninsula. You know, the wineries in the Clare Valley, it's truly diverse and beautiful.
7: So we like to have some fun with your place of origin. All members, we ask about this. As a boy from Butte, did you come to the show? Was it a regular or an occasional sort of special appearance that you might have made?
6: It was an occasional special appearance. Okay. It was a big thing to come to the show. I think I probably came every other year.
7: Okay. What do you remember?
6: I remember the showgrounds, it was the show bags and the yellow brick road. I really enjoyed the yellow brick road.
7: What's the population of Butte?
6: It's about 250.
7: Okay, so there's more people in this pavilion, Tom, than in your town. It was the same. I'm a kid from the southeast. My head exploded. There were so many people here. I'd never seen so much colour and noise and variety of people. The people watching alone was great. So
6: it was very exciting, and I remember coming, you know, home with 10 show bags full of lollies, full of trinkets that probably lasted a few weeks.
7: That's it. Normally, people we found over the week, people, their parents would let them have two bags. One was like food, because that was seen to be more value for money, and then you're allowed to get whatever your novelty specialty preference was.
6: Yeah,
7: magic show bag or a TV show or a band or whatever the case might be. What's the local show next to Butte? Where would you have gone for your ag shows as kids growing up?
6: Back in the day, Butte had a show, but it's not going anymore.
7: Okay.
6: Now the closest one is the Cobbico show. So in at Cadena every year. Yeah. It was only 2 weekends ago, I believe. And we're seeing a bit of a resurgence of the country shows. They're sort of reduced a lot the last few years, but the last couple of years have really picked up record numbers in Whyalla for the last sort of decade, record numbers in the Cobbico show. It's good to see them become lively again.
7: And you would see this in a political sense, in that the importance of a show and community is what it's all about. I'm sure you're doing that when you're speaking to the people within your electorate. You're talking about issues, you're seeing friends, there's the social aspect of all of that and more. That's what shows are great for.
6: Yeah, that's right. And of course, we've got hundreds of small communities. And so, you know, there's an old saying, once you've been to one country town, you've been to one country town. They're all very different. They're all very diverse. And they've all got their unique cultures and issues and opportunities. So it's important to get to these shows and meet as many people as possible.
7: You're a fifth generation farmer from Butte. Were you ever, was there any point in your life where you thought, I am going to be a farmer full stop? This is my life.
6: That was me 2 years ago. I've had two careers.
7: Yep.
6: I've never missed a harvest except for last harvest since taking this role.
7: And that's a credit because you have branched off and then come back. You've always made sure that you come back and help.
6: I have. And in a consulting career, which I did off the farm,
7: yep.
6: Project-based work. So I always block off October, November, December and I'd come back to Butte. But of course, now I'm in politics. This is very much a 24/7 and then some job. Mm. So there's certainly no time for any other activities, and so I missed harvest last year, which was quite sad, but so farming for me, I've always had a passion for farming.
7: Yep.
6: Luckily enough, I've got an older brother, and lived in an old school, hardworking family.
7: Well, he can do some heavy lifting for once. You've been carrying the family, Tom, for such a long time when it comes to harvest. He can just work a little harder, work a little longer. Will this get back to him? Possibly.
6: Possibly.
7: Okay.
6: Possibly. But it's allowed me to do something else.
7: Yeah.
6: So I got to go to university and see the big wide world and had a career interstate for a few years. And that probably drove my interest and desire in politics. And came back to the farm when I left my corporate career.
7: Yep.
6: Committed to my brother, hey, I'm coming back for permanently now.
7: Mm-hmm.
6: And in the process of just being back for a few months, Rowan Ramsey announced his retirement. And I've always had an interest. And in a role like being the member for Grey, it comes up every couple of decades.
7: Mm-hmm.
6: So I thought, I'll pinch myself if I don't give this a red hot crack. Gave it a red hot crack.
7: And won it.
6: Yes.
7: How good is that?
6: Yes. Drove 118,000 kilometres in
7: Oh, my Lord, well, you would. So when you see the map and you see the shading of the colours of what seat is what, like you're dominating. I love a pie graph. You're the biggest piece of pie on the graph by some way.
6: Certainly in South Australia, but there's two bigger seats in WA.
7: Really?
6: Mm.
7: Okay. Yeah, that's a lot of people to visit, though, isn't that time? But clearly, so just before we get to that, so the farm was what? What did mum and dad and what did the family have on the farm at Butte?
6: Yep, so broadacre dryland cropping.
7: Okay.
6: So wheat, canola, lentils, a bit of barley, a bit of lupins, but mostly wheat, canola, lupins. Lentils, sorry.
7: Drove to Melbourne on the weekend to go and watch. I'm a Carlton supporter, watch the Blue. The canola fields were out just in force. Like, it's just rolling plains. There's nothing better. Is there visually, I don't think, in terms of farming?
6: No, and especially right now, the canola, it's such a wet season this year. Canola is at 6 foot, so you walk in. You're not supposed to walk in, by the way.
7: No,
6: so
7: that's
6: just everyone listening. Don't go walking to canola crops.
7: Nothing canola farmers love more than tourists or people jumping in for Instagram, don't they?
6: And it's beautiful. You can't see across the top of the crop, so you've actually got to get drones to inspect the crop because you can't see over the sandhills.
7: Yeah, it's crazy, isn't it? So you're doing that, then you decide what, economics and mechanical engineering at uni. So you come up to Adelaide University.
6: I did. I did a short period in England as well through a university exchange.
7: Yep.
6: That was a lot of fun because when I did that, it was a pass-fail grade. So 51% was the same as 99%. So of course, I was aiming for 51%.
7: Of course. P's get degrees.
6: That's right.
7: You know how that works. So you do that, and then you're doing, as you mentioned before, consulting and strategy and all the rest of it. Was it the fact that you had to deal with people through that kind of gave you the idea of government that thought, maybe politics is for me?
6: Management consulting gives you a real depth and breadth of career experience. So I worked, for high-performing tech startups. I worked in big bureaucratic government.
7: Mm-hmm.
6: And you see how bureaucracies operate and how inefficient they operate. And I really learnt this, particularly working at the ATO. And I compare and contrast that to, say, what I saw in small business. And, what I learned from that is that we truly do not spend our tax dollars very efficiently. We work hard, we pay our tax, and our government seem to waste it. And that drove me to want to make change, but also supporting regional South Australia.
7: Mm-hmm.
6: We have a lot of issues in country South Australia. I would suggest that we have a state and federal government that govern for the cities. you know, we can't even see a doctor, let alone, you know, have beautiful facilities like this. So that's sort of the two key drivers for me. But yeah, it's about making our tax dollar go further. And you really saw that in consulting.
7: You are a country boy like I am a country boy. Farmers have zero BS filters.
6: Mm-hmm.
7: Has it helped because you're a person from the land now in this role? When you're speaking to real people about real issues, they don't think that you're some blow-in who's in politics. Like, you've lived it. Your family's lived it. You know, you're talking about shared experiences with issues that they might be having in regional areas.
6: It's a good question. I've actually found that politics, it's actually brought in a filter, which has been difficult to handle.
7: Oh, really?
6: Because, you know, you can't just go out and say whatever you want all the time, because there'll be backlash. There's a spectrum of views and opinions, and you know, it. I think as my career progresses, you know, I need to get re-elected, of course. Mm-hmm. I'll be able to say more of what I think, but certainly there is a filter. I just can't come in here and say whatever I like. I've got to ensure that I don't get on the front page of the Advertiser tomorrow for saying something ridiculous.
7: That's true.
6: Whereas you could do that outside of politics. But I think the front bar,
7: maybe,
6: of course.
7: I mean more from the other way around, in that I think they would be more comfortable with you because you've got that shared experience.
6: Yeah,
7: I think you would understand, as opposed to someone who maybe has never spent any time in a region, never spent any time on a farm, gone through university, been a part of political systems, and then all of a sudden coming and telling farmers what they can and can't do politically. I would think that would be a great bonus for you your opponents.
6: It's that diversity of experience and that ability to go to any front bar and just chat about whatever may be the topic of the day. So I think that's something that I'm very good at, and I think that's what you need in your representatives, being able to understand and relate to your constituents.
7: Tom Venning is my guest, the member for Grey. What's the biggest issue in Grey? So in the time that you've been going there now, it's funny, all the members who've come in here of recent times in the metro area, it's roads. Like, roads are number one. Maybe it still is roads when it comes to the region, because as you and I both know, when you drive around the country, there's some bad roads in the country.
6: Yep.
7: Like, there are some really bad that trucks have just decimated, all the rest of it. I don't know if that's your number one issue. Is it cost of living? Is it a bit of everything?
6: It truly is a bit of everything, and it depends on which community you are from and where you are in your, I suppose, your age. So yes, of course, cost of living is everywhere. It's a huge issue. Roads is, of course, a huge issue, and actually it's getting worse. We've had a lot of degradation in our road network, and we've seen from the rain the last couple of months that the road network is really, really reduced. We've got a $2.3 billion backlog of infrastructure lacking on our road network. And of course, the federal government's changed its funding rules from 80-20 to 50-50, which means the Premier Malinassis has to cop in more money, which is not, and we're seeing further degradation in our roads. But it really depends where you're from. So, you know, if you're from Whyalla, you're really concerned right now about the steelworks. Mm-hmm. And there's going to be some news, I believe, coming out next week in relation to that.
7: Yep.
6: If you're in Port Pirie, it's the lead smelter that's also going through trying times. If you live in Port Lincoln, there's huge issues with the seafood sector. If you're in the Clare Valley, wine, we are consuming less wine as a nation and as a world.
7: Yep.
6: And we're pulling up about 25% of the vine. So a lot of people are getting out of that business.
7: Yep.
6: If you're a young mum and you want to plan to put your child into childcare, well, good luck to you. So for that person, childcare is the biggest issue.
7: Yes.
6: So it really depends where you're from, but across the top, cost of living, roads, healthcare, of course, as well.
7: It's interesting. You would, maybe more so than any other member, because your area is so big and it is so diverse, that you would have different issues. You're getting calls from each of those towns who are, you're right, it's very different issues, whereas maybe in the metro, and I often
6: it's
7: wonder...
6: more homogenous.
7: 100%. I often wonder that too, whether sometimes metropolitan politicians have any idea of the issues. Have they driven on those roads that are bad?
6: No,
7: have they actually gone to a hospital that isn't open, or there's no nurses available, or they can't get doctors?
6: I get very little visitors in the electorate of Grey, particularly state reps, which I find concerning. You know, the last few weeks we've had a crime bubble up issue in Port Augusta. We've got water issues on the far west coast. I don't see anyone from the government come out.
7: Do you bang the desk? Are your squeaky wheel gets the grease? Is there any chance they'll come and visit and have a look what's happening?
6: Unfortunately, that's the reality of modern governing and politics. The squeaky wheel does get the grease, which I find disappointing, mm-hmm. but that's the reality of politics in 2026. So it's my role to make as much noise, particularly in opposition, but also hopefully in touch with in government. Mm. The squig will dust get the grease.
7: Tom Vetting is my guest. We're going to take a short break. We'll discover more about him, his career, and Gray next. 8223 0000. By the way, if anyone is in the seat of Gray and you would like to speak to Tom, you can do so, or you can send a text 0448 08 1395. We'll discover more about the boy from Butte next.
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7: Our member today, part of Meet the Member, is Tom Vetting, who's joined us here at the Royal Adelaide Show. We're here in the Jubilee Pavilion, soon to be renamed the Division of O'Donoghue. I was just thinking off air, apart from yourself, if we have a mural in Butte for the big flyers, the big guns of Butte, who else is on the mural? Tom Vetting, apart from you.
6: No, it's Lockie Jones, the young gun of the Port Adelaide
7: Port
6: Football Club.
7: Adelaide's. He is Butte. That's human Butte right there, isn't it? Hard
6: it
7: as
6: is.
7: Nails, no messing around.
6: Grew up on a small farm just down the road from us.
7: Okay.
6: Yeah.
7: I was thinking too, Paskerville would be in sort of the field days, all of that. That would be...
6: Yeah, so Butte and Paskey are both very small towns that have managed to sustain their own football club, but
7: yes.
6: Low numbers. So as a junior... Butte and Paskey were combined. So I did half my season with Paskey and the other half with Butte.
7: Oh, good footballer yourself. Yeah, see, this is a great segment where you can pump up yourself and no one's going to confirm nor deny.
6: I'd love to be a good footballer, but I'm a very good very good B grader.
7: Okay.
6: And in this job, it's not very conducive to one making trainings
7: right.
6: or making a Saturday, because Saturdays are the busiest day for a politician. So this season, I played only 4 games.
7: I'm going to have a guess. Looking at your height and your build, I'm going to guess inside mid. Am I right?
6: No. On the half back line.
7: I'm really?
6: Not fit enough. For
7: wiry old half back flanker. Left foot, right foot?
6: Right foot.
7: Speed?
6: If I get a bit of a run up.
7: Okay.
6: But momentum, not too fit
7: these
6: days.
7: A little bit
6: days.
7: Of velocity. What about cricket? Any of those summer sports?
6: I took the tennis path, which I kind of regret because of the social aspect of cricket is quite amazing. But no, I played tennis.
7: Okay.
6: Yeah.
7: Good tennis player?
6: Yeah, I'm okay.
7: Double-handed okay. backhand or single?
6: Double-handed backhand. Yeah. Strong serve.
7: Oh, good. Mm. Yeah. No need to run around then.
6: That's right.
7: You just. My son plays in the Woodville West Torrens academies, of which Butte is one of those that falls into their category. And you can tell the country kids because they've all got big legs.
6: Yep.
7: They've all got like they're strong through the core. You know, they're doing chores around the farm. They're lifting hay bales and doing all sorts.
6: When I was a long time ago, I did the Bud Smith talent program at Woodville West Torrens. So
7: yep.
6: as a junior, I was okay. But then after my teens, my football career just
7: plummeted. At you now. You'll be on the mural there in Butte, you and Lockie Jones. The Division of Grey is now to be renamed the Division of O'Donoghue as a tribute to Lawitja O'Donoghue, who was the first Indigenous nurse at the Royal Adelaide Hospital, Dr. Lawitja, inaugural chairperson of the Aboriginal and Torres Strait Islander Commission as well, a legendary Indigenous rights advocate as well. That will take place when?
6: Take place at the next election.
7: Okay.
6: So I will be the last member for Grey.
7: Yep.
6: And I'll hopefully be the first member for O'Donoghue.
7: Yeah. Well, it's a nice tribute.
6: It know, is.
7: Like a legendary South Australian. And I was saying to you off air, I'm friends with her niece, Deb Edwards, who runs the foundation there. And I know we've got some statues now here in the city paying tribute. So that's a nice gesture for Dr. Lawitja O'Donoghue. And I think actually Lawitja might be one of the sports teams for my kid's school, you know, as a tribute. What was the Butte school? School at Butte, or did you have to bus it somewhere?
6: Yes, so I went to 3 schools. I went to Butte from 0 to 7, quite a small school.
7: Okay.
6: 53 kids when I was there, so I graduated year 7 with only 3 other kids. Then I jumped on
7: I love those schools.
6: Yep. And still today is a fantastic little school.
7: Where you have the 7s, the 6s, the 5s all in the same classroom.
6: You're friends with everyone.
7: Yeah, correct. Makes sports day hard, you know. You're probably running against yourself, but still.
6: Well, sports day was combined with other schools.
7: Oh, that's good.
6: So it was never just internal.
7: Can I name drop for a second? So Casey Chambers, the country music singer, is my cousin. And when Case was at Beachport Primary, she was the only girl at one stage from like year 7 through to about year 3.
6: It was only boys in our year because there was only one girl.
7: Yeah.
6: So she went off to Harvest School in Kadena.
7: Okay, right. And then high school, where'd you go to high school?
6: So I jumped on the school bus for 2 years.
7: Yep.
6: I went to Kadena Memorial High School.
7: Okay.
6: And then I got shipped off to boarding school for the last 3 years.
7: Oh, where'd you go?
6: I went to PSA.
7: Right. What do we think of PAC? We like that? Good school? You would have dominated the PAC schoolboys footy there too?
6: Well, that's quite a good football team, so I couldn't get into the first.
7: Tell me about it. They pinch all the good country kids.
6: So I actually
7: give them a scholarship and make their team stronger.
6: They do. They call it a mixed scholarship, right?
7: Yeah.
6: But of course, everyone knows it's for the sport.
7: Tell me about... I love... And this is unfair because you've got a lot of area. You more so than anyone. If anyone's going to get in trouble for this question, Tom Venning, it's going to be you. Pick me a couple of places within Grey that either we don't know about that we should, or that you just think, right, if you're on a road trip and you're going through any of these places, pub, restaurant, shop, anything, give me something that you love, that when you go home or you're on your travels, when you're doing your 180 k's of, you know, distance, what do we need to check out?
6: Well, we eat a lot of steaks and schnitzels in the electorate of Grey, but yep. The best coffee, I think, comes from Crystal Brook.
7: Oh.
6: The best croissant comes from the French cafe in Port Lincoln.
7: Right.
6: I'm gonna forget the name.
7: That's
6: but it's
7: okay.
6: Some French.
7: They'll all be writing in. Just get on the website, folks, if you want to. Yes.
6: Beautiful, beautiful pastries. And then I'd say the best seafood is probably my local pub at the Cooper's Ale House in Wallaroo. New chef there. It's fantastic seafood.
7: I know people that moved to Wallaroo and just retired. They're like, this is God's country. I don't need to move from here. They're all good spots. I was telling in the break, I love Whyalla too. I know it's going through a hard time at the moment. You know, like it's been a tough time for Whyalla. We have so many great memories of the Spencer Hotel, number 1 Forsyth Street.
15: Yep.
7: The movie theatre across the road, Night at the Trots, go to the Velodrome. Like all of these towns, all of these places, Roxby are the same, Puri's the same. They've all got these things that the locals love. And
15: yep.
7: People like us who might have visited or holidayed there. Sort of core memories for us.
15: Yeah, well, I really like Wyla. It's a fantastic community. Everyone seems to know everyone. And yep. You head out on a Saturday night and it's a lot of fun. I love Wyla.
7: Well, good luck going forward. You've got half to three quarters to 7/8 of the state, it appears, in your electorate. So we hope that you do really well, and we hope that that area does well. There's a lot on the plate from what's going on in Lincoln to Wyla to Piri, let alone all the rest of it. Thanks for coming across, and enjoy your time at the show. What's your highlight of the show here? Are you doing anything official capacity, or you just...
15: I just got here, but I'm going to take the opportunity to Friday afternoon go and have a bit of a look around.
7: Perfect.
15: Maybe get a few show bags. I always love looking at the cars. Is there a car pavilion here today?
7: Well, this is Will Rayner, who runs the show. He will tell you everything you need to know. There would be. There would be. The show has every... What's your show bag of choice? What are you going with now?
15: Oh, it's probably chocolates.
7: Oh, there you go. There are, well, have you seen how many there are? It's like 10,000 bags next door. Go and enjoy. Great to meet you, Tom. Thanks for coming
15: across. Thanks, Liam. Appreciate it.
7: All the very best. The member for Grey, our Meet the Member today, Tom Venning.
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5: Sunny this afternoon, mostly sunny tomorrow, 24. With the 3 o'clock news, good afternoon, I'm Mel Usher. Three people have been arrested for drug trafficking and firearms offences. A search of a property at Plimpton Park, resulting in the seizure of a 3D printer, blueprints for the manufacture of firearms, firearm parts and trafficable quantities of cannabis, fantasy, meth and LSD. A loaded sawn-off shotgun was also found in a backpack. A 30-year-old man, 59-year-old man and 70-year-old woman are facing a string of charges. Police are investigating the discovery of a man's body in an open-cut mine at Cooper Pedy. His cause of death is unknown. An autopsy will be conducted today. Police will be preparing a report for the coroner. Well, the first ever NFL game to be played in Australia has exceeded all expectations. The 49ers won the game against the Rams 27-7 in front of 100,021 fans at the MCG today. That makes it the seventh most attended regular season game in NFL history. 49ers coach Kyle Shanahan is impressed.
6: The stadium was awesome, just how filled it was and how high it was. It felt gladiatorish. The difference for us is just how big your guys' footy fields are. So they all felt pretty far away from us, which was a little different, but awesome experience here.
5: New technology is still being used to formally identify victims of the September 11 attacks 25 years on. Nearly 3,000 people died in the attack on the World Trade Center, and more than 1,000 are yet to be identified. The world is pausing today to reflect and remember how the terror incident changed the world. US correspondent Harley Kahn says he remembers how different the nation felt.
7: I can tell you that all over America, in small towns and big cities, people reached out to each other for weeks. It was different. It was just different. The air just felt different in America. Strangers would reach for a hug. No words, just tears or just silence.
5: Former Carlton president Luke Sayers has settled a bitter defamation battle with his ex-wife Kate over claims she was behind an explicit image posted to his social media account. Sayers has issued an unreserved apology, acknowledging Kate was not responsible for the post. The terms of the settlement remain confidential. Now turning to 5AA Sport.
8: Heading to the Royal Adelaide Show? 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
5: We're heading into the second weekend of AFL finals. The Crows have flown to Brisbane today. A semi-final against the Lions at the Gabba awaits tomorrow night. The Cats go into tonight's semi-final against Fremantle in Perth unchanged. Fremantle has dropped winger Nathan O'Driscoll. Meantime, the Sydney Swans say they'll be watching closely tonight because they'll take on the winner next week for a place in the grand final. Coach Dean Cox says the club has narrowed its focus back on football following its ill-fated trip to Melbourne.
9: From everyone from the top of our football club all the way down to the players, they've been unbelievable with the way that they've handled this situation.
5: And in tennis, Elena Rybakina has reached her first final.

0: at the US Open and the second major final of the year after winning at the US Open. She defeated Coco Gauff and will come up against Aryna Sabalenka. Now checking 5AA traffic.
1: Afternoon, Paradise, two-car collision, Darley Road near Gorge Road to look out for today. Traffic's as heavy as a lower northeast road near Hill Street. It's due to roadworks and a few illegally parked cars. Naughty, naughty. And there's a heap of people heading to the show today. Why wouldn't you? Cracking day. So lots of foot traffic and speeds reduced on Goodwood Road, Greenhill Road and Leader Street. Take it easy through there this afternoon. Cameras Griffiths Drive, Moana and Douglas Street at Lockleys. This weekend at Harvey Norman, 20% off selected electrical appliances, shop TVs, fridges, washers, dryers and vacuums. Hurry and Sunday at Harvey Norman. Adelaide's most accurate traffic on 5AA.
0: Now the 5AA forecast, sunny this afternoon, mostly sunny tomorrow 24, Sunday showers 22, Monday a shower or two 18. Right now it is 20 degrees. Now let's hear what's happening on Nine News tonight.
2: Thanks, I'm Alice Monfries. 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
6: 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This is Afternoons with Leith Forrest.
7: Thank you very much for joining us. It is the last hour, can you believe, of our experience here at the Royal Adelaide Show. We are here in the Jubilee Pavilion. It's all presented by Drakes. If you don't get here either today or across the weekend, you'll have a serious case of SHOMO. We've got a big hour on the way. We're going to speak to Will Rayner in just 1 second from the show. Callum Hand's going to drop by to say hello, tell us what he's whipping up here at the show. And as a tribute to September 11 and the 25th anniversary of that particular day, Bob Francis's son, Mark, is going to join us from New York City. He was there on that fateful day quarter of a century ago. So all that to come before the sports show at 4 o'clock with Roey and Tim. Joining me though, Will Rayner is here, Chief Executive Officer of the Royal Agricultural and Horticultural Society. He's the boss of the show. Lovely to have you, Will. Thanks for coming across.
8: My pleasure, Lee. Great to see you.
7: Always dressed immaculately, you are. Like the tie and the badge, like resplendent.
8: Yeah, I try my best, Lee.
7: It's good to see you. Hey, how's the show? Like I was saying to you off air, it's hard for us sometimes to get a gauge because you're doing the show, you're trying to do your work. But I look around and it's a little bit like footy crowds. You try and gauge how many people are here.
8: Yeah.
7: Monday felt like chaos.
8: Yeah.
7: Tuesday and Wednesday were a little quieter. Thursday was busy. Today's chaos.
8: Yeah, today is really busy. The perfect weather. And I think tomorrow will be even bigger.
7: Oh, your weekend will be huge.
8: Monday was our busiest Monday since that COVID show when everyone came, sort of the one that we came out of our homes after lockdown. So that I don't count that really. So it's been the biggest Monday for a long, long time. So we're thrilled with the numbers. South Australia loves this show. It's actually the biggest show per capita in Australia
7: by
8: quite quite some margin.
7: Wouldn't surprise. Do you know why is there the offerings that you have? Is it price point? Is it everything that sort of all encompasses?
8: I think what we do really well, this is still a country show.
7: Yep.
8: Okay, we've been around for 186 years. It's all about bringing the country to the city, and we haven't lost that. So yes, we've got the carnival, and yes, we've got all the other parts and the great pavilions, but you've got to maintain that authenticity about what you're actually about. And South Australia and the Adelaide show does that really, really well. Price point's an interesting one, cost of living. We're acutely aware that we have to make this a really good value for money event.
7: Yep.
8: We keep telling people, get here at 9 o'clock in the morning, pack a picnic. We've got lots of grass and picnic benches, and by all means, you'll get a treat as well. But you can come in and do 100 free things, get on the website, plan your day, the nighttime entertainment. So as I said, get here at 9 o'clock, leave after the fireworks. It's full 12 hours for the family. You know, we're a not-for-profit. We're run by volunteers, so we acutely are aware of the value for money factor. So we try our best to do it, because every dollar that comes here goes straight back into agriculture, back into supporting the community that we support as well. So yeah.
7: And you have so much. We had Aggies here before. Lauren was here from Aggies talking about just one of the free things that you do. We had the human cannonball here.
8: Yeah.
7: People can get themselves in the main arena and watch it. So that's what I love. Even when we've discussed with the guests during the week, someone like Amanda Blair said to me, she doesn't leave this pavilion because she likes food and she likes the fabrics and the quilting and stuff. She might not even go down Sideshow Alley. So you've almost got these little worlds as part of the show for people.
8: And lots of little worlds. So we are the biggest fundraiser for the year for the CWA. If you go and buy the scones.
7: Oh, the scones.
8: We're the biggest fundraiser for the year for the Red Dove, the Uniting Church. They do another one. They've got a cafe down near the horses. We're the biggest fundraiser for the, I think it's the Lions or the Rotary that have the, in my humble opinion, the best donuts on the site, right next to the old Heritage Secretary's building.
7: The office, yeah.
8: We give away more than 7,000 tickets each year to charities and kids charities in particular to get them here. We give about 9,000 tickets away to new South Australian citizens. What better way to be introduced to the South Australian community than come across the Royal Adelaide Show?
7: I saw you do ceremonies, don't you?
8: Yeah.
7: Like become an Australian ceremony, citizenship ceremony.
8: Yep. Yeah. Do them here on site and they get their little goodie bag, and one of them, they got that before. They get a ticket into the show. So it is a really great community event, but at its core, when it was started 186 years ago, which actually makes us the second oldest organisation in the state after the police force, so we're older than Parliament.
7: Wow.
8: And it was all about promoting excellence in agriculture, and we're still sort of staying true to that core purpose.
7: You have had a long history here. Your family has had an extraordinary history with the show.
8: Yeah, as well, your prior guest, I grew up in Grey, in the electorate of Grey, at Hallett, north of Burra, about 200 kilometres north of here, and on a wheat and sheep property, we had merino sheep, and my grandfather, great-grandfather were showing sheep here, well, in the 1800s. Mm. So some of my earliest memories are here in the sheep shed, feeding rams, doing my bit and getting my pocket money.
7: Kid from Burra coming up, you would have come to the show many times. Did you ever show stuff or was it?
8: Yeah. We used to, every year, used to be showing things, trying to get that broad ribbon. And it was just such it was not a case of if you would go to the show, it was what was happening at the show. And if you were lucky enough to go to the sideshows, it was only because you'd done the right thing with the sheep and got some pocket money from Dad and my grandfather to do it.
7: Maybe it's just me. I love walking through and you see, it's great people watching at the show too.
8: Yeah.
7: One of my favourite bits is to see, as a kid from the country myself, is to see the ag kids.
8: Yeah.
7: Like you can tell the country kids a mile away, hats, RMs, jodhpur, like they, and you just know this is the highlight of the year.
8: And some of the fastest growing competitions and the biggest competitions these days are the schools or the youth-based competitions, so that we're linking that the young people of today, the emerging leaders of today, they're in the lead steers or the lead goats or the weathers or the cooking or the technology, so that we're bridging the gap between the young and the old and also the country and the city and bringing that. So it's so important to us, agriculture as a contributor to our economy. And so that's core to what we do. I don't know if this is true, but someone told me that Urbray Agricultural High School on Wednesday had to close down because 95% of the kids were here volunteering or showing animals at the show. I don't know if it's true or not, but it makes a great story.
7: Joe Hildebrand was telling us in Melbourne they used to have a public holiday for it, but I like the way the schools scatter their show days. So my daughter was here yesterday. There's heaps of kids today. So that makes sense. The schools would have the public holiday coming in.
8: We don't need it in South Australia. We're good enough.
7: We don't need to do that. What does it mean? So you've had such a rich history for it when you get to be the boss.
8: Yeah.
7: That's got to be great. Like I joke about, not joke, I'm going to do it, but I always think about going home to do something in my town. Like you get to be part of something that's been such an important part of your family's life.
8: You realise you're a custodian of a really iconic part of the South Australian community.
7: Yep.
8: And so it comes with a great deal of responsibility, and you want to make sure you do the right thing. You talk about what's your favourite part of the show. If we change any part of the show and it was someone's favourite, I get that feedback instantaneously.
7: Really?
8: I can't believe you moved this or moved that. But then we've got that balancing act. We always want to have something new and dynamic as well. We always want the new and greatest rides because there's a certain part of the population.
7: Have you gone on?
8: No way in the world.
7: What are we doing?
8: They are terrifying, but some people like them.
7: Yeah.
8: So we always have them, and curating new food offerings, for instance. We've got, we're always trying to have new nighttime entertainment. The Bullet we got out from the United States because we know that people want to see something new and exciting each year.
7: Callum's going to join us in a second. You know about the food too. That's what everyone's telling me as well, that there are so many more options than they've seen in previous years. Like, that's something that's really important. Yes, if you want to get your Dagwood dog and your donuts and whatever, your fairy flush, you can do that traditional show. But there are so many like genuine meals on offer for people.
8: I think it shows just how good South Australia is as a food destination as well. So yeah, you're right, we try to curate it so you have really good multicultural foods, you have your old tried and tested sort of show foods, if you like, the treats, but you also get some really spectacular foods as well. And Taste SA, which is a great example of South Australian small businesses that are doing the great things with their food and produce, lots of free things to taste as well down there. So
7: My daughter got full from the pavilion trying the samples.
8: And we've had guests from interstate, particularly Sydney and Melbourne, say that our samples are bigger than theirs.
7: Way bigger.
8: Yeah, really generous samples.
7: I think the buttered chicken's like an entree size. It's crazy.
8: So, and so that's again, it's a part of what we do, connecting, you know, the great South Australian farmers with where it ends up on your table, and making that link. It's really important.
7: Before I let you go, you mentioned the volunteers. The show has so much about it, but at its core is the people, is it not?
8: Yeah, I think it's a great call. Probably 10,000 people it takes to put on the show.
7: Yep.
8: And the overwhelming majority of them are volunteers, right from the board down.
7: Yep.
8: Every single competition you've seen here is run by a committee of volunteers. We've got volunteers that man the kiosks and the lost property and the lost kids. We have a few lost kids every now and then. Thankfully, we find pretty much all of them.
7: This is
8: one
7: Paul,
8: in the audience.
7: This is Paul, one of our terrific
8: long-serving volunteers as well, Paul. And we have hundreds of those volunteers that help us do, and we just could not do it without them. So it's a fantastic community event. In fact, police cadets for the last couple of years have been coming and volunteering and helping us as well. So it's amazing how far those tentacles get into the South Australian community to put on this great community event.
7: Well, congratulations to you and your team. You've nailed it again. It's been superb for us to be here, and I speak on behalf of the Sport Show, and I speak on behalf of Graham as well. We love to be a part of it. So thank you again for having us.
8: Thank you. We get such great support from AA, and we look forward to seeing you next year.
7: Continued success. One quick, what's your official role at the SACA?
8: I'm the president and chair of SACA. Yeah.
7: He's the boss of that too. In a word, Ben Stokes is a good get.
8: How exciting. No, it's great. And that was the secret to signing him, I think, was a great was Team South Australia. But if you think about it, if you wanted to come and make a lot of runs and set your career up for this next stage of your career, where else would you want to play except Adelaide Oval with a great Adelaide Strikers team?
7: Oh, imagine Kez just smashing them, Stokes smashing them. It's going to be true. And that's not far away.
8: Well, springs have started, so summer can't be far away.
7: Well done. Good to see you, Will. Congratulations again on everything you're doing here. Will Rayner is the Chief Executive Officer of the Royal Agricultural and Horticultural Society. Biggest cheer we've had all week. I'm going to tell Rowie and Tim that. They'll be flat. We're going to take a break. On the other side, Penny Reedy's going to join us from Pick a Local, Pick SA. And Callum Hand, speaking of great food, that's next.
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7: Broadcasting live from the Royal Adelaide Show in what is our last hour. It's been a terrific week. Lots of fun here in the Jubilee Pavilion. I say it all the time. You just never know who you're going to run into here, who you get to see. Penny Reedy, you would have heard yesterday with Graham Goodings. And as soon as I saw Penny, I said, right, please come on as you did last year, because it's always fun to speak to you before we wrap up here, because there's always great food offerings and great education to be had about all the things that South Australia does well. And I know that a part of that is good friend of show, Callum Hand, comes along too. Lovely to see you both. Penny, welcome.
15: Thank you.
7: Callum, thanks, good to see you too.
16: Very good to see you too, mate. Thank you for having us both here again.
7: A pleasure.
16: It has been a year since we were here at the show last time. And I have to say, mate, you're looking dashing. You're looking even better than this time last year.
7: You are such a liar, but thank you. I appreciate it. I just said, you both have an age, yet I've hit a wall. I don't know what's going on with that. I'll have to work on that. Hey, before we talk about what you're doing here at the show today or for the rest of the show here, as just showgoers, do you get to take the sort of uniform off for a second and just be showgoers and enjoy something in it?
16: Yeah, well, I guess at the end of the day, once you've got the pass in, whether it's for work or otherwise, once you're in, mate.
7: Are you a rides type, Callum?
16: I don't mind a ride. Penny and I were just talking off air before about one of the performances that's just around the corner from here, and you were giving us your best Jolene impression.
7: Oh, you're
16: Dolly Parton love,
7: there
16: I think is only fitting.
15: I've been singing Jolene. I said it was great the first 5 days, but I'm here every single day. So after 9 days, I'm like, bit of Dolly going on.
7: So you're hearing a little bit of repetition.
15: A little bit of repetition.
7: Yeah, some of those sideshows are loud too. Walk past, they got better sound systems than our nightclubs out there.
15: I love a ride as well. I haven't got on them yet, but I am hoping by Sunday I will. And Taste SA is a great place. Lots of new businesses over there that you can go and try them and have a chat to them and see what they're doing. And the Dairy Pavilion's always fun. I love getting around. I just shoot out for an hour here and there, get a little bit of sunshine when I can, and break away from my stand that's in the Goyta Pavilion.
7: Callum, you are the Tom Wren of food. You are the hardest working person I know. I don't think Tom sleeps, and wherever he doesn't sleep, you're a bit the same. You might be vampires. Maybe you get half an hour somewhere, because you seem to be from Sprout to restaurants to here to television. What are we doing?
16: Yeah, well, actually, maybe I have to have a little coffee catch up with Tom and figure out his secret, because speaking of people that look good, mate, he's a busy beaver. He's always looking very schmick.
7: I'm not sure he's human. He might be robotic, Tom. That's getting away with
16: it. Some sort of AI situation.
7: Potentially. That'll be discovered.
16: Yeah, look, I guess, you know, there's those old kind of cliches that, you know, you love what you do and you never work a day in your life. And I don't really know where I draw the line between my work life and my personal life, to be honest. Like, people kind of go, like, you go home and you cook dinner? Like, are you sick of it? It's like, no, but I like it, right?
7: Yep.
16: And I think, you know, working with people like Penny and people in the food industry, whether that's, you know, growers or our retailers or in restaurants and things, I just love it. Mm. So it's, yeah, it's easy.
7: So what are we doing, Penny, with Callum here at the show? Because Pick a Local, Pick SA, it's all about a better choice. It's not just about the enjoyment of food, but it's the education of food too.
15: Yeah, so we do lots of education on what's in season. So we're doing some education over on the stand. We're over in the Goyder Pavilion, the Pick a Local, Pick SA stand. Every day we've got a produce line where we're asking people to guess how many kilos of that produce line we grow here in South Australia, which has been kind of fun. We've been doing that this year. So, for example, on the first show day, we had potatoes. Mm-hmm. So how many kilos of potatoes do you think we grow in South Australia
7: every
15: year?
7: Penny, this is embarrassing. I hosted the World Potato Congress here in Adelaide, and I can't remember. And I knew more stats about Spuds, Callum, than I... And I'm from Spud Country down in the south. I don't remember.
15: So it's
7: a lot.
15: 570 million kilos of potatoes every year. So it's a bit of a fun thing we've got going on. We had citrus, which is 118 million kilos a year. Mushrooms, which is 17 million kilos every year. Our smallest produce line was pumpkins at 2 million kilos. So
16: 2 million kilos. Child's play.
7: Imagine if we celebrated Halloween, we could just jump that number up a little higher.
15: There you go.
7: But everything you mentioned there, from like the usability of potatoes, and you would know, like, there are so many different ways that you can use them. All of those things that you mentioned, like, and I've learned this over the time from you, be it on 5AA or when you're with a guest, you know, you have your mushrooms, you put them outside in the sunshine, you eat them, there's your vitamin D content for the day.
16: Yeah, mate, you're full of all the food facts.
7: Told you.
16: And of course, we grow all these beautiful lines that Penny just talked about here, right here in SA. And I think there's also education about what is in season, we spoke about as well, because we know that right now money's tighter than ever.
7: Yes.
16: And there's that direct correlation between actually the produce being at its best and being in the most local is actually when it's the cheapest.
7: Yeah.
16: Which is pretty much the opposite to every other thing, right? Most things in life, you expect better quality is going to cost you more. Fruit and veg is completely opposite. So, Penny, what kind of things should we be eating right now coming into early spring?
15: I love spring because we get things like artichokes and we're starting to see the first of strawberries being grown in South Australia as well.
7: Yes.
15: So we get a bit of sunshine, so we know that those fruits are coming.
7: I controversially said to the president of the CWA this week, Penny, that are we having our strawberry jam on our 16,000 scones that are baked here at the CWA? And then she said, no, not yet. Plum jam is what they're going.
15: Oh,
7: plum and apricot jam.
15: Go.
7: But I guess once the strawberries grow more, people will have more jam over the summer.
15: Yes, well, our stone fruit season will be coming. That'll kick off in about October. And those stone fruits will be coming, peaches, nectarines, looking forward to that part of the season. The cherries will probably come around end of November, December.
7: Yep.
15: Plenty of plants like eggplants are amazing at the moment. They're looking really good. So there's some really good heirloom tomatoes out at the moment, artichokes.
16: Yeah.
15: There's so much that we grow here in South Australia.
16: And whenever I kind of think at this time of year as well, you start seeing all the little green things popping up. So you'll see, you know, the fresh peas and asparagus, like the really pencil thin stuff, broad beans as well. So, so many exciting new things, but it's not like there's like a line in the sand and all the winter stuff goes out and the spring stuff comes in. So citrus is, of course, still really strong at this time of the year. And things like blood oranges actually only started relatively recently. So you still get them for a little while now as well.
7: I worked at a fruit and veg store when I was a kid. I remember the excitement when the stone fruit came in. You know, like the sunshine comes out, it's footy finals time. Stone fruit's not far away. And as you say, cherries means Christmas to me. The minute the cherries are in the stores and people can buy them or at the farmer's market, people go nuts.
15: Yeah.
7: You're like, it is now officially summer.
15: Yeah. So, but that's what we do at Pick a Local, Pick SA.
7: Excellent.
15: It's about supporting horticulture in South Australia and educating people on how to keep the cost of their basket down by buying in season locally grown produce.
7: Support South Australia. What are you whipping up while you're here? How many times are we seeing you here at the show?
16: I'm just here today, mate.
7: Today.
16: So yeah, just doing a little bit of cooking. But maybe I can put this back on you. Mm. Why don't I know you don't cook maybe as much as I do.
7: No.
16: But you said you were the king of spuds before.
7: Yes.
16: If you had, there's a million different ways to cook spuds. If you're going to cook them, say, one way, what's the way that comes to mind?
7: If
16: I can come back at you.
7: Well, I love all. So I'm a country mashed potato.
16: Ooh,
7: is
16: nice.
7: My number one. Absolute number one. I do like a potato that's julienned on a barbecue. You know, with the just thin drizzle
16: beautiful.
7: Of oil. Like really simple and plain, but sort of almost potato chip-ish.
16: Can I give you my little tip for mashed potato?
7: Please.
16: How I like to do it. So rather than peeling, because I don't think anyone likes peeling potatoes, right?
7: No.
16: So I don't peel them. I just put them into an oven, whole, 180 degrees for about an hour.
7: Yes.
16: Whole, unpeeled, just throw them in a baking tray, forget about them for an hour. If it's an hour and 20, who cares? They're fine.
7: Mm-hmm.
16: And they actually cook all the way through, right? So then you take out your whole cooked, unpeeled potato.
7: Yes.
16: Cut it in half, scoop out the sweet, sweet innards, and you mash that part, of course, with your butter or milk or olive oil or salt or whatever you want to add.
7: Yes.
16: But the leftover, you get this cooked skin that has a little bit of potato on the inside, a little bit of olive oil over that, maybe some rosemary or salt if you like, and throw it back in the oven, and you have the most incredible like potato skins.
7: Oh, yeah.
16: So then when you have it next to your lamb chops, you've got your potato mash,
7: yep.
16: A few little crispy potato skins, life is good.
7: I love a hash brown. I love a sort of dissected hash brown that's not necessarily in a compact shape, but sort of broken up. So good, Penny.
15: I've seen Callum cook potatoes a number of times, and I've been working with him for a number of years. And the biggest tip that I've got from working with Callum is I don't peel anything anymore. Absolutely. Do not peel carrots, whatever
16: well,
15: it is.
16: Fair enough.
15: Callum said don't peel it, so I don't peel it anymore. So I love that. But I also love when I see him cooking the amount of butter that he puts in it. And he kind of teases me and puts another lot in and another lot in.
16: And you know what? That is actually, it's a classic thing where people watch a chef cook and they go, oh, my food doesn't taste as good as that because I don't use as much butter or salt, whatever it might be. But I think chefs do use those things, but I think chefs use lots of all of the flavours and stuff, not just those, right?
15: Yes.
16: So what I mean by that is they'll use lots of the, they'll use lots of herbs, and spring herbs are looking absolutely incredible, lots of fresh herbs. They'll use lots of spices.
7: Mm-hmm.
16: They'll use lots of aromatic ingredients, to which I mean things like chilies or ginger or garlic or onions.
7: Yep.
16: So it's all that base of flavour. Go hard on all that stuff. Like, you know, so many recipes I read for, I don't know, spaghetti bolognese, it'll be like 2 cloves of garlic in there. I'll put like 10 in. You know, it's like that, because that's the stuff that actually gives you flavour.
7: That's the difference. You and I, we go by the recipe and we put in exact amounts. Genius chefs like this just throw it in.
15: Absolutely.
7: And they go, well, that's about right. Bang. Yep. And that's what I think makes the difference.
16: I think genius is very very complimentary, mate.
7: Stop.
16: But essentially,
7: well,
16: go harder on
7: genius.
16: That stuff.
7: Penny Reedy, Callum Hand, lovely to see you both. Pick a local, pick SA. Get educated and support local. That's what it's all about.
15: Yep. And if you're down at the show, head over and find us. We're 2 stops on the Yellow Brick Road. We're giving away 20,000 bananas and 20,000 missile apples over the 9 days. So come along on the Yellow Brick Road and you'll find us.
7: Bananas make your body sing, as we know. And a missile apple, not only delicious to eat, but good to throw in a game of brandy
16: when you're a kid. And great for your kids' lunchbox as well. They're
7: terrific.
16: Brilliant.
7: Good to see you both. Thanks
15: great
7: for coming across.
15: You.
16: Thanks,
7: Penny Reedy, Callum Hand will take headlines with Mel. On the other side, we're going to speak to Mark Francis, the son of Bob Francis, 25 years on from September 11.
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0: Good afternoon, Mel Usher with the news headlines. 3 people have been arrested for drug trafficking and firearms offences following a search at Plimpton Park. Police are investigating the discovery of a man's body in an open-cut mine at Cooper PD. The dead baby whale that washed up on a beach near Victor Harbour this week is not a bird flu case. And in sport, a win for the San Francisco 49ers over the LA Rams at the MCG, 27-7. The 5AA forecast, sunny this afternoon, mostly sunny tomorrow, 24. Right now it's 20 degrees. We'll have more news at 4 on 5AA, always Adelaide.
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7: So it is hard to believe that 25 years ago today was September 11th. Those of us who were here in Adelaide at the time remember it was a Tuesday night and it was at about 10:30 Adelaide time. Bob Francis was on the air. And you wondered to yourself, what was it like in New York at the time? Well, as fate would have it, my next guest, who's a great friend, is the son of Bob Francis, a longtime New York resident. He joins me from the Big Apple. Mark Francis, lovely to see you, Mark.
24: And nice to see you, my friend. How are you?
7: I'm very well. I can't believe it's 25 years when America changed, New York changed, the world changed.
24: I think every generation tends to have that where were you when kind of event. Absolutely, 9/11 for me and for my generation was that moment. Let me preface this by saying I am no hero. I was not a first responder. I was just happened to be a witness that day living in New York. And thoughts today are with those, you know, those 3,000 people that perished and the tens of thousands that helped and responded during that period for the first few days and the weeks and the months and the years afterwards. Our thoughts are with them. I remember that morning. I was home. My wife called and said, "Hey, turn on the TV." And everyone at that time obviously thought it was just a small incident. You know, a small little plane had hit the tower. And the current thought was, well, that's going to take a little bit of repair of work. Obviously as it progressed and things went further south, I called Big Bob, and I think it was around midnight your time at that stage. And his wife at the time, I can't remember which one it was, but there were a few. She said she's sleeping. And so I didn't get to talk to him, but he said, I didn't get through for another 36 hours. You know, the phones were congested, the phones were down. It was that that surreal moment of, and for the next several hours and several days, we stared at a TV. We watched it unfold just like you did, but I could walk outside. If you've been to New York, I live on the Upper East Side. I'm about 10 kilometers from Ground Zero. And you could see the smoke billowing from downtown. You could smell it in the air, and you could hear a buzz of military planes flying around and those sort of things. But there was a very eerie calm fell over the city. And, you know, it was a very, very surreal moment, period. For the next few days, that first afternoon, we didn't know what to do. Everybody was in that sort of state of shock, and so we went to the pub. I guess that's what you do when terror attacks happen, because it's your local meeting place. That afternoon, and we went there and sat there with hundreds of other people and stared at the TV and had a drink and sat there with our mouths agape and watching this all unfold. And that's what we did for the next few days. We walked around in a state of somewhat shock, and waited for this all to be absorbed, I guess. My wife and I walked down to the West Side Highway in the following couple of days, because I mean you couldn't get anywhere near it. Yeah. But the only way to show your support was to watch the emergency vehicles run down the West Side Highway, and we just sat there and cheered them on. It was the only type of support we could give the city, and there was this amazing feeling of patriotism that hasn't been felt since, and certainly not at this stage of the game, fell over the city. The flags, the pride, I think everyone in the world was a New Yorker on that day, on those days and those weeks that followed. And we, I remember a couple of moments, especially there was about a week later, David Letterman. There was no live TV anymore. The only thing you could watch on TV was the news. All the regular entertainment shows had been postponed, canceled. They didn't know what to do with them. David Letterman came on about a week later. I think it was the following Monday. And he had Dan Rather on, and he had Regis Philbin. And he did this beautiful monologue for about 8-9 minutes about courage and passion and 9/11 and the heroes and everything else. And then said, you know, it's okay to laugh. That was the moment sort of everybody broke out of that week of terror and week of shock and awe, and when it is okay to try and return to some kind of normalcy. And that was the beginning of the end of the beginning. I mean, that was how it sort of, we all moved forward. It was a very surreal moment. I remember it very well.
1: So, you know, Mark, I remember I would have been 24, 25 at the time, you know, had just started at 5AA, was working casually there, was working. First time in my life I can remember my heart sank for an international event. And you're right, it was, whilst it's the other side of the world and it's a city that some of us have been lucky enough to visit, other wish they could visit, we all felt for the city and nobody really knew what to do, did they? You weren't sure, should we be laughing at TV shows and what do? We got to know about your politics and the hero of your first responders. It's still 25 years on, just burnt in my memory, everything that we watched and heard over that period.
24: Yeah, it truly was. You know, it was just a very surreal moment. We didn't know what to do. We the only way we were able to show support was to get together and be nice to one another and support one another. And in a bizarre the bizarro world that New York became in those first few days, life went on. You know, you can still go to the supermarket. You could go to the store, you could get a cab, you could do all the regular routines while this building is burning, 10 kilometers south of you. Life went on, and it still did, and it obviously does today. And the period of patriotism and feeling together and camaraderie, and it was a good time and a bad time, if that's sort of an odd way to explain it.
1: I remember being in New York, and it was the first time that I met you not long after September 11. I was taken by the sheer size of the area, and now obviously with the pools of reflection that people can see. But, I mean, it must have been, you would have seen the World Trade Centers, you would have maybe visited them too. Like, that's a huge area, and just quite hard for people to comprehend how much rubble and how much fell on those when the towers fell.
24: I do have one big Bob story I'm 63 now. I came to New York when I was 20, so I've lived most of my life in New York. But when I came to New York on a 4-week holiday when I was 20 years old, and I've lived here ever since. But in those first couple of years, I had no money. I was just trying to figure out what to do, how I can stay in New York. I did end up in radio, which I didn't really want to do. That's why I left Australia. So I had no money. I'm staying with friends. I'm sleeping on couches. I'm living the dream. Dad came over after a few months, and he came over for the weekend. And I thought, well, how am I going to get as much money out of him and as much New York value out of him while he's here? So I decided I'm going to drag you to Windows on the World, which is the most expensive restaurant in New York. And that was the restaurant at the top of the World Trade Center. So I managed to get him up there and have him buy me dinner. And I think he talked about that story for a long time after the fact that he thought I was trying to pull one over on him and get a fancy dinner out of him. But it was a very special moment. I remember being at the top of that trade center in a beautiful restaurant, and it was an amazing building. It was an odd looking building. It wasn't the most pretty building in New York, but it was. It was ours, and we got to experience it, and it's a different generation now. But I've had the chance to go up the new Freedom Tower that New Yorkers call it, the Freedom Tower, and it's a very fitting tribute. I think they did a really nice job. For those of you who have seen it or have come to New York or will have a chance to come to New York, I suggest you do take a look up there and see the reflecting pools. They're a very nice tribute, a very nice remembrance of what it was, and a nice tribute to the whole situation. Yeah.
1: Has the city recovered, or do you think it took a while? Like 9/11, I think of the date and people that had events on that date or birthdays on that date. It's one of those dates, isn't it, that's burnt in our memories forever now. There's always an uncomfortability about just the date itself, 9/11.
24: Yeah, I've had a couple of friends I know who have birthdays on those days. I remember some friends who were supposed to get married on that day, certainly if something when tragedy takes something away from you like that, you tend to sort of live with the memory of it or however you can.
1: Are they planning a big celebration or commemoration, do you know, for the responders, for people involved in 9/11?
24: Every year they read the names one at a time out loud at the memorial. They will do that again. There is the tribute in lights, which is the two large beams of light that light up the sky at nighttime to represent the old two towers. They're there. Otherwise it's a lot of news coverage and a milestone of 25 years.
1: Mm. It's hard to believe quarter of a century has moved on. Thank you for sharing your story. It's so lovely to see you, so lovely to catch up. It's been a while since I've seen you in the flesh. I'm due another visit to your magnificent city, or conversely, come back home and come and see us here.
24: You've got to come for a Knicks game now.
1: Well, do you know, I do have to go. That's the last time, I think, you'll correct me, in the 25 years that I've seen that real element of New York bonding together like you saw post 9/11, where it didn't matter your color, it didn't matter your status in life, the city came together. I think that happened after 9/11, and I think we saw it when the Knicks won.
24: Yeah, in a very odd sort of way, it was the same sort of situation. The Knicks were that scrappy little team that became a Hollywood story, and it's even odd to kind of think about why or what was the magic that you saw about the Knicks that the rest of the world seemed to grab onto, just a regular New York team that wasn't supposed to win but was winning magically by these short spans in every game and grabbing the attention of the world's media, and then the city just went bat crazy.
1: But that was the sense of community too, beaming it on the walls of buildings. Like that's what you saw at 9/11, where people were coming out, what can we do to help each other? How can we love each other in a city that doesn't, or a country that doesn't seem to love each other very much at the moment?
24: Yeah, absolutely. New York does its sports very well. I had a chance to go to the US Open this week. and watched some tennis. I got to see the Mets as well play a game. Of course, they're not anywhere near as good as the Knicks, but there's some great sports in this city.
1: You are living the dream. Lovely to see you. Thanks so much for taking the call.
24: Thank you, buddy. Cheers.
1: Well done. Great to see you. That is Mark Francis, the son of Bob Francis. He's a great man, Mark. Worked in radio for many, many years, dominating the world of podcasts now there in New York City as we commemorate 25 years of 9/11.
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1: 4:10, broadcasting live from the Jubilee Pavilion here for the Royal Adelaide Show. Just before we speak to Rowie and find out what's coming up on the sports show after 4 o'clock, and I just say a huge thank you to the Royal Horticultural Society for having us here at the Royal Show. It's always fun to be here. It's always a great chance to say hello to a lot of people. Regular listeners, regular callers all come up and say hello. It's a great, like anything else here in Adelaide, you get a chance to see people that you know and say hello to them too, some of the great businesses. So thank you again for having us on behalf of Graham, myself, and also the Sport Show. It's a lot of fun and we look forward to doing it each and every year. Thank you to Madeline for doing all the work back in the studio, and of course our assistants down here in Alia, Zane and Millie, who have done a great job this afternoon. Just quickly before we get to Rowie, a couple of text messages. One said, it's always a bittersweet day, Andrea. It's her birthday today. Andrea, happy birthday. I imagine it would be difficult when all of a sudden 9/11 has that sort of stigma to it because it was such a traumatic event on that day. But hopefully over time that will make it maybe be a little easier for you, Andrea. But I hope you had a terrific day today. And Jeff said, you would have thought New Yorkers would have more sense after 9/11 to vote in a far-left Muslim who wants to defund the police. And now New York is riddled with crime. Jeff, you couldn't be more off the mark, unfortunately. The Crime and homicide rates in New York City are at their lowest ever under Zoran Mandami. So they have their fewest shooting incidents and murders in history. The crime rates dropped 5.8 and there's major crime is down citywide. So that might be some talking points on some sort of right-wing media channels that you watch, but he's actually doing a pretty good job, the mayor, whether you like his politics or not. So I think more mayors should follow his suit. That would be nice. Sport show coming up from 4 o'clock. Stephen Rowe, good afternoon.
6: The memories of 9/11 for me are haunting because all my kids saw that, and to think they were that age to witness it, that's one. And it's an everlasting memory in your head. But for me, we've learnt nothing from 9/11. We are no better as a human race. We still make the same mistakes. We're still as appalling to each other. You would have thought something like that would galvanise and bond and think, let's not make this ever happen again where one race hates another that much that they do that. Yeah. You know what I'm trying to say? I don't think I've captured it with 100%. The right words, but we have no better. Have. It was 25 bloody years ago. And we're still having same arguments, the same wars, the same fights, and the same hatred.
1: You might have been prepping your show, Roey. Mark Francis, who we'll talk about in a second, Bob's son, brought up a great point that it's not since the New York Knicks one where you've seen a sense of community in New York since 9/11.
6: Yep.
1: That's 25 years between events. I think you would be a lot better. You're right.
6: I spent 2 weeks with him in New York. It would have been 30-odd years ago. God, it was great. Doesn't he look and sound like Bob?
1: Oh, it's staggering.
6: Oh,
1: so I got to meet him.
6: He's fat as butter. I need speak to him. He needs to go
1: I had to pre-record that, obviously, because of the time difference in New York. So I recorded 11 o'clock last night in with his day there in New York. But it was funny. So I got to know him through Bob in the early 2000s.
6: Oh,
1: every time I went to New York, I got to say hello and we'd catch up with him and his beautiful wife, Mary, for dinner. But he sounds more and more like Bob ever. Like even mannerisms. Crazy.
6: Oh, God, if he wore white shorts and sat on a stool with his legs folded without jocks on, with old Popeye's chin. Remember? Every time we walked down to the Fatty be sitting in that little stool there, and I say, hello, Popeye's chin. He had no idea what I was saying. And then what did he say to me?
1: Yeah, no, I can't repeat that. I'll never have a career. But what I always used to love is he would always sit on that chair and he would push the door open with one hand. It's a heavy airlock door. Oh, and he would tell both you and Cornsy to hurry up, get out, because he wanted to get in for his hour of prep.
6: But not
1: so great.
6: He used a couple of colourful words. Hey, we're going to cross Dr. Sobel for the Frio Geelong game. The Dockers last week were deers in headlights. So let's hope they're not. They're half my team because I'm a South Frio boy. I'd love to see them win.
1: You are?
6: I think the team that wins tonight will beat Sydney and Sydney next week. There you go. Crows v Lions tomorrow night. Four quarters of the Crows best. They can get that done. And we'll cross to the MCG. The 49ers smashed the Rams. How good?
1: Amazing, wasn't it? 100,000. I said earlier, Rowie, I was at the two Carlton finals. There was 91 and 96 at respectively. Didn't feel like you could get more in. How do you get another 10,000 in there?
6: I think it's ninth on the all-time list at the MCG. Some god-bothering thing back in the 50s has got about 140,000.
1: Oh, like a televangelist or something.
6: Yeah.
1: Okay.
6: Yeah.
1: Wow.
6: 146,000.
1: Well, it's here to stay.
6: Yeah.
1: Thank you, Rowie. We will see you from 4 o'clock.
6: Yeah, good on you,
1: Stephen Rowe.
6: See you
1: Tim
6: later.
1: Ginniver coming up with the sport show.
6: Your big Popeye's chin head.
1: Thank you. All right. Thank you. Very good. Stephen Rowe coming up in just 1 second. I tell you what's an interesting sign just before I go, just if I can dip my toe into the sporting realm for 1 second. So Roger Goodell, who is the boss of the NFL, thought that it was a bigger decision to come to Australia to see the 49ers and the LA Rams here in Australia as opposed to being the season opener between the two teams that played in the Super Bowl. That would indicate to me that the NFL is absolutely here to stay. So not just next year, but going forward, maybe it will be on the calendar. Like they have games in London and they have games in Germany. Maybe Australia will always get one of the early games of the season. If you love that sport, that would be a great thrill for you. If you're like many that I spoke to today, you couldn't give a rat's. Or if you're like the girls in the office, the ladies in the office, led by Maddie and Co., who enjoyed
7: the Jonas Brothers concert. You'll be looking forward to that as well. Thanks again, folks, for having us in your lives for the last week here at the Royal Adelaide Show. Stay tuned. Sports Show is on the way. 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
4: Sunny this afternoon, mostly sunny tomorrow, 24. With the 4 o'clock news, I'm Mel Usher.
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4: There'll be 6 moments of silence held in the US to mark 9/11, a quarter of a century on. There'll be a pause each time the World Trade Center towers were struck, then when each tower collapsed, at the time of the Pentagon attack and the crash of United Airlines Flight 93 in Pennsylvania. Hillary Clinton says the scene in New York, which she first saw from the air flying over, was shocking.
6: Nothing prepared me for what I saw from that helicopter window. It truly looked like the gates of hell.
4: 3 people have been arrested after a drug and weapons bust at Plimpton Park. Police seizing a 3D printer, blueprints for the manufacture of firearms, firearm parts and trafficable quantities of cannabis, fentanyl, meth and LSD, as well as a loaded sawn-off shotgun. 2 men and a woman are facing a string of charges, the trio aged 30, 59 and 70. An autopsy will be carried out on the body of a man found at Cooper Pedy. It was discovered in an open-cut mine just south of the township. At this time, his cause of death is unknown. The circumstances are being investigated. Local police are being assisted by major crime detectives and forensic response officers. The dead baby whale that washed up on a beach near Victor Harbour this week is not a bird flu case. Authorities have ruled it out as the cause of death. Currently, 7 mammals have tested positive for the infection, including foxes, dolphins and fur seals. Well, today's NFL game in Melbourne is officially the 7th most attended game in the sport's history. The attendance figure at the MCG to see the 49ers and the Rams, 100,021. It's been hailed a major success as the city turned on sunny skies, the Jonas Brothers paying tribute to John Farnham during their set. The San Francisco 49ers beat the LA Rams 27-7. One Nation MP Barnaby Joyce has apologised to Liberal member Andrew Hastie after the minor party called the former soldier a traitor. The slur was made in a cartoon posted on One Nation's social media channels. Mr Joyce doesn't believe Mr Hastie is a traitor, but says it's up to party leader Pauline Hanson to remove the cartoon. His One Nation colleague Sean Bell telling News 24, Mr Hastie is overreacting.
7: I don't think the party has anything to apologise for. I think people should go and watch the cartoon. It takes the mickey out of everyone. Mr. Hastie has had problems with One Nation for a very long time now. Mm. And that cartoon has been out for a very long time.
4: Now turning to 5AA Sport.
5: 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Grand Junction Road, Ottawa.
4: Lions coach Chris Fagan is backing young gun Ty Gallop to deliver in tomorrow's semi-final against the Crows. Star defender Noah Answorth failed to recover from an ankle injury and will miss the must-win clash. But Fagan says Gallop can handle Adelaide's key forwards.
8: They've got 3 big forwards that are dangerous. And, you know, we've always felt that Ryan Lester can sort of play that swingman role in defence. He can play small, he can play tall. So that's the reason why we went with that this week.
4: The Crows flew to Brisbane today. Tonight, it's the Cats v Fremantle in Perth, and the game will be live on 5AA. And Elena Rybakina has defeated Coco Gauff to advance to the Women's US Open final against Ariana.

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2: Afternoon at Windsor Gardens, a two-car smash northeast road near Innes Road. Another multi-car collision at Paradise getting cleaned up at the moment. Darley Road near Gorge Road. Busy for works at Salisbury at the moment. Salisbury Highway near Park Terrace. And very busy around the showgrounds, Waverley and Keswick, super slow Greenhill Road and Anzac Highway as well. Cameras, the Esplanade, Seaford and Griffiths Drive Moana this afternoon. 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Hurry and Sunday at Harvey Norman. Adelaide's most accurate traffic on 5AA.
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0: Sunny this afternoon, mostly sunny tomorrow, 24. Sunday showers, 22. Monday a shower or two, 18. Right now it's 20 degrees. Now let's hear what's happening on Nine News tonight.
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6: Coming up, the raging success of NFL Down Under will cross live to the MCG. We'll build up to the AFL semi-finals with Crows midfield coach Nathan Van Berlo. We'll head to Perth with Adrian Barrage and your calls for a Black Gut Shiraz.
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8: Yes, hello and welcome to the Rusden's Fun Friday. We have a great time on Fridays and we give away a bottle of that magnificent Rusden's Black Guts just for contributing and maybe, you know, being the best of whatever we're going to ask you about. And that'll come up very soon. But the Yanks are in town. The Yankees invaded us. Rowie, welcome.
9: Yeah, it was fantastic, wasn't it? I mean, over 100,000.
8: Yeah.
9: My team, the 49ers, won.
8: Yes. I did it in style too, which was interesting.
9: Well, they cared. The other team did.
8: The two different preparations.
9: FIFO doesn't work. Ask me about
8: and
9: FIFO.
8: 27-7, you would say that they got the preparation right. So it was quite a bizarre entry. I was being told that they left and tried to sleep overnight as they came in, went to the hotel, but stayed awake. They went straight to bed at about 5 and woke up at about 2 and stayed awake.
6: They tried to treat it like it was a night game over there.
8: Yeah.
9: So on their time zone.
8: Yeah.
9: And they're already on the kite and back.
8: Yeah, and they're straight on and back. But I would say fail. For
9: big
8: LA
9: fail.
8: Rams,
6: well,
8: big
6: fail. The Rams mocked the 49ers sleep schedule.
8: Yes,
6: it should have been the other way around in the end.
8: Yeah, it was at the they scored their seventh point, got a touchdown. They all took the ball and went to Nine Eyes for sleep on the ground. You know what? You went to sleep after that.
9: Well, over 100,000. I think that's one event that our Premier's not going to be able to steal. When that stadium is chockers and it's humming and they do it like that, that was razzmatazz.
8: I think I brought it up a couple of nights ago where I said they're going to have a problem with the clash at some stage and they're going to have that 150th Ashes Test Series next year.
9: Yeah, but
8: I reckon next year is our best chance to get it here just for 1 year.
9: Yeah, but are we going to be able to do it as good as that?
8: Well,
9: our stadium's nowhere near as big or as...
8: Hey, Super Bowl goes everywhere around the United States, and they go to venues that are only like 60,000.
9: 200 million
8: so
9: viewers, they reckon they had. 200 million.
8: And that's what they're after. They're after the eyeballs. And you imagine Adelaide Oval set up for one of those.
9: All right.
8: Put a few.
9: Go get it, Pete.
8: A little sneaky stand in and make it 60 grand. We can do it.
9: Live Golf's dead. Go get it, Pete.
8: Yeah, yeah. What? I don't even know what you're talking about. What's Live?
9: Yeah.
8: look, they came to town. They got 100,000, as you said. There was a really nice little moment in the game too, which I'll come to in a moment. But here's the final siren to see the 49ers win.
10: And in the first ever NFL regular season game in Australia, an impressive second half dominating performance from the San Francisco 49ers as they take this week one NFC West showdown 27-7 over the Rams.
8: Your Purdy bloke.
6: Brock Purdy.
9: Brock. Oh, he's a star.
8: He was awesome.
9: Yeah. Three touchdowns.
8: Some of the plays he moved were one of them. I reckon he must have thrown it 50 yards.
6: Yeah.
8: It was unreal.
9: Well, the other rooster, the FIFO, their quarterback, he's the standing MVP.
8: Yeah, but
9: he stunk it up.
8: He was not with it. He was jet-lagged. He was wobbly.
9: I thought we'd have a look at the biggest crowds. Billy Graham Religious Crusade in the 50s, 140,000 at the MCG. 121,696, the 1970 Grand
8: Final.
9: That's
8: the biggest Grand Final. Mm.
9: Carlton Collingwood, that's the biggest. They had a Catholic Eucharist in 1970, had over 120,000.
8: Wow.
9: St Kilda Hawks Grand Final. Ed Sheeran Concert, 109,500, 108,000 come in at 5 and 6. Crows one's up there. The Crows Richmond Grand Final, 100,021. Exactly the same as the crowd.
8: Wow. That was 2017?
9: Yeah. Yep.
6: Wow. Same crowd as today.
8: There you go.
9: Massive.
8: Well, little coincidence
9: that's a massive crowd, isn't it? Oh. Well done.
8: And I think they've definitely ticked it off as a success. They'll come back and with a lot of enthusiasm, I think.
9: So two of the top three crowds at the MCG have been religious gatherings. Yeah, let's call them religious gatherings.
8: Get on board, mate.
9: Boy, I am.
8: There was a nice little moment in the game.
9: Yeah.
8: A nice little tip of the hat to Australian rules. And it was this moment, and we'll describe it a bit more for those that are on radio.
10: Is up and gone. And you see right here, the Australian rules football signal for the good field goal.
8: So they kicked a field goal, and instead of putting their two hands right up above their heads they did the old Aussie goal umpire. I thought that was awesome. It was a nice little tip of the hat, yeah.
9: So who did it, the bloke that kicked it?
6: Referee.
8: No, the referee.
9: Oh, the ref.
8: The actual ref went like that.
9: Oh, they should have ran out a bowler hat and a white coat.
8: Oh, had to. And if he got hit by one of the players, do that bloke in 1970 where he staggered along and fell over.
9: Do you know the best thing about the NFL, I think? Because we don't know the rules. We don't sit there for a half of the game bagging the refs.
8: No.
9: You think, I thought about this the other day. But that's right. You just watch it for the pure athletic game that it is. I mean, it's a bloody powerful game. God, they hit hard. I know they wear pads and all that, but they are.
8: Just goes too long.
9: Yes, it does. Incredible athletes. But because you don't know the rules, you bag them. I call football for AA. Well, not now because I've pinged a you-know-what.
8: Mm.
9: But I reckon I'd spend half the call bagging the umpires and bagging the referees and bagging the decisions and all of that. What are we the worst? Are you looking at me?
6: Oh, so does Tim.
9: Three quarters?
8: I reckon you might have already achieved that goal.
9: But if you're home now and you support Crows or Port or whoever, you think about how much you worry about the refs or the umpires, whatever you want to call them, the green tree frogs, as to the game.
8: But
9: we must be the most bagged umpiring sport in the world.
8: Yeah. The thing about our game, though, it quickly moves. So it's gone again. You've got to keep going with it. You don't have that stop down time to sort of
9: voice
8: your opinion because it's got to keep going.
9: Yeah, because in 30 seconds later, there's another bad
8: decision. There's another one. We won't let you down. In all seriousness, it was a nice novelty, but there's a very important game out there. Brisbane take on Adelaide. It is a knockout final. Lots of people travelling up there, heard on the breakfast show this morning. Here is the captain and the coach of Adelaide, Jordan Dawson, Matthew Nix, on the big game.
11: You know, semi-final against the reigning premiers is massive for us and something that I'm really looking forward to and seeing what the group can do.
12: We played them during the year up there, so we go up to the same venue. This one's a night game. That was during the day. We took up a pretty young side into that, and they touched us up. There's no doubt about that. But yeah, we're taking a different side with us this time round, and we've probably got a little bit of momentum, a little bit more than we did at that point.
9: Well, nine different players for starters. Yep. They're all pretty good ones. Here are my Crows ifs. If Rankin, Dawson, Thilthorpe, in no particular order, are the Crows' three best players, if they get 55 inside 50s, and of those 55 inside 50s, they have 12 marks, and have around 8, 9, 10, 11, or 12 different goal kickers, break even, centre square, and stoppage, they win the pressure differential. We know that they've won every game this year when they win that stat. End of story, they win. There's a few ifs there, aren't there?
8: Yep.
9: There's a lot of ifs. If they got that right, I am confident they can win. Brisbane have got one if.
8: What is it?
9: They bring their best for four quarters, we're no chance.
8: That is a giant if, though. You know, they got to bring their best and they got to do it for four
9: exactly
8: quarters.
9: Right. That's what I'm saying. If Brisbane bring their best for four quarters, which is heat, ball movement, scoring, they win. We're no chance. But if we do that, God, I'm giving ourselves a chance. There's notice there's no waiting 12 overture. There's no themes. I'm down to business tomorrow.
8: Well,
9: down to business, Timmy.
8: Here's two stats that I thought are eerily similar.
9: Oh, hello.
8: Of the two clubs. Brisbane are 100% win percentage when the pressure metric, when they win the pressure metric. Mm. So Adelaide, I think, are in the exact same boat. They're the second highest, I think, pressure team, and when they're at their number, they win.
9: They win.
8: So, same with them. The other one is the Lions have scored from 50% of their inside 50s, ranked number one in the AFL. What are Adelaide good at? Efficiency inside 50.
13: Oh, well, that too.
8: Aren't they? That is eerily similar.
9: They're very similar.
8: I reckon
9: teams.
8: It's the,
9: how they move the ball from defence.
8: I reckon it's the race to who gets the most inside 50s when you look at that.
9: Well, that's what I'm saying. Mm. They get 55, Crows can't lose. The last two losses they've had, they've allowed the opposition 60.
8: They can if they allow them 65.
9: So do you think we can win? Being the Crows.
8: I wouldn't put my hard earned on it, but it's not.
9: But you wouldn't be surprised.
8: I'm not shocked or stunned if it happened.
9: There you go. No. I'm the same.
8: Yeah. Good work. I like that.
9: See, we're on the same page.
8: Yeah.
9: On same page.
8: Incredible. Look at that. A little bit of Port Adelaide news. Heath Uni has been appointed the head of development, so they're reshaping that team. And I've worked a little bit with Heath. Terrific lad.
9: Oh, nice.
8: Real good head on his shoulders. Been good in that area of youth development.
9: Exactly
8: as well.
9: What Port need, and so, that's a great appointment.
8: So that's an excellent one. Now, we are going to have a little bit of fun in a moment, right? Because we always like it on a Friday for that Rusden
9: Blackguts fun Friday.
8: Yeah. All right. Here's the Americans enjoying Australia and trying to maybe feel their way through. Let's have a listen to some of their grabs.
14: I have officially made it to Melbourne.
15: Melbourne Cricket Ground.
16: Ceremonial meat pies from Australia.
17: I had a severe throat infection from doing shoeys. I did like 9 shoeys in a row. It was insane.
18: Footy, right? Footy.
9: They don't quite get us, do they?
8: No.
9: They don't get our language?
8: But they are a bit insular. We spoke about it with Ben Graham last night. They hardly ever leave the country.
9: No, because
8: it's a big trip.
9: Because they still think today it's a flat earth.
8: Well,
9: leave America, they'll fall off the edge.
8: I heard several.
9: They honestly do believe
13: that. They said, if you hop in a plane for 15 hours, how are you still on this planet?
9: Yeah,
13: that's
9: there you
13: an
9: go.
13: Extraordinary
8: they,
13: quote.
8: They were stunned at the 15-hour flight. And I'm thinking to myself, when I went to London about 4 years ago, we had to fly to Perth first, which was 3.5, get on a kite there, 17 hours to get there. So there's 20.5 already. I mean, they just don't get it, do they?
9: No.
8: They, you know what
9: they're
8: else they don't
9: insular.
8: Get?
9: They're very insular. Our colloquialisms. Is that the word?
13: Try again. Colloquialisms.
9: Yeah. What did you say it then?
8: Our great Aussie saying.
9: See, either. Australian sports sayings. Let's leave it. What is the word? What
8: that's
9: is it, Sam?
8: You
13: colloquialisms?
9: Yeah, that's a massive word.
13: It's a mouthful.
9: Could you spell it?
8: He had a stumble.
13: Nah,
9: how many Q's in that?
8: How many syllables?
13: Too many.
8: How many syllables? Look, great Aussie sporting saying. So I thought of our game too, and I thought there's a couple of beauties in there. Things like worm burner, you know, when you kick along the ground and kills the worms.
9: They would know what that is.
8: I love this one from the crowd. He's been doing it all day, and here's one that they won't get. Oh, he's chucked a wobbly.
9: Yeah, that's right.
8: Yeah, he's chucked a wobbly.
9: What about, oh, God, he kicked it like he's got Chewy on his boot.
8: Chewy on a boot. Love it.
9: This is good. Kicked a snag.
8: Sausage roll as well goes with that.
9: This is one of my favourites.
13: Which one?
9: Right in front.
13: Oh, that is an absolute belter. Absolutely.
19: Crows were robbed. Right in front of me. Right in front of me.
8: That's coming to its own in this
9: sporting,
8: state. There's no doubt about that.
9: Sporting sayings for a bottle of Rusden Black.
8: Great Aussie sporting sayings. Give us a call. 8223-0000.
13: Jaffa.
9: Jaffa, it.
13: That's a peach.
8: Yeah, that's peach. A peach. Yeah. They have a lot of those, don't they?
9: I'm going to knock your castle over.
8: Yeah. I like it. That's a good one too. But I think there's a lot of great Aussie sayings out there. sporting sayings.
9: Because you want to teach the Americans.
8: When I teach the Americans and send them off on their 15-hour flight back home.
13: 8223-0000 is the number. Rusden Blackgut Shiraz is up for grabs for our best caller tonight. And we'll cross to the MCG very soon. An American himself for ESPN, Phil Murphy, is there at the G.
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2: Afternoon, a couple of LA crashes getting cleaned up at the moment. One at Windsor Gardens, Northeast Road near Innes Road. Another at Paradise. Two cars involved in this one. Darley Road at Gorge Road. Starting to get busy. The Britannia Roundabout heading home through Rose Park and super busy Greenhill Road through Waverley for the show. Lots of folk there this afternoon. Do take it easy on the drive around there. 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Hurry, ends Sunday at Harvey Norman. Adelaide's most accurate traffic. On 5AA.
13: And keep in mind as well, every caller that goes to air on our show straight on the standby list to win tickets to the grand final this year.
8: Wow, this is good. Just keeps going, doesn't it? A couple of unique texts coming through. Andrew said, look, Mally would love the NFL in Adelaide. We just need a bit more capacity. How about a temporary northern grandstand? He said, maybe permanent, but I don't think so. I'd like the temporary. Mick said, we've lost Liv. Why don't we get behind Seattle Seahawks and the Arizona Cardinals at Adelaide Oval? Play it on the Monday of the October long weekend, which goes in the USA on Sunday night. That's not a bad game either, Mick. Well played.
9: Have a go, you mug. Oi. Keep them coming in. Hello, Ange.
0: G'day, boys. How are you?
9: You got one?
8: Ange.
0: Yeah, I've got a beauty. What we like doing at the Port games is that you've got Clayton Oliver come over, all these players with like two or three clubs. Hey, boys. You've had more clubs than bloody Tiger Woods.
8: Oh, yes.
9: Everyone. Thanks, Ange. We're trying to educate the Americans about our sporting vernacular.
8: Yes.
9: Hello, Dave.
1: How you going, guys?
8: Good, Dave.
1: Yeah, good. I just had a word with your producer, if this is okay, but I was in America 30 years ago in Orlando, and an American guy pulled up, and he looked like Bus Hog, and he got out of his Cadillac, and his number plate was Bollocks. I couldn't stop laughing. What are you laughing at? I said, I'm laughing at your number plate. I says, do you know what bollocks means? And he says, it's acne. Oh, in America, it's acne on your face.
8: Oh, right. Not in the UK.
1: I said, don't ever come over to Australia or England, where it was. Yeah. And go in the chemist and say, point to your face and say, can you do anything with this bollock?
9: Yeah. Good one, Dave. Oh, I love that.
8: That's
9: English
8: classic.
9: Term. Hello, Chris.
22: Hey, boys, here's one the Yanks wouldn't get. Had an absolute Barry Crocker.
8: A Barry Crocker. Right. Love that, Chris.
13: That's a belter.
8: He's had a Barry Crocker.
9: Yeah, you're in the running. Hello, Dave.
8: Beauty.
9: Sporting sayings.
23: G'day, Tim. G'day, Ro. How you going?
8: Hey, buddy.
9: Good, my man.
23: I was going to work on a five-minute comedy routine so I could win the Black Cup, but I won't do that. Anyway, what I'm going to say is Roden should have been one of the umpires because that was fantastic by the American to give that decision and show the umpires the Now, there are many. You've already gone through about 20,000 Australian titles already, voices, but I reckon your mum wears army boots. That's an old
8: fashioned. Your mum wears army boots. Yeah.
9: Turn it up.
8: Yeah, that's a good one.
9: That's a good one, Dave. Hello, Kylie.
13: Kyle.
8: That's Kyle.
24: Yeah, g'day. Tim, you're right, boys. I'm used to it.
8: You need
24: I think you can't look past the great Dennis Cometti with centimetre perfect. The Yanks have no idea what a centimetre is.
13: No. Yeah, they wouldn't.
9: They wouldn't either.
13: Well, they're inches. And
8: exactly. Yeah. They're still in the old one.
13: Tim and I were watching the highlights at some point again to watch it a little bit back, and Tim goes, oh, he's throwing about 50 metres. I said, yards?
8: Yards. And I went, not that good.
13: Different. It's so different.
8: Cole, that was a good one, mate.
9: Yeah, you dirty bludger. Mm. Hello, Nick.
25: Hey, guys, how you going?
8: Good. What sporting saying have you got, Nick?
25: It's actually one of my old man's. He's got about a million, most of them, which I can't say on radio, but if somebody drops a sitter of a chess mark, he's, rubber guts.
8: Rubber guts.
9: Mud guts, rubber guts.
8: Might have to come and watch a footy with him, Nick.
9: Good one.
8: He'd be good fun.
9: Yeah. Hello, Brian.
26: I think when we were younger, we used to be behind the goal square, and there'd be a goal kicked, and we'd just yell out, how big's your...
9: And he'd go this big. God, that's bigger than a tee, isn't it?
8: That's classic.
9: When you think about it, that well is fine. That's clever. They wouldn't get that, would they?
8: No. Let's go to Mount Barker. G'day, Ralph.
27: G'day, fellas. How are you?
8: All right. Got a Aussie sporting slang saying?
27: Yeah, I've got a couple, mate. I've got the legendary KG Cunningham. Remember the great Ian Day from Channel 9?
8: Yes.
27: The old aerial ping pong.
8: Aerial ping pong. That's stayed with us for a long time, hasn't it?
27: And And during the late 70s, they had the Makita mark of the day. And when you go up for a mark, you say Makita.
8: That's true.
9: Yeah, that's true. They wouldn't know that one. My brother married a Californian girl. They're divorced now. It was awful. But when he first brought her to Australia, they flew into Sydney, got in the cabin. It was in summer, went to their hotel, and she's looking out the window, and there's a lot of fields of cricketers playing. She's going, what are all those doctors doing out there? they're just something as simple as that, because they're all white.
8: Yeah, classic.
9: Hello, Andy.
3: Yeah, look, I'd love to be on in a real close with a Yank in the crowd, and when it gets really close and really exciting, you just look at him and say, they've got to get it down to the tall timber.
8: Down to the tall timber.
9: That's a good one. Dirk says, Agate. I call it Haggart.
8: Yeah.
9: Get the Haggart.
8: Get the Haggart.
9: Where did that come from? What's an Haggart?
8: We'll go into that later. Let's go to Brian. Go, Brian.
9: Now I know what it is. Is that one below the belly button?
8: Oh, yes.
9: Yeah, fair call. Cool.
8: Sporting saying?
9: Yeah, okay. Brian?
5: It's fish here. Just because you've got a head like a spark plug doesn't make you a champion.
8: Very good. Very good. Branding there. That's good branding. Love it,
9: last time I saw a mouth like that, it had a hook in it.
8: Yeah.
13: 223-00-00. Nice. Keep them coming. It's our Runston Footy Friday.
9: What forehead?
13: Oh, my goodness. The unique sporting sayings we have in Australia that the Yanks wouldn't get. We'll take your call shortly. And remember, everyone that's on air is on the standby list to win tickets to the 2026 Grand Final.
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10: Good afternoon, Mel Usher with the news headlines. A 23-year-old woman has been charged, accused of stealing from several patients at a suburban hospital. The first ever NFL game to be played in Australia has exceeded all expectations. The Defence Minister says the September 11 terror attack that shaped the world as we know it is as we mark 25 years since the tragedy. And in sport, the Crows have touched down in Brisbane for tomorrow's semi-final. Now checking 5AA traffic.
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12: Afternoon, getting busy for the drive home. Glen Osmond Road heading towards the freeway through Glenunga. Also sluggish crossroad at Clarence Park at the South Road intersection. And Green Hill Road stupidly slow tonight due to the show. Lots of people there at the moment around Wayville and Keswick. Camera, Douglas Street Lockleys. 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Hurry and Sunday at Harvey Norman. Adelaide's most accurate traffic on 5AA.
10: The 5AA forecast, clear tonight down to 12, mostly sunny tomorrow, 24. Right now it's 19 degrees. We'll have more news at 5 on 5AA, always Adelaide.
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16: 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If wherever I can do one, I'm going to try to find one in the stands. That's what I'm going to try to do.
13: That is George Kittle, one of the 49ers players, saying he's going to have a shoey after the game. Well, he was pretty emphatic as well in his press conference, was really keen to have one. That's another word that probably Americans have no idea about, a shoey. We're asking for a unique Aussie sports saying for your chance to win a Rustin Blackcut Shiraz. 8223-0000 is our number. Let's head across to the MCG. What a day.
8: Absolutely huge day. 100,000 people turned up at the MCG to see this game between San Francisco 49ers and the Los Angeles Rams. Well, the 49ers were very, very impressive. And over there, well, over there in Melbourne is Phil Murphy. Welcome.
17: Hey, good morning. Well, not good morning, good afternoon. It was good morning for San Francisco here at the MCG. Hey, listen, I'm not on East Coast U.S. time, though. It is early morning back home in the United States, and those who didn't stay up to watch the game are waking up to the news that San Francisco looked the part of title contender, and Melbourne looked the part of an NFL city. It was a great Friday morning here.
8: It was an amazing spectacle, wasn't it? I thought they did a great job. We sort of felt like it was our mini Super Bowl here in Australia, but I thought the colour, the glamour, the entertainment, it all hit the mark.
17: Yeah, I mean, it's not hyperbole to say that this week felt like a Super Bowl week. I'm blessed enough to have been to 11 Super Bowls, and in those towns, you know, on the Monday of the game week and the Tuesday of the game week is a little bit quiet, and then by Wednesday, Thursday, things kind of pick up, and you have fans from all over the United States in that sense, and some international fans coming in. Melbourne had that feel about it, and the signage and the NFL shops popping up. And then the game itself, we're sitting there in our pregame show on ESPN at like 10 o'clock this morning, and I'm looking up, and I couldn't find an empty seat. And it's 10 a.m. on a Friday, and you have all these different NFL jerseys, predominantly 49ers and Rams, but people who just barrack for teams all over the NFL. So this is their chance to see the NFL live, and this is why the NFL expands as far as this. And that was the question stateside. Why should the NFL play a game in Australia? It's because of this, because these fans have earned it. They're just setting alarms at 3, 4 o'clock in the morning all season to see these games on TV. They deserve to see the product in person, and man, they showed out 100,000 plus at the MCG this morning.
8: It was awesome, Phil. We're very, very proud as Aussies. I thought it was a lovely little tip of the hat when the referee signaled for the field goal, and he did the Australian goal umpire signal of two fingers straight out in front.
17: Yeah, I've seen some of the 49ers players say they were going to do that if they scored a touchdown, which I was like, okay, cool, you know, like a goal in Aussie rules, like, you know, the Crows scored or whatever. But the referees doing it caught me off guard.
8: Yeah.
17: The NFL, we used to joke, it stood for the No Fun League, where guys weren't allowed to celebrate, and they've since, you know, let their hair down a bit. But the referees having that little wrinkle, that little tip of the cap at the MCG was brilliant work. And it's just, yeah, something that you and I talk about, and it's a viral moment, but it just shows that they get it. They understand when they go into another market that not all fan bases are the same, but it's okay. It's like discovering a new flavor of ice cream. Aussies consume sport a little bit differently and with a little more fervor, frankly, than most across the world. And it's why the NFL, I think, is very glad that they came here and made the heavy lift to fly across the Pacific, and why I do think that several NFL clubs are going to be queuing up to be the next in line to play here.
9: Do you know what a FIFO is?
17: A FIFO?
9: Yeah, a fly-in, fly-out. We do that in the rural Australia for the mines, and it doesn't work, costs a lot of money, and they don't perform well. Well, that's what the Rams did. 28 hours before kickoff, they flew in, and now they've flown out. They stunk it up, Phil. They didn't treat it seriously, and the Niners wiped their butt cheeks.
17: Yeah, it's not second-guessing if you're first-guessing. I was on Fox Footy earlier this week, and they asked me, who's got the travel right? And I said, reflexively, it was San Francisco. I've made this trip a handful of times, and never once have I felt like myself until, I don't know, day three.
9: Yes.
17: And I don't care what these scientists are saying. The Rams said they flew out. Those scientists aren't trying to tackle George Kittle. They're not trying to prevent being tackled by a Fred Warner. And not only did the 49ers get the sleep right, they got the marketing right. They were out here holding flag football clinics and meeting with schools and hanging in the community and, you know, finding their local baristas. And every neutral fan who was here was won over by the 49ers. Yep. This was meant to be a Rams home game. And when the Rams trotted onto the field, it was to a chorus of boos. It felt like we were in Northern California in the Bay Area. So absolutely. I mean, I said from the start, I didn't understand the Rams' logic. And even that, when they said, oh, we're going to stay on West Coast time, they had a walkthrough yesterday at Marvel Stadium at 5 p.m. That's midnight in L.A.
8: Yeah.
17: I've never seen an NFL team have a walkthrough at midnight. So they violated their own protocol, and they looked flat in this game, and they got flattened by a division rival.
9: Yeah, well, jet lag kicks in, they say, the first 12 hours after you arrive. And Stafford, he's a star quarterback, no question about that. He looked like he was drunk. That's how jet lagged he was. And Purdy was just superb, Phil.
17: Yeah, Purdy, I think, had maybe one bad throw. Otherwise, he was terrifically efficient. And I mean, he settled in quite nicely. And listen, he played a great defense. I don't want to say it was a flawless performance by San Francisco. Week one's always a little funky because teams haven't settled into a rhythm yet. But I think part of San Francisco getting here a week early, and I don't want to be Pollyannish about it, but I think there's some merit to it, is that they did have a little bit of camaraderie. They were away from families. The team was able to go out to team meals and have a little bit of extra time together. So it wasn't just the jet lag of the Rams, but some of the tight-knit nature of the 49ers. And the San Francisco's a team, they won 12 games in a playoff game a year ago. I don't understand why they've been kind of an afterthought in some of these NFL previews, but this is a very realistic contender. It wouldn't surprise me at all if you and I were having a chat on Super Bowl week and San Francisco's involved in the game.
8: Ooh, wow.
9: Okay, well, that'd be good, Phil. So you're telling me the Wags didn't come. You know what a Wag is?
17: Yes. No, they did. I saw Miss Kittle. I saw Miss McCaffrey. I saw Miss Chick. They were here, but the team certainly had a lot of like team bonding time and practice time away from that. But yeah, I mean the plus ones were present.
8: Yeah, okay. Phil, the entertainment, they had a little bit of from the US with the Jonas Brothers. They had our own Cody Simpson, Australian Olympic swimmer, sing our national anthem. They had paper planes at halftime. Yeah. That sort of stuff was really well accepted and probably something that maybe we adopt ourselves here. Did you think they got all of that right?
17: Absolutely, yeah. And I saw some of the pre-week plans that they were going to do and the flyover and all that. And really the question how they got that right is how does the arena respond, right?
8: Yeah.
17: I mean, I could sit here and tell you a week ago, like, oh, this is going to be a cool plan, but if, 100,000 don't respond to it, then, yeah, they didn't get it right. No, I mean, the game actually wasn't competitive late. It was a 27-7 final. It was pretty lopsided and not a lot of intrigue in the final moments. But the songs they were queuing up, you know, at three-quarters time, Sweet Caroline, 100,000 people are singing that song, and they did really, really well with the presentation of it. You know, I know it was a multiple faceted effort from the MCG and the MCC and the NFL and the Victorian Tourism Board and all that. It's a complicated thing. It can turn into a corporate mess. They got it absolutely bang on right. Well, and they deserve a standing ovation. And that's why I think sooner rather than later, as the NFL goes back and they have all the metrics and talks to the team, the question isn't going to be when do we need to go back to Australia, but when can we come back to Australia.
8: Great stuff. And we'll welcome you back, Phil. As well, Phil. Appreciate your time.
17: All right, boys. Enjoy the rest of the day.
8: Will do indeed. It was the 49ers over the Rams, 27-7, a big victory. 100,021 people attended at the MCG.
9: Stay with us because Matty Crouch is coming in, but we've got for a bottle of Rustin Black Gut Shreds. Not only will you win that today if you get the best call for Australian sports sayings and keep them coming in, like kick a snag and chewing on the boot. And I'm sure Fife is a Fifer in cricket, isn't it? A hop
8: That's come in a couple
9: of
8: on the unique.
9: What a hop whitey is. And we had someone say about a doing a Bradbury.
13: Yes.
9: So keep those sporting ones coming in, 8223 0000.
8: Thanks for those ones, Noel. He gave us both Michelle Pfeiffer and the Hopperwadi.
13: Very, very good. Let's get to your traffic break. It's 16 to 5.
12: Afternoon, really busy for the drive home at the moment. Glen Osmond Road through Glenunga heading up to the bottom of the freeway. Bartels Road at Kentown pretty sluggish. Seeing delays too on Cross Road near the South Road intersection. And you will cop a few brake lights at the moment. Green Hill Road driving through Wayville. Heaps and heaps of folk heading to the show. 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Adelaide's most accurate traffic on 5AA.
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9: 4:46, a number of texts are saying the NFL didn't get it quite right. The MCG ran out of beer. They couldn't have.
8: That's not the NFL's fault.
9: The game started at 10:30.
8: That's not the NFL's fault, is it? That's the ground.
9: But apparently...
8: catering.
9: But apparently you could get in like 2 hours before. So imagine that, and the game goes for 4 hours.
8: Never run out of beer. That's a criminal sin, Australia.
9: What's the saying? It's 11 o'clock somewhere or is it 12 o'clock?
8: That normally, it's 5
9: o'clock. Pubs 11.
13: 5 o'clock.
9: It's what time?
8: 5 o'clock somewhere.
9: Oh, is that what they say? 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
7: 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Beautiful day out there today.
9: It is a magnificent day. It's season starting to turn, no question about that. Let's turn our attention to the Crows playing Brisbane at the Gabba. We played them round 7 and lost by somewhere near 10 goals, 52 or 54, yeah, whatever points. Something. Bond Butts, Edwards Marley, Toby Murray, Peatling Perth. There were 9 different players in that team of this team. This is a totally different team.
7: Yeah, I think they're more settled for sure. I feel like, the team, we've spoken about all year. They had a few changes throughout the year. They rested a lot, but I feel like at the moment they're pretty settled as a squad, and they look pretty good. I think obviously Taylor coming in for Isaac coming this week's the only change going up to Brisbane, but yeah, obviously a big challenge going up there, and Brisbane coming off a bad loss as well.
9: Be cool, wouldn't it?
7: Yeah, and Isaac Cummings, he's a really loved teammate. Like, he's in the leadership group. He's so unselfish the way he goes about it. So it is a big call from the coaching staff to bring Taylor in. But his form up until doing that hamstring was pretty solid. So he's had a great year.
9: Gee, they must be confident that his hamstring's going to stand up as well.
7: Yeah, it hasn't been that long, has it? We end up being about two or three weeks, I think, by the time he actually plays. So, they must be confident. It must have been only a minor strain to get him back out there, but he's an important part of that forward line. Yeah. So, they must be keen to get him back.
9: So Cumming was more a wingman with Cook on the other wing. So I'd imagine that Archie may go up there, Saligo may go up there, Alex Neil-Bullen may go through there. Even Dan Curvis could be half back up onto the wing. They've got plenty of options for that. I thought last year, Curtin on one wing and Cumming on the other wing for the whole year were just terrific. That was a real positive to the team.
7: Mm.
9: They've had a bit of a settled look with Cook as one wing, but that other one they haven't, because Dan's now in the midfield and we want that.
7: Yeah.
9: So how do you reckon that'll play into it on that deck?
7: Yeah, as you spoke about, they've got some options. I think the one I reckon will play most time, that'll be Neil-Bullen. Like, his running capacity to be able to get up and down the ground is really, really good. So I think he'll play a little bit there. And I think Archie as well, he can get up the ground and get involved as well. So I think those two will be the main ones that go through that wing for coming.
9: What do they have to get right tomorrow?
7: I think it's going to be a midfield battle again. Like, Brisbane, the personnel they've got going through, they've got Neil, the Ashcroft brothers, Barry.
9: McCluggage.
7: Yeah, McCluggage. They've got some superstars. Yeah. I think it's going to start in the midfield and from centre bounce. I think that's the key. Like, Brisbane got beaten convincingly from centre bounce last week as well as the Crows. So
9: -10, the Crows.
7: Yeah, I think Brisbane the same. They were -10 against the Swans. So I think that's where it's going to start. But I think general play-wise, Brisbane are renowned for that kick mark style. And I think that's what Sydney did to them last week. They made it a live ball game where the ball was on the ground a lot and Sydney's pressure was to a really high level. So I think the Crows won't want them to be able to control the ball all day.
9: Yeah, God, if there's one thing Brisbane could do well is bring the heat for four quarters. If there's something the Crows could do well is bring the heat. Timmy, you said it, they're number one and two in that area.
7: Yeah. They're pressure. Both teams' pressure game is a lead,
9: smash
7: isn't it?
9: In.
7: Yeah, yeah.
10: The one thing you both do well is inside 50 is efficiency and scoring from those inside 50s. It's probably a race to whoever gets the most. If somebody can get to 60 first, probably ends up winning the game. The thing about Brisbane the last 6 weeks, they've been in the highest scoring games, an average of 209 points.
7: Mm.
10: So they score, but your scoring
9: very
10: as well.
9: Leaky.
7: Yeah, mm. Yeah, and that's the thing. I think Crows really pride themselves on their defense and their pressure. So, but Brisbane, in terms of their offense, they've got some weapons, haven't they? Like they've got some of the best kicks in the competition. Their forward line with Cameron and Logan Morris and these guys, Zach Bailey ahead of the ball. They've got some guys that can hit the scoreboard, but so do the Crows, don't they? Like they've got some powerful forwards as well. So it's going to be a great battle.
10: It is. Did you see the beginning of the Brisbane-Sydney game?
7: Yep.
10: I thought Brisbane, and we saw the result of it, but I thought they had a few players a little bit selfish.
7: Yeah.
10: They went a little bit me, and that's unlike Brisbane. Do you think that'll be pretty well highlighted, firstly by Fagan, but, you know, sort of drilled down as, if you're going to do that, you can come sit with me?
7: Yeah, I heard actually, I think it was one of their players talking about the review after that game, and I think Fagan went pretty hard by all reports. I think it was Josh Dunkley who spoke about it.
10: Because there were some blatant, I would say, selfish moments.
7: Yeah, I've seen a couple as well, especially in front of goal. There was a few that...
10: Logan Morris.
7: Yeah, I've seen a couple of things as well, Timmy.
10: I'm
7: going
10: to name and shame.
7: Yeah. So, no, and knowing how good of a team they are, and obviously they've been very successful, so they won't want to stand for that. So every time they've been beaten convincingly this year, and they've had a couple where they've been smashed.
10: That was the fourth, I think.
7: Yeah, they've sort of bounced back the next week, so I'm sure the Crows will be on ready for that one. Yeah.
9: So we're no chance.
7: Nah, well, I think the opposite, right?
9: I think we're
7: a massive show. I'm really looking forward to seeing what the boys can do because I think they're starting to play some really good footy at the right time, and I think they're a huge show.
9: Yeah, Rankin, Dawson, Thilthorpe, if they're in our best, if we can get multiple scorers, the three big tools do well, and we get over 55 inside 50s, there's no reason why they can't win.
7: Yeah, I agree. Oh, them A-grade guys, they've been, I think Rankin's, we've obviously touched on him so much, how important he's been. I think Dawson will get a bit of attention from Dunkley. He's tagged him in the past, and I think he'll play on him around stoppage as well. But, those important players and the A-graders are the ones that win these finals.
9: Now, tell me if this is a ridiculous comment. And I like to think, and I like to get a bit forward, and I like to think forward. I just do. Hawthorn is sitting there at the MCG, a Friday night prelim, as the home team after a week's rest. And now Sydney are as well. Most people thought Brisbane were going to smack Sydney, and Sydney just bought it. Now they're sitting back there all this week, you know, on the SCG. I reckon whoever wins these two finals, so Fremantle beat Geelong, and they will then win that prelim. And if the Crows beat Brisbane, or Brisbane beat the Crows, they'll win that prelim.
10: Mm. You reckon both?
13: So the grand finalists are playing this weekend.
9: Hawthorn? The grand finalists are playing
10: this weekend.
9: So Hawthorn and Sydney will lose.
10: Are out.
9: Out.
10: All right, I'm going to back both teams.
13: There's a big call.
7: That is a big call. And I think, it's obviously a long year, isn't it? So having a bit of a spell is...
9: Get on it, mate.
7: It could be an advantage, but that is a big call, Roy.
9: Could not have jumped down my throat quick enough, Timmy, or you, Sam.
13: No, it's a big call.
10: It's a huge call, but...
9: Well, let's wait and see.
10: I quite like it happening. Yeah. No. I reckon one gets through.
9: Well, okay. If Brisbane beat us, do you think Brisbane can beat Hawthorn at the MCG?
10: Yeah, they can.
9: Of course they can. Mm. And if Fremantle get their act together, 19 wins, get their act together and have a really good win against a match-hardened finals team like Geelong, you reckon they could go to Sydney and beat them?
10: I would say no.
9: Oh, you reckon?
10: I wouldn't be selecting.
9: So Sydney are in.
10: I'm thinking Sydney are in.
9: Okay.
10: Whether they can do it on the day, I think that.
9: Now this is the bloke over here that bet Sydney to beat Brisbane by 40 points plus last weekend.
7: You were on to me. You were. Yeah. Wow, that's a good call. There wasn't many of them around.
9: $21.
7: Was it? Did you have a 50 on, mate?
10: No. Gamble responsibly.
9: He
10: tiny fiver. I wasn't that confident.
9: He walked into work. $100 note fell out his pocket. He didn't even bend over and pick it up. He actually left it there.
10: Tucker's got it on the half volley.
13: Happy to claim it.
9: So just give us a sentence, how the Crows win.
7: I think within the midfield, I think that's going to be the battle. And then if they can restrict Brisbane's kick mark game, I think that's going to go a long way as well.
9: Yeah. How do you stop a kick mark game?
7: It's how aggressive you are defensively in your forward half to trap to try and to stop that. I think if you can play forward half footy,
9: frontal pressure, or is it just
7: and behind the ball, if you can get the defenders call it proactive and really squeeze the ground. So hopefully the Crows can do that, and I'm sure they would have been focused on that this week.
9: I love Joshie Warren. I love Miller. They were our two best last week, or two of our best. Rankin says hello, but if we have to rely on Warren to have another 10 intercept marks and Miller to go at 100% from 27 possessions, I think we might be in a bit of trouble.
7: Yeah, I think we need the inside 50 battle.
9: That means they're playing forward half-footed, isn't it?
7: Yeah, we need to get the ball inside 50, and centre bounce is the one. I think that's where you can really lock it in there, and I think that's going to be a massive, massive part of the game, but it's an exciting game, and I can't wait to see what happens.
9: God, I can't wait. Cannot wait. I'm tipping the Crows, Matty, by one goal.
7: One goal? Righto.
9: Done.
13: All right, Matt. Well, we love your confidence. It's going to be a massive game on Saturday night. Well, let's see. Hey, confidence is confidence.
9: Come on, Matty.
13: Let's see how they go. It'll be live on 5AA. Thank you, Crouchy. We'll get your wrap during the week after the weekend. Whatever you need delivered, don't just send it. Ace it. And when you do, you're helping them support over 25 sporting clubs and Breakthrough Mental Health Research Foundation. Don't just send it. Ace it. Aceittransport.au. Time for the news at 5. And Nathan Van Berlo, the midfield coach, to tell us more next.
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2: Clear tonight, down to 12. Mostly sunny tomorrow, 24. With the 5 o'clock news, I'm Mel Usher.
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2: The Defence Minister says the September 11 terror attack shaped the world as we know it today, as the world marks 25 years since the tragedy. More than 3,000 people were killed in coordinated attacks across the United States in 2001, most of those in New York's Twin Towers. Richard Miles says it was an incident which dramatically altered the lives of so many.
4: It is a day which has completely shaped the world in which we all live now, and my thoughts on this anniversary are very much with those who paid the ultimate sacrifice, both on the day but in the wars since, and those whose lives have been very significantly impacted.
2: Australia's domestic spy agency has disrupted more than a dozen activities which could have led to terror attacks since the Bondi massacre in December. ASIO boss Mike Burgess telling Neil Mitchell's Mitchell Unlimited podcast they've stopped some concerning behaviour before it could escalate.
5: Since Bondi, my agency and the police have prevented, so things not actively in plan, but activities of individuals that could have led to an attack, 16 of those events have been stopped by the police and security service since Bondi. If they left unchecked, they could have led to a terrorist attack, which would have been in some shape or form that would have resulted in the harm or loss of life.
2: A woman has been charged, accused of stealing from several patients at a suburban hospital. The 23-year-old was arrested at an Elizabeth East address last night, where police say they located two stolen credit cards. She'll front court in November. Melbourne has become the NFL capital of Australia after hosting a massive game at the MCG today. It was the 49ers versus the LA Rams in front of more than 100,000 people. Sports anchor Phil Murphy has told Rowie and Timmy G, San Francisco won on and off the field.
6: And not only did the 49ers get the sleep right, they got the marketing right. They were out here holding flag football clinics and meeting with schools and hanging in the community and, you know, finding their local baristas. And every neutral fan who was here was won over by the 49ers. Yeah. This was meant to be a Rams home game. And when the Rams trotted onto the field, it was to a chorus of boos. It felt like we were in Northern California in the Bay Area.
2: Princess Diana's so-called revenge dress is going under the hammer. She wore the black silk off-the-shoulder outfit to a function in 1994, the same night that Prince Charles appeared in a televised interview talking about his relationship with Camilla. Now turning to 5AA Sport.
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2: Well, the Crows have arrived in Brisbane. Tomorrow night is a must-win semi-final against the Lions at the Gabba. These fans were also flying out today.
7: Oh, so excited. I'm so pumped. I'm ready to go.
8: Go Crows!
7: You do anything for your club, basically. So, yeah, looking forward to supporting the guys.
9: Pumped to the max. I think we've got another two games in us after this one.
2: That audio thanks to Seven. Geelong and Fremantle are preparing for their do-or-die semi-final in Perth tonight. The Dockers have dropped Nathan O'Driscoll for Corey Wagner, while Judd McVee has been recalled for the injured Brandon Walker. The Cats go in unchanged, opting not to recall tall defender Sam De Koenig to combat Frio's key forwards. The game will be live on 5AA. Elena Rybakina has defeated Coco Gauff to set up a women's US Open final against Aryna Sabalenka. Gauff says this one hurts.
10: My dad came up. He was like, you accomplished so many great things this summer. And I was like, I don't care about the summer. So right now that's where my head is at. But it's the goal. I want to be a consistent player. I want to give myself as many opportunities to lift a trophy. Yeah, it's all great. But I think the competitor in me, like, this is the tournament I want to perform at.
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11: Afternoon at Valley View. Crash to look out for today at Grand Junction Road near Nelson Road. Quite slow for the drive home. Glen Osmond Road heading home through Glenunga towards the top of the freeway. And very busy at the moment. Greenhill Road at Waverley for all of the showgrounds. Lots of people there at the moment. And very slow with speed restrictions there too. Cameras Douglas Street, Lockleys and the Esplanade at Seaford. And that one is there right now. 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Shop TVs, fridges, washers, dryers, vacuums, air fryers and more. Hurry and Sunday at Harvey Norman. Adelaide's most accurate traffic on 5AA.
2: Now the 5AA forecast.
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1: Clear tonight, down to 12. Mostly sunny for your Saturday, 24. Sunday showers, 22. Monday a shower or two, 18. Right now, it's 19 degrees. Now let's hear what's happening on Nine News tonight.
2: Thanks, I'm Alice Monfries. 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
14: Still to come, Nathan Van Berlo as the Crows prepare for their cutthroat semi in Brisbane. We cross to Perth ahead of the Dockers and Cats tonight with Adrian Barrage. 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
14: 8 minutes after five on our Footy Friday for Rusden, your unique Aussie sporting sayings. If you've got a nomination, call in 8223 0000, because not only are you a chance to win the Black Gut Shiraz, but you're also on the standby list just for getting on air on the show to win tickets to the Toyota AFL Grand Final.
17: Well, the closer we get to this semi, the more confident I'm getting, and I don't know why, but maybe our next guest can share that with me. Crows semi is Saturday night. It's versus the Lions at the Gabba, and it is 100% a winnable game at our best. Joining us is Adelaide's midfield manager, Nathan Van Berlo. VB, welcome.
18: G'day, Rowie. Hi, Timmy. Thanks for having me on.
19: On your VB.
17: Good man. There is no doubt for four quarters your best is good enough.
18: Yeah, we firmly believe that too, and we know that is the case. Being able to deliver that against arguably the best team in the comp over the last couple of years is easier said than done, but that's certainly the task that we've set ourselves this week, is to play our brand of footy for as long as we possibly can, and that's the aim to do it for four quarters.
17: Yeah, Nixie's key word all week has been belief, and that win against the Bulldogs should certainly give you that.
18: Yeah, I mean, it certainly wasn't our strongest game of footy for the four quarters, but what we're able to show in that last quarter was some real resilience and grit and some learnings from, I guess, some losses in the past where we got headed in that last quarter, were able to regroup, structurally straighten up and then finish off really strongly. So that was a big part of building belief with the group, and got that first finals win out of the way now, and firmly focused on a big challenge tomorrow night.
17: And when you lose momentum, to be able to turn around like you did in a cutthroat final like that, mid-quarter, that certainly would give you belief. It was bloody impressive. Big call, Taylor, for coming.
18: Yeah, really tough decision this week. It has been the toughest call I've had to make in my time back at the footy club. And we're very fortunate at the moment. We're extremely healthy as a playing squad. So we felt as a match committee that Zach Taylor has been a really important member of our group at this point. Obviously missing the one game after the GWS injury. And just feel like he adds a fair bit of polish to our front half, and just has, while it might not be the most amount of touches down there, what he does helps us score and I guess get our system going. So really important member we felt needed to come in, and unfortunately Isaac Cumming was the one misses out this week, and he's really unlucky off the back of a strong performance last week. But when you're in this sort of shape, that often means that you've got a healthy squad and you're all fit and firing. So we're hoping that competition for spots continues for a number of weeks yet.
17: Well done. If there was one thing you'd like of your midfielders or demand of your midfielders to get right tomorrow, what would it be?
18: Yeah, we had a good discussion this week around our contest in particular, and on the weekend around centre bounce, we let ourselves down in that space. And I mean, we take our hats off to the Bulldogs, they're an elite centre bounce team, but we happen to be coming up against another one this weekend in the line. So a massive part of the game, and we put our backs under too much pressure last week with our inability to get that aspect of the game on our terms, or at least even just evening that contest. So we've gone to work this week, and we're hoping that we're in much better shape come tomorrow night. Because stoppage, not just centre bounce, stoppage in general for the Lions is a big part of them playing their forward half footy game and putting you under the pump. So we know that's going to be a big part of getting us some supply and getting that game on our terms.
17: They were plus 10 centre square. You do that tomorrow, you'll lose. End of story. I had a look at a few of them, and I'd love you. You're the manager of that midfield area. This is centre square. Was it McAndrew's direction he was hitting? Was it the structure? Was it the personnel? Was it how you set up? Because God, he got his glove onto a lot of them, but they sharked you guys, Nathan.
18: Yeah, they were onto a few.
17: Weren't they?
18: Which happens every week, and we'd like to think we do that to opposition teams as well. And we felt we were able to force the scramble in there enough times to be able to at least halve that contest and get it going our way. And Bontempelli, Richards and Frazier were too good at ground level and made us pay. So, part of it is if we're able to force that scramble game where it's not a clean exit for them and we're able to get it back on our terms, we need to be able to make sure we at least win our fair share of them, if not halve those contests. And too many times last week, we were able to give it back to them and they went inside deep and put our backs under pressure, particularly in that third quarter. So, we're going to try and arrest that as best we can tomorrow night. And we've been really fortunate this year that Lockie McAndrew's been able to give us more than his fair share of looks in there. So we need to make sure we're maximising that.
17: Well, I think he's the number one centre square ruck tapper. Not the clearance number, but to get his hand on it. Can you change that up, Gorn to Pickett style? Can he hit it forward? Can you change his hit spots? Can you do something different that can open it up that they can't pick you off? I mean, he is at times that dominant. Him to Rankin, if they could work something out, whacking it forward. See how Gorn whacks it forward sometimes, VB? I never see us do that.
18: Yeah. Well, he's easier said than done sometimes, but we've certainly gone to work this week with, having a look at a different couple options for us in there. Lockie has his preferred hit spots at the moment, and he's been able to, I guess, get that down to a fine art this year and get some dominant looks for us in there. As you said, Oppo teams have gone to work and been able to pick us off a number of times. So our ability to, I guess, keep them honest by using all parts of the circle is a big part of, keeping them honest. And hopefully tomorrow night we're able to do that. Understanding as well that Draper and Fort are certainly two very good ruckmen in their own right, and they're able to access full parts of the circle as well. So we're going to have our work cut out, that's for sure.
0: Hey, Nathan, watching the Sydney game, I thought Lachie Neal, they curbed his influence. Did you sort of have a look and see how they were able to do that?
18: Yeah, I mean, the Swans were unbelievable with the way they executed last week. And James Rowbottom was the one that went to Lachie Neal last week and put a fair bit of work into him around stoppage. So we've had a look at that. And I guess Rowbottom was able to still impact off his own boot and have an impact offensively himself. So, look, they've got you know, you can mount a case for Will Ashcroft. His form this year has been unbelievable. Lockie Neal's the number one clearance player. You throw Rayner in the mix when he comes up around the ball, and Dunkley's as honest as they get around the contest. So we know they've got stars. They're going to come in and out of there. They like to get on the move in there, which can be challenging at times, but we'd like to think if we get our method right, we're able to at least, as I said, get our fair share of clearance work going the other way and giving our forwards a look.
0: They're very good at scoring inside 50. I think they're number one at that conversion, but you guys are very good at that as well. It's it probably comes back to that midfield battle, doesn't it? So the race to getting the most inside 50s could be the winner.
18: Yeah, it's a bit of that, Timmy. For us as well, it's about not just getting it inside 50, because if we just blaze away inside 50, they're going to be tall behind the ball, and it'll give Harris Andrews and the like a really good look at it, and we know how strong they are in the air. So it's going to have to be with good method, and at times it's just going to be our key forwards just getting the ball to ground. So we think we'll have an advantage if we're able to get it to ground. And like you said, we have been typically really efficient when that ball does go inside our 50. So again, a bit of supply helps. Some really good method with how we go inside 50 is going to be really important too for us.
17: Oh, absolutely. You get more than 55 inside 50s, give our three talls one-on-one looks. I just think they're a bit, well, I'm not going to say they're useless, but they're not as good one-on-one, I don't reckon, as a defence. But anyway, who's on your wings?
18: We'll have to wait till tomorrow night for that one, Ray. I'm not going to give too much away yet, but we've got some familiar faces rolling through there.
17: Yeah.
18: We'll have a similar look around the ball. But as I said, with Isaac going out of the team and Zach Taylor coming in, there's going to be a little bit of a tweak there, but we'll wait and see what happens tomorrow night.
17: Well, you're not going to put Dan Curtin back on there, are you?
18: I can't tell you just yet, Rowley, but we've been liking a fair bit of what he's been doing.
17: Oh, God, thank God. I think everyone thinks, and we saw some key stats come out from Champion Data, that when we bring the heat, we being the Crows, and the differential between that and the opposition, and we're in the positive, we win. I know that's a simple thing, but that's got to be a given tomorrow, that for four quarters, we're just going to get at this mob.
18: Yeah, and that's exactly what, if you look at the finals games last week, Hawthorn in particular, and Sydney, we've already touched on, I mean, their ability to be relentless with their pressure was the best of the lot of us, and they got the game on their terms off the back of it, so... Mm-hmm. Pressure is a big part in modern day footy at the moment, and as you said, over the last 2 years, our ability to apply pressure on the opposition is arguably the best in the comp. So we've got to make sure that we're able to put Brisbane under the pressure tomorrow night, and if we're able to do that, then we'd like to think we get enough turnovers and cause enough, I guess, chaos in their game that we're able to give ourselves every chance in our front half. So it's going to be a big battle of who keeps their ball in their front half for longer periods of time, knowing, as we've already touched on, how efficient both forward lines after each team.
17: Yeah. Does Murray Davis bring some good intel about Brisbane?
18: Yeah, he does. He knows everything about 95% of their group, to be honest, and how they operate and how their system works. So that's been really helpful for a fair period of time for us now. And it's one thing knowing it, though. It's another thing trying to stop it and actually going out and executing. So we've typically had some really good tussles with Brisbane in the past. We know we got headed quite convincingly by them up here early in the year in round 7, but we take some good learnings out of that, and hopefully we're able to put them into practice tomorrow night.
17: Yeah, well, that round 7 team, you've got 9 different players in the team, VB, so that's massive, and good ones, like real good ones.
18: Yeah, a big change in personnel, and again, some learnings out of round 7. I mean, Brisbane came off a pretty heavy loss the week prior to that too, and we came out and we got a period in that third quarter where they just turned it on and we weren't able to go with them. But, again, hopefully some key learnings out of that, and we're able to arrest that momentum if it comes and make it count when we get it going our way.
0: One thing I noticed last week, Nath, was Sydney. Harris Andrews, they just didn't leave him to just stand there and intercept. They had opponents on him that were deliberately moving around, making sure that he wasn't in one spot for any length of time.
18: Yeah, he's a massive part of their team defence and how they work, particularly in their back 50. And if you're able to let Harris do what he likes behind the ball, then you're asking for it, to be honest. So there's a fair bit of system that goes into trying to keep him accountable. But again, if he's running to the wrong spots, he knows he's too smart. He'll just roll off and go and intercept himself. So a fair bit of method and, I guess, running patterns that keep him honest are going to be really important. And at times that's going to be trying to use his direct opponent. Other times it's going to be moving the ball off the line. And other times it's going to be having to be playing through him. So our big guys are going to have to play big. Our small guys, if they end up on him, are going to have to keep him honest. And we're going to have to be making sure up the ground that we're using good methods going inside 50.
17: Yeah, I love it when you go back at oppositions and you chase the lead. When you were down in that last quarter, you just went and played your DNA footy, and that's the best. I'd like to see a start like that. Maria's picked up on that, VB. Maria here has gone. Now, Maria is Maria Albanese. Says she's a female 83. We think it's a dude. A prolific texter. Prolific, VB. Will you leave the T sign at home, VB?
18: Oh, we've got all sorts of signs in our kit bag, and depending on where the game sits and what the chaos and control game looks like, we might have to go to different modes. But typically, when we're playing at our best, the players are able to manage scenarios in game their best, and us coaches can stay out of it as much as we can. So hopefully that's the case tomorrow night. The boys have got full control of the game. They're in a good headspace, and they're controlling the aspects of the game that we know we need to control.
17: Do you know you've won every single game this year where you've never held up the T once, or the T7, or the boxing glove? Do you know that is a true stat?
0: Champion data stat.
17: The boxing glove, would you just get in the fight? Because if you're in it, you don't need to hold that bloody red thing up, and T7 is the extra, and the T. That is a dead set fact. That should be your goal tomorrow, VB.
18: Well, the funny thing is, Roy, we actually went to one of those modes late in the game last week and helped us get the win, so I'd have to argue against that.
17: But, nah, pig's ass.
18: Different stages.
17: you could have won by 40 points. How do you know?
18: Yeah, different modes. Oh, okay. We love playing our Freedom brand of footy, but there's time and place to make sure we get it right.
17: You guys keep doing what you're doing. Don't listen to buffets like me. VB, all the best. Cannot wait for tomorrow. This whole state, well, Crow supporters have got a real, I don't know what's the right word I'm looking for, but real excitement about what
14: quiet
17: we can
14: confidence.
17: Do. A quiet confidence. That'd be it. VB, all the best. Thanks for your time.
18: Yeah, appreciate your time, guys. Thank you.
0: See you, mate.
17: There is a quiet confidence. Mm. Even me. No songs this week, no lifting the lids, no grandiose statements, can win, can't win. No, just get it done.
14: There's a good stat that we were looking at during the week, and it was that in the last 11 years, 10 clubs in the top four have bundled out in straight sets in the finals in the AFL. So there's every chance that, again, this year there'll be another club, be it Freo or Brisbane, that could be that club who bundles out in straight sets. So can Adelaide be the one that can knock them out?
17: So if Fremantle beat Geelong tomorrow night.
14: Don't do it.
0: Yeah.
17: Brisbane are no chance.
0: Right.
17: That's where he was going.
0: Load up.
14: I wasn't going.
17: That's where he was going.
14: I wasn't going to do that.
0: You're irresponsible, Tugwell.
14: I'm just saying it's a possibility.
17: You know what? You're as bad as Pembo.
14: Oh, you can't help yourself, can you?
17: Well, hey, Pembo does that. He leads me to the...
14: A horse to water. I didn't mean to do
17: that,
14: Crows fans.
17: We can win tomorrow. We can bloody win tomorrow.
14: Give us your confidence levels, 8223-0000. And how are you going to watch? Are you going to be watching on a good telly? Or have you got a really rubbish telly? Because if you've got one that you're just really struggling with at the moment, it's patched together with some electrical tape, you've lost the remote, the signal's awful.
0: Yeah, but that's some good stories this week.
14: You're still relying on analog TV, which doesn't exist anymore. 8223-0055. Call in, because all thanks to Harvey Norman, they've got the best range prices and best brands for footy finals. We have a 65-inch LG 4K OLED smart TV to give away to a caller who can pitch to us why their TV is the worst TV in Adelaide. We'll replace it by grand final day. All thanks to Harvey Norman. 8223-0055. Call us now. You can pitch it to us.
17: And I'll tell you what I'm waiting for in this, because I love it for Harvey Norman. I'm waiting for someone to ring up and say, I just don't have one.
0: Well, it might happen.
17: Well, you think about it. Everyone's thinking, oh, this is wrong, that's wrong. It's a square box. It doesn't work. I've got to put this on. What about someone rings and says, I just don't have one?
0: Well, a lot of the 20-somethings just use their phone. They don't have a TV.
17: I do not have a TV. That would do it for me.
14: All right. Well, 8223-0055. Call in, pitch it to us. Let's get to your traffic. 24 after 5.
19: Afternoon at Valley View. Crash to look out for Grand Junction Road near Nelson Road. Slow going Fullerton Road driving home through Dulwich, and really busy around the showgrounds due to the beautiful weather. And, of course, the last Friday of the show, so speed restrictions on Goodwood Road and Green Hill Road this afternoon. 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Hurry, and Sunday at Harvey Norman. Adelaide's most accurate traffic on 5AA.
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17: Fair suck of the sap. 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
17: 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Timmy, what's the number? 8269-4444. 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
0: 8269-4444.
14: That's way better, Rowie. That was really good.
17: It was good. I was trying to take you off.
0: I heard 8269. I heard it.
17: Yeah. Did you shake hands with the unemployed?
0: Correct.
17: Yeah, well done.
0: Great Aussie sayings.
14: Great Aussie sayings.
17: Well, that's what I did it.
14: That's right.
17: And give us a call or you can win a bottle of Rust and Black Guts. Come in and see us at Complete Windscreens. I'll give you a bottle of Rust and Black Guts.
0: Yeah.
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0: The best.
17: Red Koala, remember it, 50 years old. Family business, Timmy.
0: Yes.
17: And that phone number again?
0: 8269-4444.
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14: 29 after 5. We'll get back to your call shortly. And Adrian Barrett will join us over in Perth ahead of Fremantle and Geelong tonight. Of course, we've been asking for the worst and oldest TVs in Adelaide. Give us your pitch and we could potentially, by grand final day, replace it, all thanks to Harvey Norman, with a 65-inch LG Smart TV.
17: Yeah, well, Maria, Maria's come out with this one because she wants to win the Harvey Norman. Doesn't have a TV.
0: Oh, right.
17: Yeah. I'd be getting my projector out and I'd be watching it on Jody's forehead.
0: Oh, no. Can't say that.
17: What did you say? Maria did.
0: Maria,
17: you're nasty.
0: No. Maria, you started all this.
17: I made a loose comment about the size of my wife's forehead and now it's just a running gag.
0: 18 times in one night.
17: Hello, Quentin with a Q.
1: Hey, g'day, fellas. I'm in tears.
0: Oh, why?
17: What's happened?
1: Well, I'm just sitting in my bath. Outside, and I'm looking at my TV.
17: Uh-oh.
1: And it's a shocker. It's a shocker. It's up on the wall, got it nicely mounted, which is a good thing to do.
0: Yeah.
1: And there's a great big black line through the middle of it.
17: Yeah, that's no good.
1: Oh, it's just no good. And I look at my remote, there's about four buttons left on it.
17: Okay.
1: Because I think what's happened with it, especially with the remote, is that I throw the bloody remote at the TV now and then when the Gold Coast Suns are playing not that great.
17: Which was the whole
1: and
17: year.
1: It's just really sad. I just need a new telly for outside. I've got everything set up, all that sort of stuff. I just need a telly. Okay. And it's only a 32-incher.
17: Well, I think
1: it's only
17: these
1: a small thing.
0: Well, yeah, you double it with this.
17: Quentin, you double that. I think this big Harvey Norman number is an inside-outside one. It's a double adapter.
1: This is what we need. We need outside. I've got the Coopers flowing. I've got the flags flying. And then I'll get up there. Grand final day. What have I got? I've got this 32-inch. All the fellas are going to come round.
0: Yeah.
1: You know, I can cook on the barbecue, but I'll come around the telly and they're just going to laugh their bloody heads off.
0: So, Quentin, is your bath outside as well?
1: My bath?
0: Yeah, because you said you sit in the bath and watch the telly.
1: No, in the bar.
0: Oh!
2: Thought he said bath as well.
17: All right,
1: no, actually, I'm trying to look for a spa to go outside as well.
17: Yeah. Well done, mate. We might do that one next year.
2: In the running, Quinton. Thank you.
17: Well done, Quinton with a Q.
2: Valued at $4,000. 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Harvey Norman is where to go right now. Quinton's in the running. We'll take a break. 5:30 headlines are coming up. Adrian Barrich with the latest over in Perth. It's a huge semi-final tonight.
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4: Good evening, Mel Usher with the news headlines. Three people have been arrested for drug trafficking and firearm offences after a raid at Plimpton Park. Melbourne has become the NFL capital of Australia after hosting a massive game at the MCG today. Australia's domestic spy agency, ASIO, has disrupted more than a dozen activities since December. And in sport, the Crows have arrived in Brisbane, ready for tomorrow's semi-final. Now checking 5AA traffic.
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6: Afternoon, rides aren't looking too bad for the drive home today. Currently accident breakdown free. Let's hope that holds. It is super busy around the showgrounds. Green Hill Road, Anzac Highway and Richmond Road through Keswick and Waveville. Very slow for the drive home. Got a few delays too. Glen Osmond Road up near the Arkabar and getting busy South Road through Torrensville and Theberton too. Cameras, Tapleys Hill Road, Glenelg North and Tiller Drive at Seaford. 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Shop TVs, fridges, washers, dryers, vacuum, air fryers and more. Hurry and Sunday at Harvey Norman. Adelaide's most accurate traffic on 5AA.
4: The 5AA forecast, clear tonight down to 12, mostly sunny tomorrow, 24. Right now it's 19 degrees. We'll have more news at 6 on 5AA, always Adelaide.
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2: 23 minutes to 6, our Footy Friday. All thanks to Rusden, of course. Very soon, Terry McAuliffe will give his tips as he does each and every Friday night. And then very soon, 5AA football will take over and we'll take you across the West as we are in a moment's time ahead of Freo and the Cats. But right now, we want to give you a chance to win a double pass to the Sample Preliminary Final, which will be broadcast on AA on Sunday. 3:15 bounce if you want to get along to support Sturt or the Eagles, or you just want a good day at the footy. 8223 0055. Call in now, you can win a double pass.
0: Well, the first of the knockout finals is tonight. It's Fremantle v Geelong at Perth Stadium. Kicks off 7:40 p.m. our time. Amanda, bring us up to date with everything that's been happening in Perth. Over 200 games with Perth on the West Coast Eagles. Adrian Barrich, welcome.
22: G'day, guys. Great to talk to you. Yeah, I've just been to Optus Stadium and the weather is magnificent. I think it's 25 degrees at the moment and it bounced down or throw up or whatever it's called now. 22 degrees. So 60,000, probably 50,000 Dockers fans. I don't know about Wharfie time, whether that's going to get used or not. They only use that when it's close. So I thought they should use it right at the start, get everyone up and about.
0: Yeah.
22: But it ain't happening. So they're feeling very, very nervous, though, the Freo people. Very, very nervous.
0: I was going to ask about that. Weather fine, track fast. That's good news. But what was all the talk during the week about Freo last week in Perth?
22: Yeah, I think they just tightened up. I don't know if it was on your show, but someone said they SHAT the bed, which I thought was a bit harsh. But but they've seen what happened to your boys last year, the Crows. And they're thinking, jeepers, it's not like it doesn't happen. You go out in straight sets. So they're so apprehensive. When you win 19 games, you go out in straight sets. There'll be a royal commission in Perth. Don't worry about that. Yeah. The fans are apprehensive. They'll turn up like they're going to a wake or the gallows initially. But I think they just need to jump straight into it and just launch into the Cats, because they beat them over here last time in round 15, by 9 points. They trailed, though.
0: Yeah.
22: I wouldn't want to be trailing this time because, you know, mentally...
0: Correct.
22: ...could get on top of them, you know what I mean? You don't want to come over the top late, do you, Rowie? No. So, they're not in that sort of form. So, when Bailey Smith didn't play last time and Tom Stewart didn't play, so a couple of handy ins.
0: Not wrong, yeah. Hey, look, there's a stat which probably doesn't go well for Freo, but last 10 years, 9 times a top four side has gone out in straight sets. Jeepers. That's not good, is it?
22: Yeah, and I think if you get flogged in that initial final, which they sort of did by the Hawks, no one's gone through it, you know, if, even if you're the top team. So, yeah, there's a lot going against them. I think they brought in Corey Wagner, which must be to do a job on Bailey Smith, so that's probably okay. Voss, I mean, he didn't really take it up to Sicily like he did in the past, so he'll probably have to go to Tom Stewart now and try to just neutralise him, just drive him absolutely mad, just be right on him, like almost as a defender.
0: Yeah.
22: And then the pressure's been put right on the All-Australian centre-half forward, Josh Tracy. He's got to be Cyclone Tracy, doesn't he?
0: Yeah, spot on.
22: Far out. He can have Mark, one kick late in the game. And, you know, that wouldn't happen to Tex, or that wouldn't happen to Wayne Carey. So, you know, he cannot go out again because he had a flat one in the last final last year too. So, you know, just he's got to lift the big kahuna. And even Andy Brayshaw said he wouldn't want to be standing in front of him tonight. So, yeah, we'll see what happens there. And then Murphy Reid just tried to be too clever. You don't have to be Pendles tonight, mate. Just ease into it. Luke Jackson won the game last time because he... the unicorn, he went full unicorn last game, round 15, so he'll have to go full unicorn again. But Blixarves looks like he might run with him away from the stoppages. So that, you know, they got Mitch Edwards, who he killed last time, but then I reckon Blixarves picks him up, and he's actually got a bigger tank than him. So it's going to be fascinating, that's for sure. Fascinating game.
17: Yeah, it's hard to pick a winner because Geelong are just so hardened in finals. I've got more confidence that they'll bring their best, but I just can't help but think if Fremantle bring their best, it's simply better. And when finals come, that's what it comes down to. If they get enough ball forward. A miss last week, one goal. Tracy got one goal. And Voss, God, I've never seen a player that looks like Tarzan and plays like Jane so often that way.
22: Oh, mate, if that gets back here, I just want to know that I did not agree with that at all.
17: Well, I'm trying to fire him up. Fremantle's my team, Barrett. I'm a South Fremantle boy. I so want him to win.
22: Mel Brown will be ringing up in a minute.
17: Brownie going, will. Hey,
0: yeah. Don't let Mel loose. Now,
22: you are right, though, but Vossi, he's an enigma because, really, he hasn't played finals. So.
17: No.
22: Hopefully he doesn't tighten up, but it feels like they've learned their lesson. Hayden Young's another one who tightened up a little bit.
17: He did.
22: You know, he looked like he was running through molasses, so maybe he comes up half back. So, I mean, are your blokes learned from their going out in straight sets? And they were magnificent last weekend. Magnificent. That Tex stuff and that brilliant interview with Tom Morris after the game, that was sensational. We're hoping that the Dockers boys can get it done. And I feel like they will. I think we've got to back them in, don't we? Sarong probably needs to lift as well. Brayshaw was fantastic. They've got plenty of talent. I just, you know, you don't want to get behind early. And you won't want Jackson to go down or something like that. So,
17: yeah.
22: But you're right. It's an even money game, Rowie. Money game, I reckon.
17: Who's the barometer? I can't help but think Cox somehow. Remember that prelim he played for Collingwood those years ago? And he's a bit of an agitator and he's a bit of a... He might have got inspired by the 49ers thumping the Rams over there in the NFL and get his big cheesy square-jawed grin out there. And who is the barometer of Fremantle?
22: Yeah, well, that's a good point because they haven't got... You know, like the South Australians have had Andrew Jarman and, you know, blokes with real personality, Tex and the rest of it. And we've had... The West Coast Eagles have had way too much personality, as you know. So now they haven't really got that Fremantle. They're sort of even. And that's why Mason Cox was a good addition because he brought that swagger. And as long as – and it's a fine day. So you think now he should be able to deliver and get in their faces and really stir them up because the Cats got off the plane and they don't travel in uniform. So they look like they come off a Baywatch set or something. It was unbelievable. Bailey Smith looked like he was going to the bloody to have a shoot in the Hollywood studio or something. So I think that was almost like a message to the Dockers, you know, no pressure here. We got 12 premiership players still. Danger, did you see him last week? Surely, tell me, boys, surely he can't fire again like that like last week. Can he? 2 weeks in a row?
17: He is an incredible footballer.
0: Yeah, but it's a good point, Barrett, because you think about his prelim last year. He probably played one of his best finals games ever the following week, he looked as flat as a tack.
17: Yeah.
0: And I reckon at that age, you might be in luck. It might be his off week.
22: He's 36, so surely something happens there. But you know what happened in the last time they were here? Chris Scott was actually very strange. It was like he wasn't concerned about how the game was going. He, even though they lost, he wasn't perturbed. He looked. He reminded me of, remember when Tomo was coaching the Bombers and he ate the sandwich in the box?
0: Yeah,
22: remember that? That's how relaxed he was?
0: Yeah,
22: that's what Chris Scott looked like. He couldn't give a continental.
17: Yeah. So I think he will be, tonight,
22: Oh, he will, but he must have been planning something. He must have been thinking, doesn't matter if we get him here or not, we'll nip him later on. And I'm just worried about, because Justin likes to keep the faith, and Justin Longmuir, and he wants to stay with their style of play and wants to impose it on them, and we'll come late. We just need one more goal and then, you know, the dam will break and all this sort of stuff. And, you know, he's not the guy that, you know, does the Kevin Sheedy, puts the forwards in the back line in the forward line and all that sort of stuff. He won't do that. So if he's not going to do that, I think that's his weak spot, that he just backs them in. And if he can just hold on long enough. So, yeah, I'm getting a bit apprehensive myself. But the Dockers fans, I'm an Eagles man, but the Dockers people are just beside themselves because they thought this had all gone. They thought these days were gone where we just tank it up or we'd...
0: Yep.
22: They even had a term for it. It's called Dockery, being Dockery. We thought that was gone.
0: Hickory Dickory Dockery. I like it.
22: Let's hope it's not back, no?
0: The Cats themselves, as Rowie pointed out, very, very finals experienced. But this season, they've been the number one for inside 50 differential and number one for time in forward half. They like to get it down there. They like to lock it in. And they also like to intercept it when they're down there. So the back six and the mids have to be right on their metal when it comes to trying to thwart that play.
22: Well, that's why, you know, maybe they can't afford to have Alex Pearce just doing the third man in thing. Maybe he needs to shut down one of the big forwards. And, when you say that, that really worries me because that's their Achilles heel. I mean, you've got Jordan Clark's been amazing.
0: Yeah.
22: But, you know, the rest of Luke Ryan, I don't think he could do the job. And then he had to go on to Watson at one stage last week, which did not work at all. Nathan Chapman looked really, you know, fidgety. So will they respond? I mean, how does it work after you've played one bad game? The next time you play better, don't you? You've acclimatised, maybe. But you're right. You've nailed it there. That forward press and where they, and that's what they do. They own the corridor. They worked out. Hawthorn's worked out. You own the corridor. You push them wide. They can't get it done. So they'll be trying to do that again. And you know, even Hayden Young may not be able to hit the kicks that you have to do to get through the middle. So. It's going to be absolute classic, absolute classic.
17: Well, I reckon the winner of this will beat Sydney in a dead rubber next week, and they'll be into a grand final. So that's how big a prize it is, Barra.
22: I know.
17: Sydney can't do that again. There's no way. There's no chance.
22: How magnificent were they?
17: They were. They're four best players out.
22: I know. And Errol. Coxie's just amazing. I mean, you've got to hand it to Dean Cox. He's seen everything, you know, being at West Coast at the absolute heyday. But, you're right. I don't think they can bounce again. So it's right there for them. And you're on the other side from the Brisbane Lions, which is where you want to be, isn't it? So.
17: Yeah. Well done, Barra. Thanks for your time, mate.
22: Any time for you, Blakes, buddy. Legend. Good on you. All the best.
0: Adrian Barrett, our guest, of course, Channel 7, and over there on Mix 94.5 in Perth, and just a good fella, and I'll tell you what, it will be a cracking game tonight. I'm really looking forward to it.
17: Cannot wait.
0: Yeah, we'll see what the result brings.
2: 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We'll get Terry McAuliffe up next, but here's your traffic.
1: Really heavy traffic at the moment, heading through Wayville and Ashford for the Royal Show. Lots of people heading on in a glorious night, so look out for road closures and speeds reduced around Goodwood and Greenhill Roads. Sluggish right now, Fullerton Road heading home through Dulwich and getting quite busy South Road through Tonsley. Camera, Bonython Avenue, Nova Gardens. 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Hurry and Sunday at Harvey Norman. Adelaide's most accurate traffic on 5AA.
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0: Yes, racing.com, Terry McAuliffe, Tim Ginever, and the Phantom John Kelton comes in there again. And Terry, gee whiz, I think he picked three winners last week.
28: He did for the second successive week, mate, Timmy. He clean swept it, three out of three.
0: On fire at the moment. Adam quickly jumped in and told me that he got you sexy thing last week. I thank you for that, Adam, because I did back it. But I reckon it's one of the specials this week, isn't it, Tez?
28: Yeah, for Johnny. So his three best, we better start with them. He's been six out of six for the listeners the last 2 weeks. He's race four, number 13, Harmonic Dancer. That's his best bet on the program. If he can get it to win a race, well, that just shows you how good he is. race six, number 7, You Sexy Thing. He's with it. And I'm hoping he's right in the big race for Wiley because he's tipping the horse that I've got a small share in. Race 7, number 3, Watch Me Win.
0: Right.
28: So they're the three for the Eagle this week. Race four, number 13. Race six, number 7. Race 7, number 3.
0: Nicely done there. Yes, I would imagine you want to try and stay out of that as a neutral. Race 7, of course, the big one.
28: He actually won the race last year, Tim. That was the last race he won. But he's had 10 runs since. Six of them have been in Victoria in pretty hard company, and he's only had 4 runs since in South Australia. He's been placed in 3 similar races to the Wiley, and his only unplaced run was in the Goodwood. So his form here back home is always extremely good. So, yeah, we're expecting him to be pretty hard to beat.
0: Yeah, I'm going to back my favourite in that, the Sir Now. He just gives you everything. Just
28: certainly
0: heart
28: does.
0: Heart of gold.
28: Yeah, last start winner of the Behemoth. He's won 10 from 27 and over $500,000. He's an absolute ripper.
0: And the thing is, I think at the moment you just about get your money back for a place, so it's worth an each way. Without a doubt, race 7, number 2, Sir Now. I like race 3, number 1, Like a Tiger.
2: What?
28: <Yeah. laughs>
2: I was more of a cat.
0: It was a gentle tiger.
28: That's the sort of thing I'd expect for Rowie,
17: Tim. Yeah, don't lower your flag, mate.
2: The Looney Tunes sort of areas.
0: It was a bit. I was just trying to be a little bit gentle. But, yeah, that's for me. It won last week, and I was fortunate enough to back that one. But I reckon it can double up.
28: Yeah, no, it's been going really well. It's trained over the portal by Matthew Smurden, but its last few runs have been here in South Australia, and it just every time it comes here, it just about delivers. It's won twice here recently. Yep.
0: See how it goes. What do you got for us, Terry?
28: So, look, I agree with John. I think Your Sexy Thing will be hard to beat, race 6, number 7. As I said, I'm hoping for race 7, number 3. Watch me win it. And look, boys, I've been tipping this horse pretty much every start this campaign, but I do think it's going to get a better track tomorrow at big odds. We've got to give it another chance.
0: Mm-hmm.
28: Race 8, number 2, Just a Brother.
0: Oh, Just a Brother. All right, like that. Race 8, number 2, T-Mac. We got that lined up. We did have a caller earlier asking for a balaclava tip. Is that a bit too early for Wednesday's Balaclava Cup?
28: Yeah, next Wednesday, Balaclava Cup Day, be a massive day. They're going to have 10 races at least on the program.
0: Wow.
28: The fields actually won't drop until Monday. And the Balaclava Racing Club, actually, just out of interest, boys, just blowing John and I our own trumpet. They've actually made John and I the number one ticket holder for the 2026-27 racing season. Yeah.
0: That is very nicely done.
17: Great honour.
0: All right, well I'll tell, I think it was Jim, our mate, Kalunga Jim. So, Jim, just hang in there. We'll get you a tip
17: Monday.
0: From Terry on Tuesday.
28: Can I jump on Tuesday briefly then, boys?
17: Let's do it. Absolutely.
0: We'll do that. I think we should do that. Thanks, Tez. That'll be awesome. Now, Terry, before you do go, we do believe you've been moonlighting, calling a little bit of Australian rules football. Is that correct?
28: I've done a little bit over the past, 10, 12 years. Andrew Underwood actually got me involved with the AFL Indigenous Broadcasting Network. So, yeah, did the game last Saturday night with the Crows. Got home, and that was the game of the finals, really, last weekend, wasn't it, against the Western Bulldogs?
0: Well, I actually thought we'd have a listen to your first goal.
28: Oh, no.
3: Ball now at ground level, towards the goal. Fogarty, little shot on goal. Has he goaled it? He has! And T-Mac finds the first goal kicker of the match. Well done, T-Mac. Great call, that.
2: Called his own goal.
0: You've self-promoted.
17: Oh, geez. You know you've made it when you talk yourself in the third party.
28: Well, boys, that was the pre-game discussion, though. Who was going to kick the first goal? And I went with Fogarty, and he delivered for me.
17: Oh, well done.
2: Brilliant.
17: You're a bloody star, Tess. Thanks, mate.
0: Catch you Tuesday, mate.
28: Thanks for that, boys. My face is as red as a bloody
17: No, it's not. You're a bloody talent.
2: I always love you, Tess. See you Tuesday.
17: Absolute talent.
0: Terry McCullough for racing.com.
17: We've got time for a couple more calls.
2: Yeah, squeeze
17: sporting
2: me.
17: Sayings.
2: Yeah,
17: let's go to Henley Beach. Graham.
4: G'day, gentlemen. Just on your classic calls that Yanks wouldn't understand.
0: Yeah.
4: And actually, I don't understand it either, but you have a certain individual that comes on with a guy called Stud on Saturday mornings.
0: Yes.
4: Sometimes it's Tuggers on Sunday. I think it starts with K. And he had a comment called Strike Me Pink. Now, if you can let me know what that means, I would love to know. And if a Yank can let me know what it means, I would love to know as well.
17: That's good,
0: Graham. Very good, Graham. Very local.
2: Yeah.
17: Thank you, Graham. That's one of the greatest sporting catch cries in this state. Hello, Kev.
6: G'day, guys. Look, we used to have our coach, if you were getting a bit slacky, it's down on the sidelines and say, come on, you buggers, rattle your dags.
0: rattle your dags.
17: Oh,
0: that is gold.
17: God, I spent many a summer having to trim dags off the arse of a bloody sheep.
0: Well, that's That's a job.
2: That's funny. All right, well.
0: Talk about previous employment.
2: If we could think of a winner.
17: You have to skirt them off when you throw the fleece on the
2: For Rusden Wines in the Barossa Valley. Black Guts Shiraz to give away. Boy, we had some good calls.
17: We have. Did. That last one was good.
2: That was
17: I liked
2: a good one.
0: I think it was Who'd Brian. Like? I think Brian said Tall Timber like that.
17: Yes.
0: There was Kyle, he channeled
2: Centimeter Dennis, Perfect.
0: He Dennis was Cometti. Yeah,
17: that's a good one.
0: Oh, that was a good one. You liked one.
2: Because the Yanks don't like the metric system. And Chris said Barry Crocker.
0: Yeah, the Barry Crocker. He's had a shocker.
2: So
0: yeah,
2: we thought we'd put him to Rowie. Rowie can be our deciding
0: tall
2: vote.
0: Tall Timber,
2: tonight.
0: Centimeter Perfect because the Yanks are in the Imperial system still. Or Chris, he's had a Barry Crocker.
17: Or I love rhyming slang.
0: You do, actually.
2: Yeah, you do. So Barry Crocker it is.
17: I think so.
0: Chris has got the Rusden.
2: Chris from Onkaparinga Hills. You've got yourself a Black Guts Shiraz. All thanks to Rusden Wines in the Barossa Valley, home of the Black Guts, rustenwines.com.au. 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We have Freo and the Cats. And then tomorrow night, we have the full team assembled for the Crows and Lions.
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0: Christian?
1: Yeah. I've got.
0: You want to get canooted?
1: I'm a little bit short.
0: Oh, hello.
1: Yeah. So,
0: boundaries?
1: No, it's going to be.
0: Sand scrub?
1: It's Blackguts.
0: Blackguts.
1: It's boundaries.
0: Ripper Creek.
1: Chook Shed.
0: And the, you do like the Chook Shed.
1: I love the Chook Shed. Oh, gee, it's a good drop. I mean, we're talking about one of South Australia's great winemakers here in Christian Canute. His family's been in it for such a long time, but they support local families, local jobs, and the wine region itself and the state itself. They
0: supports
1: are just
0: it.
1: Great supporters.
0: Yeah, get down there. 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It's family-owned, South Australian-owned. Their great growing history spans some seven generations in the Barossa. Rusden's a true vineyard.
1: Yep,
0: got that right that time. They grow the grapes, they make the wine, they bottle it, they sell it, they promote it themselves.
1: Yeah.
0: That means every Rusden bottle has a connection to the family, to their area, to the soil, to the vintage, and to Christian and to us.
1: Correct. 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
0: Oh, I love them. So next time you're choosing a bottle, just think local.
1: Yeah.
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3: Clear tonight down to 12, mostly sunny tomorrow 24. With the 6 o'clock news, I'm Mel Usher.
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3: Three people have been arrested for drug trafficking and firearm offences. A search of a property at Plimpton Park, resulting in the seizure of a 3D printer, blueprints for the manufacture of firearms, firearm parts, and trafficable quantities of cannabis, fantasy, meth, and LSD. A loaded sawn-off shotgun was also found in a backpack. Two men, aged 30 and 59, and a 70-year-old woman, are facing a string of charges. The death of a man at Coober Pedy has been found to be not suspicious. His body was located in an open-cut mine just south of the township. A post-mortem has now been conducted on the 36-year-old. Police will prepare a report for the coroner. A quarter of a century on from the 9/11 attacks, Australia's spy chief says the country is better equipped to confront the threat of terrorism. ASIO boss Mike Burgess has told Neil Mitchell's Mitchell Unlimited podcast, Australia is in a stronger position than it was back then.
5: Because we have better capabilities as a result of 9/11 and the investments and the action taken since then. And yes, Bin Laden was found. Al-Qaeda isn't what it was yesterday. ISIL's caliphate was defeated through the last 25 years. So we're in a better place. But unfortunately, violent extremism and transnational terrorism still exists.
3: Burgess also revealing 16 activities which could have led to terror attacks have been disrupted since the Bondi massacre in December last year. And as the world pauses to reflect and remember how 9/11 changed the world, new technology is still being used to formally identify victims of these September 11 attacks a quarter of a century on. The first ever NFL game to be played in Australia has exceeded all expectations. The 49ers won the game against the Rams 27-7 in front of more than 100,000 people today at the MCG. That makes it the seventh most attended regular season game in NFL history. 49ers coach Kyle Shanahan is impressed.
6: The stadium was awesome, just how filled it was and how high it was. It felt gladiatorish. The difference for us is just how big your guys' footy fields are. So they all felt pretty far away from us, which was a little different, but awesome experience here.
3: Now turning to 5AA Sport.
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3: We're heading into the second weekend of AFL finals. The Crows have arrived in Brisbane. The semi-final against the Lions at the Gabba awaits tomorrow night. Meantime, the Cats go into tonight's semi-final against Fremantle in Perth unchanged. Fremantle has dropped winger Nathan O'Driscoll. The Sydney Swans say they'll be watching closely tonight because they'll take on the winner next week for a place in the grand final. Coach Dean Cox says the club has narrowed its focus back on football following that ill-fated trip to Melbourne.
7: From everyone from the top of our football club all the way down to the players, they've been unbelievable with the way that they've handled this situation.
3: Now checking 5AA traffic.
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1: 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Currently accident and breakdown free. 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Very busy around the showgrounds. So do take it easy around Waverley, Goodwood Road and Greenhill Road's got speeds reduced at the moment. Chockers at the moment too. South Road at Crossroad at Glandore for the drive home with a camera to look out for at the moment. 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
2: Clear tonight down to 12, mostly sunny for your Saturday, 24, Sunday showers 22, Monday a shower or two, 18. Right now it's 17 degrees. Now let's hear what's happening on Nine News tonight.
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10: Absolutely huge day. 100,000 people turned up at the MCG to see this game between San Francisco 49ers and the Los Angeles Rams. Well, the 49ers were very, very impressive. And over there, well, over there in Melbourne, is Phil Murphy. Welcome.
11: Hey, good morning. Well, not good morning, good afternoon. It was good morning for San Francisco here at the MCG. Hey, listen, I'm not on East Coast U.S. time, though it is early morning back home in the United States, and those who didn't stay up to watch the game are waking up to the news that San Francisco looked the part of title contender, and Melbourne looked the part of an NFL city. It was a great Friday morning here.
10: It was an amazing spectacle, wasn't it? I thought they did a great job. We sort of felt like it was our mini Super Bowl here in Australia, but I thought the colour, the glamour, the entertainment, it all hit the mark.
11: Yeah, I mean, it's not hyperbole to say that this week felt like a Super Bowl week. I'm blessed enough to have been to 11 Super Bowls, and in those towns, you know, on the Monday of the game week and the Tuesday of the game week is a little bit quiet, and then by Wednesday, Thursday, things kind of pick up, and you have fans from all over the United States in that sense, and some international fans coming in. Melbourne had that feel about it, and the signage and the NFL shops popping up. And then the game itself, we're sitting there in our pregame show on ESPN at like 10 o'clock this morning, and I'm looking up, and I couldn't find an empty seat. And it's 10 a.m. on a Friday, and you have all these different NFL jerseys, predominantly 49ers and Rams, but people who just barrack for teams all over the NFL. So this is their chance to see the NFL live, and this is why the NFL expands as far as it this. And that was the question stateside. Why should the NFL play a game in Australia? It's because of this, because these fans have earned it. They're just setting alarms at 3, 4 o'clock in the morning all season to see these games on TV. They deserve to see the product in person, and man, they showed out 100,000 plus at the MCG this morning.
10: It was awesome, Phil. We're very, very proud as Aussies. I thought it was a lovely little tip of the hat when the referee signaled for the field goal and he did the Australian goal umpire signal of two fingers straight out in front.
11: Yeah, I've seen some of the 49ers players say they were going to do that if they scored a touchdown, which I was like, okay, cool, you know, like a goal in Aussie rules, like, you know, the Crows scored or whatever. But the referees doing it caught me off guard.
10: Yeah.
11: The NFL, we used to joke, it stood for the No Fun League, where guys weren't allowed to celebrate, and they've since, you know, let their hair down a bit. But the referees having that little wrinkle, that little tip of the cap at the MCG was brilliant work, and it's just, yeah, something that you and I talk about, and it's a viral moment, but it just shows that they get it. They understand when they go into another market that not all fan bases are the same, but it's okay. It's like discovering a new flavor of ice cream. Aussies consume sport a little bit differently and with a little more fervor, frankly, than most across the world. And it's why the NFL, I think, is very glad that they came here and made the heavy lift to fly across the Pacific, and why I do think that several NFL clubs are going to be queuing up to be the next in line to play here.
12: Do you know what a FIFO is?
11: A FIFO?
12: Yeah, a fly-in, fly-out. We do that in the rural Australia for the mines, and it doesn't work, costs a lot of money, and they don't perform well. Well, that's what the Rams did. 28 hours before kickoff, they flew in, and now they've flown out. They stunk it up, Phil. They didn't treat it seriously, and the Niners wiped their butt cheeks.
11: Yeah, it's not second-guessing if you're first-guessing. I was on Fox Footy earlier this week, and they asked me, who's got the travel right? And I said, reflexively, it was San Francisco. I've made this trip a handful of times, and never once have I felt like myself until, I don't know, day three.
12: Yes.
11: And I don't care what these scientists are saying. The Rams said they flew out. Those scientists aren't trying to tackle George Kittle. They're not trying to prevent being tackled by a Fred Warner. And not only did the 49ers get the sleep right, they got the marketing right. They were out here holding flag football clinics and meeting with schools and hanging in the community and, you know, finding their local baristas, and every neutral fan who was here was won over by the 49ers. Yep. This was meant to be a Rams home game, and when the Rams trotted onto the field, it was to a chorus of boos. It felt like we were in Northern California in the Bay Area. So absolutely, I mean, I said from the start, I didn't understand the Rams' logic, and even that, when they said, oh, we're going to stay on West Coast time, they had a walkthrough yesterday at Marvel Stadium at 5 p.m. That's midnight in L.A.,
10: yeah.
11: I've never seen an NFL team have a walkthrough at midnight. So they violated their own protocol, and they looked flat in this game, and they got flattened by a division rival.
12: Yeah, well, jet lag kicks in, they say, the first 12 hours after you arrive. And Stafford, he's a star quarterback, no question about that. He looked like he was drunk. That's how jet lagged he was. And Purdy was just superb, Phil.
11: Yeah, Purdy, I think, had maybe one bad throw. Otherwise, he was terrifically efficient. Yeah, and I mean, he settled in quite nicely. And listen, he played a great defense. But yeah, it was, I don't want to say it was a flawless performance by San Francisco. Week one's always a little funky because teams haven't settled into a rhythm yet. But I think part of San Francisco getting here a week early, and I don't want to be Pollyannish about it, but I think there's some merit to it, is that they did have a little bit of camaraderie. They were away from families. The team was able to go out to team meals and have a little bit of extra time together. So it wasn't just the jet lag of the Rams, but some of the tight-knit nature of the 49ers. And the San Francisco's a team, they won 12 games in a playoff game a year ago. I don't understand why they've been kind of an afterthought in some of these NFL previews, but this is a very realistic contender. It wouldn't surprise me at all if you and I were having a chat on Super Bowl week and San Francisco's involved in the game.
10: Ooh, wow.
12: Okay, well, that'd be good, Phil. So you're telling me the Wags didn't come. You know what a Wag is?
11: Yes, no, they did. I saw Miss Kittle, I saw Miss McCaffrey, I saw Miss Schick. They were here, but the team certainly had a lot of like team bonding time and practice time away from that. But yeah, I mean the plus ones were present.
12: Yeah, okay.
10: Phil, the entertainment, they had a little bit of from the US with the Jonas Brothers. They had our own Cody Simpson, Australian Olympic swimmer, sing our national anthem. They had paper planes at halftime. Yeah. That sort of stuff was really well accepted and probably something that maybe we adopt ourselves here. Did you think they got all of that right?
11: Absolutely, yeah. And I saw some of the pre-week plans that they were going to do and the flyover and all that. And really the question how they got that right is how does the arena respond, right?
10: Yeah.
11: I mean, I could sit here and tell you a week ago, like, oh, this is going to be a cool plan, but if, 100,000 don't respond to it, then, yeah, they didn't get it right. No, I mean, it, the game actually wasn't competitive late. It was a 27-7 final. It was pretty lopsided and not a lot of intrigue in the final moments. But the songs they were queuing up, you know, at three-quarters time, Sweet Caroline, 100,000 people are singing that song. And they did really, really well with the presentation of it. You know, I know it was a multiple faceted effort from the MCG and the MCC and the NFL and the Victorian Tourism Board and all that. It's a complicated thing. It can turn into a corporate mess. They got it absolutely bang on right. Well, and they deserve a standing ovation. And that's why I think sooner rather than later, as the NFL goes back and they have all the metrics and talks to the team, the question isn't going to be when do we need to go back to Australia, but when can we come back to Australia?
10: Great stuff. And we'll welcome you back, Phil. Phil, appreciate your time.
11: All right, boys, enjoy the rest of the day.
10: Will do indeed. It was the 49ers over the Rams, 27-7, a big victory. 100,021 people attended at the MCG.
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12: How are you, Crouchy?
24: Good, thanks, Rowie. Beautiful day out there today.
12: It is a magnificent day. It's season starting to turn, no question about that. Let's turn our attention to the Crows playing Brisbane at the Gabba. We played them round 7 and lost by somewhere near 10 goals, 52 or 54, yeah, whatever points. Something. Bond Butts, Edwards Marley, Toby Murray, Pete Lynn Perth. There were nine different players in that team of this team. This is a totally different team.
24: Yeah, I think they're more settled for sure. I feel like, yeah, the team, we've spoken about all year, they had a few changes throughout the year, they rested a lot, but I feel like at the moment they're pretty settled as a squad, and they look pretty good. I think obviously Taylor coming in for Isaac coming this week, the only change going up to Brisbane, but yeah, obviously a big challenge going up there, and Brisbane coming off a bad loss as well.
12: Be cool, wouldn't it?
24: Yeah, and Isaac Cummings, he's a really loved teammate. Like, he's in the leadership group. He's so unselfish the way he goes about it. So it is a big call from the coaching staff to bring Taylor in. But his form up until doing that hamstring was pretty solid. So he's had a great year.
12: Gee, they must be confident that his hamstring's going to stand up as well.
24: Yeah, it hasn't been that long, has it? We ended up being about two or three weeks, yeah. I think, by the time he actually plays. So, yeah, they must be confident. It must have been only a minor strain to get him back out there, but he's an important part of that forward line. So, yeah, they must be keen to get him back.
12: So, Cumming was more a wingman with Cook on the other wing. So I'd imagine that Archie may go up there, Saligo may go up there, Alex Neil Bullen may go through there. Even Dan Curvis could be half back up onto the wing. They've got plenty of options for that. I thought last year, Curtin on one wing and Cumming on the other wing for the whole year were just terrific. That was a real positive to the team.
24: Mm.
12: They've had a bit of a settled look with Cook as one wing, but another one they haven't, because Dan's now in the midfield and we want that.
24: Yeah.
12: So how do you reckon that'll play into it on that deck?
24: Yeah, as you spoke about, they've got some options. I think the one I reckon will play most time, that'll be Neil Bullen. Like, his running capacity to be able to get up and down the ground is really, really good. So I think he'll play a little bit there. And I think Archie as well, he can get up the ground and get involved as well. So I think those two will be the main ones that go through that wing for coming.
12: What do they have to get right tomorrow?
24: I think it's going to be a midfield battle again. Like, Brisbane, the personnel they've got going through, they've got Neil, the Ashcroft brothers, Barry.
12: McCluggage.
24: Yeah, McCluggage. They've got some superstars. I think it's going to start in the midfield and from centre bounce. I think that's the key. Like, Brisbane got beaten convincingly from centre bounce last week, as well as the Crows. So
12: -10, the Crows.
24: Yeah, I think Brisbane were the same. They were -10 against the Swans. So I think that's where it's going to start. But I think general play-wise, Brisbane are renowned for that kick mark style. And I think that's what Sydney did to them last week. They made it a live ball game where the ball was on the ground a lot, and Sydney's pressure was to a really high level. So I think the Crows won't want them to be able to control the ball all day.
12: Yeah, God, if there's one thing Brisbane could do well is bring the heat for four quarters. If there's something the Crows could do well is bring the heat. Timmy, you said it, they're number one and two in that area.
24: Yeah. Their pressure, both teams' pressure game is a lead,
12: smash
24: isn't it?
12: In.
24: Yeah.
1: The one thing you both do well is inside 50s efficiency and scoring from those inside 50s. It's probably a race to whoever gets the most. If somebody can get to 60 first, probably ends up winning the game. The thing about Brisbane the last 6 weeks, they've been in the highest scoring games, an average of 209 points.
24: Mm.
1: So they score, but you're scoring
12: very
1: as well.
24: Yeah, and that's the thing. I think Crows really pride themselves on their defense and their pressure. So, but Brisbane, in terms of their offense, they've got some weapons, haven't they? Like, they've got some of the best kicks in the competition. Their forward line with Cameron and Logan Morris and these guys, Zach Bailey ahead of the ball. They've got some guys that can hit the scoreboard, but so do the Crows, don't they? Like, they've got some powerful forwards as well. So it's going to be a great battle.
1: It is. Did you see the beginning of the Brisbane-Sydney game?
24: Yep.
1: I thought Brisbane, and we saw the result of it, but I thought they had a few players a little bit selfish.
24: Yeah.
1: They went a little bit me. And that's unlike Brisbane. Do you think that'll be pretty well highlighted, firstly by Fagan, but, you know, sort of drilled down as, if you're going to do that, you can come sit with me?
24: Yeah, I heard, actually, I think it was one of their players talking about the review after that game, and I think Fagan went pretty hard by all reports. I think it was Josh Dunkley who spoke about it.
1: Because there were some blatant, I would say, selfish moments.
24: Yeah, I've seen a couple as well, especially in front of goal. There was a few that...
1: Logan Morris.
24: Yeah, I've seen a couple of these as well.
1: Oh, I'm going to name and shame.
24: So, knowing how good of a team they are, and obviously they've been very successful, so they won't want to stand for that. So, every time they've been beaten convincingly this year, and they've had a couple where they've been smashed.
1: That was the fourth, I think.
24: Yeah, they've sort of bounced back the next week, so I'm sure the Crows will be on
1: high alert.
24: Yeah.
12: So we're no chance.
24: Nah, well, I think the opposite, right?
12: I think we're
24: a massive show. Yeah, I'm really looking forward to seeing what the boys can do, because I think they're starting to play some really good footy at the right time, and I think they're a huge show.
12: Yeah. Rankin, Dawson, Thilthorpe, if they're our or in our best, if we can get multiple scorers, the three big tools do well and we get over 55 inside 50s, there's no reason why they can't win.
24: Yeah, I agree. Oh, them A-grade guys, they've been, I think Rankin's, we've obviously touched on him so much, how important he's been. I think Dawson will get a bit of attention from Dunkley. He's tagged him in the past and I think he'll play on him around stoppage as well. But, yeah, those important players and the A-graders are the ones that win these finals.
12: Now, tell me if this is a ridiculous comment. And I like to think, and I like to get a bit forward, and I like to think forward. I just do. Hawthorn is sitting there at the MCG, a Friday night prelim, as the home team after a week's rest. And now Sydney are as well. Most people thought Brisbane were going to smack Sydney, and Sydney just bought it. Now they're sitting back there all this week, you know, on the SCG. I reckon whoever wins these two finals, so Fremantle beat Geelong, and they will then win that prelim. And if the Crows beat Brisbane, or Brisbane beat the Crows, they'll win that prelim.
2: Mm. You reckon both?
3: So the grand finalists are playing this weekend.
12: Hawthorn? The grand finalists are playing
1: this weekend.
12: Hawthorn and Sydney will lose.
1: Are out.
12: Out.
1: All right, I'm going to back both teams.
3: That's a big call.
24: That is a big call. And I think, it's obviously a long year, isn't it? So having a bit of a spell could be an advantage. But, yeah, that is a big call, Roy.
12: Could not have jumped down my throat quick enough, Timmy. Or you, Sam.
3: No, it's a big call.
1: It's a huge call. But
12: well, let's wait and see.
1: I can't see it happening. Yeah. No. I reckon one gets through.
12: Well, okay. If Brisbane beat us, do you think Brisbane can beat Hawthorn at the MCG?
1: Yeah, they can.
12: Of course they can. Mm. And if Fremantle get their act together, 19 wins, get their act together and have a really good win against the match-hardened finals team like Geelong, you reckon they could go to Sydney and beat them?
1: Yeah, I would say no.
12: Oh, you reckon?
1: I wouldn't be selecting.
12: So Sydney
1: are in. I'm thinking Sydney are in.
12: Okay.
1: Whether they can do it on the day, I think that.
12: Now this is the bloke over here that bet Sydney to beat Brisbane by 40 points plus last weekend.
24: You're on to me. That's a good call. There wasn't many of them around.
12: $21
24: was it? Did you have a 50 on, mate?
1: No. Gamble responsibly. Yeah. Tiny fiver. I wasn't that confident.
12: He walked into work. $100 note fell out his pocket. He didn't even bend over and pick it up. He actually left it there.
3: Tucker's got it on the half volley. Happy to claim it.
12: So just give us a sentence, how the Crows win.
24: I think within the midfield, I think that's going to be the battle. And then if they can restrict Brisbane's kick-mark game, I think that's going to go a long way as well.
12: Yeah. How do you stop a kick-mark game?
24: It's how aggressive you are defensively in your forward half to try and stop that. I think if you can play forward half footy.
12: Frontal pressure?
24: Yeah.
12: Or is it just,
24: And behind the ball, if you can get, the defenders call it proactive and really squeeze the ground. So hopefully the Crows can do that. And I'm sure they would have been focused on that this week.
12: I love Joshie Warren. I love Miller. They were our two best last week, or two of our best. Rankin says hello. But if we have to rely on Warren to have another 10 intercept marks, and Miller to go at 100% from 27 possessions, I think we might be in a bit of trouble.
24: Yeah, I think we need the
12: that
24: inside 50 battle.
12: That means they're playing forward half footy, isn't it?
24: Yeah, we need to get the ball inside 50, and centre bounce is the one. I think that's where you can really lock it in there, and I think that's going to be a massive massive part of the game, but it's an exciting game, and I can't wait to see what happens.
12: God, I can't wait. Cannot wait. I'm tipping the Crows, Matty, by one goal.
24: One goal? Righto.
12: Done.
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4: So on from day one, but as a footballer and where his body's at, I don't think Essendon should go down that track taking on someone of that age. It's just got to be a midfield. You've got to just play Roby and Sharp and all these guys through the midfield. And some will say you need some experience, but they've got Durham and Caldwell. Nick Martin comes back, so no, I don't think Viney. I think he'll end up having to go back to Melbourne.
5: You don't think there'll be a suitor for
4: I
5: don't, him?
4: I personally wouldn't think there'd be a suitor for him.
6: Because of his age and his prone to injuries?
4: Yes.
7: Would you think it'd ever get to the stage where Melbourne would pay some of his contract? I think if that was part of it, I reckon he'd land somewhere. Just because of the things that you highlighted, the leadership, the training standards. I agree with you as far as just a football point of view. You might as well keep going down the path of Sharp and Roby and the young players to build together.
5: I see it a little differently, Lord. I think it actually represents an opportunity for the Essendon Footy Club to get creative and do a Jack Bowes situation where it's like, okay, we'll take Jack, but we'll take your first pick as well, Melbourne. And we'll pay all this money because TPP is not an issue for Essendon at the moment, right? They need to pay someone. And Merritt's about to go out, so you're going to have more than $1 million spare. If Jack was to come in and you can get a draft pick on top of him.
7: I'm not giving you my first-round pick if I'm Essendon.
5: No, I'm saying the opposite. We want your first-round pick as well. So Viney and a first-rounder.
7: Yeah, I get where you're going now. No, Melbourne's not doing that deal.
5: Well, they're probably not, but I'm saying I'd be open to the conversation of saying, well, we'll take on all this money, but we want something else for him.
4: It's quite funny, the person you mentioned is someone that maybe they are looking at is Jack Bowes. So he's someone who's looking for another opportunity elsewhere.
5: Yep.
4: And he's more the type that I'd take to add extra depth to Essendon and someone of youth rather than Jack Viney.
6: The question continues, where does Zach Butters end up? Now, Geelong came through as a beacon. Collingwood was ruled out. The Western Bulldogs continue to linger because that was his club of choices as a kid. Richmond's got these deep pockets. Are we any closer to knowing where Zach Butters is?
4: I want to put this to Sam. Would Geelong be more confident because the Bulldogs season has been finished for a week and we've still heard nothing, and that while Geelong keep going and we don't hear anything, it's more likely he goes there or has nothing to do with it?
5: I think that's a reasonable theory. But to be honest, Lordo, like I haven't had a clear sight on this one all year. And I know that...
6: Do you think anyone has?
5: I think there's been some people that would like to create a world in which they know. But the reality is they don't. I mean, Zach's kept this one really tight. He's a really private person. He wants to move home to be closer to his family. I don't really think Richmond have ever been in it. I think it's Geelong or the Western Bulldogs. My money would be with Geelong, but I really don't know. Is my honest answer.
6: Do you think there's a chance that the Western Bulldogs can still get him? And I guess more to the point, where do you think he'd be more suited?
4: Oh, he suits anywhere, really. But I just wonder if he would be concerned with the Western Bulldogs. And if he wants to play in a premiership, I just wonder whether Geelong are closer. Some may say, are you sure about that? Because if Darcy comes back, potentially the Dogs. But I just think the Geelong's ability to keep attracting players, that's probably where I can see him ending up.
7: You're judging the Dogs on what they've done this year compared to the Cats. And yeah, you add back Darcy and can they get a key defender as well? That certainly makes them an exceptional side. You put another year into Sanders as well, Frazier, Cody Waitman for a full year. Like they become a much, much better side. The balance as well. So it's hard to see who's immediately going to win a premiership, but who knows? It depends what actually Port Adelaide wants in return, who can actually facilitate that deal.

0: ill? Is it just picks? Is it players and picks? What type of players? That once he nominates or once he comes out or we get a line of sight on what actually Port Adelaide wants in return, that's when we'll go, well, it's definitely the Cats or the Dogs.
1: I know we've got a break just about to come up, but you said something in your intro that pricked my ears when you were welcoming us in. This is the first time Geelong and Fremantle played in a final since
2: 2013.
1: Is that not this day?
3: You're quite brilliant, Shane.
1: Is that right?
2: That's correct. That was, yeah.
1: Been wondering all day.
2: When it was.
1: I've been wondering all day why Shane was calling this game.
2: Absolutely delighted to be calling Fremantle and Geelong.
1: It's usually Matty G. Yeah. We've had a change.
2: Yeah.
1: You know what's happened? He said he's asked for the call-up.
2: I'm synonymous with Fremantle.
1: Retribution 13 years later.
0: Yeah.
2: My thinking is coming up next. My thinking is about Sam McClure. We'll leave that for all now. 1-3-3-6-9-3.
1: Go on.
2: Tonight's best caller will win a Harvey Norman $100 gift card. Go, Harvey Norman.
1: Tell your hardest.
2: 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Hurry. It ends Sunday at Harvey Norman. My thinking is coming up on the other side of the break, the $100 gift card for Harvey Norman to give away. 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
6: Please start your sentence with my thinking is. 133-693, the $100 gift card. All with thanks to our great mates at Harvey Norman to give away throughout my thinking is. 133-693. Any footy issue started with my thinking is. Sam, what's your thinking?
7: Do you know what? I'm thinking something I haven't thought in 5-6 years, I reckon. I'm thinking as of today, Melbourne as a town is back. COVID absolutely tore the heart and soul out of this city. We saw it, we felt it. Driving through Richmond today, watching what the NFL brought to that Coliseum with 1,021 was the crowd. I think it was three seats.
8: How many potholes did you hit on the way
6: through? How many machetes came across the windscreen?
7: You're absolutely right.
9: With beers.
7: You're absolutely right. Yeah. This state, and not to get too political, yes. I was listening to Jackie today, who's doing a wonderful job covering the scourge of crime in this state. But separate to that, I'm talking from a hospitality perspective.
10: Big events.
7: Swan Street was the lifeblood, you know, of the bar scene around Richmond, around the MCG. It went dead, Lotto. Like, if you drove down Bridge Road after COVID or during COVID, small business owners weren't able to survive. Seeing what happened today, I hope will remind people about how good this city is from a social perspective, and I just hope that we all spend more time outside of our houses as a result.
8: But business owners will still say they're struggling as much as ever.
7: I'm sure they are. Yeah. What I'm saying is I'm hoping today serves as a reminder at what we can achieve as a city, because we lost our way during COVID, and it wasn't our fault that we lost our way.
6: My thinking is on the back of that, Sam, and it would be the AFL can't get in the way of the NFL coming back next year.
7: Why would they want to?
6: It's been suggested that because the first week of the finals, or the second week where you have qualifying finals and elimination finals, that would be the same weekend that the NFL would be looking to play its game here in Australia. Therefore, you could potentially have 3 or 4 matches at the MCG that same week. The AFL needs to ensure, and I hope you're right, the AFL needs to ensure some flexibility in its final scheduling, because you don't want to be the guy that goes, oh, no, sorry, we need it for our elimination final.
7: I think the AFL are two things. One, they're not short-sighted. And two, they don't get to decide it's over the government. Who's coming in?
6: Well, they've got the rights to the MCG,
7: and giving us $50 million for 3 years. It's a lot of money.
6: No, but I'm just saying, if they want to have that stranglehold on the MCG, I think they've got to make sure that they do relinquish that.
7: I think Andrew Dillon's smart enough to find a way.
6: I would hope so.
10: My thinking is, gentlemen, I popped into Sport Next because I had to do the podcast down there, and I managed to weasel myself into a couple of auditoriums. It'll be sooner rather than later that our stadia here in Australia will turn into massive real estate plays. When I heard the likes of the chairman of Chelsea and other big operatives from other sports around the world, the more sport is becoming about a real estate play instead of being heavily relied upon as far as a TV rights broadcasting, you know, supporting all the dollars. What I'm saying is there's a lot of discussion around the MCG. We've got the Tasmanian Stadium hopefully being built. We've got a stadium, brand new stadium being built in Queensland. The activation of those sort of venues becoming 365 days a year, but having everything from not only events, but that whole precinct, they can't lay dormant, you know, from Monday to Friday, from 9 to 5.
6: That's
10: good point. I'm just putting it down here. You watch the next big plays for governments is to get involved in private and government, you know, funding. I know that's a little bit dry and boring, but I know people love their landmarks and stadia here in Australia. But you, if you have a look around the world, it's building precincts that are active all year round.
6: Yep. Lauder?
8: My thinking is that we may need something from left field in the trade period, Sam, because I know you're big in this space, but Zach Bailey signing for 8, Buku Kama signing for 5, Artie Jones most likely to sign for 3. Like, what? Who are the big players in this? So Merritt, we think, will get to Hawthorn, but it's been around for a long time.
10: Do you think Alex Tarrou could potentially be out at Saints, as reported?
8: Yeah, but I'm not sure. We don't have, like, the Petrarca, those ones in past years.
6: It's still a 10-day trade period.
8: Still, yeah. So I who's the biggest? Like, we haven't really got a big one right now.
7: Well, it's Butters.
8: Butters, yep.
7: He's Port Adelaide's best player. He's a pretty good –
8: yeah,
7: a,
8: but who's
7: star.
8: Been –
7: but. I think we'll have enough. I think we'll have enough on the move. You know, and there'll be huge money thrown around for Amati and these sort of people. We've got Ben King, who's been the most prolific goal kicker in the
8: competition the
7: last 5 years.
8: So his will be a free agency, won't it?
7: Yeah, it's a free agency. Yeah. I think particularly with the bids coming for Cochran and Walker, I think there'll be enough to talk about. And there's always one. There's always one that comes from left field that we don't know about.
6: What's on in the tennis tonight?
7: What's on tonight? It's men's semi-final. So we've got Karen Khachanov, who's up against the number one seed, Alexander Zverev, and then the All-American semi-final between Francis Tiafoe and Ben Shelton. I wish I didn't know that.
2: I was about to say, if Ben Shelton goes the same length he did the other night, you're in for a very, very long Saturday.
7: Don't. Have a great call, boys.
6: Keep up the great work.
8: Who wins, Sam, by the way?
7: I think Frio.
10: How many does Mason kick?
7: One.
10: He gets one kick or he kicks one?
7: No, see, again, it's just, you know.
10: No, I asked a serious question.
7: If Fremantle want to win the flag, they should turn to the guy who's, I think, the best tap ruckman in it to help them, as he did for Collingwood.
8: Best tap ruckman in the comp or for Fremantle?
7: No, for Fremantle. Oh,
10: Okay.
7: He's their best ruckman at centre bounce, and I don't think that they use him enough. Just a personal opinion. Let's see.
6: You can go now. Sam McClure, we'll see you on the tennis on Channel 9 tomorrow morning. We're sticking around because on the other side of the break, we want to start to break down this all-important semi-final. Fremantle taking on Geelong. The keys to the game, all with thanks to Mercedes-Benz, coming up on the other side of the break. Before we get to it, though, congratulations, Adam. You're our best caller this evening. You've won a Harvey Norman $100 gift card. 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Hurry, it ends Sunday at Harvey Norman. With thanks to Maccas, you're listening to 3AW Friday Night Footy.
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6: 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Jim, I'll start with you. The keys to the game tonight as you see it.
10: Stopping Luke Jackson for the Cats, or getting Luke Jackson on the loose if you're Freo. And saw some shots down in the change rooms. Chris Scott giving some final directions to Mark Blitzars and Mitch Edwards. And Lloydy, I know you've spoken about this, the way the Cats handle opposition's big guys and rucks, and you've shown great footage of how Geelong have handled Max Gawn. And it seems like Edwards take the centre bounce. We'll see Mark Blitzars, whether he comes from off the wing or the high half forward role, take Luke Jackson around the ground and use Edwards where they need at big stoppages like centre bounce or some throw-ins, but he's Mark Blitzars' player after that.
8: Yeah, and I'm not sure if Jackson's dealt with that ever before. If Mark Blitzars pretty much tags him around the ground and limits him, he had 28 possessions and 3 goals the last time they met, so they can't let that happen. They only won by 8 points, so they might think, if we can limit Luke Jackson, we're a long way to winning this game of football. In terms of Fremantle last week, time in forward half, Hawthorn had it in their half for 9 minutes and 50 seconds more than Fremantle. And Fremantle are 15 wins and 0 losses when they get it in their half for longer. And so it's all because they were safe. They were just too safe, and they were tentative, and they were could have taken territory. They didn't. So if you're going to lose, you've got to lose your way and not being like they were last week. And Geelong will plan really well for that and bring the heat just like Hawthorn did.
10: Yeah, and that ball use and willingness to be brave. And early they turned a few over and went back to that game style that we've been talking about, Lloydy. So 40 turnovers in their back half. You can't imagine them being that poor this week.
6: 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On the boundary tonight for us at Optus Stadium is the one and only Paul Hazelby. Hayes, great to have you on board 3AW Football as always. I've heard from Lloydy and Jimmy their keys to the game. What are they for you tonight?
20: Yeah, good day, boys. Great to be back. It's about the midfield. They've been smashed for the last month and they're too good to not play well on the big stage. It's Sarong, Brayshaw, Young, Bolton, Reed and, of course, Luke Jackson. They need to win that contested possession, and if they don't, their pressure factor needs to be right up there. The small forwards, they concern me for the Geelong Cats. They've been the Achilles heel in recent times for the Freo Dockers, so they need to get the job there. And I think, as you mentioned, speed it up. Just take the game on. Go quicker from the back half. to give the big three a chance.
6: Hayes, we'll come back to you on the other side of the break here. The ground conditions as Alex Pierce leads the Fremantle Dockers out onto Optus Stadium. It is a wonderful sight out west. It is the first of the semi-finals. It's Fremantle and Geelong for the very best coverage. But thanks to Maccas, you'll get it right after this on 3AW Football.
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29: And got to Boss, back to Brayshaw. Leader's got a lead, and Brayshaw does.
30: Kicks in the Dangerfield direction. He dropped the mark, but the seas part, and the skipper from 45 says, have a little bit of this. In fact, have a lot of it. And Lloydie was bang on the voice of the big money.
5: Through 6PR in Perth, 5AA in Adelaide, and across the country on the 3AW app. Welcome to 3AW's coverage of this first semi-final between Fremantle and Geelong from Optus Stadium in Perth. Bringing you this evening's action. In special comments, two-time All-Australian and three-time Premiership champion Jimmy Bartell, alongside three-time Coleman medalist and Essendon Premiership legend Matthew Lloyd. On the boundary, it's Fremantle legend Paul Hazelby. And in commentary, it's a very good evening to Shane McKinnon and Tony Leonard.
6: Craig, thank you. Very good evening, folks. Welcome back to Optus Stadium. There are no more second chances in this final series of 2026 tonight. Fremantle, after finishing top of the ladder, losing last week, they host Geelong, who come into this game on the back of an impressive performance against the Blues, who will find their way through to a preliminary final showdown against the Sydney Swans next weekend. Hard to believe Geelong has never faced Fremantle nor West Coast in a final in Perth. For the Fremantle Dockers, they're aiming to reach their first prelim since 2015. Incredibly, Geelong, it would be their seventh prelim in 8 years. Let's start to break it down. Jimmy Bartel and Matthew Lloyd as we go into what is a massive game and a spot to go just one win away from a spot in the grand final.
10: Yeah, lots of pressure. We've spoken about it. Lots of pressure in finals full stop. But on Freo, can they actually get out of their own way and play the style of footy that set them up really well for the regular home and away season, where they played with some dash and dare. They could score from the back half. And they got a little bit of gun-shy against the Hawks. They turned a few over. They went slow, long down the line, and that played into Hawthorn's hands. So the encouragement from Justin Longmuir to the players has to be, don't worry about the turnover. We have to keep taking the ball up through the middle of the ground. Switch it, because Geelong will give you plenty of good looks. Carlton did that to Geelong in the first quarter, got lots of really good looks until Geelong put the clamps on and Carlton hit a bit of the wall. So, Lloydie, you've got to be willing to make mistakes, but just show up knowing that there's going to be mistakes and keep going and going again.
8: And embrace the pressure that's going to come. And take yardage when you need to. Don't overpossess the footy. Just give your forwards a chance. And yeah, I know Tracy had a poor game last week, but also doesn't help if your midfielders don't want to move the ball or you don't want to run and carry it. And that's what these Hawthorn players like Battle and Sicily, they love. They love that if the ball's not coming in at them fast. So I like the change for Fremantle. I thought McVee and Wagner coming in. Walker just never looked right. O'Driscoll on the wing. Two runners off half-back suits Fremantle. And as Hayes said, their midfield didn't do enough. Hayden Young, 15 possessions. So he needs a big game alongside Sarong and Brayshaw.
6: 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That means Geelong goes in unchanged in completion from last week's win over Carlton. 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Big, bold, finals-like predictions. And I'm going to give the new ball to the good buddy joining me in commentary on this Friday night. Tony Leonard, good evening to you, Tone.
0: To you, Shane, and to Matthew and Jimmy, and well, listeners right across Australia. Paul Hazelby doing the honours, the great man, and on the boundary line out there in Perth. Let us cut straight to the chase. Game 150, Bailey Smith, north of 40 touches. And at some stage, I will ask myself that rhetorical question, Jim. How did the Dogs get rid of him? How did he actually escape our clutches? Bailey Smith's had a fantastic season, likely to run in the top three in the Brownlow tonight, a reminder of just how good he has been this year.
6: Jimmy?
10: I think what Hawthorn did really well was their pack of small forwards or front half players, and I've gone for the grouping for Geelong with Polkinghorne, Close, Manor, Myers, and I'll throw Danger in as just the bigger of the smaller ones. I reckon there is 13 goals between that group.
8: Lord, Tracy averages 0.9 goals a game against Geelong, the worst of any club.
6: Yeah.
8: So I'm going to say that he fires up tonight. I don't think they have a real matchup for him. So I'm going to say 5 minimum, so he kicks 5 or more.
6: We've done very similar study, Matthew, okay, because I saw that stat as well.
8: Yeah.
6: But I've gone the other way, and okay, I'm going to say Josh Tracy doesn't kick a goal tonight.
8: Okay. All right.
6: So one of us will look absolutely completely ridiculous. It's probably going to be me, given you're the goal kicker. Let's get down to ground level, Paul Hazelby. Hayes, you got a bold prediction for us?
20: I sure do. I'm going Joey Amos. I reckon all the pressure is on Paddy Voss and Tom Stewart and Josh Tracy. I think he's the man. He kicked the most goals for this team, so I'm predicting 5+ for Joey Amos.
6: Hayes, while you're going hot for Barry Plant Real Estate, just quickly, the ground conditions tonight, it looks like a glorious night in Perth.
20: Mate, we're jealous of what went on today at the MCG, but it's beautiful here in the west. 25 degrees today. It was hot, 20 degrees right now. A little bit of wind around, but a perfect night for footy and the ground condition excellent.
6: Does that breeze favour in either direction, Hayes, or does it swirl around like at the MCG?
20: No, it looks like it's going to the left of screen, which is to the east, so favouring that side. We're waiting for the coin toss.
6: All right, so to the Polypharma Freeway end of Optus Stadium is where that breeze is going early on. Terrific crowd in here at Optus Stadium. You would expect nothing less. The Fremantle Dockers have lost just the one game here all year. Alas, that was a qualifying final, and the reason why they find themselves in a semi-final on this Friday night. The two teams are lined up on the northern side of Optus Stadium. A beautiful ground this is. With a final match at host for the season. Fremantle, well, they can either win and play Sydney or lose, and their season will be all over. Let's get down to ground level and to Ryan Daniels.
2: To the AFL Finals Series presented by Toyota. And tonight, a semi-final clash between the Fremantle Dockers and Geelong Cats. The AFL would like to acknowledge the Whadjuk people of the Noongar Nation and pay respect to their elders past and present. The AFL would also like to acknowledge the culture and the contribution of all First Peoples, and particularly their contribution to this great game of Australian rules football. And now to conduct an official welcome to country, please welcome Dr. Richard Wally, OAM.

Wajak wujak wopenye, man mood wujak in a wopenye. 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We ask the good spirit to keep everyone safe on here, the Wajak section of the Nyungan language group. It's a spiritual place, a place of many stories. And at the end of today's story, may the good spirit take each and every one of us safely back to our families.

0: on the ball. They haven't been able to play the front half turnover game, which has been the hallmark of their footy in the second half of the year. So a lot of the instruction will be around at their stoppage and their structure, so then they can take territory and then take some pace out of the game and play the front half turnover.
1: Well, on that particular thought, who's got the spark for Natera? Natera's doing filters. Check out the new NTK range, because every car deserves one. NITERRA Natera. Jim, the spark from the Cats, because you've said all the aces appearingly with, or seemingly with the Dockers. Who is that one player that that's got to get going?
0: There's quite a few, good buddy. Which one do we want to...
2: What about the wingman, Jimmy? Yeah. Dempsey. Yeah. He hasn't been a factor today, has he?
0: No, he's had no interest in body contact today, Dempsey, or really just defending his position. He's all out attack. We know that's the way he plays, but at times you've got to buy into the other side of the game.
1: Matty, do you want to add one to the list?
2: So, Dempsey for me has got to lift massively. Tom Stewart, they've got to get into the game as well. And for Fremantle, I've also loved Murphy Reid's game. So we touched on the inside midfielders in Brayshaw, Bolton, Young and Sarong. But I think Murphy Reid has been influential again in this game, where he was disappointing last week.
1: And that number one stat, all thanks to Lamaro's. It's Melbourne's finest gastro pub, 273 Cecil Street, South Melbourne. What's the inside 50 discrepancy again?
2: It's been... inside 56 plus 16, 37 to 21.
1: It's got shades of the Bulldogs in that first quarter last week when they dominated but couldn't get it on the board. Anyway, Fremantle in the box seat, but the game far from concluded. We are at halftime, 10-5-65 to Geelong, 10-4-64. When we return, we will wrap up all the injury reports of the first half and then be back to start the second half winner into a preliminary final next weekend right across Australia. All thanks to Maccas. Don't Maccas walk, Maccas run, to the new Quarter Pounder barbecue bacon. 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

0: Fremantle by 25 at quarter time. 21 at the half. Geelong hit the front in the third quarter by 8 points. Fremantle moved back out to a 16-point lead. They finish winners tonight by 14 points. For the first time since 2015, the Fremantle Dockers are through to a preliminary final. They will play Sydney next weekend. We suspect that will be a Friday night encounter. And what a semi-final, preliminary final, I should say, that is going to be. The top two teams all year, they will meet in a prelim. Of course, Hawthorn will host the other preliminary final next weekend. They will play the winner of tomorrow's semi between Brisbane and the Adelaide Crows. Jimmy Bartel, Matthew Lloyd, you catch your breath. Geelong had a couple of late chances, but I think we probably saw the right result in the end.
1: Yeah, absolutely, Shane. It was a cracking game of football. Stoppage goals everywhere. Cats got the game on their terms in the third quarter. You know, that transition, that turnover. But Freo, yeah, they got jittery. And the best thing I saw was, you know, when they were under the pump, they were still brave with the ball use. Sometimes a little bit too brave, a little bit too risky. But the fact, you know, Bolton's kick up through the middle of the ground, and it's almost like they had imprinted in their head all week, Lloydy, that, hey, you've got to go harder. You've got to be more aggressive with ball in hand. That's how we look. Some interesting decisions throughout the game, but Freo were the deserving winner and a belter of a final, an absolute cracker.
2: Yeah, they'd be wrapped with their response. Yes, they couldn't do it for four quarters, and you've got to do that more so to win a premiership over the next couple of weeks. The way they lost their way in that third quarter would be a real concern to them. They've got 10 points down. Geelong kicked 5 goals, 6. From 11, from 12 entries, they scored 11 times, and it took Luke Jackson against an inexperienced ruckman, who he won't have that luxury in the next few weeks against an inexperienced ruckman, to get them out of it the way he did. But full credit to them. I thought their midfield with Bolton, Jackson, Brayshaw, Reed, Sarong and Young were the difference in this game of football, and they got 4 goals out of Voss, which is a massive bonus.
0: Do you change the way that you think about Fremantle on the back of tonight's performance coming up against the Sydney side? And we know what the Swans have been through and the five names that they're missing at the SCG next week.
1: Maybe the weight of finals pressure, not winning one for this group, that might just lift that burden. And as much as you go, no, it's just like any other game. We saw last week they were under the pump. They played in stages like that. So maybe, Shane, this might just lift a little bit of a weight off their shoulders, and they might play a lot freer and easier against the Swans.
3: Can't help but look at that Caleb Sarong interview courtesy of Channel 7. He looks at not quite as, but you know how emotional Mills was after the Sydney issues that they confronted and they won against North Melbourne. Have a look at Caleb Sarong, which I know is not great for radio, but he looks genuinely emotional about what's happened this evening.
1: It was more of a stress, I reckon. The stress on Freo, we kept touching on it. You know, they were carrying over last year. Gold Coast went over there and rolled them in a final. They were pretty poor, to be honest, against the Hawks. And I'm not taking anything away from Hawthorn, but they had half a dozen players who played in their worst games of their career. So they had guys who just didn't live up to the moment. And Geelong tested them. Geelong refused to lay down, typical Geelong style. And to come through the other side, it looks like a lot of relief.
0: We have time to take a few of your calls. 133-693 will be going down. Footy Nightline. We might just tick off some of our agenda items as we go through them. I'm not too sure which of you two learned gentlemen were with the votes tonight, but we might knock those over for our 3AW player of the game. And dare I say, a couple of Geelong players may have made a bid, one being Ollie Henry, but Lorde, I think you've got the job tonight.
2: Yeah, I've given one vote to Patrick Voss. I thought the way he started the game to assist them in that first goal, and he had a job on Tom Stewart for parts of it. Stewart didn't have much of an influence on this game of football, and Voss kicked 4 goals. So one vote for Patrick Voss. two votes. Murphy Reid, he had a stellar season, and I thought he had a great night tonight. 11 score involvements, 23 disposals. I just thought he was everywhere and played a really important role for the Dockers. Three votes I've given to Shea Bolton. 26 possessions, 10 score involvements, 8 tackles, 7 inside 50s and 2 goals. Thought his game was massive and he set them alight at the start of the game. 4 votes I've given to Ollie Henry of Geelong. 20 possessions. He had 5 marks and kicked 5 goals. 1. He was outstanding. They couldn't stop him. And 5 votes. He's the most dominant player on the ground. Luke Jackson. He's destroyed Geelong twice this year in the last 2 games. They do not have an answer. It's the reason they must get Rowan Marshall. I don't know why they haven't got a ruckman into their club, because it continually costs them at the business end of the year, and they've needed a ruckman for years and years, and they just haven't got one. So if they missed out on Marshall last year, they should have had a plan B to get another one in.
3: Don't want to be... Is there any love for Jimmy, my favourite player today, Heath Chapman? The ball just followed him around, but he broke tackles, didn't give it away.
1: Broke a lot of tackles late, and I know we're sort of having a joke, but when they do have their final end-of-year breakup and the defenders get together, I think quite a few of them who have a lot more of the limelight and get celebrated probably need to go over to Heath and just say, look, hey, thanks, mate, for sorting us out the last couple of weeks, because you're the jobs that are the hardest ones in the game. They seem to put Heath Chapman on them and all the others peel off and get a much easier role thanks to Heath Chapman. But we're going to have to say one of the talking points will still be Ollie Dempsey's non-goal that was called a behind, and how the arc man came to the conclusion that an arm behind the boot was actually in front of the boot.
0: That is just an incredible error, Jim.
1: I'm not saying that cost Geelong the game.
0: But it is an error that shouldn't have happened.
1: Yeah, it was
0: when they're so proud with their arc and their replays and getting the right result with every boundary throw-in and lasso. They had to get the right result on that in a final, and they didn't.
1: And that's the point I'm making. This is not the result I'm talking about. It didn't, doesn't mean Freo are the absolute deserving winner. They played magnificent footy. But we're talking our biggest games at the biggest moment, and it's either the technology or the decision-making is still horrendous.
0: I think in that one it was probably the latter.
1: Yeah,
0: the decision making.
1: Can I table it again? Freo are the deserving winners, but I'm just talking about how the way we do goal line technology. It's pretty pox.
0: We know you're not a bit of Geelong Premiership.
1: No.
0: And you make an excellent point.
1: Freo, exceptional tonight.
0: They absolutely were. Have a look at these rooms that are coming through on our internal monitor. They are just absolutely overjoyed with jubilation. Sonny Walters down in the rooms as well, a champion of this Fremantle Football Club. But what they've been able to do, they've been the best team all season. They faltered last week. Let's hear the song.

0: Hello, Alex Forrest here. How do you enjoy your afternoons? Are you out and about? At the gym? School pickup? Or maybe just getting comfy at home? However you spend your afternoons, the 5AA Player app makes it super easy to listen. If your phone is with you, 5AA is only one button away. It couldn't be easier. Now, if you don't have the app, you're missing out. So download it now and have an even better afternoon.
1: The 5AA Player.
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0: Good evening. The music ran out there because as I was about to open the microphone and talk to you, my foot got tangled in the headphone cord. I'm tied up, but I've freed myself, fortunately. But anyway, there we are. All right. Hope you've had a good day today. It is Friday, the 11th of September, and rather late, 10:38. We have exactly 59 minutes to talk tonight on 8223 0000. Love to have a chat, and you can give me a call on that number. 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The first text has already arrived a few minutes ago, actually. It says, good evening, Matthew. Outstanding victory in Perth by Fremantle. Bring on Eagles on Sunday afternoon. Cheers, Peter at Marlston. Thank you, Peter, for that. In fact, he's not only has he texted even, he's rung. Hello, Peter.
1: Good evening, Matthew. I wasn't sure if you're coming on with only 58 minutes.
0: I know. Here I am.
1: Now, that was a classic game. I know you're not a sports show, but that was really football at its best. And Geelong were desperately unlucky. But anyway, I'm deep down hope Fremantle can go top. They haven't won a premiership yet, and I'm all for the underdog. Did anyone ring up about yesterday's luncheon at the Cremorne?
0: Yes. A lady called yesterday from Owen.
1: Yeah, she won the $25.
0: She said, I've forgotten her name. Remind me your name.
1: Philomena.
0: Yeah, Philomena, that's right. And her husband was in the background chatting away, prompting her.
1: They drove all the way.
0: I know.
1: The Christmas one there will be on the 10th of December,
0: okay,
1: which is in 3 months, and we're expecting a big turnout. And the next one will be at the Cafe Palazzo in North Adelaide on Thursday, October the 8th,
0: okay,
1: which is a week daylight saving start. There you go.
0: Now,
1: anything else happening in the world or
0: Anything else happening in the world? I don't know. There's a bit happening in the world. In fact, in New York at the moment, the memorial service is on for September 11, right at this minute. So,
1: that was a bad day.
0: Oh, terrible day. So that's exactly, 25 years ago now.
1: Yeah. Tony McManus asked what we were doing. Well, I was watching the news.
0: Mm-hmm.
1: When it was announced, and Sandra Sully read the news on Channel 10 then, late night news.
0: Yeah.
1: It was like a shock. It was terrible.
0: Well, I was asleep, but yeah.
1: Yeah, well, I was 43 when it happened. You would have been about 37?
0: I don't know, 2001.
1: 64, yeah.
0: Okay, if you say so. Yep.
1: Yeah. And big weekend again or not?
0: I'm at the show. Both days, so yes.
1: Oh, right, yeah. Well, I came through on the 1-6-8. I'd been up at McGill, I call it meditating, but relaxing.
0: Uh-huh.
1: And it was full of kids from Adelaide High, the bus, and then we went down West Terrace to Antac Highway and then got off. And I'm exhausted. I give up too early.
0: Why do you go and sit at the bus terminus at McGill?
1: There's a stream running through.
0: Yeah.
1: It's near, Father Joan gets mad when I say it's Norton Summit, but it's near Old Norton Summit Road.
0: Yeah, I know. I know where it is. I know where the,
1: There's nasturtiums growing there, which I grew up with as a kid, and Mitchum friends that had them. And I just like it up there, and you meet the whole world up there, and you meet people who park their cars, and they go city, and they, it's like the tram down at Glenelg. They all leave their cars then and they catch the tram into the city. So there you go. Yeah.
0: All right.
1: Yeah. Anyway, that's about it. I'm very apprehensive about Sunday because we've got a few injury clouds with Tommy Emmett and Amos Doyle. But I was going to say something, but I better not get myself into trouble regarding Jimmy Rowe because Dad. But he got a 2-game suspension and now he's playing. Go work it out. Football's a funny game, Matthew.
0: Sometimes.
1: I'm deep down hoping that we win and it's going to be a repeat of the 78 grand final when I was 20 and we lost 5 points.
0: How old was I then?
1: 14. You were. Well, I was good at maths.
0: Yeah, you were. I know.
1: I'm not very logical, but I'm very...
0: You are. You got that straight away.
1: Proficient at maths.
0: Yeah.
1: I was very good at trigonometry, hopeless at calculus.
0: Really? What's the diff? What's calculus?
1: Oh, I don't know. You integrate and differentiate,
0: Okay. All right.
1: I love trigonometry. We had sine, cosine, tangent.
0: Yeah, I remember that. Yeah, I did, and I didn't understand a word of it. We had this big graph book that, it made zero sense. And, nothing came through of that.
1: Yeah, we had a good math teacher. We had Brother Flaherty in year 12, and he's since passed, and he was the principal of the school. And when I was the best student, I got into a lot of trouble there. Jealousy's a curse, and I won't go through that again. But anyway, so what's the major local news item?
0: Well, I can tell you there's been an arrest in Quorn tonight, a break-in, a teenager arrested after several break-ins in Quorn. Police were called to a business in 6th Street, and CCTV shows four suspects breaking into a shop and four other businesses as well in the area. Cash, knives, meat, a laptop and tobacco products were stolen. So 15-year-old boy arrested in Port Augusta.
1: Well, John should ring up in Port Augusta.
0: No, he should. If he wants to, he can. Doesn't have to.
1: Anyway, we've got the cricket season coming on, and I'm sure John will talk about that. And I think the Aussies are off to South Africa, aren't they?
0: After or before? After.
1: I'm not sure. I don't even know who's coming to Australia this summer. All right, Matthew, I'll let someone else come on, and you have a great weekend.
0: All right, good on you, Peter. Thank you. Di at Angle Vale. Hello, Di.
2: I just want to say a very big thank you from the bottom of my heart. You made the phone call, as you promised. I've had two phone calls from the MP's office.
0: Yep.
2: And another one, I can't think where he's from now.
0: Yeah.
2: Some advocate, and I mean, I just can't thank you enough.
0: Good. So they're going to look into it all for you and get it sorted and get your food and whatever else you need.
2: Well, I hope so. I hope so. I did have a call from my current carer group.
0: Yeah,
2: and I don't know if you called them.
0: No, I didn't. No, I called. Oh. I called your local federal MP, Matt Burnell, who's a member for Spence, and I called the aged care minister's media advisor and filled him in, and told them that I thought this, you know, your version of the story was completely unacceptable for an elderly lady to be abandoned by an aged care provider without, you know, even leaving her with enough food to go with. And they were both appalled, so they were going to look into it immediately.
2: Well, both of them have called me, not the MP, but
0: the
2: offsider, which is fair enough, and the advocate from the other group. They were absolutely just, they couldn't believe what was happening.
0: Yeah.
2: And I received a letter today delivered by Express Post from my current provider saying that my services will be withdrawn.
0: Right. Well, I suggest you let both the people that called you today know about that. And but you've got somebody else lined up, haven't you? Another provider who's coming around next week.
2: Yeah, he's coming around next week, which is, you know, I can't wait. As you know, I'm not in the best of health. And the people have called me today, just can't believe what has been said to me by my current provider.
0: Yeah. Well, I can't believe it either, and I just can't believe they've left you in the lurch the way you describe. So that's just terrible, and obviously the people that have been in touch with you today are the right ones to you know, make sure that you're okay moving forward.
2: Yeah, well, I mean, unfortunately, today's Friday, so we've got the weekend to go.
0: Yeah.
2: Both of them have called me today and we've had a very long talk.
0: Good.
2: You know, about what the situation is.
0: Yeah.
2: And they just cannot believe that I've been treated in this manner.
0: Yeah. Yeah. Well,
2: so I just wanted to call you and say thank you so much, Matthew.
0: No worries,
2: Di. You've helped me no end.
0: Good. Excellent. Thank you for letting me know, and I'm glad they got in touch. That's the important thing.
2: Exactly. Mm. Thank you. Have
0: okay.
2: a good night.
0: You too.
2: I'm listening.
0: Good on you, Di. Thank you. All right. Yeah, just a terrible situation. If you missed Di's call, she called yesterday and Wednesday to say that her aged care provider had decided, because she's a smoker, they weren't going to send anyone around. They were done with her, essentially. Di's position on smoking is because, you know, when they're coming around, they give you a time, like to clean or physio or whatever. So she wouldn't have a smoke in her unit apartment for an hour before. Now, I guess, you know, the place is still going to smell of smoke. That's the nature of cigarettes. But she made sure that no one had, that she hadn't smoked in there for an hour before. One of the carers who comes around is a smoker herself, and she and Di would often sit down and, according to Di, have a smoke together. Now, I just find my that's all neither here nor there as far as I'm concerned, but my concern is that they just pulled the pin without seemingly, and Di's version, seemingly caring whether she had food, the ability to do anything. Di tells us she's in a wheelchair. So just an appalling lack of care, it seems. So based on that, and our conversation yesterday, I got in touch with her local federal MP and the federal aged care minister to, or at least the media secretary, to you know, let them know about the chat we had, and just appalling that a provider would do that. But anyway, there we are. All right, 10 to 11 on 5AA, 8223 0000. I'm a Port supporter, says Sandy B, but I can tell you I'll definitely be behind the Crows tomorrow night, cheering them on. Any SA team in the finals is better than none. All right, Sandy, thank you. Yeah, well, I've got to go the Crows. What are we going to do, go Brisbane? I don't think so. Or, you know, the Dockers. I get underdogs, haven't won it before. Well, who cares? Come on, Crows. Do it for South Australia. May as well. On the NFL game in Melbourne today, Adam says, I see the Americans were dumbfounded by the welcome to country before the game. Proves how woke Australia has become. Peter says, if Di doesn't have a provider until Tuesday, what is she doing for food and washing? Yes, I don't know the answer to that, Peter. But, well, I'm sure that question exactly, because I did tell them, she Dice told us listening, me, you, that she was left without food in the house, so that I passed that on to the people I spoke to, so I'm sure that would have been one of the questions they asked her, so hopefully that is in hand. All right, we will take a quick break. We have, let's see, 30 something minutes left. Where's Peter to do the maths for me? Here till 11:37, all right? It's 10:51. So that's how much time we have left, less a couple of ad breaks. 8223 0000 is the number. 46, I think, minutes. Just done it quickly in my head, 46 minutes. Jump on the phone, have a chat, and there's a few things I can give you that we can talk about besides the break in at Quorn. Now, our printer, I don't know if you know this, Em, the printer out there is stuffed. It's thinking and can't do anything. So I had printed a heap of things, which, of course, haven't eventuated because the printer's stuffed. So now I've got to find them in my emails and wherever they might be. So I'm going to look for them and do that. The Royal Adelaide Show, let me tell you about this. If you haven't been yet, there are 2 days left, and the weather over the last 2 days, yesterday and today, has been absolutely cracking. So hopefully tomorrow should be the same. Sunny and 23, couldn't be better. Sunday is showers and 21. Most likely morning and afternoon. So the show will end the way it began, it seems. Tomorrow's the best day. If you want to go to the show, don't get a serious case of SHOMO. head on down there and enjoy some of the bits and pieces on offer. Back after the break.
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0: Well, I've just enjoyed this morning a sumptuous breakfast at the Red Dove Cafe at the Royal Adelaide Show. It's in the southeastern corner and it's just so lovely. The sun is shining in, there are horses clattering by, cattle in the pavilion next to me. I could be any part of rural South Australia at the moment sitting here. It's just amazing. But the manager of the Red Dove is Ruth Mary. And Ruth Mary, how's it been this year?
14: Been really good this year. We've been very busy. Lots of good customers. It's been wonderful to be able once again look after the people who are exhibiting here and all of the people from the country, the horse people and the cow people and sheep. And it's just been wonderful. So we've been pretty steady and pretty busy. So it's been great.
0: You know what? It is good. I mean, I have breakfast here most mornings. I've had dinner here, going out ahead of heading into 5AA at night, and it's affordable, it's really good food, and it's always packed. It's amazing.
14: Yeah, well, we like to make it sort of home-cooked food, you know. We make our curries ourselves, and the cakes are baked here, and everybody on site is a volunteer, and they all give of their time and just make food as delicious as they would like to eat, so that when people come in, they can have something that's, you know, really delicious and fills their tummy without it costing a fortune.
0: The Red Dove, you've got such a long history here at the Royal Show, don't you? It goes back, what, to the 1950s or so,
14: that's
0: under
14: right,
0: a different name.
14: 1950s, yeah. So we were part of the Methodist mission originally, a women's mission, and then it became Uniting Church. And then we changed the name. We're still Uniting Church, but we thought the Red Dove is our symbol, and we love the name of the Red Dove Cafe. So, 1952,
0: wow,
14: we started here. Yeah.
0: That's amazing, isn't it? And I suppose over that time, you've probably seen generations of farmers come through here and people. And, you know, not you personally, obviously, but there'd be, you know, the back then, the parents bringing their kids, who then bring their kids, who bring their kids. It's amazing.
14: Absolutely. And we always have some of the ones who are original, not the originals, but some that have been here a long time, and they pass down the knowledge of those different families that have come through. We have our young ones come in and tell us how they've gone on their showing or holding or whatever they're doing. They come and share that with us because we're part of the community here, and I think that's the value of what we do. We just love that.
0: Being a part of the church organisation, the Uniting Church, there's a list inside. I sat on a table yesterday that's got a list of projects that you have in the past, last year, donated money to, and it's a heck of a lot of them, isn't there?
14: Yeah, so $52,000 we were able to give away last year, and just a variety. People can apply, and we give the money to those that might not get government funding, those to the poorest of the poor. So the women's prison, mental health, young people raising up young leaders. So just different places, rural and in the city as well.
0: That's fantastic. So how do you determine which projects? Have you got them in mind already? I know there's clothes given to people and money raised for different projects that need funding. So it's a tremendous list.
14: Yeah, we have a billet on the website for the Uniting Church. You can go on and apply for funding through that, and then we have an evaluation. So there's a code of ethics there, sort of say this is the type of projects that we're looking for. If you fit that criteria, you can apply, and then we sort it out according to the greatest need, really.
0: Yeah, fantastic. So a lot of the proceeds, I mean, you obviously have to keep money to run the place, don't you, to buy the food and everything else, but the proceeds pretty much all go.
14: Absolutely, because everybody is a volunteer. So this year we've got 400 volunteers that are coming through the cafe, and everybody gives of their time, which means we've got no wages, and the show is very generous with the building, and so that means pretty much all the profit, everything that wasn't food purchased, absolutely goes to the funding.
0: Were you running the old cafe that was here before the rebuild of around 10 years ago? Because that was still a good place to come and get breakfast. It had a real country feel to it, but it was a little bit pokey and a little bit old and run down, and it was still, the food was excellent. I don't know if it was you or not, or the Uniting Church.
14: I came in just 2 years up there. I bought in the barista coffee. So if you've ever had barista coffee at the old one, that was me.
0: Okay.
14: I bought that in. And so, I was just part of the team then.
0: Yeah.
14: And then I've been here 12 years now, and I've been the chairperson for the last 3 years, which I just love doing.
0: So. Oh, that's fantastic. Well, you're doing such a great job, and it's testament just the people that are here. And I know the people at this end of the showground, you know, all the horse people and the cattle people know that you're here and do a roaring trade every day. You come in, it's full of people in the horse riding gear, especially at around 7, 8 a.m. as they prepare. But for showgoers, if you haven't been to the Red Dove, southeastern corner, just by the milking exhibition dairy that is down this end of the show, you'll find the Red Dove Cafe. Best food you'll find at the show, without a doubt. It is exceptional. It is home cooked, isn't it? And as you say, you make it all yourselves.
14: Absolutely. And it's cooked fresh as people come in, so it's nicely done. So my cooks at the back, they're brilliant, and they just love serving people, as we all do. So it's been great.
0: Ruth Mary, thanks for your time today. Hope the rest of the show goes well over the next, 4 days to go, and people discover you here if they don't know. Steak sandwiches are fantastic, by the way. They are really good. And the egg and bacon in the morning, fantastic. Thank you for your time today. Hope it goes well.
14: Thank you, and I hope your show continues to go well as well.
0: There we are, Ruth Mary from the Red Dove at the Royal Adelaide Show. Janet at Fullerton. Hi, Janet.
6: Oh, hi, Matthew. I'm just ringing in relation to Di's situation.
0: Well,
6: my daughter happens to be an aged care support worker,
0: mm-hmm.
6: And I've just been talking to her about the situation with Di smoking and stopping smoking an hour before.
0: Mm.
6: But the people she company that they work for has a responsibility for occupational health and safety. And, of course, just because Di stopped smoking an hour before doesn't mean that there's all the smoke residue inside her house.
0: Okay.
6: And my daughter did have to work for a smoker, but she couldn't continue working there because, you know, the house was still full of, you know, residue smoke. And my daughter used to get hay fever and came out from that shift smelling of smoke with her hair and her clothes. But anyway, the probably the answer to that could be that, which my daughter did, was just go and do the shopping for the weekend for her client and just drop it off when she'd done the shopping. But her other suggestion was if Di has a food service such as Meals on Wheels, they're allowed to order extra meals, which I know they only supply them from Monday to Friday, but they can order, the client can order extra meals to then last them for the weekend.
0: Okay, yeah.
6: Yeah. Her other suggestion was if Di has a food service such as Meals on Wheels, they're allowed to order extra meals, which I know they only supply them from Monday to Friday, but they can order, the client can order extra meals to then last them for the weekend.
0: Okay, yeah.
6: Yeah, so it's, I know,

0: and it's an occupational health and safety issue.
1: So what happened? I mean, there's got to be a lot of elderly people who rely on aged care support who are smokers. Are they all treated in that way, where smokers, you know, are basically shunned by care workers?
0: No, not so much shunned, but the company they work for has a responsibility to look after their employees.
1: Mm.
0: And, you know, some of them get hay fever from the residue smoke in the home. So the result, like I've discussed with my daughter, is that they give them a shopping list for what they want for the weekend as far as food goes. The workers go out, do all the shopping, come back, and then just drop it at the inside the front door or into the kitchen and then straight out.
1: Yeah, yeah.
0: My daughter's here having her say in the background.
1: I can hear her.
0: She always has to have her two bob sweat.
1: Yeah, that's all right.
0: But, because, you know, she came home smelling of smoke and then having hay fever or, allergy problems.
1: I mean,
0: it's not that they're left on their own.
1: Yeah.
0: No, because their shopping can be done for them.
1: Yeah.
0: And also, if they get Meals on Wheels or some other service, meal service, you know, say, what are the other meal services? I can't think of them right now. Nice and Easy and et cetera,
1: et cetera. Yeah, right.
0: Yeah. Well, they can order extra meals to last them for the weekend.
1: Right. All right.
0: Yeah.
1: Interesting, because, you know, I suppose I totally get that the smoking in a house would be a problem, I suppose, for anyone going into it. It was never the case, was it? I mean, I know people shouldn't smoke for their own health. We get all the messages, all the warnings, it's not good for you, et cetera, et cetera. But I just wonder if we've almost now at the point of treating smokers like second-class citizens almost.
0: Oh, well, yeah, I agree. We are. Mm. It seems that way. But on the other hand, when my son comes to my house, he doesn't smoke inside, but he vapes instead.
1: All right.
0: And he doesn't think, because he's vaping, it affects us. But you can enter my house and there's a film of vape smoke, you know, where he's been vaping.
1: Yep, yep. So it leaves the residue still.
0: Oh, there's a film of, you can see the haze over the room. he doesn't realise it's as serious as it is.
1: Yeah.
0: But for non-smokers, there's a haze that fills the room when someone's vaping inside.
1: Yeah.
0: So he's been denigrated to the back table under the pergola to vape now.
1: Well, I mean, vaping's no different in my view.
0: It isn't.
1: You know, you're still propelling used oxygen in the form of smoke into a room or into a space. What's the diff?
0: Yeah, exactly.
1: That vape smoke seems to dominate, doesn't it? It's like a huge amount of smoke or steam or whatever it is.
0: It seems that way. Mm. A huge amount of like a vape. Mm. Anyway, a haze.
1: Yeah.
0: Filling the room.
1: Yeah.
0: But you know, if you're a smoker, you don't realise that.
1: Yeah.
0: You know.
1: And, you know, I think smokers should have the courtesy. Now, I know what you say. I get it. There's residue in the room. But smokers should have the courtesy if somebody's coming over who is a non-smoker and a carer and all the like to, at the very least, not smoke in the house while they're there. I get an hour before you'd still have all the rest, the smoke and the residue.
0: There is.
1: Totally get
0: there
1: it.
0: Is.
1: But, at least don't smoke while a carer's there, you know, to look after their health.
0: Yeah, that's correct. Mm. But you're right as far as it seems to be denigrating the smoke.

0: smokers these days.
1: Yeah.
0: And so it's just like any other addiction. Like,
1: yep.
0: You know, I like a drink.
1: Yeah. Yeah.
0: Or, you know, some people like a gamble,
1: yep.
0: And other people smoke.
1: Mm.
0: So it's just like any addiction. It's hard to give up, I guess,
1: yeah.
0: if you're a long-term smoker.
1: Yep.
0: But, yeah, lucky for me, I've never, ever smoked.
1: Mm.
0: But I certainly like my wine.
1: Mm.
0: Or my whiskey and coke occasionally.
1: Gin o'clock, hey?
0: But, yeah, I'm just repeating what my daughter said about her experience.
1: Yeah, yeah, that's interesting.
0: Yeah. Yeah.
1: So, obviously, the organisations feel a duty of care. I understand that. Totally
0: they
1: get
0: do.
1: It. Yeah,
0: yeah
1: totally
0: they
1: get
0: do.
1: It. But at the same time, I don't know, are we discriminating against smokers? Not that I...
0: Well, we are these yeah. days, aren't we?
1: Well, I think we are. And,
0: yeah.
1: I mean, look, don't smoke is the simple answer, but, you know,
0: it's not so simple if you're
1: it's not.
0: Addicted to smoking.
1: And you know what else? It's a legal product, for goodness sake. So
0: yeah,
1: is the discrimination fair? You know?
0: Well, it is still, yeah. But I'm certainly glad because when I worked back with the PMG between 1967 and 1975, you were in a room
1: mm.
0: with desks alongside each other that all had ashtrays on the desk.
1: Yeah. Different world then, wasn't it?
0: Oh, was it ever?
1: Yeah.
0: And, you know, I haven't even had one smoke in my whole life.
1: Yeah.
0: Well, I had a puff of one and didn't like it, so it didn't even start. So it was really hard working back then.
1: Yep.
0: And having to put up with all of that.
1: Yeah. No, that was the workplace, wasn't it? And if you travelled to work on a bus or train, well, half the bus was smoking at the back.
0: Oh, and I remember going to Bali in about 1983.
1: Oh, right. In the plane, yeah.
0: And I went with a friend who smoked, so we had to sit up the back. And everybody who smoked was sitting up the back and, I just about suffocated.
1: Yeah. Lucky you weren't going to Greece on Olympic Airlines. I don't think they had a non-smoking section. It was all, everybody smoked.
0: Yeah. Oh, those were the days.
1: Mm.
0: I'm glad they're over, though. But, you know, I do agree with smokers smoking outside, like in restaurants
1: and
0: things as well.
1: Yeah. Yeah. The days of going out and coming back smelling of a cigarette, smoke.
0: I used
1: bonfire.
0: To go in the 80s to a club called Regine's.
1: Oh, yeah.
0: And I'd come home stinking of smoke. My clothes, my hair. So much for washing my hair before I went out.
1: I know.
0: I had to wash it when I got home.
1: Oh, you had to. You know, because whenever you did, you just could smell the smoke coming out of you, couldn't you?
0: Yeah.
1: Just out of your hair.
0: Definitely.
1: Yeah.
0: Definitely. Yeah, but anyway, there is an option for the people who need services on the weekend, such as food. That's the main thing,
1: that's
0: I guess.
1: It.
0: Yeah.
1: Exactly. No, thank you, Janet.
0: All right. Yeah, thank you.
1: Have a great night. See you. Bye-bye. Marge at Hampstead Gardens. Hi, Marge.
2: Oh, hi. How you going?
1: Good.
2: Matthew, there's a seniors newspaper that comes out once a month and they have food caterers in there for home deliveries. I can't remember the name of any of it at the moment, but they, you know, they deliver to pensioners with discounts.
1: Yeah, great.
2: Yeah. It's in the back pages of the newspaper. It comes out once a month, and it's called The Seniors.
1: Okay.
2: You can get it from the chemist store. A lot of stores have it.
1: Yep, yep.
2: Yeah, so they do home deliveries.
1: Yeah, right. So that's good to know. So fine.
2: And a lot of them are home cooked, and they're quite reasonable. I've had them, you know, when I've come out of hospital and all that sort of stuff. But yeah, so it's pretty good. I just can't remember the name of them at the moment.
1: That's all right. If anyone knows, ring it through or text it in. So, yeah, good.
2: There's one called Nona's.
1: Mm-hmm.
2: There's another one, and they're very good. Oh, Food Chef or something. No, they're all home cooked. And you can get, like, bigger meals or smaller meals, and they're all you don't have to buy the three, like, soup, dessert. You can just buy the main meal, or you can buy the three, you know, like, soup, dessert, and the main meal.
1: Mm.
2: Yeah. But Meals on Wheels are pretty good.
1: Yeah, good.
2: Yeah.
1: Yeah.
2: And you can get frozen ones too, I think. My neighbour used to get them.
1: Really? Yeah?
2: Yeah. And they deliver every day about 12 o'clock.
1: Okay.
2: Yeah, and they check on the person too, you know, to see if they're, you know, feeling well and that.
1: Yeah, right. Well, that's good.
2: Yeah, yeah. But I just thought I'd ring up about that.
1: No, excellent. Good eye.
2: Okay.
1: Thanks, Marge.
2: Thanks, Doc. Thank you. Bye.
1: See you later on. Bye-bye. All right, quarter past 11 on 5AA 822 3000 is the number. And whether we're talking about the food and everything else, delivery. Oh, if you know, incidentally, the service Marge is referring to, maybe you've got the seniors paper there. Let us know what that is, because that would be interesting to pass on. Just looking at some text messages, and I'll give you some of those, but I'm looking for one I saw a bit earlier, and I'm having trouble finding it now, so I'll try and get that and let you know what that was. Hang on, let me just skim back a bit. Here we go. All right. Residual cigarettes consist of toxic chemicals and nicotine residue that settles on indoor surfaces, dust, and carving long after a cigarette is extinguished. It has been medically established residual cigarette smoke carries a significant risk for the development and worsening of chronic lung disease, including emphysema. My mother worked in TAB agencies in the 70s, never smoked, but died from emphysema. That's from Paul. It's unreal, isn't it? It does stick around, and secondhand smoke, what's it called? There's a word for it, but anyway, secondhand smoke will do. Passive smoking is a real thing. Certainly, you know, you're inhaling somebody's old smoke. Do you have any experience of working in a smoking environment? Yes. Therefore, it goes on, Martin. Oh, it's Martin. Do I have any? As if I don't, Martin. Why would you assume I don't? He goes, do you have any experience of working in a smoking environment? Therefore, we can assume you do not have the right to take the side of a smoker. I'll get stuffed, Martin. Yeah, I worked in a smoking environment. I worked in a restaurant back in the day, and I worked as a limo driver, driving people around who were smoking in the car. Both part-time casual jobs back in the 80s. So why don't I have the right to take the side of a smoker? I don't agree with smoking, but if people want to smoke, that's up to them. Sorry you feel so strongly against it. That's fine if you do. I don't care if you do. But take your criticism, mate, and shove it. 18 past 11 on 5AA 822 3000. Tobes says, a shout-out to my brother Peter. He and I were in Central Park in 91 for a shindig and planned to return to New York. The Big Apple has always been an important part of our lives. No one's forgotten 9/11. But we remain fair dinkum, true blue Aussies. So much to all. So much love to all. Tobes. Good on you, Tobes. Thanks for the text message. All right. Keep them coming through. 18 past 11 now.
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1: Got a message here from Angie McBride tomorrow morning, chatting to an Aussie lady who lives in New York who ended up giving CPR to people on 9/11. She worked on the rescue and recovery site for 3 months with American Red Cross. Sounds interesting. There we go, tomorrow morning. Sally at Birkenhead, hi.
13: Hi, Matthew. I've only just turned on because I thought football, so I watched TV. And I've just turned on and heard people talking about smoking. And I was just curious to find out if it was to do with that lady called Diane that said her services were pulled.
1: It was. She called in earlier, and I had rung her federal MP and the federal aged minister as well, so to let them know about the situation as she described it. So that's what we were talking about, essentially.
13: Well, when she was talking the other night and she said that she didn't know how she was going to get to the doctor today either. I can understand workers not wanting to go into a smoking environment, but I couldn't understand when she said that they weren't going to take her to the medical appointment, because she'd go out front, meet the person that's going to take her. That had nothing to do with smoking.
1: No, I wouldn't have thought either.
13: But I do. We've got four sons and only one of them smokes. But he doesn't even smoke inside his own house. He goes outside and has cigarettes.
1: Yeah. Yeah, a lot of people do that in their homes. They won't smoke it, which is good. But, you know, what are we going to do with people in aged care situations like this who get aged care in their home? Discriminate against them? Say you're not worthy of aged care support because you're a smoker? I mean, the government sells them cigarettes. Where's the logic in that?
13: Well, I was a smoker, Matthew, but I stopped 27 years ago. So I haven't got emphysema yet.
1: Well, good.
13: I don't know. You don't know, do you?
1: No, that's right. But you should be all right, 27 years. I mean, if the ads are any good in terms of telling the story as it is, they say your health starts improving the minute you stop.
13: Well, it... I don't know if it's improved my health. I haven't had very much wrong with me, but my husband, he was a smoker too, and he stopped in 2003, the day he had a triple bypass.
1: Yeah, well, that's a good incentive, isn't it?
13: Well, it was, wasn't it?
1: Well, you survived that. Gosh, you'd give up smoking for sure.
13: All right, Matthew, thank you.
1: Good on you, Sally. Thank you. Who's this? This is from the Deputy Mayor of Walkerville, Stephen Ripp, who says, I'm just a bit excited tonight. You beauty, go Frio. Rightio. Fremantle boy, Stephen, you must be. Good on you. All right. Well, you obviously are excited after that little scare where Geelong hit the lead in the third quarter, but fell away in the fourth. So, right. It's Frio all the way, according to Stephen Ripp. Good on you. Thanks for the text. 25 past 11 on 5-8-8-2-3-0-0-0 is the number. As we come towards the end of the show, we got one more caller there is going to come on. I think we do, and we'll get to him in just a sec. So keep the text messages coming through if you like. 0448 08 1395. Maybe we'll squeeze in two callers. Who knows? On 8223 0000. You can email as well on air at 5AA.com.au. Jimmy at Taparoo. Hello, Jimmy.
6: Good evening, Matthew. How you doing, mate?
1: I'm well. How are you?
6: Yeah, obviously, man. We're all still breathing, so praise Jesus for graces once again, as always. Now, that was an interesting point you just made then about the smokers and what is it? I've only just turned the radio on recently, so forgive me, I'm not down with it totally.
1: Yeah.
6: But it sounded like you were saying something like that the workers or people helping out these smokers,
1: yeah,
6: they're compelled to be working with these smokers,
1: yeah,
6: because they have to smoke their cigarettes or something.
1: Not quite. It's people. It all started with Di from Angle Vale, who told us a couple of nights ago her aged care providers have dropped her, won't come to her house anymore because she's a smoker. She doesn't smoke while they're there. She has the last cigarette about an hour before they arrive, but they don't want to know her anymore because she smokes and claim it's obviously bad for the workers who go out there's health. And then Janet rang in just a short while ago to say her daughter, who works in aged care, has the same directive essentially from her employers that, you know, we deliver food and run errands, but we don't stick around in the house, essentially. So my point is, what are we going to do with all the elderly people who still smoke and need aged care support? Are we going to treat them as second-class citizens, yet the government's very happy to sell them cigarettes as a legal product?
6: Well, it's their choice if they want to smoke the cigarettes.
1: I
6: no
1: agree.
6: One's holding a gun to their head.
1: Totally.
6: But they have to buy the cigarettes.
1: Yep.
6: It's their free will choice.
1: Yep.
6: Smoking's a nasty, hard habit to get off, man.
1: Correct.
6: I was a sucker that used to do the deed, and yeah, I was sucking on the cancer sticks myself for a while. So praise Jesus indeed that I am still breathing, mate.
1: How did you get off it? Was it cold turkey? Did you go patches? What did you do?
6: Lots of prayer, mate.
1: Yeah.
6: Lots of prayer.
1: Wow.
6: And it was the fact that I did manage to do it because I am a strong-willed individual and I just had to do the deed, man.
1: Yeah.
6: But the point being that it's all your choice.
1: Yeah, it is.
6: We are blessed as humans that makes us different to these other creatures out there. We are blessed as human beings, these created beings of the Lord, because we have free will.
1: Yeah.
6: Animals don't so much have a. They just want to feed their faith and procreate and things like that, establish their little zones and whatnot.
1: Mm.
6: But the fact is that you're not going to see an animal smoke a cigarette.
1: No, you're not.
6: Because they're much blooming smarter than what we are.
1: and they don't have opposable thumbs.
6: Sorry?
1: They don't have opposable thumbs, so they wouldn't be able to light.
6: Well, if they could work out how to make cigarettes, maybe it'd be a bit harder for them to get off the lust of the flesh. But it's everyone's free will.
1: Exactly.
6: If they want to smoke a cigarette,
1: yep,
6: and it's up to them whether they smoke or not.
1: Yeah, but
6: and if there are protocol and safety routines or something to protect these individuals coming around to help out these other heads that need it, then they've just got to learn to abstain.
1: Well, sure, But the point is kind of beyond that. That's half of it. You're right. But the other side is, well, the government pays the aged care providers to look after people. If the aged care providers say we're not going to look after people who smoke, so then are we treating them as second-class citizens? Because the government is at the same time very happy to sell people a legal product that is damaging to their health.
6: Selling them. They're collecting the taxes.
1: Exactly.
6: Yeah, beauty.
1: Exactly.
6: Thank you kindly, sir. I'll take that.
1: That's my point. Yet, aged care providers say, well, we won't go there because they're smokers. Now, there's got to be...
6: Because we've seen how much the criminal element has upscaled, increased, and it's how much more problematic it's become.
1: Yes.
6: With all the smoke shops and whatnot, and everyone selling all the bodgy cigarettes and stuff and all that black market that's going down.
1: Yep.
6: But, yeah, that's always going to be there, that criminal element.
1: Mm.
6: But it's the fact that people who are these suckers for a fag need to actually get off these things, and it's only through free will and lots of prayer that you're going to actually do it. It certainly helps if you're not in a stressful situation, and that's not always so easy, but it's your choice whether you go to the durry shop and buy those cancer sticks, mate, because
1: exactly
6: it's
1: right
6: up to you.
1: Yep. I totally agree.
6: If the government is only looking out for, see, even there, just the insurance claims that could be levelled against them from their lovely workers going into these smoke-ridden households, they're just looking out for their holes as well to make sure that they're not going to get sued to the hilt.
1: Yeah.
6: And it is only fair that the workers themselves aren't put into these situations where there might be that bit of secondhand smoke, passive smoking, whatever, that they pick up. And can't they wear these surgical-type masks and things like that?
1: Well, hopefully the person isn't smoking while they're there. And I don't know how long you'd have to be in a house where somebody smoked, say, an hour before you get there for... You know, do you have to be in there for 5 minutes or 5 hours before there's an effect, even if it's been, you know, an hour since a person smoked? I don't know. I don't know the answer to that. But maybe there's a time limit. Don't smoke, you know, an hour, 2 hours, 3 hours before.
6: No, once it's in the air, man. It'd have
1: Doesn't
6: to be
1: matter.
6: Ventilated, mate.
1: Yeah, okay. All right. So open
6: it. Well, that's what I assume.
1: Well, I would too, but I don't know. But, you know, my point again, we're treating aged people who smoke like second-class citizens when the government's very happy to sell them cigarettes. That's the issue. But
6: well,
1: anyway,
6: the government's just allowing it. The government's not actually selling them.
1: Well, no, but they're allowing it to be sold. That's, you know, that's the point.
6: Yeah, and we've seen the problems that are developing with the greater difficulty in obtaining the cigarette.
1: Yeah,
6: so
1: absolutely.
6: There's a whole new element that's going to be bestowed upon the citizenry and society in that. So, that sort of is another sort of messy little conundrum there.
1: It is. And, Jimmy, that's where we'll have to leave it tonight because I'm almost out of time.
6: All right.
1: Thank you, mate.
6: Lord be with you, Matthew. Yeah. Blessings of Jesus to you, mate.
1: All right, thank you. Bye-bye. 27 to 12 on 5AA. Australia Overnight follows shortly tomorrow, September 12th. 255th day of the year. It is World Dolphin Day. Arr, or whatever. 490 BC is the conventionally accepted date for the Battle of Marathon. The Athenians and their Plataean allies defeat the first Persian invasion force of Greece, where one soldier ran to Athens, 42 kilometres? To give them the good news, Battle of Marathon, and away we went. 1854, Lieutenant Governor of Victoria, Charles Hotham, opened the Flinders Street Railway Station, the first capital city railway station in Australia. 1928, shipping is at a standstill at Port Adelaide. Waterfront workers strike over reduced breaks and loss of overtime. The strikes led to some of the most violent riots in SA's history at the port and at Outer Harbour on the 27th of September 1928. Cave paintings, some of the oldest in the world, discovered in 1940 in France. Jack Kilby demonstrates the first working of an integrated circuit at Texas Instruments, birth of the chip, really, 1958. Bonanza, the first regularly scheduled TV program presented in colour, is launched in the US on this day in 1959. John F. Kennedy delivered his We Choose to Go to the Moon speech in 1962. England won the Ashes back from Australia for the first time since 1987. In 2005, and NASA confirmed in 2013 its Voyager 1 probe had become the first man-made object to enter interstellar space. Birthdays, Jesse Owens, American sprinter, 1913. And Barry White in 1944. He'll take us out tonight. Have a good night. Thanks for your company. Thank you, Emily. Go on, Baz.
7: 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But I don't know about that. There's many times that we've loved and we've shared love and made love. It doesn't seem to me like it's enough. It's just not enough, baby.

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8: Weekend edition of Australia Overnight. Great to have your company. I'm Pat Panetta as we head into a brand new day, Saturday the 12th of September. 133-693 is my phone number and the text line 0477-693-693. Now, I mentioned that I'd been out and about a bit this week. I had some out-of-town visitors who were in Melbourne and the city's buzzing because of the American football, and it just had a great vibe. Maybe it was spring, but there was a lot of activity. And later in the week, as we head towards the big game at the MCG for the NFL, in town at like a sports bar type venue in the CBD, which of course is all decked out with the American football sort of paraphernalia, and we're there enjoying that sort of atmosphere. Now, there's a photo booth there, and these things, I guess, they're outsourced, a social media photo booth, that you're there, that you take a photo, and I guess they print out the old-fashioned photo. A person I was with insisted that we take a photo in this photo booth, but it wasn't working. There was no paper, or it just it was there and it wasn't functional. So you zing your card on it, ding, and nothing happens. The money comes out of your account in this this fancy photo booth, like a more modern day one, and you're thinking, oh, well, did it work? So ding, go again, money comes out of your account, but nothing's happening. Of course, the people who run the pub, when I say of course, it's like, well, it's not ours. No, we don't know anything about it. Sorry, there's a phone number on the side. Can you phone that? It's just sucking money out. Wouldn't that be a good business? Just a box that sits there that does nothing, and you just put your card up. So I guess, what do you think about that? Because do you have a duty of care if you're running the venue and you've got this boxing in the corner that's just taking money for and providing no service? Do you think you'd close the door or maybe the curtain or put a little sign there saying it's not working today, as opposed to having people streaming through and just going ding, ding, ding and nothing happening, and then they're saying, well, it's not, sorry, it's got nothing to do with me. Kenny. Hello, Kenny.
9: Hello, Pat. How are you, buddy?
8: Oh, I can't complain, Kenny.

0: What's up, mate?
1: Not much. I'm being okay.
0: How about those Dockers?
1: Yeah, good, eh?
0: Oh, I reckon they're, yeah, I think they, well, they're minor premiers, the Fremantle Dockers. We're going to talk sports soon. But they seem to have come good now. So I'm sure that those in WA, especially Frio way, Fremantle, would be very happy.
1: Yeah, well, way.
0: I reckon they will be. I reckon they will be, Kenny. Well done, mate. Well, thank you for listening. Let's have a look at some weather around the nation. In Broome, a sunny day and 31 degrees today. In Perth, a morning shower, then sunny and 21 degrees and currently 18 degrees for Perth. In Adelaide, a sunny day, 24 degrees for Adelaide, currently sitting on 16. In Melbourne, a partly cloudy day, 22 degrees today for Saturday for Melbourne. Right now, 8 degrees. In Hobart, a sunny day. And 19 degrees for Hobart. Currently it's 7 degrees. Off to Canberra, mostly sunny day today and 21 degrees. Currently it's 7. Wollongong, a mostly sunny day and 20 degrees today for Wollongong. In Sydney, cloud clearing, max of 21 today, right now 13. Partly cloudy in Newcastle and 21 degrees as well. In Brisbane, a shower or two, chasing a top of 23 degrees today. Brisbane right now sitting on 17. In Townsville, partly cloudy, 28. Cairns, shower or two, 27 degrees. Darwin, a sunny day, 34 degrees for Darwin, and Alice Springs, a mostly sunny day and 31 degrees. Now, the blank quiz is the news of the week blank quiz, and the prize is here for you to win 133693. It's the Pestrol Rodent-Free Max, very handy device to have, the Pestrol Rodent-Free Max. No chemicals, no poisons, you simply plug it in. Now, with spring in the air, the warmer weather, I hate to break it to you, but these rats and mice, they tend to multiply at this time of year. So this will keep them away. It's called the Pestrol Rodent Free Max. That is your prize on 133693 for the blank quiz. So different stories relating to the news of the week. Only 7 or 8 questions, so not many questions. We call it the blank quiz, and your chance to answer those questions and win the prize. For example, number 6. Just mentioning one about the American football. Friday morning at the MCG, American football came to town with the Rams versus the 49ers. The Rams are from Los Angeles, while the 49ers are from blank. Blank. 133693. Phone now. Your chance to win the prize. It's the blank quiz.
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0: Weekends, Australia Overnight across the nation. I'm Pat Panetta, and to join the conversation, 133693 and the text line 0477 693 693. Mick on the text, how much did you pay for the ticket to the NFL, and wasn't it too early for a football game, says Mick. I was very lucky. The ticket was organised for me, so I know there was the dynamic pricing, which means there was up to sort of $2,000 for tickets in the end, but I was lucky that I just like thought to myself, I had to pinch myself. I'm thinking, I'm going to the MCG today with 100,000 people. So got very lucky. So thanks to that person who organised the ticket for me. So there was that. Was it too early for a football game? Well, it suited me because I had to be here at midnight to do this radio show. So it was an early start so I could get home and have a bit of a break and get ready for this. People were doing the normal things that you do at a football show, football event, the hot dogs, the burgers, the beers, the chips, all the stuff that you do. Was it too early? No, I enjoyed it. It was a spring day and it was just a special event, I guess. It was a one-off, so it was something unique and different. Good on you, Mick. Thank you. Time to do this.
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13: The world-famous News of the Week Blank Quiz.
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13: That's 133693.
0: Prize is thanks to Pesterol. It's the Pesterol rodent-free Max, and this is the Blank Quiz. 133693. Karen's in Altona Meadows. Hi there, Karen.
14: Hello.
0: Karen, number 1111, Blanche forgive me, I'm going to say her name incorrectly now, but she's in the news. Blanche D'Alpage passed away on Tuesday at 82 years old, and she was an Australian writer and the wife of former Prime Minister Blank.
14: Bob Hawke.
0: Oh, you got it. There you are. Thank you, thank you. Number one. Number two, Prime Minister Anthony Albanese says he's not worried about upsetting US President Donald Trump with tougher rules governing big US technology companies as he introduces new requirements to let Australians opt out of blanks on their social media feed. So what was all this about this week? So Albanese's talking to the big tech companies, you can opt out of the blank on your social media feed.
14: I'm trying to remember. Is it fees?
0: What's that?
14: Fees? FWS?
0: Fees? No. No, that's a good one because that is that the drip... the drip fees that they sort of should, I think that is illegal now, or is it? They need to give you a price, not sort of just keep stacking on the prices as you go. Mark in Stall. Hey, Mark.
15: Morning, Pat. Something Mark. To do with that computer terminating, scouring.
0: Yeah, it's a word. There's a word, it's a phrase.
15: Jiggy,
0: yeah.
15: Blocking what we can listen and watch to from the communist government.
0: I love you, mate, but that's not it. This word was used a lot. We're referring to that story, sort of blocking in a way. It's sort of a thing that happens in the back end when you're looking at tech, social media. Hello, Pauline of Mentone. How are you? Not too bad, Pat. I love your show. Yes, Pauline?
16: Yeah.
0: How are you? This is the blank quiz number two here in the blank quiz to win the prize. Prime Minister Anthony Albanese says he's not worried about upsetting US President Donald Trump with tougher rules governing big US technology companies as he introduces new requirements to let Australians opt out of blanks on their social media feed. What do you think there?
16: No, sorry.
0: Oh, okay, all right. 133693. This is called the blank quiz. It relates to different stories of the week, news stories. That was Pauline. Let's go see David now. Hello, David.
17: Yeah, hi. How are you going?
0: Oh, I'm okay. What about you? What's happening in your world?
17: Just relaxing after watching a great game of football.
0: Yeah, AFL or NRL? Where are you calling
17: from? Well, actually, both.
0: Then you've got the American football too in Melbourne yesterday or Friday. So it's all happening. We're going to talk sport with our man, Andrew Lucas, soon. It's all footy finals fever. Okay, number two for you, David. Prime Minister Anthony Albanese says he's not worried about upsetting US President Donald Trump with tougher rules governing big US technology companies. He's introducing new requirements to let Australians opt out of blanks on their social media feed there, David.
17: Or I have no idea, but I'm just saying security.
0: Well, they're saying it is a security safety thing, are they? Why are they doing it? Anyway, thanks, David. There's Karen who's back on the line. Hello, Karen.
18: Hi, I think it's algorithms.
0: Algorithms it is, number two. That's the little computer in the back which says you've watched something for a little while, so we're going to keep pushing that same content to you. Now, can somebody remind me why that's a bad thing? I guess if it's bad content or if it's evil content, okay, that's stopping that. But the algorithm, is this the big debate, that you've got businesses and these sorts of things that sort of target audiences? So they use that sort of technology to send, you're looking for a car, for example, and the more you look at cars, the more you receive the various cars. So that would be the whole idea, isn't it? If you're looking at something and you're consuming it more and more, that's right, Karen's on the phone. It's sort of all my voice. But anyway, there's something for us to talk about. Okay, number three, blank quiz, Karen. On Friday, yesterday, we remembered 9/11, the terrorist attacks in New York City and Washington, D.C. Those events happened blank years ago. What anniversary of 9/11 was it? It shocked the world and killed, what an awful event, almost 3,000 people. How many years ago did that happen? We marked it yesterday, Karen.
18: 25
0: years for number three here at the blank quiz. Number four now, Karen. Let's go over here. A new study this week found that blanking in your bathroom released potential pathogens, even when the lid was closed. What's this all about, Karen? Blanking in your bathroom can release pathogens. What story is this? Blanking in your bathroom.
18: I'm going to be doing your teeth.
0: Oh, not doing your teeth there, Karen. Nice one. No. Tony's in Sydney. Hi, Tony. Tony, a new study this week found that blanking in your bathroom released potential pathogens even when the lid was closed. Tone? In Sydney?
19: Are you talking to me?
0: Yeah. Sorry. Are you Tony in Sydney?
19: Oh, sorry. It's Harry.
0: Harry. All right. Did you get the question?
19: Is it flushing the toilet?
0: Let me have a look here. Flushing the toilet. Yes, a new study found that flushing the toilet released a cloud of potential pathogens into your bathroom, even when the lid's closed. Researcher says it's probably still best to close your toilet lid than if you're healthy. You're probably fine. We guess you can flush and run, it says here. All right, there you go, Harriet. Number four, where are you heading off to?
19: I'm just heading back home, actually.
0: Okay, you've been out or are you working?
19: Yeah, I was just out working for a little bit. I was driving an Uber, and now I'm just going heading back home.
0: Okay. Now, Harry, we're at number five. Can you sit there? Do you mind? Or just sort of draw your head? How far away are you from home?
20: around the corner, so I'm all good.
0: All right, well, we're going to do a commercial break and come back, Harry. Only a few more to go as you continue with the blank quiz with Harry in Sydney after this.
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0: Heading to news, then we'll have Harry and a few other callers to continue with the blank quiz here on Australia Overnight. For the text message that tells me I need to ban certain people from the quiz, I'm doing a radio show. I ask people to phone for the quiz. If they phone once or a thousand times, I don't care. That's what it's all about. I'm doing a radio show. I'm not a policeman. If you want to phone for the quiz, you go for it. Here's September, because it's September.

0: News as it happens. This is Adelaide's 5AA.
1: Hello, I'm Chelsea Bowden. Police have conducted several welfare checks after another Optus outage left dozens of 000 callers unable to connect to emergency services. Optus confirmed the outage lasts for 1 hour and 16 minutes on Friday, affecting some customers in Victoria, South Australia, Tasmania and the Northern Territory. Victoria Police completed a number of welfare checks after Optus provided them with details of 39 impacted callers. The telco says a network issue resulted in intermittent call dropouts. One Nation MP Barnaby Joyce has apologised to Liberal member Andrew Hastie after the minor party called the former soldier a traitor. The slur was made in a cartoon posted on One Nation's social media channels. Mr Joyce doesn't believe Mr Hastie is a traitor, but says it's up to party leader Pauline Hanson to remove the cartoon. His One Nation colleague Sean Bell has told News 24 Mr Hastie is overreacting.
2: I don't think the party has anything to apologise for. I think people should go and watch the cartoon. It takes the mickey out of everyone. Mr. Hastie has had problems with One Nation for a very long time now. And that cartoon has been out for a very long time.
1: New South Wales is welcoming an upgraded credit rating outlook, while Queensland's rating has fallen for the first time since 2009. The Sunshine State's rating from S&P has dropped from AA+ to AA with an unstable outlook. The credit agency has upgraded the New South Wales outlook to stable. A jail sentence given to the man who murdered a New South Wales childcare worker has been criticised as inadequate. Daniel Billings has been jailed for up to 28 years for fatally stabbing Molly Ticehurst while on bail for domestic violence. His non-parole period is 20 years. Independent state MP and former prosecutor Philip Donato says the sentence is a joke.
3: This was the most serious of domestic violence offences. What's the point of having life sentences if the courts don't impose them? The Premier last week was talking about imposing life sentences for other offences. But what's the point if you've got Supreme Court judges that don't even impose the life sentences?
1: The WA government has granted police the power to beef up security around Australia's largest land-based defence expo. More than 10,000 people are expected to attend the event in Perth next month. A bill passed in Parliament will allow an exclusion zone to be set up around the event for 10 days. Anti-war protesters rioted outside the expo in Melbourne 2 years ago, injuring dozens of people. And Australians living with a type of motor neurone disease will soon have access to a cheaper treatment through the PBS.
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1: Fremantle have kept their premiership prospects alive with a 14-point win over Geelong in Perth. The Dockers surrendered an early 31-point lead before surging home in the shadows of the final break. Key forward Josh Tracy says they were hungry after last week's shock loss.
5: Found out last week who was in your close circle and who's really stuck by you. But I know we had 60,000-plus fans that stuck with us, and I know that hurt for a couple of days and I hurt for a few days, but I wasn't going to let a performance like last week sum up our year, and we weren't going to finish like that. That's for sure.
1: The Dockers will now face Sydney in next week's preliminary final. And the Newcastle Knights have defeated the Rabbitohs 20-10 in their elimination final in Sydney. A rough game for South Sydney, losing Cody Walker and Alex Johnston to injury. The Knights soldier on to a semi-final against the loser of the match between the Warriors and Dolphins tonight.
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14: 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Thank you, Harry. We had to do the news there, but we're up to number 5 with the blank quiz. You ready to go, Harry?
15: I'm all good to go.
14: Nice one. Around 170,000 passengers heading to and from Indonesia have been left stranded overnight. This is from during the week, a news story, after a blank closed a bunch of the country's airports. What are we talking about there, Harry?
15: Is it a volcanic eruption?
14: That's right. Sending ash 15,000 metres in the air in an eruption that reports said you could hear hundreds of kilometres away as ash spread across the country. It ended up in airspaces all over the place, and flights to Jakarta, Sydney and Melbourne were affected. Number 5. There you go. Number 6 for you there, Harry, in the blank quiz. Now, today, Saturday the 12th of September, Friday morning at the MCG, which was yesterday, American football came to town with the Rams versus the 49ers. The Rams are from Los Angeles and the 49ers are from blank.
15: San Francisco.
14: And they won easily. Okay. Number 7. There's only 8 questions to win the prize. We're at number 7 now, Harry. Last weekend, on the Scottish Isle of Easdale, the World Blank Championships took place with more than 400 participants. So this is more of a quirky story during the week. So it was in Scotland. On the Scottish Isle of Easdale, the World Blank Championships took place with more than 400 participants. What championships took place there, do you think, Harry?
15: Oh, okay, this is going to be a tough one.
14: Yeah.
15: Was it rowing? I'm not sure.
14: Oh, look, you're sort of thinking clearly there. It's not rowing, but it's on the Isle, Scotland, so it does involve water. There you go. Hi, Paul.
16: Hey, how you doing, Pat?
14: Good, Paul. Only a couple of questions to go here to win the prize. So last weekend on the Scottish Isle of Easdale, the World Blank Championships took place with more than 400 participants. Do you know the answer to this one?
16: Was it stone skipping?
14: Stone skipping it was. The World Stone Skimming Competition took place in Scotland on the so it was last weekend. With more than 400, I've just said that, there's a flooded quarry from 1881, and there you go, how interesting. The official Tossmaster is the prize that you get when you win. As for the champs, Abby McDonald, an Aussie repping New Zealand, won the women's title at 32. There you go. All right, so that's a story from during the week. Now, number 8 for the prize there, Paul of Melbourne. On this day, the 12th of September, born on this day in Galveston, Texas, is the US singer Barry White. His 70s hits include I'm Gonna Love You Just a Little More Baby, Never Gonna Give You Up, and Can't Get Enough of Your Blank Babe. What's going on there, Paul? What's the blank?
16: Can't get enough of your love, baby.
14: Can't get enough of your love, baby. Well done, Paul. Congratulations. There you go. We'll get your details and get you the details of the Pestrol. We'll get your details and send you the Pestrol Red and Free Max. Congratulations there, Paul.
15: Thank you, sir.
14: Now put your best Barry White voice on and say, here on Australia Overnight, he's Barry White and can't get enough of your love, baby. Paul?
16: Here on Australia Overnight. Be white. Get enough of your love,
14: baby.
17: 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But I don't know about that. There's many times that we've loved and we've shared love and made love. Doesn't seem to me like it's enough.

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9: That's right, on Australia Overnight, here comes Andrew Lucas, senior producer with the continuous call team on 2GB and 4BC, and our sport man on Australia Overnight weekends. How long have you been doing this role for, Andrew? I think when I started the show, oh, it feels like yesterday, but it's been longer than that. You were already here. You were here before me, weren't you, with Clinton?
10: Yeah, good morning, Pat, and good morning to your listeners. Yeah, that's right. I think a couple of years we've been speaking now. Yeah. I did a little bit with Clinton before that, with him being your predecessor, but always a pleasure to jump on in the early hours of the morning and recap last night's sport.
9: You're a great man, and a great time of year too at the footy finals, and the NRL finals began last night in Sydney.
10: Yeah, that's right. Great time of year, September footy finals in both the NRL and AFL. And yeah, you're right, we had the NRL begin the first elimination final last night, and it was Newcastle who were too good for South Sydney, 20 points to 10 in front of a crowd of over 28,000 at Allianz Stadium. And yeah, a phenomenal game, a fantastic performance from Newcastle down on troops, and they started best early. They scored the first two tries of the game. They led 10-6 at half time, and then South Sydney's cause wasn't helped when they lost Cody Walker to a calf injury. Cody Walker, one of their star players and best players in that lineup in the halves there, hitting at return after coming off from the field in the 30th minute. And then midway through the second half, the Knights broke the game open with Jermaine McEwen's second try, and then Dom Young going over for a try just after that. And that gave the Knights a 20 points to 6 lead. And South Sydney scored late, but they always had too much work to do. And Alex Johnston, he also came from the field from South. He had a groin issue too. And for Newcastle, that now seals a semi-final spot. And a lot of loyal fans who made the trip down from Newcastle all the way to Sydney to watch their team perform. And they weren't disappointed at all. So they'll now face the winner of this afternoon's qualifying final between the New Zealand Warriors and the Dolphins. So a big game coming up in that one. But then Newcastle, yeah, through to the semi-finals next week.
11: Okay, well, tell us more about the two big matches to come today as week one of the NRL finals continues.
10: Yeah, huge day ahead, and you'll hear it all on the continuous call team. At 4:05 Australian Eastern Standard Time, you'll have the New Zealand Warriors taking on the Dolphins. The Warriors finished second on the ladder, the Dolphins third. That'll be played at Go Media Stadium. Pat, would you believe this game sold out in just 17 minutes over in New Zealand, and we'll see a crowd of well over 25,000 fans over there in Auckland. And just shows the Warriors have done such a good job selling out their games throughout the season. They've won six in a row coming into this, the Warriors. They just missed out on the minor premiership to Penrith. They're the best attacking team in the competition, and they're the only team who scored over 700 points this season. They welcome back Lekahalasima and Jackson Ford from injury. Wade Egan and Kirk Cate will come back in for a rest. And then on the other hand, the Dolphins, another one of the form teams, they've won seven in a row coming into this. It's their first ever finals appearance in their short history. Selwyn Cobbo, Cody Nikorima and Kulu Kefu Finipuiaki come back into the side. And yeah, they're one of the most exciting teams, the Dolphins. And then later on tonight, it's the Cronulla Sharks hosting the North Queensland Cowboys at Allianz Stadium. Kick off in that one at 10-8 to 7:50 Australian Eastern Standard Time. And the Sharks, they come into this one having lost four of their last five. So they welcome back a few players from rest: Nico Hines, Blake Braley, Teague Wilson, Cale Lero, and then more importantly, Braden Trindle, who will line up in the halves. He's back from a shoulder injury to partner up with Nico as well. And for the Cowboys, they come into this one after conceding 50 points against the Raiders in their final match last week in Townsville. A really disappointing game in that. But they welcome back some troops. Jeremiah Nanae, he returns. Reuben Cotter, he successfully downgraded his careless high tackle charge at the NRL judiciary this week. And the winner of this game, Cronulla and the Cowboys, they take on the loser of Sunday's Penrith and Roosters qualifying final, and the loser of the Sharks and Cowboys, their season's over.
11: Okay. AFL as well, a bit deeper into the finals, and it was the first AFL semi-final last night over in the West.
10: Yeah, what a game this was. Fremantle too good for Geelong. The minor premiers, Fremantle 18-12, 120 over Geelong, 16-10, 106 off the stadium. A sold-out crowd there. Huge crowd over there, and they saw the Dockers get it done in the end. And it was a great game, and they started best, the Dockers. They kicked the first two goals through Shea Bolton in just the opening minutes, and they kicked six in the first term, Fremantle, and they ended up taking a 25-point lead into quarter time. Geelong fought back in the second term, to their credit. They cut the deficit to 21 points at that main break, and in the third, they tied in that deficit, and then they actually forged ahead midway through the third term, Geelong. And but then Fremantle, again, they didn't go away. We've seen them have those second-half surges so often throughout the season. And they kicked the last four goals of the third term to take a 16-point lead into three-quarter time. And in the end, in that fourth quarter, they just proved too strong. They started best after that third-quarter break, and then Geelong ended up kicking a couple late, but they fell short. And Patrick Boss, he kicked a goal with about a minute remaining to seal a big win for the Fremantle Dockers. A really important win here. Finished with four goals, Patrick Boss. And Luke Jackson, he was impressive. He had two goals, 25 touches and 35 hit-outs. And for Geelong, Ollie Henry, a career-high, five goals. Shannon Neal, kicked three. Patrick Dangerfield, two. And Bailey Smith, he had 29 disposals. So for Fremantle now, they'll face the Sydney Swans in a preliminary final at the SCG next weekend. So what a clash that'll be with all the... We're not far away. Only a couple more games in the grand final and all these teams chasing a play.
11: Yep, prelim finals, then semi-finals, and then you just say into the grand final. This weekend in the AFL, we are looking now in Brisbane. There's a semi to come in Brizzy.
10: Yeah, that's right. The second semi-final, the Brisbane Lions taking on the Adelaide Crows. First bounce at 7:35 Australian Eastern Time. Of course, the Brisbane Lions, they were embarrassed by Sydney and undermanned Sydney last week by 53 points. So they'll be looking to turn things around. Ty Gallup comes into the side. He replaces the injured Noah Ainsworth. And then for the Adelaide Crows, they got the job done. They beat the Western Bulldogs by 22 points in their elimination final in Adelaide last week. Zach Taylor comes into the side. Isaac Cumming omitted. And for the Crows, Riley Tilthorpe, he plays his 100th game. And for the Brisbane Lions, Charlie Cameron, he plays his 29th final. So a great effort there for Charlie Cameron as well. Earlier in the season, Brisbane were too good in this matchup by 52 points. And it'll be an exciting game up at the Gabba later on tonight. And the winner faces the Hawthorn in Melbourne in a preliminary final next week as well.
11: And yesterday, Friday, guess where I was? I was surrounded by another 100,000 people, MCG, the American football, the NFL, the San Francisco 49ers, that's right, isn't it? And it was the LA Rams, at the MCG. It was awesome.
10: Yeah, Pat, I've got to say, I wish I was right next to you there at the MCG
11: cool.
10: yesterday.
11: It was very, very cool.
10: What an atmosphere, what a turnout, and what an event. Over 100,000 fans, 100,021 packing into the MCG, and the MCG has never looked better. The field looked absolutely sensational to watch this historic NFL clash. The first time we've seen that, an NFL regular season game in Australia, and that was the San Francisco 49ers, as you know, defeating the LA Rams 27-7, and it was fantastic to see so many people pack in. I know a lot of people from Sydney, friends, colleagues, even rugby league players made the trip down to Melbourne to watch it, and it was just great to see. Obviously, with the time difference, it was 10:30 at the gang, and there was everyone out there turning out, people were celebrating and in their colours and having beers and food as well. And it was a bit of an upset as well. The LA Rams, they were one of the favourites heading into the season, so they only came in. It was a bit of a hit and run mission. I think they spent less than 30 hours in Australia, whereas San Francisco were here a lot longer. They did plenty of promotion. They were out and about throughout the week in Melbourne. In the end, it was the 49ers who were too good, 27-7.
11: All right. Always a pleasure. Thanks for being here with your sport report, Andrew Lucas. Thanks again, my friend.
10: Thanks for having me,
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11: Australia Overnight, weird science of Dr. Carl is on the way. Why do humans, polar bears, some birds, even ants kiss? Why? Do we know why it happens? And is it similar to how humans touch lips together and kiss, and why do we do it? I guess it's the it feels good for starters. So anyway, we'll discuss that with Dr. Carl. And a study showing the measurement of unethical behaviour, wealthy people versus those on lower incomes. What did that study reveal? Also, in a few hours talking politics, Saturday morning politics, filling in for Terry Barnes is John Preston this morning, looking at Warren Pickering, the leader of One Nation in Victoria, looking at the front page here from during the week, The Age, I made mistakes. One Nation's Victorian leader, Warren Pickering, has acknowledged using illicit drugs as a young man, but he says he's been clean for more than a decade. So a big political story from the week. And we'll talk about the reaction to that admission, how the story rolled out during the week, the initial denials from Pauline Hanson and others, and then the him coming forward and talking about, well, his past, and the reaction of those considering to vote with One Nation. Is it, in a way, drawing them closer to the political party of One Nation? You can judge and say, fire bullets in a political sense, but it seems like those who have chosen One Nation see these flaws, say to themselves, well, it was a long time ago and he was open and honest about it, and it may be drawing them closer to the party. That's part of what we'll be discussing later this morning with John Preston when we look at the week that was in politics. Today is Saturday, the 12th of September, and born on this day is Ben Folds. Now, Ben Folds was born in North Carolina, 1966. That means he's 60 today, Ben Folds. It feels like yesterday that it was just a young man singing all those songs on the radio. He's a US musician, and you might remember Ben Folds 5 was his trio, and they were called the Ben Folds 5, and they had a big hit in 1998, and here it is. It was called Brick.

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1: Hello, I'm Chelsea Bowden. A split has emerged within One Nation over the party's treatment of Liberal MP Andrew Hastie. The former elite soldier is demanding the party remove a cartoon on its social media channels that labels him a traitor. One Nation leader Pauline Hanson is refusing to budge, and her Senate colleague Sean Bell is backing her in. But high-profile One Nation recruit Barnaby Joyce has told News 24 he's sorry if Mr. Hastie is offended.
2: I apologise. It had nothing to do with me, but I apologise. And obviously, I don't believe Mr. Hastie's a traitor. Of course, that's an absurdity. He's not.
3: Should One Nation remove the cartoon?
2: That's beyond my pay grade, that, isn't it? I don't speak for Pauline, and that's a question for her.
1: Dozens of 000 calls have struggled to connect to emergency services following an Optus outage across multiple states. The telco confirmed the technical failure lasted over an hour, impacting customers in Victoria, South Australia, Tasmania and the Northern Territory. Victoria Police were notified of nearly 40 affected calls on Friday evening, prompting officers to carry out welfare checks. Optus says a network issue resulted in intermittent call dropouts. Australia's peak housing groups are urging the federal government to reverse its newly passed housing tax reforms. Independent modelling claims Labor's budget reforms will reduce the number of new homes built. Master Builders Chief Executive Danita Warren says the measures are worsening the housing crisis.
4: The restriction on self-managed super funds to no longer borrow to invest in residential housing. We're now seeing rents increase $10 per week. We need to be turbocharging investment in housing as opposed to restricting it.
1: An Australian tax office staffer in Queensland has been charged with corruption. The 32-year-old is accused of disclosing information obtained in his capacity as a public official to Organised Crime Associates. Electronic devices have been seized from his Surfers Paradise home along with child abuse material. All ferries on Sydney's Parramatta River are cancelled for this weekend due to ongoing industrial action. Operator Transdev says the decision is necessary to prevent delays on the rest of the network. Union members will not be collecting tickets on other services, but Transport New South Wales is encouraging customers to tap on regardless. And a new drug to combat motor neuron disease will be available at a cheaper price from next month. Qalsody previously cost $28,000 per script, but will be available for just $25 on the PBS. It comes after a similar treatment was added last year.
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1: The Newcastle Knights have kicked off the NRL finals with a win. Andrew Lucas reports.
6: Newcastle has ended South Sydney's season with a 20-10 elimination final victory in front of over 28,000 fans at Allianz Stadium. Last year's Wooden Spooners led 10-6 at the break and went back-to-back in the second half to break the game open and seal a semi-final berth. The Bunnies lost Cody Walker and Alex Johnston to injuries. Newcastle will now face the loser of the Warriors Dolphins qualifying final. Andrew Lucas, Allianz Stadium.
1: And Fremantle have survived a surge from Geelong to claim a 14-point semi-final win in Perth. Key forward Josh Tracy says they'll be moving on to the next game pretty quickly.
7: 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And yeah, we take it in our stride. 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
21: 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Here we go. 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Those beautiful memories of growing up in Australia. Yeah.

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15: Weekend edition of Australia Overnight. To join the conversation across the nation, 133693. We're talking memories and nostalgia with Matt Batten from TV City. And the question is, things that we grew up with, or you grew up with, that are sort of disappearing. On the text, 0477693693, the Phantom is quite funny. He's a very clever person, the Phantom. Matt, can you see the text messages on your side?
16: I can.
15: At the Pentridge Cafe, the dessert specialty is chocolate noose. Chocolate noose, as in Pentridge. And are the sprouts from Brussels? Brussels sprouts, that's don't know. One.
16: So, yeah. Pat, tell me something that you've missed from your childhood.
15: Oh, no, you're going to ask me.
16: Yeah, I've got to ask.
15: Okay. Missed from my childhood. For some reason, I don't know, because this is an easy... people talk about Sunny Boys.
16: Oh, the Sunny Boys.
15: The icy Sunny Boys.
16: Well, they're still around, though.
15: Are they? Because that would be...
16: You get the Sunny Boys.
15: And you'd open the Sunny Boy, and then there'd be like a little stamp inside,
16: yeah,
15: and you get a freebie.
16: One. Yeah. I remember those ones.
15: And you'd open it up and you think, oh, I've got a free one. So you'd sort of throw the ice block away and go and claim your free one. Sunny Boys. Growing up and it's disappearing. I guess the corner shop and the milk bar and all that. It's a shame that it's so corporate now.
16: It is. Video shops.
15: And video shops. That's right. My dad is now gone to God.
1: you know, he just loved movies. And we'd go to the video place. I think of him now on a Sunday or a Friday night, and you'd go through and you'd see all the, you know, the cards in there and, you know, what was – because now it's all streaming. You know, you don't sort of – if the tape wasn't there, you couldn't get it. Yeah, so that
16: I've got
1: the blockbuster
16: great memories
1: thing.
16: Of a Friday night, you know, as a kid that it was fish and chip night every Friday night. Yeah. You go get that, you're waiting for the fish and chips, and then you go to the video shop next door, pick the movie, and it was just, it was an exciting night as a child.
1: You know, they said, it might be another comedian that said, you know, you could say that you are the general manager, the regional manager for Blockbuster, and nobody can prove that you're not, because they're all gone now. I was the regional manager for Blockbuster across the nation. Gavin's on the road. Hi, Gavin.
17: Hey, gentlemen. How you going?
1: Good, Gav. What's up?
16: Morning, Gav.
17: Hey, not bad. Hey, back in the day, I used to work at a disco place in Queen Street. It was at the Victorian Racing Club. It was called BB's.
16: What was it called?
17: BB's.
16: BB's.
17: Yeah.
1: Right.
17: Yeah.
1: Are we talking, New South Wales, Melbourne, Sydney?
17: In Queen Street, in the city, in Melbourne.
1: In Melbourne. Queen Street.
16: What era was this? Yeah. Like, what year?
17: It was back in the early 80s. It was one of the first places. We used to open at 10 o'clock at night until 7 a.m.
1: Right. 10 p.m. to 7 a.m. and it was BB's, Queen Street.
17: BB's.
1: Yeah,
17: it was at the Victorian Racing Club.
1: Victorian Racing Club on Queen Street there. Right. So they'd be near the Albert Park Lake in a way. That side.
16: I haven't heard of.
1: No?
17: Queen Street in the city, in Victorian.
1: Oh,
17: Victorian
1: I'm sorry. Yeah, right. I'm thinking.
17: Yeah.
1: Oh, I see.
17: Yeah, I was just wondering if Arthur knew about that. If he's been around a few of the nightclubs and that.
1: Yeah, right. Yeah. BB's. There you go.
16: There's actually a BB's bar now over in Faulkner.
1: Yeah, right. Yeah. Might be the same place. Where are you driving to, Gavin?
17: I've just actually finished my last delivery. I'm leaving Dandenong and I'm going back to Deer Park.
1: And what's your memories of BB's? Are you going back to Deer Park from Dandenong? Your memories of BB's, did you meet anybody there that you might still be with? You know, I mean, that was the way you met people back then, I think, wasn't it?
17: Yeah, I met a lot of people. We used to get a lot of celebrities come in there. Like the West Indian cricket side, they came in one night. They were just unbelievable.
1: Well, they're
17: Yeah,
1: well, they were massive stars. That's right. We all barracked for you know, we liked the Aussies, but there was all the West Indian cricket players. Yeah, I remember that.
17: Yeah, Molly Meldrum used to come in and he had all people from Countdown and places like that.
1: Oh, gee.
17: Yeah.
1: Okay.
17: It was a really really good club.
16: What other clubs did you visit back in the day?
17: Oh, geez, I used to go to I was brought up in South and Port Melbourne, so I used to go to the Roxy a lot, the Chevron, the Palladium, which is in Albert Street in South Melbourne.
1: Right.
17: Palladium. Yeah, I'm probably a little bit too old for you guys. I'm 64.
1: Right, okay.
16: Did you ever hear of a club called Razor, which was in the RACV building?
1: Razor?
17: No, I don't remember that. No. We used to go to the Tunnel nightclub and...
16: Oh, the tunnel! Wow.
17: King Street. Yeah,
1: tunnel. That was a bit sketchy, wasn't it? You sort of get. I mean, King Street was always that way, I guess. You have to.
16: Yeah, King Street was wild.
1: Yes. Okay, Gavin. Well, it's just around the corner here. I know it's when I drive home sometimes. It's different now. Leo, hi there, Leo. Leo.
18: Down, boy.
1: Yeah, going well, Leo. What's happening?
18: Hey, man. Thank you. And your friend, if you can help me out, please, if you don't mind. I need two things I need to know.
1: Yeah.
18: Who sang that song, Breaky Breaky Heart?
1: Achy Breaky Heart was the guy with the mullet.
16: Billy Ray Cyrus.
18: Billy Ray Cyrus.
1: Yep.
18: Thank you for that. The other one is Neil Danaher, the poor guy, just passed away a couple of months ago.
1: Yeah.
18: What was the sickness he had? I'm trying to think of it.
1: MND. It was motor neuron disease. MND, a horrible thing.
18: Yeah, say that again, sorry?
1: Motor neuron disease. It attacks your body, motor. You know, you move your arms and legs. Motor neuron disease. Why are you asking this for, Leo?
18: Motor neuron.
1: Why?
18: Sorry?
1: Why are you asking these questions for? Are you having a conversation with somebody? You need a hand.
18: Hi. yeah, I'm always thinking about things, and sometimes I forget. And I,
1: yes.
18: And there's nothing worse when I can't think of the
1: name. Yeah, that's right. That it plays on your mind. Name. Yep, yep, gotcha.
18: Yeah. Now, before I go, yeah, what was it, the other one name? Breaky Heart, what was your name again, sorry?
16: Billy Ray Cyrus.
18: Billy Ray Cyrus.
1: Billy Ray Cyrus. Achy, breaky heart. Here we go, Leo.

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15: Weekend edition Australia Overnight. I'm Pat Panetta and Matt Batten from TV Cities here, and we're talking memories and nostalgia on 133693. The question is things that you've grown up with that have almost disappeared, like shopping on a Saturday or off to the movies because they're streaming, these sorts of things. Do you think, Matty?
16: Yes, and the polywaffle.
15: The polywaffle.
16: Remember the polywaffle?
15: Yeah, it's gone.
16: That's gone.
15: Or is it a victim of shrinkflation?
16: Yeah.
15: Where actually, now...
16: They brought them back in some of these
15: polywaffle
16: bites or something.
15: Oh, there you go.
16: And they didn't taste that great.
15: They're so, you know, they're so cunning with that shrinkflation. There's something I saw recently where... I guess it's the packaging getting smaller. They just do things where you're sort of buying less for your money. Jeff in East Brighton. Hi, Jeff.
17: Yeah, hi, Pat. I went to primary school in the late 60s, and there was a trivia question. What food item has gone up the most in cost? I used to buy potato cakes for 2 cents each, and now they're a dollar. It's gone up 50 times in about 50 years.
16: How good is a good potato cake, though?
15: Yeah.
16: I mean, I don't mind paying a dollar if it's good.
15: Yeah, with vinegar or not vinegar, that's right.
16: A little bit of vinegar, salt.
15: Steamed dimmies as well there, Jeff. Well, there you go, the potato cake. The inflation on the potato cake's been crazy.
17: Yeah, thanks, Pat.
15: Thank you, Jeff.
16: Well, I remember the potato cake was about 40 cents in the 80s when I was a kid. So.
15: Yeah, and you mentioned Friday night fish and chips and those sorts of things, which I think still happens. Friday night might be the sort of takeaway night. Uber. That's what you do now when you come to the roots. Justin's in Frankston. Hi, Justin.
18: G'day, Paddy boy. How are you, mate?
15: Oh, I'm okay, Justin boy.
16: Morning, Justin.
18: Yeah, how are you, man? Good. Now, I'm not too sure if you remember the good old Slinkies.
16: Oh, the Slinkies.
19: Oh, the Slinkies,
16: yeah,
19: that
16: yeah.
19: walk down the stairs.
16: What happened to those things? You don't see them.
19: Oh, well, I guess. Well, they're still fun. The kids still go for the squishy sort of gooey squishies, stuff
16: yeah,
19: or
16: yeah.
19: the gooeys, and that was sort of the same type of thing. The Slinky, which was how would you describe it?
16: The Slinkies, the Slinky. Round. Yeah, you put on the
19: metal
16: step and
19: thing,
16: it'd,
19: yeah.
16: you'd flop over. Yeah, yeah.
19: That's right. Yeah, Justin. Yeah, there were simple times back then. You could play for hours with a Slinky and a bit of squishy glue and you were set for hours.
18: Also got like 8 squishy dumplings and about 4 Slinkies.
19: Yeah, okay. What about they had the Ushi? Is it Ushis that Woolies had? I think there was a controversy because they ran out, but that was something.
16: Ushis, yeah,
19: anything
16: yeah.
19: you can squish in your hand, yeah. I think. Maybe it's a stress ball type situation. Charlie is in Wollongong. Hi, Charlie.
20: G'day, guys.
16: Morning, Charlie.
20: As much as I'm sort of enjoying remembering all those words and names and things that we haven't seen for a lot. What I'm actually missing these days is originality.
16: Yeah.
19: Originality, yeah.
16: That's true.
19: But the ability to think, do you think, Charlie? Is that what you mean? Reinvent, be original.
16: AI is taking all our thinking over.
20: No, it's not even that. It's been going on for years. We have been praising musicians and saying they're great, but the great ones, we're still playing the songs from the 60s and 70s.
16: Sure are.
20: You go on the TV, they're still playing all the old stuff. They're
19: That's
20: not playing
19: true.
20: The new stuff. All the great old movies.
16: And they're remixing all
20: they're
16: the old songs
20: come
16: too.
20: Come in and remake them. And they stuff it up the whole,
16: they
20: stuff
16: do.
20: Up the whole story because they bring in stuff like climate change and all this sort of rubbish.
19: They change the lyrics and things, yeah. Yeah.
16: What's a movie that you hope they do not remake? And I've got one that I hope they never remake because you cannot remake this movie, The Godfather.
19: You don't get any of that.
16: Just some movies you cannot touch.
19: Godfather,
16: they've got to be off limits.
19: Godfather the musical on stage. Thank you, Charlie. Max in South Melbourne. Hi, Max.
21: G'day, how are you?
19: Good, Max.
16: Morning, Max.
19: Good, a couple of minutes. Tell me.
21: Yeah, I know we're talking about stuff that's gone up, but what about peaches? I reckon they haven't gone up. They're the same price when I was a kid.
16: I don't know. About
19: maybe
16: that.
19: Maybe there's more available now, and they can cook them, quicker. Maybe the whole pizza market has changed.
21: I remember, the same price when I was young, it was $15 for pizza, and it's still that now.
19: Okay.
16: That's true.
19: There you go. No inflation on the pizza.
16: Now, speaking of food, can I read this text, Pat?
22: Yeah.
16: Polly waffles are nice, but can you imagine how much more delicious they'd be with the addition of a little raspberry jam, the Phantom?
19: That's right.
16: I could imagine that. That would be actually nice.
19: Yeah, dipping it in some raspberry
16: jam. On the Polly waffle.
19: Yeah. Just give it more more sweetness.
16: Yeah.
19: You just get
16: Shame
19: a Tim Tam. Tim Tam, no, that's right. Okay, now we're going to take a break and go to news. But before we go, TV City, anything, I don't want to put you on the spot here, but you're always planning something, aren't you?
16: Got things going on. TVcity.com.au, there's always things happening. And
19: what about interviews? You do interviews with TV people?
16: Yeah, interviews, podcasts, celebrities, Australian TV, on the TVcity.com.au website.
19: All right.
16: Thanks for having me, Pat.
19: Pleasure. Thank you. There's Matt Batten from TV City as we talk memories on Australia Overnight.

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8: Heading to news, and then after news we'll talk food with Melanie Leonello, a grilled chicken salad perfect for spring. And also after news we'll talk to Bryony Robertson. 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And Bryony's going to talk about getting a lawyer when you get married. If you're thinking about getting married again, you need a BFA, a binding financial agreement. You better get a lawyer, son. You better get a real good one. It

0: News as it happens. This is Adelaide's 5AA.
1: Hello, I'm Chelsea Bowden. Police have conducted several welfare checks after another Optus outage left dozens of 000 callers unable to connect to emergency services. Optus confirmed the outage lasts for 1 hour and 16 minutes on Friday, affecting some customers in Victoria, South Australia, Tasmania and the Northern Territory. Victoria Police completed a number of welfare checks after Optus provided them with details of 39 impacted callers. The telco says a network issue resulted in intermittent call dropouts. One Nation MP Barnaby Joyce has apologised to Liberal member Andrew Hastie after the minor party called the former soldier a traitor. The slur was made in a cartoon posted on One Nation's social media channels. Mr Joyce doesn't believe Mr Hastie is a traitor, but says it's up to party leader Pauline Hanson to remove the cartoon. His One Nation colleague Sean Bell has told News 24 Mr Hastie is overreacting.
2: I don't think the party has anything to apologise for. I think people should go and watch the cartoon. It takes the mickey out of everyone. Mr. Hastie has had problems with One Nation for a very long time now. And that cartoon has been out for a very long time.
1: New South Wales is welcoming an upgraded credit rating outlook, while Queensland's rating has fallen for the first time since 2009. The Sunshine State's rating from S&P has dropped from AA+ to AA with an unstable outlook. The credit agency has upgraded the New South Wales outlook to stable. A jail sentence given to the man who murdered a New South Wales childcare worker has been criticised as inadequate. Daniel Billings has been jailed for up to 28 years for fatally stabbing Molly Ticehurst while on bail for domestic violence. His non-parole period is 20 years. Independent state MP and former prosecutor Philip Donato says the sentence is a joke.
3: This was the most serious of domestic violence offences. What's the point of having life sentences if the courts don't impose them? The Premier last week was talking about imposing life sentences for other offences. But what's the point if you've got Supreme Court judges that don't even impose the life sentences?
1: The WA government has granted police the power to beef up security around Australia's largest land-based defence expo. More than 10,000 people are expected to attend the event in Perth next month. A bill passed in Parliament will allow an exclusion zone to be set up around the event for 10 days. Anti-war protesters rioted outside the expo in Melbourne 2 years ago, injuring dozens of people. And Australians living with a type of motor neurone disease will soon have access to a cheaper treatment through the PBS.
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1: Fremantle have kept their premiership prospects alive with a 14-point win over Geelong in Perth. The Dockers surrendered an early 31-point lead before surging home in the shadows of the final break. Key forward Josh Tracy says they were hungry after last week's shock loss.
5: Found out last week who was in your close circle and who's really stuck by you. But I know we had 60,000-plus fans that stuck with us, and I know that hurt for a couple of days and I hurt for a few days, but I wasn't going to let a performance like last week sum up our year, and we weren't going to finish like that's for sure.
1: The Dockers will now face Sydney in next week's preliminary final. And the Newcastle Knights have defeated the Rabbitohs 20-10 in their elimination final in Sydney. A rough game for South Sydney, losing Cody Walker and Alex Johnston to injury. The Knights soldier on to a semi-final against the loser of the match between the Warriors and Dolphins tonight.
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0: No, up the inside, because I just wanted to get there as quick as I can, but I didn't. So the inside is, it's just on the highway, yeah? Is it the main highways into Sydney, into Brisbane on the main highways? Yeah, not the coast. That'd be right. Is that what you mean?
1: No, because there's two ways out of Melbourne going to Brisbane.
0: Yeah.
1: There's
0: the
1: coast road, where you go up the Hume Highway.
0: Yeah. What's the coast?
1: And then you take the Princess Highway and go to Brisbane that way.
0: Right.
1: Or coming out of Melbourne, you go up what's known as Highway 39. I can't think of the name of the damn thing.
0: Right. Now I'm the Hume, yeah. And then the Princess. I think you're right.
1: You went up the coast road.
0: Yeah. Okay. Coffs Harbour.
1: Freeway.
0: Yeah, which is Port Macquarie, sorry, which is the coast. Yeah, there you go. All right, well, good on you, mate. We'll phone us any time, and we'll have to get your number and work something out then.
1: Yeah, mate, no problem. I ring up pretty much every night, so...
0: Oh, do you? Okay. You haven't identified yourself.
1: I have a chat with Tony every night about something.
0: Tony McManus. Okay. Yeah, nice. Yeah. Okay, and are you working now? You're in the truck now?
1: Yes, mate, I'm on the way to Melbourne, I'm on the way home.
0: Yeah, yeah. And how many days have you been driving?
1: I've been, started this week on Sunday.
0: Yeah.
1: Left Melbourne Sunday, went to Adelaide, then back home, then back to Adelaide, then back home. Back to Adelaide, got back into Adelaide yesterday morning, and now I'm going home.
0: Yep.
1: Today I'll be home about 11 o'clock.
0: The garden needs you, mate. It's spring. Got to pull the weeds.
1: Yeah, that's what I've got to pay a gardener for, mate. I'm not home often enough to
0: tend to
1: the garden.
0: Just head
1: to the garden. I pay a young bloke $50 a week to come around and keep an eye on it for me.
0: Yep, nice one. Okay, good on you, Rod. Thank you, mate. No worries. Appreciate
1: it. You have a good day, mate. Stay safe.
0: Thank you. Rod the Truckee in South Australia. Some weather here on Australia Overnight. A sunny day. Alistair McLeod, we can get him on the phone. We've got time for Alistair. Okay, so I'll quickly do some weather. Sunny and 31 degrees in Broome. Perth, morning showers, then sunny, 21 degrees. Sunny today in Adelaide, 24. Partly cloudy, 22 degrees for Melbourne. Sunny in Hobart today and 19 degrees. Canberra, mostly sunny, 21. Wollongong, mostly sunny, 20. In Sydney, cloud clearing in 21 today. Brisbane, a shower or two, 23 degrees. Townsville, partly cloudy, 28 degrees. Cairns, shower to 27 degrees. Now, Alistair McLeod is a TV chef. He's worked in top restaurants around the world from Belfast to Brisbane, and he's going to tell us about the Good Food and Wine Show, which travels around the nation. Next stop is Brisbane. We're talking the Good Food and Wine Show with Alistair McLeod after this.
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0: and with preferential voting in Australia, the Labor government may well go back into minority. So now, as you say, we operate in the Westminster system, and you can't have a majority against you. You've got to have a majority or the confidence of the House, as we say. Mm. So I think the next term of government's going to be interesting. I don't think you're going to see 94 seats with the Labor government. And I also think One Nation is going to bag a few, and the mix is going to be pretty interesting. And now we're seeing this all over the world, where we've got right-wing parties like One Nation take up seats in Parliament, and all of a sudden they can't be ignored. People have got to do business with them.
1: Rob's in Melbourne. Hi, Rob.
2: Just a question. Whatever happened to dentists being put on Medicare? I mean, I know people that voted for Labor based on that promise.
1: Dental on Medicare. Did Albo say that in the election?
2: One of the election promises, Labor promised to put dental onto Medicare.
1: It's the cost, is it, John?
0: Well, look, there are actually existing dental programs under Medicare. There's a juvenile dental program for those who are eligible for a healthcare card. Dental care has long been a bit of a political sticking point at elections. The Greens campaigned last time on completely free dental care and were unsuccessful, obviously. Governments, well, we've got in the current Victorian government is wanting walk-in clinics. The reason why we haven't seen it, on broad-based coverage in the population is cost, not surprisingly. So, look, you're going to find some form of basic dental care continue to be provided under Medicare, but it's not going to be universal. I can't see that changing anytime soon. The sheer cost of doing so would be astronomical, and also you'd need dentists to provide bulk billing service, which is something that the majority of them would refuse to do.
1: John, here's a funny text from The Phantom. One sport Albo won't be taking up is basketball because to travel is forbidden. There you go. Steve is in Liverpool. Hi, Steve.
3: G'day. Look, you can ask me why most people are going to vote One Nation, and I'll tell you why. First of all, we are sick of the Labor left, absolutely sick of them. Now, the Liberals, they seem to have the left infiltrated in their own party. So why would we vote Liberal when we think there are some members in there that are actually may as well be in the Labor Party? Now, also, you talk about we can't afford this, we can't afford that. And you pick on little things like 6 million here, maybe 10 million here. But when you add them all up, this is exactly why we can't afford a prison. Because if you look at the last probably 5 years and see how much we've spent on different silly things, and this climate change, this is another thing. Has anybody ever asked Bowen exactly how much we have spent? Now, he continues to talk about climate change, and it seems like every government wants to compare other countries, but they're not comparing, nuclear, they're not comparing anything because it doesn't suit them. So at the end of the day, we do have the money. The problem is we waste it. Now, the Liberals, the old Liberals, they're actually, as far as I'm concerned, they're very tight with money, which is a great thing. But the thing is, they're not going to get in because their leader will not, when a minister comes out and says something that he shouldn't be saying, he just brushes it over. And people are sick of it. So at least Pauline Hanson is saying the right things that everybody wants. Now, and also you mentioned she doesn't have any solutions, which is fine to say that. But tell me something. Has Labor, have they got any solutions? Because all they seem to do is spend money. That's all they do, spend money. And the Liberals, yes, I think they do have solutions, but unfortunately nobody trusts them because they do not say what the people want because they're too scared because they want to please the right and they want to please the left. You can't please both. You've got to either take a stand, and Pauline Hanson does.
0: Well, there's a fair bit to unpack there, but look, let's start with the Labor government. I wholeheartedly agree it is a government that has completely run out of ideas. into their second term, and they will tell you everything is fine. And if there is a problem, they've already produced some wonderful solution. You shouldn't worry your pretty little head about it. The federal budget is another story. It is $750 billion now. If it was a country, it would be more than twice the size of New Zealand. And there are competing priorities for the federal budget, as you say. And how those get decided, I don't think, in my own view, I don't think the federal budget is currently given as much scrutiny as it deserves. There's no question about that. But I also just want to put one more overlay on that. Everyone's going to get caught up to now. The cost of servicing government debt is rising, and people who lend to governments are getting very, very choosy about who they lend to. And I think this is all going to come to a crunch sometime in the next 6 to 12 months. You're already seeing it happen in the last month. So, look, one way or another, I think you're right. This is going to come to a screeching halt, and the political process is going to have to deal with it somehow. Labor left, yes, well, what can you say about them? They believe in conspiracy theories the way the rest of us believe in gravity.
1: The Saturday morning political chat with John Preston, 133-693. David and Neil will talk to you after this, and your calls, 133-693. Saturday morning politics, the weekend edition of Australia Overnight.
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1: David in Sydney. Hi there, David. Your question or comment with John Preston, politics.
14: Well, Thank you. My view is that One Nation, rather than being the party of no solutions, is in fact the party that's setting the agenda, the national agenda. For example, first, immigration. She's put that on the agenda, and even the government is trying to fix up its policy so that at least it'll look right for the election. Just take the monstrosity the politicians have created, and that's the illegal cigarettes business. They've turned it into a crime, a massive crime. The Liberals have been involved in it too. They were involved in this scheme. She's got the answer, and the others are shuffling to try and catch up with her.
1: Well, that's the role they're playing there, setting the agenda. We'd agree with that, wouldn't we, John?
0: We'd have to. She's certainly keeping them honest in policy, as we said before, and as I said to Pauline herself a couple of weeks ago, and I agree with you on tobacco excise. This was Tanya Plibersek's brainchild of morality, and it's been an abject failure, and the only solution is to reduce the excise rates. As for immigration, it's a whole lot more complicated. Immigration is here to stay at a net overseas rate of about 250 to 300,000 per annum, and there is nothing anyone can do about that. And that's, of course, why all of the major parties have found themselves tongue-tied in the last 2 weeks. Pat Panetta put a fire under them all several weeks ago when he revealed the net overseas migration rate and said, you know, and showed One Nation's initial policy to be unworkable as it was. And but the fact remains, this is a country that cannot maintain its workforce and has a birth rate that won't replace its population. We need immigration, and that is not going to stop. But you're right, we should have a frank discussion with the Australian people about it.
1: Neil in Cranbourne. Hi, Neil.
15: How you going, Pat? Yeah, I'm just saying, I nearly got broken into about 6 weeks ago. And I spent $5,000 on cameras around my house. And with the immigration bit, why doesn't Pauline, if she does get in, put in the first three questions on the papers that, A, you come and live in Australia and like us, we're sick of these killings. Bring in the hanging or...
1: Okay. All right, Neil. Look, equating crime with immigration, I mean, we've had that conversation. It needs to be looked at. You can't really do that.
0: There is no correlation.
1: Yeah. We've got one more minute. That was Neil. Paul, just quickly tell me your thought there, Paul, in Brisbane.
16: Hello. Yeah, look, the submarines, $368 billion. What was more important, health, dental, homelessness, ageing, and education, or submarine?
1: There you go. The question of priorities there, John, in 30 seconds.
0: Yeah, well, that's what every government juggles. But health and education, domestic matters are more pressing. But defence is rising by the year and is going to continue to rise. The geopolitical position in the Indo-Pacific's changed and everyone acknowledges that. It's not going to get any cheaper. Mm. So if you were looking for a tax cut, you might be disappointed.
1: Enjoy your Saturday. We always appreciate your time in Australia overnight. John Preston, thank you.
0: Always a pleasure, never a chore.
1: Our political expert and media commentator, John Preston, in Australia Overnight.
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1: Okay, heading to news, and she's back, Olympia Kratowski, after news. Yes, welcome to the week here with Olympia Kratowski. Just looking at a list of the fun things to do across the nation. A Queensland town celebrating a special event or a milestone, Sydney Harbour, and more. Flowers in Canberra too.
13: News as it happens. This is Adelaide's 5AA.
28: Hello, I'm Chelsea Bowden. Police have conducted several welfare checks after another Optus outage left dozens of 000 callers unable to connect to emergency services. Optus confirmed the outage lasts for 1 hour and 16 minutes on Friday, affecting some customers in Victoria, South Australia, Tasmania and the Northern Territory. Victoria Police completed a number of welfare checks after Optus provided them with details of 39 impacted callers. The telco says a network issue resulted in intermittent call dropouts. One Nation MP Barnaby Joyce has apologised to Liberal member Andrew Hastie after the minor party called the former soldier a traitor. The slur was made in a cartoon posted on One Nation's social media channels. Mr Joyce doesn't believe Mr Hastie is a traitor, but says it's up to party leader Pauline Hanson to remove the cartoon. His One Nation colleague Sean Bell has told News 24 Mr Hastie is overreacting.
29: I don't think the party has anything to apologise for. I think people should go and watch the cartoon. It takes the mickey out of everyone. Mr. Hastie has had problems with One Nation for a very long time now. And that cartoon has been out for a very long time.
28: New South Wales is welcoming an upgraded credit rating outlook, while Queensland's rating has fallen for the first time since 2009. The Sunshine State's rating from S&P has dropped from AA+ to AA with an unstable outlook. The credit agency has upgraded the New South Wales outlook to stable. A jail sentence given to the man who murdered a New South Wales childcare worker has been criticised as inadequate. Daniel Billings has been jailed for up to 28 years for fatally stabbing Molly Ticehurst while on bail for domestic violence. His non-parole period is 20 years. Independent state MP and former prosecutor Philip Donato says the sentence is a joke.
2: This was the most serious of domestic violence offences. What's the point of having life sentences if the courts don't impose them? The Premier last week was talking about imposing life sentences for other offences. But what's the point if you've got Supreme Court judges that don't even impose the life sentences?
28: The WA government has granted police the power to beef up security around Australia's largest land-based defence expo. More than 10,000 people are expected to attend the event in Perth next month. A bill passed in Parliament will allow an exclusion zone to be set up around the event for 10 days. Anti-war protesters rioted outside the expo in Melbourne 2 years ago, injuring dozens of people. And Australians living with a type of motor neurone disease will soon have access to a cheaper treatment through the PBS.
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28: Fremantle have kept their premiership prospects alive with a 14-point win over Geelong in Perth. The Dockers surrendered an early 31-point lead before surging home in the shadows of the final break. Key forward Josh Tracy says they were hungry after last week's shock loss.
5: Found out last week who was in your close circle and who's really stuck by you. But I know we had 60,000-plus fans that stuck with us, and I know that hurt for a couple of days and I hurt for a few days, but I wasn't going to let a performance like last week sum up our year, and we weren't going to finish like that. No, that's for sure.
28: The Dockers will now face Sydney in next week's preliminary final. And the Newcastle Knights have defeated the Rabbitohs 20-10 in their elimination final in Sydney. A rough game for South Sydney, losing Cody Walker and Alex Johnston to injury. The Knights soldier on to a semi-final against the loser of the match between the Warriors and Dolphins tonight.
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31: Now, on Australia Overnight, welcome to the weekend with Pat Benetta and Olympia Kwiatkowski. It's time to feel good.
1: It's the Saturday morning edition of Australia Overnight, and she's back and here with her segment, Welcome to the Weekend, every Saturday morning, Olympia Kwiatkowski. Hello, Olympia.
0: Good morning. Yes, still in Melbourne. Have you told the listeners how lucky you are as a lucky man being in Melbourne who just so happened to get a call up yesterday morning and said, do you want to come to the NFL game, the biggest event in Melbourne?
1: I did. I mentioned it, that I got a ticket. I had some text messages asking about how much should I pay, how did I get there, and I said somebody I know was able to get a ticket at the MCG, and her initials are OK, and there I was sitting at the MCG, because you're here in Melbourne, and you had a couple of tickets, and it was just awesome, wasn't it, the American football?
0: It's just like nothing I'd ever experienced before, so really great to get along yesterday and check that all out, and, you know, things are still going in Melbourne. It's very much the hype is still here, and things are still happening today.
1: And, yeah, and you enjoyed the Jonas boys and brothers. I know you videoed that and put it on social media.
0: Yeah.
1: I think you had a few text messages about it. Then I just thought it was a great spectacle. I thought everybody did a great job.
0: Yeah, it was really great, particularly when they did some John Farnham, The Voice.
1: Yeah, that's right.
0: Yeah,
1: and people
0: that.
1: Can see that on your Instagram, Olympia Kwiatkowski, to see some videos from the big, it's the NFL, isn't it? What are we talking about, the American football?
0: NFL.
1: Yeah, that's right. Mm-hmm. All the acronyms, which came to the MCG, 100,000 people, and it was wonderful to be there. So thanks, Olympia. I enjoyed every second of it. Okay, 133-693. Welcome to the weekend means we'll whip around the nation and Olympia will help you out as far as things to do. Let's start with Brisbane in Queensland.
0: Yes, let's start in Queensland. This one takes a bit of a road trip if you're in Brisbane, but Pittsworth. Pittsworth is just very close to Toowoomba. Mm. It is turning 150 today, so they're having a massive celebration today. So it starts at 9 o'clock at Centenary Park with the official time capsule ceremony at 10:30. Have you ever had... I remember when I was in high school. Maybe primary school, yeah. Actually. They put a time capsule buried in the Oval. And
1: yes, we did too.
0: I should really check up on that and
1: it
0: see.
1: It might still be there. Oh, I wonder what we... Yeah, that's right. Oh, yeah. How about when you hear in the news people who find messages in a bottle that might roll up somewhere as well? Mm. That's something you did when you were a kid.
0: Yes.
1: Yeah, awesome. Love it.
0: Well, the time capsule is going to be open at 10:30 this morning. They've also got the Grand Street Parade that is happening at 11. So there'll be historical displays, art exhibitions, food stalls, live music, lots of activities as well for the kids. So basically the whole town is getting involved. There's even a special steam train that is running from Toowoomba to Pittsworth behind the historic Peter Ford locomotive. Mm-hmm. So if you've always wanted an excuse to, you know, ride a steam train and plenty of history in a beautiful little country town celebrating their 150th birthday, this is your day to do it. So I love these sort of events. It's kind of a, you know, one of those things you head on out to and... yeah,
1: enjoy the little town. About 3,000, I think I did Wikipedia. Here it is, 3,300 population for Pittsworth. It's a tiny little hamlet. And you can enjoy that today, turning 150. Now, 133-693, if you have something to tell us about, if something fun's happening near you, 133-693. Olympia, let's go to Sydney.
0: In Sydney, if you're looking for a little bit of culture this weekend, or maybe you've got some kids who need some entertaining, you can head to the Sydney Opera House. This is today. This is the Carnival of the Animals. So the Sydney Symphony Orchestra, they're performing it's a musical menagerie with, it's all about animals. So there's elephants, lions, birds, and all sorts of animals brought to life through the orchestra. So there's two performances happening today. One is at 10 o'clock, one's at 12:30. And the show runs for about an hour. So it's kind of aimed for kids around the ages of 5 to 12, but let's be honest, it's great for everyone. Yeah. So, maybe you might want to spend some musical animals. And
1: A
0: way to do it at the Sydney Opera House, yeah.
1: What a setting too. The Carnival Animals by the harbour there. That's for our listeners at 2GB Sydney. That's what's happening in Sydney. Now I'm going to get a call here for you, I think, Limpy. Here we go. It's Julian's on the line. Hello, Julian.
0: Morning.
11: Good morning. Dzień dobry.
0: Dzień dobry.
11: How are you? How come you get the King's birthday the first Monday in October, don't you?
1: In Brisbane. That's right. That sounds about right.
0: All over the place, that one, isn't it? I think so. I'm kind of a bit.
1: It is all over the place, isn't it? I think it's March.
0: I'm a bit out of whack with them all, yeah.
1: In Melbourne and Sydney. Yes, that's right, Julian.
11: Perth gets it the Monday after the grand final.
1: That's right.
11: That's very strange. So if you have so many different King's birthdays across the world, New Zealand gets it the first Monday in June. So how come he was lucky enough to get 15 different birthdays across the world?
1: There you go. Well, he's the king.
0: It's like that. It's always something, always things changing and everything as well, whether it's their birthday or not.
1: And we get a public holiday, so it's a bonus. Thank you, Julian. 133-693 to chat to Olympia. Welcome to the weekend, and let's go to Melbourne. What's happening in Melbourne?
0: Yeah, let's talk about the NFL again. So, of course, they've got the NFL Kickoff Festival. So that started on Thursday. It is still going today, so it's been like a three-day sort of celebration of everything happening NFL, but just outside the stadium. So it's wrapping up today. So obviously we had the game yesterday, so big lead up into that, but it is still going. So the festival runs today from 11 until 7 o'clock tonight. And they've got the NFL flag activities. They've got fan competitions, giveaways, and the NFL Museum. So a great chance to also get your hands on some merchandise. I know they were really busy yesterday. They've also got all of the 60 Super Bowl rings will be on display. They've also got the 32 team lockers and the Vince Lombardi trophy.
1: Oh, yeah.
0: So plenty of fun opportunities. NFL madness is still happening. And there's also live music. So I think Peking Duck were there on the first day. Yep. And today you can go and see one of my favourite bands, Sneaky Sound System. They will be performing. So even if you can't tell the difference between, a quarterback or a quarter pounder, and I had NFL was all about until going and seeing it.
1: Yeah.
0: There is still plenty to see, and Melbourne is really just buzzing with all this NFL entertainment. So maybe today you want to head on off to the NFL Kickoff Festival.
1: Yes, and for our listeners, I'm sure most people know, so that it was Friday morning because it was being, it was played in the States, of course, in line with their timing there. So we had a text, Olympia, asking if it was too early for a footy game, but it felt like, it was early. It was good for me because I could then get home and get ready for the radio show. It was early. It was not super early, but it was completely fine. You had your chips and your burgers, and some people were having a few beers and all that sort of stuff. It was a real live footy game, even though it was 10:30 in the morning.
0: It was a bit early. I did find it a little bit strange. But, I think once you're there, you kind of... It was a bit strange, though, seeing a lot of people drinking a lot of beer.
1: Yes, that's
0: early
1: right,
0: in the
1: which
0: morning,
1: is very
0: but I guess
1: sort of American
0: it's 5
1: football.
0: O'clock somewhere.
1: That's true. Okay, whipping around the nation, things to do with Olympia Kwiatkowski. And let's head to Adelaide. Tell me about Adelaide.
0: In Adelaide, it is the Royal Adelaide Show. It's the final weekend, wrapping up tomorrow. So the gates open from 9 o'clock. Everything you can expect from a show. There's rides, there's show bags, all the animals, food, wood shopping, entertainment, and lots of fairy floss as well to put you through a bit of a sugar coma. They've got 50 rides, including some new ones this year. They've got the Warrior and the Lunar Rix, which is apparently the world's first double-ended triple-spinning ride, which sounds like a lot of fun. I think I'd just be sticking to the Ferris wheel myself.
1: Yeah.
0: But, Adelaide Show wrapping up this weekend. So if you've been wanting to get along to it and check that out the last weekend. And we'll just wrap up now in Perth.
1: Yes.
0: A little something different for Perth this weekend. They've got the Evolve Pop Culture Expo at the Cannington Exhibition Centre and Showgrounds running today and also tomorrow, kicking off at 10 o'clock, going through until 5. Basically, basically heaven if you like cosplay, gaming, comics, all that pop culture, and maybe all things a little bit nerdy, which I think a lot of people like and are good.
1: Yes.
0: So, all the cosplay competitions and parades. They've got photography competitions, live performances, a lot of artists head out and you can meet them, and lots of panels. So a great weekend as well. It's $20 for one day, or you can go the whole weekend for $25. And kids under 12 get in for free. That is happening in Perth. And that's your wrap of what's happening around the nation.
1: Well done. Thank you, Olympia. And we can see some videos of the American footy. You were there earlier today. And, you singing along to the Jonas Brothers on your
0: Instagram. No, it was there yesterday.
1: Oh, yesterday, of course.
0: Not earlier today.
1: Today's
0: yeah.
1: Saturday. It was yesterday. It was just Friday. Olympia, O-L-Y-M-P-I-A. It was Olympia Kwiatkowski, K-W-I-T-O-S-K-I. And you can see it on your Instagram. Thanks, Olympia. Awesome. And I'm getting some messages through about some events, so I'll do those. But always a pleasure. You're wonderful.
0: Thanks,
1: thank
0: Pat.
1: You.
0: Catch you next weekend. Bye.
1: Olympia Kwiatkowski, and welcome to the weekend. 133693 or the text 0477693693 to share an event near you. Here we go. What's on near you? Terry's put one through. He's reminding us of a stage show in Clayton. The Savoy Opera Company presents Gilbert and Sullivan's The Yeoman and the Guard, or The Merry Man and His Maid. So that's today, Saturday the 12th. Yes, it is, 8 p.m. tonight. And $50 for adults, concession at $40, kids at $10. 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So that one coming through as well. So what's happening near you? Tell me all about it. 133693, the weekend edition of Australia Overnight.
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21: Buddy. Just bear with me a moment, Pat. Sorry.
1: Helen's in Neil. You okay, Helen? Yep, you're okay. You're on the air. Tell me, off you go.
21: Thank you, Pat.
2: Today, we've got the Dimboola at Dimboola Glow, and that is food trucks, live music, late night shopping, and that is between 4:30 and 8:30. Now, the Mill Historical Society have Imelda Gribben as a guest speaker at the Senior Citizens Hall. I think she was on last night, but she was talking on the Schultz family up here in the district. Also, it's a workshop which goes on for the whole of the weekend. And Pat, look, Monday, I'm sure there's a lot of people that have heard of our little shop called Luana. Now, it's got handcrafted, home-cooked and home, grown stuff and everything like that in there. Well, that's celebrating its 50th anniversary on Monday at 1 o'clock p.m. Next, can I just make mention, this is important too, it's next Saturday at Japarit, the Sir Robert Menzies Spire. They're celebrating the 60th anniversary. Now, as you all know, Sir Robert was born in Japarit those many, many years ago. And that's all happening up there on the Wimmera River, 60th anniversary. And also on that Sunday, the Mill churches have a combined service at the Mill Theatre. And that's starting at 9:30. And we'd like to see you all there if you can. And not only that, but the Mill Lions Club are having their market, community market, down at JPEX Park. And that's something to be. But, it's all good. And, Pat, can I ask Julian, if he's listening, if he would mind messaging me, please? I really would like to give him some information from last weekend. And that'd be good if he would, please. Helen of Mill.
1: Yes, well, he's listening. Good on you, Helen. Thank you for the new report there. As we whip around the nation now, Saturday the 12th of September, some weather for today. In Broome, a sunny day and 31 degrees. In Perth, morning showers, then sunny and a top of 21 degrees. It's 17 right now. Adelaide, sunny and 24 degrees. It's 15. Melbourne, partly cloudy and 22 degrees today for Saturday in Melbourne. It's 7 degrees currently. Hobart, sunny and 19 degrees. Right now, it's 5. In Canberra, mostly sunny and 21 degrees. It's 7 degrees right now. In Wollongong, mostly sunny and 20. Cloud clearing in Sydney today, 21 degrees. It's 11 degrees currently. Partly cloudy in Newcastle, 21. Brisbane, a shower of 2 and 23 degrees. Partly cloudy in 28. Cairns, shower of 2 and 27. Sunny in 34 degrees. Mostly sunny in 31 degrees today for Alice Springs. There's your Saturday weather, the 12th of September on Australia Overnight.
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1: One 33693 is my number, and the text line 0477 693 693. So let's do this.
31: Yeah. Now on Australia Overnight, it's a Shake It Off Saturday with Pat Panetta. Call now 133693 133693 and tell us what you need to shake off.
1: That's the number 133693. Before you get into the weekend, you'll feel better. Just shake it off. What's on your mind? Use this program to vent or share. What do you need to shake off? 133693. The prize list is here. The big snappy bug catcher from Pestrol is your chance to win. Everybody who shakes off something will go into the running for the prize. So 133693. What do you need to shake off before you get into your weekend and enjoy this September weekend? 133693, and we'll put you in the running. Ethan's in there to pick up the prize. So phone now. Let's have a look at some famous birthdays today. David Parkin is 84 today, the Aussie rules footballer and coach, the former Hawthorn player and premiership coach. David Parkin is 84 today. Barry White was born on this day. The US singer, songwriter and producer with the voice. A little more love, baby. Never going to give you up and can't get enough of your love, baby. Barry White was born on this day. Max Walker is also was born on this day. He passed away. He was 68 in 2016. Max Walker, Australian Test cricketer and VFL player, born on this day. Also, Rachel Ward, the English-born Australian actress who's married to Brian Brown, is having a birthday today, born on this day in England, 1957. That makes her 69. Hans Zimmer, the German film composer, music producer. He's composed very famous music for over 100 films, like The Dark Knight and also Pirates of the Caribbean movies and many more. Hans Zimmer is 69 today. And Ben Folds from the Ben Folds 5 group. The big hit from 1998 was Brick, but other great songs from Ben Folds. He's 60 today. There's some famous birthdays. So if you're having a birthday today, you share your special day with those famous names. What do you need to shake off and get off your chest? Mark is here. Hi there, Mark.
10: Morning, Pat. How are we?
1: Yes, well.
10: It's fantastic. Annika Wells isn't going to the Communications Summit in the United States, but they're sending her to Aussie Island, which will probably cost the same amount of money. Like three peoples to last year's conference cost $98,000 in flights. I want an explanation on it. How it costs when flights to America... $1,200.
1: Yes, well, you might have heard, I think you were listening for John Preston when we talked politics and we were talking about priorities when it comes to spending money, and every little bit adds up. So I think it's right to watch travel and say, well, there's been many examples, haven't there, that money just is flitted away when it comes to travel.
10: And just remember, it's 10 Saturdays to the state election.
1: That's right, end of November, last weekend in November for the state election. So it's not too far now. Okay, 133693, and we continue after this break.
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1: Front page, crime gangs' drones invade jails. Con Air is the big headline. Prison officers want to be able to shoot down drones flying over jails amid a surge in incursions, including three carrying almost 270,000 worth of contraband this week. The drones are believed to be operated by organised crime gangs trying to pass goods to incarcerated members. Front page of today's Saturday Telegraph. The Courier Mail is here as well. Broncos fight back plan revealed. Buck stops here is the headline. Brisbane boss David Donaghy has backed besieged coach Michael Maguire to rebuild the Broncos as a premiership force after finalising the most comprehensive review in the club's 38-year history. Front page Courier Mail today for Brisbane. And the weekend Australian has arrived. Life in a hellhole. Hang on, sorry, that's part of the front page there. But let's tell you about this one. Tech wreck. It's another tax retreat. Anthony Albanese and Jim Chalmers will forego at least $160 million in revenue in the latest in a string of backdowns on their controversial capital gains tax rules that still leaves business owners and investors unclear over who'll be eligible for the new startup carve-outs. So we're still talking about the federal budget and trying to work out what we can and can't do. 133693, Helen's in Greensboro. Hi, Helen.
0: Good morning, Pat. My shake it off is I had to catch the tram midweek, and where I got in, I'm well in my 70s, and I look well in my 70s. And where I got in, the only seat available, a woman had her bag on it. And so I went to the seat and she wouldn't remove her bag. And I said to her, do you mind, you know, taking your bag off the seat? And she, there were seats further down the tram. She wanted me to walk down. She goes, there are seats down there. And I said to her, I didn't believe that the bag paid for the ticket. Do you mind removing it?
1: Yes.
0: And because I was so insistent, she did. So I was a bit peeved. The people don't allow you to sit. And I said to her, do you mind, you know, taking your bag off the seat? And she, there were seats further down the tram. She wanted me to walk down. She goes, there are seats down there. And I said to her, I didn't believe that the bag paid for the ticket. Do you mind removing it?
1: Yes.
0: And because I was so insistent, she did. So I was a bit

0: And it's, as you say, it's using up seats and people put their bags there. Most people I know notice do move their bags. So you've come across somebody who is being difficult for God knows why. But you're absolutely right. The seat is there for a human backside and not for a bag, which can easily go under the seat. There you are, Helen. Another Helen now of Neil, who wants to shake something off. This is Shake It Off, 133693. Hi there, Helen.
1: Hello, Pat. Look, I know I've been on before, but I just I had to do this one. You know, when you're watching the news, the weather girl, especially on News 24, Sky News, she's a blonde lady, beautiful girl, yes. Lovely, lovely girl. And she's flapping her hands every time, one, left, right, left, right, you know, and I'm thinking, somebody tie her hands down, for God's sake. What I mean, she's, you know, she's, I think it must be nerves or something, but surely she, you know, they get used to her being up there in front of the camera and doing the weather without flapping their hands. Her, she's got beautiful long fingers, lovely hands, but it's just, it drives me crazy.
0: Yes. That's the thing about TV. It's a funny radio. I sort of get told off for tapping my pen and move my hands around, and I've got all my notes and things here. But, yeah, you have to watch your hands and look straight down the barrel. There's a bit more going on there when you're presenting tally. I think I prefer the radio so I can sort of fiddle with my notes and all that sort of stuff. Thank you, Helen. 133693, we're heading to news here on the weekend edition of Australia Overnight into Saturday, the 12th of September. We'd love to hear from you on that number. 133693.
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0: Australia Overnight, and there you go. On this day, the Monkees made their US TV debut in 1966, and there's their song, The Last Train to Clarksville. Text line 0477 693 693, just commenting on Helen from Neil. Kia has texted through, "Don't worry, the chance of the weather girl coming to Neil is nil." There you go. Thank you. Alrighty, the text and phone lines are open for you to call or text now. Victorian era sayings still used today from our Australia Overnight Fun Files here. Victorian era sayings still used today. Paint the town red. Now, this phrase is universally taken to mean having a celebratory night out. Its origins are still debated, but are thought by many to be connected to a bloke called Henry, who was the third Marquess of Waterford in 1837. He and his mates became so inebriated over the course of a day that they stole a tin of red paint from the night watchman, and they ran riot through the town of Melton Mowbray, destroying property and literally painting the town red. There you go. Something for the whole family on this program. What about this one? The penny has dropped, or the penny dropped. This is one we use all the time without stopping to consider what it originally meant. It used to describe a moment of clarity when a person understands something for the first time. You might well be learning for the first time that a phrase comes from the Victorian era slot or penny machines. Which were very popular attractions. Dropping a penny into the slot served as a catalyst for the action to begin. The penny is dropped. I've got the idea. Okay, these are Victorian era sayings that are still used today, all these years later. At the drop of a hat, this colourful expression means that a person is willing to undertake a certain action at a moment's notice. In Victorian days in England, horse races and boxing matches were often started not by a pistol, a shot or a bell, by a literal hat being dropped. Oh, of course, like at school, the races. Did you do that at school? I don't know, maybe I'm making that up. When the headwear hit the ground, it was time to go at the drop of a hat. There you go. As I say, something for the whole family on this program. We'll take a break. The news is 7 minutes away after this.
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7: 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Sandful's not just a game. It's a South Aussie ritual. The Host Plus Sandful League. A league of its own.
8: Well, thank you for joining us. It is a huge, huge show tonight. So much to get into. Of course, two semi-finals played out on Sunday in the Sandful League at Adelaide Oval. We had some good conditions in the end after it was a little scary to start the Sunday. We had a bit of rain around. We thought we might have a horrible day, but we got some great conditions, good footy and some great results and a preliminary final set up now on Sunday following. Thanks for joining us tonight. 8223 0000 is our number. If you want to join into the show, you absolutely can. We'd love your calls and your thoughts on the weekend's finals so far. And of course, joining me, Sam Tugwell, is Matt Panos, who does join us on 5AA each and every week to talk things Sandful. Hi, Matt.
9: G'day.
8: Let's get into it. What a weekend. And I suppose we were absolutely stunned by the first semi we got, with Glenelg and the Eagles being as close as it was yet again. A third final of the four that we've had so far decided by under a kick. And then the second semi, while it wasn't as enthralling with excitement, we did get to see the minor premiers go through your club into a grand final.
9: Yeah, it was a great weekend of footy and great day. As expected, after the first week, with both games being under a goal, two close games, and even the North Sturt one was only about three goals. So as good as you'll get, it's a great time. I can't believe there's only two games left of the season. It feels like it goes so quick. We've got the McGarry medal tonight as well, and lots happening off the field with tribunals and potential injuries as well. So there's a lot to talk about. It's going to be a massive show. So, yeah, very much looking forward to the next half an hour.
8: All right. Well, we'll preview the McGarry a little later on in the program, because that is a huge night tonight. We saw Timmy G in his tux ready
9: looking
8: to go.
9: Very smart.
8: Full black. That's bold.
9: Yeah.
8: Did you ever go
9: it.
8: The full black?
9: No, never did. I was more traditional.
8: Yeah, smart. You can always go safe. So we go through each club as as we've got four clubs who competed on the weekend, three to go. Eagles winning over Glenelg by 4 points. Incredible result in the first semi. So sees the Eagles through to a prelim and sends Glenelg out in straight sets, despite finishing second in the comp this regular season. 83 played 79. It was a great contest, and straight kicking worked out well for the Eagles. They kicked 13-5 to Glenelg's 11-13. What did you take away from this contest?
9: Oh, I was absolutely shocked, as most people were after Glenelg's hot start. Yeah, by 32 points. I think they got up to 34 in the second quarter, and you're thinking they're just going to run away with it and win pretty easy. It was looking very comfortable for Hosey and McBean. Mm. Partington lines through the middle were certainly on top of the Eagles midfielders, but they were just able to grind and grind. And heard Timmy talking before about Sauce quarter time, just saying, we just got to make up five goals over the course of the next three quarters. It doesn't have to be right now. And they slowly built, and they certainly had a lot of momentum. And in particular, that third quarter, they played some brilliant footy, just fierce tackling, pressure around the ball was incredible. Probably the best I've seen, I think, a team apply pressure and tackle. That nothing was missed. There was two, three people hunting in packs and keeping the base goalless in a quarter after being five goals up earlier was a bit of a shock. And I think the Tigers looked a little shell-shocked at times and were able to claw their way back into the game, as good teams do. And it was just such an intense finish. We're on the edge of our seats in the commentary box because you didn't know what was going to happen. Was someone going to take a mark or a free kick? Or Conor McLeod kicking a goal from the boundary to bring him back into it. It was just, it had everything. It was such a great game of footy. It had sort of the tough type finals type pressure, but then also some really good free flowing passage of play, some great marks and goals as well. Had absolutely everything, but you sort of feel for Glenelg, who were top for most of the year and particularly the second half of the year, and just had one little slip up against Westies in round 17 or 18 just before the end of the season, and all of a sudden they're out in straight sets when we're talking about them probably being premiership favourites with Nord if they got the week off, and all of a sudden their season's done, which is would be a huge shock for them because they've been so good and played in so many finals and three grand finals in a row leading into this. You just thought, oh, they're going to win another close game and they'll get back there and they'll play in another grand final. So much to the Eagles' credit with how they played and how they fought and battled. Their co-captain, Riley Knight, gets injured pretty badly.
8: Big loss.
9: Which is a huge loss. Early in the second term, they fight with that Herbert going off with his ankle a couple times. And for me, a lot of finals, you know, sometimes it might be a blowout, but particularly in closer finals, it's about moments and big moments where people step up, and not necessarily about kicking the goal, but it might be the smother, the chase, and Cade Herbert's mark running back with a fly was incredible. And then on the defensive side, he came across around about 30 metres to spoil on centre wing, and Glenelg got out. It's those little things that win you games. And I think the next most important thing is efficiency going forward and kicking goals, the goals that you should kick. If you start missing them, it can creep in, and they were super efficient, the Eagles, and 13 goals, five's a great return.
8: Yeah, well, you look at the inside 50 numbers, 49 for Glenelg, 35 for the Eagles, so a plus 14 in favour of Glenelg. They had more scoring shots, as you said, and but it was just straight kicking from the Eagles, 13-5. It goes a long way, and incredible, really. So it was the biggest comeback of the entire season in that game. So no one had ever overcome more than 32 points. Oh, sorry, more than, I think it was 29 points heading into that game, and they did it by 32, and that was at quarter time. So there's lots of time to come back, but still the biggest deficit for the season that a team had come back and won a game. So well done to the Eagles to do so. They kicked 12 of the next 15 goals after that point from quarter time when they were challenging and got in front in the third quarter, and then it was all about the last term, just making sure they got it done, and they did. And you feel, and like you walked through there for Glenelg, so two losses by a combined 6 points in the finals, two to the Sturt, four to the Eagles. That really stings because it was so close on both occasions. It could have flipped either way. I mean, the very siren went when Darcy Bailey almost picked the footy up, 15 out directly in front of his goal, and if there was two more seconds, he could have picked it up and kicked the goal. That would have been the difference.
9: Yeah, it's just crazy how things like that go, and sometimes it goes your way and sometimes it doesn't. Glenelg's won a lot of close games this year, so they have that belief and that power and that they're going to win at any moment, any stage, and we probably felt that as well, that it was just going to happen. And someone was, oh, you know, Hosey McBean, they've been there so many times kicking such clutch goals in September that it was going to happen in an extra 5 seconds, and and it might have been that way. So it's just an incredible finish. Ted Closey was, for me, probably best on ground. He was so inspirational through the midfield, 31 touches, but 8 tackles and 8 clearances. He was just so hard at it, really physical, and sort of turned the momentum around in that second quarter and in the third quarter to start getting the ball the Eagles' way. So he was huge.
8: I'm going to bring this forward on the agenda because we're going to talk about it later, but if we look ahead, so the Eagles are into a prelim, which is great, and they're going to want to be at full strength, but they're just not going to be. So we spoke to Cade Herbert in the rooms post-match on our AA coverage, and he said that the Riley Knight injury looks pretty serious. This one's one of the really higher-end hamstring injuries, so this is going to take a long time. So he won't feature in the final series anymore, so that's a big blow to the Eagles' midfield. And now tonight we're hearing about James Rowe having to face potentially a tribunal because you expect him to probably take on the match review, which has come through today, for a rough tackle charge, which will see him suspended for 2 matches if he isn't able to overturn it, which means he'll miss a prelim and potentially a grand final. Two of their best players, two of their best midfielders, two of their best match winners gone in the space of a day and a half. So that's a really big blow to the Woodville West Torrens Footy Club if they don't get to go into a preliminary final without those two, and They won't definitely with Knight and potentially without Rowe. How would you be entering the finals, the prelim final?
9: You'd be, obviously you want those two players playing, absolutely. Kobe Mutch, I think, is probably going to come back. I think he's ready after missing a few weeks with concussion, so that's almost a like for like. They're different players, but he's such a quality player. He's played a lot of sample footy, so he'll be able to slot back in for Riley Knight. And the Rowe one, they definitely have to appeal. Yeah. There's no way in the world that he and the Eagles wouldn't appeal. I thought it was a fair tackle. I didn't think there was heaps of malice. It was a bit of a spin. Unfortunately, Parnell's head hit the turf. And at the time, I didn't think it really did. Mm. It was sort of in front of us, but I thought maybe his knee got sort of caught under him. And then when he went to stand up, it was pretty wobbly, and you could tell. And seeing the replay and being able to slow it down, you can tell that his head did hit it. But it wasn't really, I mean, it wasn't a dumb tackle, wasn't a sling tackle. When your players have momentum and they're running away from you, it's actually really hard. So you almost need to sort of like spin a little bit.
8: Yes.
9: To do that. But I felt like he just sort of tried to drag him to the floor without actually like slamming his head into the turf. I don't think there was any malice like that. What the tribunal does look at, and in particular in the AFL, is the outcome of what's happened, and look like he was concussed, whether he was or wasn't, didn't come back on to the field. So there's that side of it. It was in the fourth quarter, so there was only sort of 15 or 20 minutes left in the game. So that would be a humongous blow for the Eagles, because Rowe was one of the players that turned the tide. He had a sensational game. He was in their face. He was aggressive. 8 tackles, 7 clearances, 24 touches. So he played a great game and probably might have had to have played this week a little bit more midfield time. But we saw his poise and creativity in forward 50, where players would blaze away and kick it to, you know, the opposition outnumber. He was able to hit a target inside 50 and set up a few goals. So that would be a pretty cruel blow. And to lose Knight and Rowe going into a prelim in 2 weeks, if they did win, then he doesn't play the grand final. That's pretty rough.
8: All right. You can have your say, 8223-0000. If you've seen the vision or you just saw it yesterday and you want to have an opinion on it, you absolutely can. Let's move on to the second semi-final, which saw the minor premiers in Norwood get up over Sturt, who will have to go again with their double chances, double blues through a preliminary final. It was the Redlegs by 19 points, 8-10-58 to Sturt, 5-9-39. It was an outstanding performance from Cade Dipmar, as Tim Jennifer was sort of talking about before the Sample show began. He was outstanding with the way he was able to just play just about everywhere around the ground and impact the scoreboard. We saw real defensive dominance from start to finish, and that's the way that they set up to play the Redlegs. They are a dominant defensive team, and their record now stands that they've won 16 of the last 17 games, which is just an outrageous record.
9: Yeah, they've been a serious team all year, and they probably build into the season slowly, although the first 2 weeks they played the two grand finalists, so it was always going to be a bit of a hard start in Sturt round one and then Glenelg in round two, which they lost both those games by under a goal. So even their form after that, they were sort of just beating teams, but certainly the second half of the year, they've definitely been the best team in the competition and the most in-form team as well. And they are set up defensively. They're fantastic everywhere. They've got great role players. They can intercept, they can defend one-on-one, their midfield are ball winners, and they do have a little bit of grunt, but they also have some speed through the midfield, and their forwards, they've got three great key forwards, as well as some smalls and mediums that can do some damage, and obviously a McGarry medalist ruckman as well that came back into the team for the last 5 weeks. So that's been pretty handy. Sturt, I guess, are similar as well, and that's why it was a pretty tight tussle, low scoring, as you sort of would expect. Great midfield Sturt with Tom Lewis, Snelling, Frederick adds a bit of speed with a great ruckman as well. They can intercept. We saw Coomless have a fantastic second half. He was Sturt's best by far in the second half. He was incredible, like an absolute brick wall. Took 4 contested marks, had 20 touches, 8 marks in total. So he certainly quelled a bit of that, and talking about him a little bit later in the team of the year as well, another time for Will Coomless. But it was, yeah, a great game, just a really good battle. But outside of the third quarter where Sturt kicked 4 goals, they kicked 1 in the other 3 quarters, and
8: that
9: didn't
8: insane.
9: Really look like they were that potent. You know, had some good inside 50 looks, but Norwood just defended the ground so well. So they're going to be really tough to beat in a fortnight.
8: Aaron Francis, we said it in the call, thought he was brilliant. I gave him second best on ground in my sort of assessments. 19 touches, but 9 marks, and just about all of them are intercept marks. That he plays such a critical role in that back line, patrols and sort of demands of his teammates and expects that... Well, there's a trust level too when he's there, and then everyone else is able to play a role of their own. So they set up so well and create a really difficult forward 50 entry situation for any opposition side. You can't enter without getting past him. And that's the challenge that any team that plays Norwood on grand final day are going to have to find a solution to.
9: Yeah, and sometimes you look up, see him there, so you don't want to kick it there, and it puts your, I guess, mind in doubt. So you might not make the right decision where you should have done something else. So they are really well structured and he can drop off and do that. But guys like Tom Donnelly play Alec Wright, Jack Hurd, they're sensational defenders as well. So they've got a really good mix, but he certainly led from the front and they use him as well. He's got great foot skills too. So not only can he intercept, he can sort of punish you going the other way with his delivery.
8: So an incredible stat that we reeled off on Sunday was the Redlegs have reached the grand final now for the 13th consecutive time that they've finished minor premiers. And you've got to go all the way back to 1937, the last time they didn't, when they finished top of the ladder and didn't reach the granny. So that's incredible. The last 12 times they finished minor premiers and made the grand final, they've won 8 of them. So they've got a pretty good record of finishing top and going on and completing the job. So good luck to the Redlegs fans out there who will be heading along and booking their tickets for grand final in 2 weeks' time. However, for Sturt and the Eagles, they've got a challenge still to come in preliminary final game next week. We'll talk about that game a little further, but I do want to just quickly touch on though Amos Doyle, who came off with a shoulder injury during the game, didn't return for the Double Blues. Do you expect to see him next week? And if he doesn't play, how much of a loss will that be for the Sturt?
9: Oh, it'll be a humongous loss. He's probably one of the best ruckmen in the competition and a key pillar in what they do. I did see the injury report come through saying neck, so I thought maybe shoulder.
8: Oh,
9: I think if it's not serious, obviously if it's something really bad, then he definitely won't play and you're not going to risk that for a neck. But if it's sort of 50-50, I think he'll definitely play given it's a prelim final and you don't take a chance on that because it's you're losing, you're out. So that would be huge. Dan Fahey-Sparks hasn't played in the team. He can come in as a replacement. So potentially he and Burrows do sort of 1-2 ruck. But if that's out for potentially this week and say the grand final, that's going to be a huge task against Finn Hurd and Harry Boyd.
8: Absolutely. So Dan Fahey-Sparks has played one game all year. And of course, he was the favoured ruck a while ago. He's hanging up the boots at the end of the season. So if he does get one last crack at it, well, it's hell for leather, you'd imagine.
9: Yeah, oh, absolutely. He'll be giving it everything. And Tom Emmett looked like he had a bit of a stinger. Sam Conforti with that 360 flip.
8: Cartwheel in midair.
9: I'm sure there's a few sore boys at Sturt, but we'll see in a few days when the teams come out.
8: All right, we'll preview that preliminary final shortly. We'll also look ahead to McGarry Medal Night tonight. You can watch it on Channel 7, mate. So if you want the vision, you can go and watch along this evening. We've got the team of the year that came out too in the last week, and South Adelaide have announced a new coach in Brett Montgomery. We'll talk about all that and more on your calls next.
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8: 8223 0000, if you want to call in, you absolutely can. Big night tonight, McGarry Medal Night, which means we need to do this.
7: Panos's Podium.
8: Pretty easy, this one. You're 3-2-1 at the McGarry Medal tonight.
9: Yeah. We'll start with number one, as in one. Is that the bottom, or would three be the top?
8: Oh, we never thought of this.
9: Yeah.
8: Do it how you like. It's your podium.
9: Well, McGarry is, you know, one, two, and three is the
8: three
9: winner.
8: Three is
9: the winner.
8: All right, so we'll give one vote, two votes, three votes.
9: Yeah, one vote on McGarry night. My boy, Kobe Ryan.
8: Yeah.
9: Really love how he goes about it. 26 touches, 6 clearances, 5 tackles, in and under. Around the umpire's feet, probably always gives the ball back to him as well and says g'day. But I think he's a young player, plays a great brand of footy. Love watching him play, so hopefully he goes well.
8: Mm-hmm. Good luck.
9: Second position, Lachie Hosey, yellow boots, 62 goals. You got to get some votes when you're doing that. 14 touches, a few clearances now. He's up and around the umpires.
8: Yes.
9: Using his speed and his flashiness.
8: Get under your eyes.
9: At centre bounce. And then, no surprises here, premiership teammate of mine, Nick Rokar, the three votes. I think he'll win. 32 touches a game, 6 clearances, 5 marks, 5 tackles. Team only lost 3 games. Had an incredible run to finish the year.
8: Yeah.
9: Averaging 38 touches, I think, in the last month.
8: Wow.
9: Isaac Rankin sort of liking the sample. Doesn't quite kick as many goals.
8: No, only 3 Ranks. Goals this year.
9: I think when you've had so many touches and so many more than the next best in the competition, I think he'll win. He's polled pretty well. I think he's come second before, maybe even second twice.
8: Just a look at last year, he came fourth, but that's okay. 18 votes, still not bad.
9: And that was with no preseason and delayed start. So he's been sensational this year, so he is my tip.
8: All right, so you've got Kobe Ryan finishing third position in tonight's McGarry, Lachie Hosey with the flashy yellow boots and 62 goals in second spot, and Rokar taking out the top gong.
9: That's it.
8: That'll be very, very big. Last year,
0: The most votes was Tom Lewis, 33. Then it was a big gap, 10 votes to Kobe March with 23.
9: Might and be similar tonight.
0: You reckon it'll be similar? I feel like you're probably right.
9: Yeah.
0: Feels like Rokar will rack them up, especially once they start winning after round two. Let's get into the team of the year as well, which was announced over the week. You've got the team of the year in front of you?
9: I do.
0: You do? Oh, good. It looked very organised. I've got it. That's okay. I just wanted to make sure you did. So coach of the year, Jade Sheedy, was very, very worthy, of course, leading his team to the minor premiership. But then the rest, Jack Delane, Lockie Hosey and Tristan Binder in the forward line with Finn Hurd, Corey Lyons and Blake Drury, that's pretty strong. Anyone missed out there?
9: Nah, that's a tick, tick, tick. I thought maybe Callow Binder, which way they were going to go. I think
0: Binder had a more consistent year.
9: He did. Kicked a goal in every game and kicked 41 for the year. So I think very well deserving for his. Just on Sheeds, I thought maybe Doc Clark probably doesn't have as good of a list. They had the same amount, obviously, minor premiership. I thought, given that Glenelg was so good, but I think it's probably fair. Minor premiership, yeah. They're now into the grand final.
0: Fair shout. Josh Faye sits on a wing with Kobe Ryan, Tom Lewis in the centre with Ted Closey and Nick Rokar, and Riley O'Brien doing the ruck work. That is unbelievably stacked.
9: That is very stacked. A little pet peeve, and I said it last year, I don't like AFL list of players in the team of the year.
0: Yep.
9: I don't like it. Rob, amazing player, amazing year. But he's probably worth three teams in his contract.
0: Yeah, you're actually right.
9: So I know they're playing in the competition, but I still don't like. I don't think he's going to think back and I made the team of the year. How good's that?
0: Who do you put in there?
9: Probably Doyle. I think.
0: Yeah.
9: Boyd, he missed out. Finn Hurd was excellent, but he's at centre half forward. So I think the next best was Doyle from Sturt.
0: In the back line, Harley Sparks and Jonty Scharenberg with Aaron Francis, the centre halfback. Will Cumulus, the marking machine with Cody Rark and Cooper Murley. That's a pretty solid defence as well with a couple of red legs in there.
9: Yeah, solid defence, rewarding teams that have played and that have good defences as well. And good to see a few different names. So I like when players that have played really good and they get deserved. It's not just the same players. So Harley Sparks coming in, he had a great year, and Cody Rark as well. So it's good to see him. He's an excellent player for North Adelaide.
0: All right, and looking at the bench, we've got Chris Burgess in his first year at West Adelaide. Was very versatile, probably a fitting spot for him, if anywhere in the team, because he has played every position. Angus Schumacher was fantastic. Ollie Davis in the midfield this year for South was brilliant. And Will Snelling sneaks in as well from the Double Blues.
9: It's always hard because so many players do play well throughout the year. So the interchange bench, I think, is good. Snelling, I think he only played 13 games. A little bit lucky to be in there, but there's a lot of players that have played good footy, but Sturt finishing top three, I think that helps. And he did average 27 touches, so those 13 games were certainly very good.
0: So outside of Rob, pretty much a big tick from you?
9: Pretty much. I thought maybe Roy's a bit stiff. Obviously, Doyle Partington had a good year.
0: Yep.
9: So that would have been another good one there. It spoke about Callow, but I think Binder in the end was probably a little bit more consistent. So, yeah, that's a pretty good team. I think if they play anyone, they're going to win.
0: I love that. Hey, Brett Montgomery was named coach of South Adelaide's Panthers next year and for the next 3 years, replacing Jared Wright, who stepped out midway through this season. Congrats to Brett, and a new era begins down at Panther Park.
9: Yeah, it's a huge one. He was actually my first line coach at the Bulldogs, so I've known him for a long time, and I loved him. He was one of my favourite coaches during the time, so that's an excellent appointment. He's been in the AFL system for a long time, 15-plus years. So you look at some of the people that have come in through AFL Bassett, Jade Rawlings, Carr, Franco, Matner. So there's a lot of excellent coaches, and I think he'll be sensational for South. So for me personally, that's a great appointment.
0: Well, well done to him, and best of luck to South Adelaide's next season or three under his tutelage. Let's get to the preliminary final. We've got about a minute to preview this game, so let's do our best. What are you looking forward to most ahead of the Eagles and Sturt on Sunday?
9: Oh, just to see how the Eagles can ride that momentum. I'm really looking forward to seeing what they put on the park, because if they apply that pressure and that ferocity that they did in the second half, I think they'll be in the game. Last week, I didn't think they could win. I thought Glenelg just had too much and they couldn't stop Hosey McBean. But I think Sturt still win. I think they got too much class. They'll respond after the weekend. They've been in great form, but again, it's an interesting dynamic. One team's won, so they're really up and about, and the other team's lost and might be a little bit nervous because And they're expected to win the double blues. So do they go into their shell where the Eagles, they got nothing to lose. No one expected them to be there, but they just keep producing. So hopefully, I think it'll be a cracking game. I think the battle of the midfield is going to be key. So if Eagles can get on top and quell Snelling, Frederick, and obviously Tom Lewis, that'll help them a lot. Ballenden's been amazing, but Sturt's defence is excellent. So I'm not sure he's going to get as many looks, but you never know. He's in such a 10 goals in 2 games. He's in ripping form.
0: Oh, incredible.
9: So it's going to be a fantastic game. Hopefully that was in 60 seconds.
0: Yeah, it's pretty good. Got a tip?
9: I think Sturt by 4 goals.
0: 4 goals. I reckon if Doyle doesn't play for Sturt, that almost equals out if Knight and Rowe both don't play. I feel like that's how much impact the Lukacs can have being able to ruck against Facebarks in a preliminary final.
9: Yeah, that's a good call.
0: But we'll see anyway, and much will return, you expect, from injury, so it could be a very fascinating matchup. Hey, Matt, looking forward to seeing you on Sunday. We cannot wait. 3:15 p.m. bounce at Adelaide Oval for a prelim final. A shot of the granny to see Norwood, your boys there, so you get the week off to wait until your team play again. We'll see you then.
9: See you then.
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4: Sunny and 23 today with the 6 o'clock news. Good morning, I'm Alice Burton.
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4: Police have carried out several welfare checks after another Optus outage left dozens of 000 callers unable to connect to emergency services. Optus has confirmed the outage lasted an hour and a quarter yesterday, affecting customers here in South Australia, Victoria, Tasmania and the Northern Territory. Australia's spy boss has revealed authorities have foiled 16 potential terror attacks since the Bondi Beach mass shooting last December. As the US continues to mark 25 years since the September 11 terrorist attacks, ASIO Director General Mike Burgess has warned of the emergence of transnational terrorism. Mr. Burgess says they've stopped some concerning behaviour before it could escalate.
6: Since Bondi, my agency and the police have prevented, so things not actively in plan, but activities of individuals that could have led to an attack. 16 of those events have been stopped by the police and security service since Bondi. If they left unchecked, they could have left to a terrorist attack, which would have been in some shape or form that would have resulted in the harm or loss of life.
4: US President Donald Trump has led a solemn commemoration ceremony at the Pentagon to mark the 25th anniversary of September 11. 184 people were killed when American Airlines Flight 77 struck the western face of the Pentagon during the 9/11 attacks. President Trump has paid tribute to every member of the United States military who has served since the War on Terror was declared, including in Iraq and Afghanistan. Pauline Hanson's office has declined to comment on claims from neo-Nazi leader Thomas Sowell that his movement could assist One Nation to form government. Labor and coalition MPs are calling on Senator Hanson to immediately reject any endorsement from the group. They warned failing to rule out an arrangement sends a dangerous message. A 15-year-old Port Augusta boy has been arrested over a series of break-ins in Corn. Police say up to four suspects broke into five businesses early yesterday morning, stealing cash, knives, meat, a laptop and tobacco. The teenager faces aggravated serious criminal trespass and theft charges and will appear in court on Monday. Further arrests are expected. And industry groups are urging the government to exclude backpackers from any upcoming overhaul of Australia's migration system. The tourism, hospitality and farming sectors warn restricting working holiday visas will cause severe workforce shortages and threaten regional economies. Turning to 5AA Sport, and Fremantle has turned around a finals form slump to end the Cats season overnight.
10: Absolute belter of a final, and the Dockers are off to Sydney next week, 18-12-120. The Cats are 16-10-106.
4: The Crows are out to dethrone the Lion Kings at the Gabba tonight. Forward Zach Taylor comes in while Isaac Cumming has been dropped. Crows coach Matthew Nix is confident they have what it takes despite losing their last game against the Lions.
11: We played them during the year up there, so we go up to the same venue. This one's a night game. That was during the day. We took up a pretty young side into that one. But we're taking a different side with this time round, and we've probably got a little bit of momentum, a little bit more than we did at that point.
4: In rugby league finals, the Newcastle Knights have ended the South Sydney Rabbitohs season with a 20-10 win. The Knights now take on the loser of tonight's clash between the Warriors and the Dolphins. And at Flemington today, it's the feature race, the McIvy Diva Stakes. That's sport. Now checking 5AA traffic.
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13: Slowing around Wavell with restrictions in place around the Adelaide Show. Parts of Greenhill Road, Leader Street and Goodwood Road have dropped to 25 in both directions. Delays too through Ashford along Anzac Highway near Waltham Street. Inbound down to 40 around ongoing works. And the same too through Fairview Park at Hancock Road near Granville Road. Then, Movember wants you to know that prostate checks start with a blood test. No fingers anywhere. Speak to your doctor at 50 or 45 if you have family history. Adelaide's most accurate traffic on 5AA.
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7: Sunny and 23 today. Showers 21 tomorrow. A shower or two, 18 for Monday and cloudy, down to 17 for Tuesday. Right now it's 15 degrees on 5AA, always Adelaide.
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16: 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Mike Keelan and Angie McBride.
17: Yes, good morning, everybody. See, the weather's changing. It is light already. It is 6 minutes past six, 8223 0000. Hi, Michael Keelan.
18: Morning, Ange. Morning to all of our listeners, wherever they are listening to us. Yes, it's light at 6 a.m.
17: I know.
18: Don't need a torch.
17: It's the body to get used to that again.
18: It's incredible.
17: Yes.
18: But it's short-lived, isn't it? Because we have daylight saving looming. That comes up pretty soon.
17: Next month.
18: And then we're back to dark again. Is that right? Yeah, we go back.
17: No, we put our clocks forward.
18: Forwards.
17: Yeah. And then we're light.
18: That's right.
17: So we're in the dark back at the moment.
18: Yes.
17: But summer, we spring forward.
18: Yes.
17: Put an hour forward
18: get,
17: and then it's light.
18: I get confused every year.
17: I know
18: that if you lose an hour, don't you? That's the thing.
17: Yes. Yes.
18: So
17: it's not good when you're on early radio.
18: No.
17: You lose a sleep. It's very depressing, to be honest.
18: Well, wow, what a great weekend weather-wise. It's fantastic. Really good. I mean, I did a little bit of weeding, a little bit of digging, tidying up, lawns, all those sort of things, and more of it, which is fantastic. And a great win last night. We'll talk more with KG, of course, with the Dockers.
17: Yeah, so they'll play
18: win.
17: Sydney
18: fantastic.
17: Next week.
18: Goodbye, Geelong. Good riddance. Get
17: yeah,
18: out
17: they've
18: of town.
17: Had their turn. Now we've got to say goodbye to Brisbane because they've had their turn too.
18: Yeah,
17: it's,
18: I agree.
17: It's someone
18: gone.
17: Else's turn. We'll talk further to KG about it. The cost of flights. I mean, I feel really. Like, you know, we're saying the banks are making all this money, yeah. This person's making all this money, but I think we've got to look at the airlines and the hotels at this time.
18: Yeah.
17: Because wouldn't you think for members, because obviously the Crows want as many Crows people there as possible.
18: We've been down that track. They don't care about members. They don't care about the seats you've had for years.
17: Not the Crows.
18: AFL.
17: But it's like, why can't they do a discount for members? For flights, or just not put them up. It's like people want to support their team and it helps the economy.
18: Or out of all those people that have supported throughout the year, they have a sort of a raffle for 2,000 or 3,000 to go up there on special flights.
17: Yeah,
18: people are taking caravans up there.
17: Take them days,
18: out.
17: I know.
18: I love them. They're so dedicated.
17: Yeah.
18: And the costs, imagine, and kids that support it all the time just can't.

0: I mean, what would that cost a year?
1: But Melbourne's doable, though, if you can book your flights ahead and get the cheaper flights. You could go to Melbourne easily for less than $400 on a flight.
0: And
1: if you book out far enough, you get the
0: spend the
1: rates.
0: Night or day, come back next day. But
1: he's putting these prices up. Like I was looking and I thought, oh, you could even fly into the Gold Coast and it's only an hour, less than an hour drive to Brisbane. Mm. Those flights were even expensive as well.
0: Yes.
1: It's like $800 or something. It's insane.
0: There's a flight you can catch.
1: Or even 1,000 maybe.
0: To go to the grand final. It gets you there 20 minutes before the grand final. And it's a cheap flight. I mean,
1: yeah, but how would your stress levels be though?
0: In the traffic, getting from the airport to the Melbourne cricket ground.
1: No, I don't like rushing. I hate rushing. Another day today, and we will check in with a few people around New York a little bit later because it is September 11th in the US. So we'll talk about that shortly, but Peter wants to have a chat on that. Hi, Peter.
2: Morning. First of all, congratulations, Michael. It grieves me to say, nor too good. You benefited from the week's rest.
0: Mm.
2: We played the poorest we've played since round 11, I think it was. We've won 8 in a row and it was due for a loss, but we won't lose tomorrow. And even though our ruckman's under a huge mystery, when I say mystery, injury,
0: you're right.
2: We've got Dan Faye Sparks and Lockie Burrows who can substitute. We've got a better coach than Marty Matner. He's won 3 premierships at Sturt. He won a premiership in Sydney in 2012. And I'm confident we can win. But saying that, I won't be going because I'm scared. Because
1: You think you're putting a hex on it if you go.
2: Yeah. Well, Father Joan, who's a beautiful lady, knows that I got up to McGill, stop 26 McGill Road near Norton Summit. I meditate up there and it worked for the Glenelg game. It didn't work for the Norwood game.
0: No.
2: Anyway, that's not why I rang. I rang about 9/11. It was terrible. And Matthew read your text out, Angie, and what was the details?
1: No, email, I asked it. We're talking after 8:30 today, an Australian lady who is living in New York. Mm. She was working in finance. She's a trained medic, so she pretty much just got on her rollerblades or something and got down there and started administering CPR, and she worked on the site for 9 months.
2: No,
1: yeah, you couldn't even imagine the first thing going down to those sites. Yeah.
0: And what's in the dust too.
1: Yes, yeah.
0: Chemicals.
2: Anyway, I hope you all have a lovely weekend. Are you going to the show today, Angie, or not?
1: No.
2: You've been?
1: No, I haven't been. No, I've been unwell, so I haven't been able to get there this year.
2: Oh, yeah, and sorry, and also thanks to the lovely people, I think there were 11 or 12, who came to the Cremorne on Thursday, and we had a lovely lunch there, and thanks to everyone who came, and the next one is on the 8th of October at Cafe Palazzo, North Adelaide, coffee and cake at 10 a.m.
0: Excellent. Good on you, Pete.
2: Thank you.
1: Thank you, Peter.
0: Sounds a bit down, doesn't he? The footy can get you down.
1: It can get you down, that's for sure. Yes. Mick says, I would have loved to have headed up to the Gabba to see the Crows.
0: Yeah.
1: Heading to Port Lunga to watch the Valley Vikings under 13, under 17 and B grade instead. Let's see if they can join the A and C grade in the SFL grand final.
0: Mm.
1: Southern Football League, is that one of those? Thank you, Mick.
0: I think you'll find there'll be quite a number of residents in Brisbane and Queensland that do barrack for the Crows because a lot of people have gone up there to live, Gold Coast.
1: Yeah,
0: a bit warmer. Further up north, a lot of probably, middle-aged people, retired people.
1: Yeah.
0: So I think it'll be a good crowd.
1: And Helen says, re the flights, what's with the ACCC? There must be a loophole that they can get around, Helen, because it's all about supply and demand, isn't it? They have to put on extra flights. There's a loophole that they're clearly getting through, and the hotels as well.
0: I mean, if it's a dedicated flight, you're going to watch football, then why couldn't you have a special fare?
1: Mm, yes.
0: If you've got to go up there on business and all that, that's fine. But, people could then say, hey, I need a

0: to save $500.
1: Yes.
0: For grand final time.
1: Couldn't they do one that flies out at the same time? So you might have a midnight flight to get people home so people don't have to stay overnight. But today it'll be good because the pubs will be full tonight and the they'll be packed. So
0: the problem is watching it on TV. I tend to nod off at times.
1: Well, especially we have to get up early, Michael. It's very difficult. I won't be able to watch it to the end.
0: No.
1: See how I go, but
0: I'll get a wake up reminder from Prue that because she just can't stand the Crows. It's funny, like a lot of people can't stand Power, and I say to her, let me, you know, just sort of don't wake me up. Tell me we lost only if we won.
1: Yes, exactly right. Exactly. Hi, Tony.
2: Good morning, Prue. How are you?
0: Tony, good, thank you.
2: Michael Keelan, I spoke to you about a couple of months ago about electric cars. Are you convinced they're going to come in or not?
0: Electric cars?
2: Yeah. Remember, I rang you one morning and I said it's going to be a takeover.
0: Oh, yes. Well, you were right. You're spot on. Have you got one yet?
2: No. I've got a hybrid already, a Honda.
0: Yeah.
2: It's not bad. It's pretty good. It's still about 5 litres, 100 kilometres, so it's not too bad.
0: Yeah, I think I read somewhere they've taken over normally aspirated cars, I think, by a fraction. A lot of people going down the battery. Yeah, I mean, I was thinking on the way in how many new brands of cars there are on the market. I mean, when I was got my license years ago, there were the Ford, Holden and sort of Mitsubishi and some English cars. But these days, I don't know how many different brands there are in Australia. There'd have to be 50 or more. Easy.
2: Now, Michael, that was travel to Brisbane. There is another way you can get there. You can fly to Melbourne and fly to Sydney and then fly off to, from those points, fly to Brisbane.
0: Okay.
1: Wouldn't it be just as expensive, though, because you've got to get two flights rather than one flight?
2: What's the big deal? I mean, it's only another hour in the airport. You go there, you have your lunch or your breakfast.
0: Mm.
2: But 1 year, we flew to Bali to get back to Melbourne.
0: Is that right?
2: And, yeah, it was crazy. I can't remember that.
0: Yeah.
2: I lost the Concorde just at the MCG. We were crying.
0: Mm. See, that's the thing, Tony. Who now, on this day, the 12th of September, is going and the Crows win, what would you book a seat to go to Melbourne for the grand final?
2: Of course.
0: Yeah.
2: LA, Canberra, Melbourne, Canberra, Sydney.
0: Yeah.
2: Whatever, LA, Sydney.
0: Yeah. Okay.
2: And then back to there. Then, but you got to, you know, other things too. You have to plan things too.
0: You do.
2: You have to get the cheaper rate.
0: You got to be committed.
2: I remember 1 year, some people were flying to Brisbane to get to Melbourne.
0: Yes, yes.
2: Just the other way around.
0: I saw somewhere about the almost cheaper to go to Singapore and then to Brisbane. I don't know if that's true.
1: Singapore's lovely.
0: So, yeah.
1: You want to stop off in Singapore?
0: I'd stop there and watch it on TV, I reckon.
1: Thank you very much, Tony. I guess the airport might be really busy this morning if there's a mass exodus. It's a bit of a risk leaving on the day. I always like to get there a day or two before because you just don't want to stuff around with flights, do you?
0: No, but there'd be quite a few people leaving today.
1: Yes,
0: So what is it, 2 hours, 2 hours?
1: Oh, about three and a half, about 3 hours, something like that,
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14: 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Mike Keelan and Angie McBride.
0: Yeah, welcome back. Love to hear from you. 8223 0000. It is 22 minutes past 6. Let's head to the Bureau of Meteorology on this beautiful morning and find out what the weather's going to be like. Ellie Matthews joins us. Ellie, good morning to you.
15: Morning, Michael and Angie. Yes, it is clear skies out there at the moment.
0: Yes.
15: Minimum temperature didn't get down as cool as it did yesterday. We have seen it got down to 12.7 degrees at the West Terrace site. It has been a touch cooler about the hills and some parts out sort of near the airport, getting down to around about that 9 degrees. But currently temperatures are sitting around sort of 10 to 12 degrees. Even in Adelaide at the moment, it's sitting up around sort of a 14 and a half. So we're expecting temperatures today, though, warming up into the low 20s or even mid 20s for some of the more northern suburbs. So got a top of 23 degrees on the forecast for Adelaide today, 22 for Glenelg, whilst Elizabeth 24 degrees, Noarlunga 22 and Mount Barker 23 degrees. And we do expect these clear and sunny skies to prevail throughout today. So if I were to pick a day to get any outdoor activities done, potentially the washing, that sort of thing, I'd be picking today just based on the fact that into tomorrow we do see a trough moving in from the west that will start to bring some showers and even possible storms over the Adelaide area during your Sunday. So into tomorrow, we do start to see that weather deteriorate a little bit. We will see showers and storms start to develop from around about mid-morning and continue through much of the daytime period. By the time we get to late afternoon, that's when we do expect much of those showers to start clearing to the east and things to start drying out. And in terms of temperatures as well for Sunday, we're looking at temperatures getting into the low 20s. We've got 21 degrees on the forecast for Adelaide tomorrow, 20 for Glenelg, 21 for Elizabeth, Norlunger also that 21, and Mount Barker top of 20 tomorrow. And not expecting those minimum temperatures overnight to get down all that low. We've got minimums around sort of 14 or 15 degrees. So the current temperature out there in Adelaide at the moment is what's going to be that minimum overnight tonight, given we've got that trough approaching into tomorrow. So today's the pick of the weekend, I think, Michael and Angie.
0: Excellent.
1: I think the blanket comes off the bed tonight then, doesn't it?
15: Potentially could do.
0: Could do. The picnic could be out tomorrow, though.
1: Hey, Ellie, question without notice. Brisbane weather for the game tonight. I'd looked it up. I think it might be 23, bit of rain this morning.
15: Yeah, so whilst the Brisbane forecast has had a shower or two on it over the past few days, looks like the majority of that shower activity will be during the daytime period today, and it'll start to clear up by the time you get to late afternoon, early evening. So looks like game time tonight should be on the drier side in terms of conditions there. And the temperature, a maximum today, yes, for Brisbane's 23. Game time looks like it'll be sort of sitting around between maybe a 16 to 18 or 19 degrees for game time tonight.
1: That's quite good.
0: Ellie, thank you for that. You have a great weekend.
15: You too. Enjoy your Saturday.
0: Cheers.
1: Thank you, Ellie. Quite good.
0: Tomorrow, a bit stormy and inclement weather. Mm. Thinking of a picnic, maybe have to cancel it.
1: Oh, you might have to.
0: Huh? One of those.
16: Maybe you can bring it forward to this afternoon, Michael.
1: Hey, Alice.
16: Hello. How are you, Bobby?
0: Planning my life.
16: You were
0: thank
16: deep
0: you.
16: In thought there, weren't you?
0: I know.
16: About what to take to the picnic. Well, what's on the
0: that's
16: menu?
0: That's right. Well, we have it in a park with a lot of gum trees. So you think,
16: No, maybe. Rethink that.
0: Much as I love my trees.
16: Yeah.
0: What's cooking?
16: Well, look, another Optus outage.
1: What?
16: Yes, yesterday afternoon.
1: Oh.
16: Several welfare checks had to be carried out by police, mainly in Victoria, but South Australia was also impacted. Not too sure how many people, though, still waiting to get that detail. Something else that's really interesting. Researchers have found more than $1 million worth of elephant ivory advertised online.
1: I saw that the other day.
16: Yeah, but Facebook Marketplace is where
1: and
16: a lot of...
1: And it's real ivory, isn't it?
16: Yes, yes. Isn't that bizarre?
1: Goodness.
0: Is it ivory that they've captured
1: Yeah, that's concerning.
0: Illegal?
1: Yeah.
0: They do a lot of that. They capture the sort of the poachers that go.
16: They do, yes.
0: And then they've got, I saw a document once, and all this tusks
16: it's
0: in this big shed.
16: It's upsetting, isn't
0: it? Terrible.
16: Mm. I would never have thought, though, that you could just jump onto social media and come across something like that.
0: Sell a tusk.
16: Sell a tusk or two. And then, I mean, how would you even send it? Well, pick it up.
0: Well,
16: it's just unusual.
1: Why would you even do it in the first place?
16: I know. But also, of course, over in the US today, a very significant day, the 25th anniversary of the September 11 attacks. Donald Trump has led a commemoration ceremony. And of course, they will never forget the horror of that day, which really just changed the world, didn't it, moving forward?
1: Yeah, and we'll cross to New York after the news and ask people where... Michael and I will tell you after, but do you remember where you were, Alice?
16: I do remember. I was up in Darwin and my flatmate at the time woke me up and early in the morning and said, you've got to come and look at the TV. You've got to just see what's happening. I was in disbelief, just like every other person across the world. I thought it almost looked like something out of a horror movie, didn't it? It really was just in disbelief. And then I was working for the newspaper up at the in Darwin at the time. So, of course, everything was rolling through and just devastating.
0: Hard to believe. You kept on thinking it's not happening.
16: Not real.
0: That's not real. In fact, there are some disbelievers currently.
16: Stop it. Yeah, really?
0: Absolutely.
16: Wow.
0: That saying it never happened.
16: Well, you've only got to hear the stories of those who were there on that day and how it has significantly really affected their lives and then the lives of those too, who lost family members.
0: Right.
16: I've never been to the site, though. I've not been to New York.
1: I've like been to New York, have you? But not before September 11th.
16: Oh, really?
1: But, yeah, it'd be... It's quite a huge area.
16: It is. And, and I think they do something daily there, don't they? Or
1: I think so, yes.
16: Mm. There are people there that do tours and talks and all that kind of thing. But
0: we'll find out today, won't we?
16: Well.
0: What actually happens there.
1: Well, what's probably more like what's happened in the in the last few hours,
16: All right. Well,
1: all right. Thank you, Alice.
16: Go the Crows tonight. Oh, hope they do well.
0: Thank you. Beautiful.
1: No, I'm feeling positive about it. We'll see. We'll ask KG after 7 o'clock. See what he thinks. I think he would be. Oh no, I don't think so.
0: See, that was a good last week.
1: Don't know about KG's attitude, to be honest. Joking. Catherine has sent a message through. Hi, Catherine. My brother and I were in New York on that day. We were in the stock exchange to watch the opening day's trades. Haven't been back. I can't. Catherine. Tell us. Give us a call after the news, 8223 00 00, and tell us what that moment was like. Because as well, I mean, it grounded flights. I was reading an article that Todd Woodbridge had just won the doubles in the US Open or something, and he was grounded as well. It's
0: They grounded everything, didn't
1: they? Yeah, they did, because they were just very unsure about what was going to happen.
0: Yep.
1: But we'll talk through that after the news. Give us a call, 8223 00 00.
17: 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This is 5AA News, always Adelaide.
16: Sunny and 23 today with the 6:30 news. Good morning, I'm Alice Burton.
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16: Donald Trump has led a solemn commemoration ceremony at the Pentagon to mark the 25th anniversary of the September 11 terror attacks. 184 people were killed when American Airlines Flight 77 struck the western face of the Pentagon during the attacks. The president says they'll never forget the horror of that day.
19: No, the world will never return to the way it was at that dawn on that beautiful, peaceful Tuesday morning, 2001. Before the towers fell, before the Pentagon was hit, before this horrible, horrible evil.
16: A 51-year-old man has been charged over an alleged carjacking near Swan Hill in Victoria, where a baby was abandoned on the side of the road. Victorian opposition leader Jess Wilson says it's another case of bail laws failing.
20: Absolutely sick to my stomach to think of a 7-month-old baby on the side of a road near Swan Hill, because once again, Victoria's weak bail laws have seen an offender carjack a car, allegedly assault the mum, and then take off with the 7-month-old in the back seat.
16: About one third of surveyed small businesses have considered closing their doors in the last 12 months. The Australian Chamber of Commerce and Industry has released new research showing the nation's small businesses are more stressed than last year due to increasing costs and red tape. The Chamber's CEO, Andrew McKellar, says many small businesses are at breaking point.
21: Our research shows is that nearly two thirds of all small businesses are saying that rising costs are one of the top pressures that they're facing at the moment. Cash flow is an issue, along with the impact of increasing compliance and red tape.
16: Researchers have found more than $1 million worth of elephant ivory advertised online in Australia. Australia controls ivory at the border, but is one of the last high-income jurisdictions not to ban the material domestically. Adelaide University Research Fellow Dr. Damien Huffer says they found people trading in a number of places.
22: The trade in domestic ivory, or interstate commerce, or sales by Australian-based web stores, auction houses, and other vendors, as well as Australian listings on Facebook Marketplace, constitutes a continuation of a pretty active domestic internal market.
16: And new research has found more Australians are taking out pet insurance than ever before. The data showing almost half of owners would need to consider a loan if their pet required an unexpected vet procedure. Canstar's Sally Tindall says some breeds are more expensive to insure than others.
2: A Cavoodle is one of the cheaper breeds to insure for accident and illness cover, while insuring a French Bulldog for exactly the same level of cover, accident and illness, it can cost upwards of $4,000 a year on average.
16: Now turning to 5AA Sport, and the Dockers have prevailed, weathering a determined Cats to claim a 14-point victory in their AFL semi-final in the West. Fremantle now heads into a preliminary final for the first time since 2015, taking on Sydney at the SCG. For Geelong coach Chris Scott, last night summed up the season.
4: A lot of things went wrong. We found ourselves behind the eight ball at various times and found a way to hang in and give ourselves a chance.
16: The Crows are in Brisbane and aiming to defy the odds against the Lions in a do-or-die final. They've made one change, Zach Taylor being recalled at the expense of Isaac Cumming. Round 5 of the AFLW continues today. Adelaide's named an unchanged side for its clash with Geelong at Unley Oval. The Crows backing up last week's 28-point win over Hawthorn with Sarah Allen to play her 100th AFLW game. And in the Sandfall, the Eagles take on Sturt at Adelaide Oval in the preliminary final, the winner meeting Norwood next week. Now checking 5AA traffic.
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23: Slowing around Wavell with restrictions in place around the Adelaide Show. Parts of Greenhill Road, Leader Street and Goodwood Road have dropped to 25 in both directions. Delays too through Ashford along Anzac Highway near Walton Street. Inbound down to 40 around ongoing works. And the same too through Fairview Park at Hancock Road near Granville Road. Then, Movember wants you to know that prostate checks start with a blood test. No fingers anywhere. Speak to your doctor at 50 or 45 if you have family history. Adelaide's most accurate traffic on 5AA.
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16: Sunny and 23 today. Showers 21 tomorrow. A shower or two for Monday and 18. And cloudy for Tuesday with a top of 17. Right now, it's 14 on 5AA, always Adelaide.
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1: It's 21 minutes to 7 as we wake up this morning. Some commemorations and services and all sorts have been held in New York and across America, marking 25 years since September 11th attacks. And Michael, we were just saying, because we see in the news in the background that all the presidents and that, but you still remember that, to see that footage of George W. Bush. He was doing a school visit and he was reading some book to the kids, and then someone came up and said in his ear, and just that shot of him.
0: He was like a piece of stone.
1: Yeah.
0: He didn't move.
1: But inside he was probably swearing a lot. wouldn't he? But you have to.
0: Has he ever written about or spoken
1: probably,
0: about?
1: Probably. I think he has. Yeah, pretty sure he has.
0: Because he's just frozen, wasn't he?
1: Yeah, yeah. But before we get to your calls, I want to know where you were. This was earlier President Donald Trump at one of the commemorations.
19: Here at the Pentagon, and A.B. Harriman had just gotten off the phone with his 10-year-old son. A secretary was celebrating her 46th birthday. So happy she was. A sergeant major was chatting with some colleagues he had hosted for a dinner party over the weekend. At 9:37 a.m., every single one of those people and every person at that sergeant major's party was murdered by terrorists who flew Flight 77 straight into this legendary building. It is indeed a legendary building. With the events of that morning, 2,977 beautiful souls were ripped from our world, and many more died in the weeks and years after horrible, grotesque injuries so many were sustained. Today, we renew the sacred oath that we first swore in their names a quarter of a century ago. We will never ever forget.
1: Prime Minister Anthony Albanese.
7: 25 years after the September 11 attacks in the United States, we pause to reflect on that darkest of days. We think of the nearly 3,000 whose lives were stolen, including the 10 Australians. And we think of all those whose lives were changed forever. Amid scenes so confronting that they remain seared into our collective memory, it was a day that changed the world. Yet amid its horror, it showed us the greater side of humanity. From New York to Washington to Pennsylvania, so many people responded to terror with extraordinary courage, compassion, and defiance. And together, they defined the spirit of a nation. We hold on to that, and we remember everyone who never came home from what should have been just in September.
1: And opposition leader Angus Taylor.
9: Some 3,000 people were killed on 9/11. Among them were 10 Australians. We've just heard the names of those Australians. On behalf of the Coalition, my thoughts are with those Australian families who lost loved ones on that horrific day 25 years ago. And I acknowledge the incredible work that was done by the first responders, as the Prime Minister said.
1: Yeah, and we'll talk to an Australian lady a little bit later who was there and helping, and she was just, I think she said, and we can ask her, washing out hundreds of eyes of first responders just so they could see and get back to work. You just couldn't imagine the dust there. Now, Catherine sent in a photo. So, Catherine, you were in New York at the time. Talk us through that.
10: We were. I was on holidays with my brother, and we had just gone to watch the opening of the Stock Exchange when the first plane hit, and we were sort of in a queue ready to go up to see the opening, and which obviously didn't happen that day. And we went up to watch the opening of the Stock Exchange when the second plane hit, and all we could see was in front of us was a television screen, and I thought the second tower had just caught on fire from the first, not knowing that the second plane had hit. And then we were evacuated at a side entrance, and we were supposed to leave New York that night, so all I had with me was a tiny little pop-up map. Had no idea where we were, and we sort of had to hide under an alcove at the back of what would have been the Stock Exchange while all the sort of paper and glass and stuff came down from the impact of the second plane. And I remember saying to this lady, oh, where are we? Which way do we go? And she said, well, you can't go that way. You have to go the other way. So we sort of walked along this laneway and stood on the steps of a church. And I remember this man coming around. He had a car, his car radio on, saying that there were seven more planes all coming to New York. Like, great. So we stood there for a second, and I just said to my brother, I said, look, we've got to get out of here because these towers are going to come down. So we just started walking towards the West Side Highway. And with that, they had obviously scrambled the fighter jets. And I didn't know what was going on, and I'm just kept thinking, great, now we're all out of these buildings, they're going to kill us, they're going to bomb us. And my brother just said, no, no, it's us, just keep walking. So we got the, about where the numbers started on the streets before the first tower came down. It was awful, horrific.
1: Just the terror you felt would have been pretty intense, hey?
10: Oh, awful. And the one thing I see is, like, the look on this woman's face, sort of turned around to see the tower come down. I'll never forget her face. And it's just etched in my brain.
1: So
10: we were stuck in New York. We were supposed to fly out that day, and that was a Tuesday. We didn't fly out till Saturday. And New York was just awful. You couldn't do it. It was just everywhere you went, it was like everyone was on edge, looking at everything, looking, you know.
0: So how far away were you, do you think, sort of in Adelaide terms, from, say, Victoria Square to North Terrace, that sort of thing?
10: Probably about halfway. I always look at it as the Myer building to sort of the train station type thing. But when the first tower came down, because we'd sort of had about a 20-minute walk, I suppose, between that, because the second tower that was hit was the first one that fell. And so we sort of walked around behind to get to the West Side Highway. We just started walking up, and we got to about where the numbers of the streets had just started, because Lower Manhattan, they don't have numbers. They think they started about 11th Street to 12th Street or something. We were staying on 50th. And this, after the second tower had come down, I saw this man get out of a taxi, and I did the Usain Bolt and got in. We got in that taxi and just headed back to our hotel. So, you know, and look, I have to say, the Australian Embassy were amazing. They wanted to know where we were, if we needed anything, did we need money, were we okay? And we're like, we're perfectly fine. There are many more people that need help, not us. But I didn't like getting on that plane on the Saturday morning. I
1: no, I bet you didn't.
10: I still have the footprint in my back from my brother going, she's flying, she's getting out. And I think that took years off my parents' lives. Because they were both here in Adelaide. And, it was just
1: sadly
10: awful.
1: You're part of history now, Catherine. History you probably don't really want to be part
10: I don't want to be part of it, but every year it comes around and every year it sparks memories.
1: Absolutely.
10: The absolute fear. And I don't like flying anymore, even though it's probably safest to be. Now than 25 years ago. And I can't believe 25 years. It just feels like.
1: I know. Really, and you probably, like you said, you remember that day like it was yesterday, and you remember that lady's face.
10: I do.
1: Clearly.
10: That's what I remember the most. So the differences that my brother and I have in what happened to us, Like, you know, when he told me, or he vows and declares that he didn't tell me to put the hanky over my face and hold hands and run.
0: Mm.
10: And I'm like, yes, he did. That's exactly what happened. And he said, no, I didn't.
1: Yeah, he was probably just in an automatic mode, wasn't he, to just get to safety.
10: But exactly that exact same thing that happened to both of us, and yet we both have completely different recollections of what happened.
0: Was it noisy and the noise?
10: That's the other thing. I don't think it was loud, yet my brother will say to you it was the loudest thing he's ever heard.
0: Wow, yeah.
10: I feel like it happened in slow motion.
1: Yeah. Mm. And isn't it's bizarre how the brain comprehends things and processes things differently. Like you said, you're in the same place,
10: We have different memories. We both agree we got in the taxi. From the time the first tower came down and we held hands and ran, from that point onwards, we agree we bought a bottle of water at a convenience store, and we both agree we got in the taxi. But between those two things, which I don't know how long that would have been, our stories are completely different.
0: So how old were you, both of you?
1: In your 20s? So, would you have been in your 20s?
10: I would have been 30.
1: Yeah.
10: And so he's younger than me. He would have been 27. It was just really, really scary. It was supposed to be the trip of our lifetime. We'd sort of saved up and we're doing this together. We were heading off to London after that to see family. But and that's how we got out.
1: Yeah.
10: John Howard didn't come and get me. He could have.
0: He was there, wasn't he?
1: Well, Catherine, thank you.
10: I know. My shoes didn't weigh that much.
1: Yeah, thank you for sharing the story, and I'm glad you're here to talk about it. And
0: very much indeed.
1: And, just feel those emotions that you'll never, ever forget. Just feel them today. We'll take a break, and we're just waiting to cross to Miley Hogan, who is in New York.
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1: I'm just waiting to cross to New York to chat to Miley Hogan from Channel 7. She's been there at some of the commemorations. Hi, Sue. Thanks for waiting. Hello, Sue.
8: Yep.
1: Hello.
0: Morning,
8: yeah,
0: Sue.
8: No, look, it's okay. You're probably not going to have time for me, so.
1: Well, you're on the air now.
8: Am I?
1: Yes. Yeah.
8: Oh. Yeah, oh, I thought you were flicking to New York.
1: No, we will, but just keep talking.
8: No, that's fine. No, just remembering 25 years ago, as I hug my beautiful pussycat here, he's just turned 16. I reckon we are the luckiest country in the world. Mm. I watched all night that night, but, you know, it was Bob Francis. I turned the radio on to Bob Francis 11 o'clock and he was trying to contact his son in New York.
0: Of course, yeah, that's right.
8: Yeah, and I sat up, put the TV back on and watched all night, and I saw it live as that second plane hit the Twin Towers. Mm. And, you know, I was watching John Howard during the week. He was supposed to be in the Pentagon when that plane hit.
1: Mm,
8: he was booked for a speech,
1: yeah.
8: And they'd moved his appointment to the day before, otherwise he would have been in there.
1: Sure. See those moments.
8: Yeah.
1: It wasn't meant to be his time.
8: No.
1: It's just
8: He was very emotional about it. You could see that in his face. And he was, remembering back, and he said he was supposed to be there and he couldn't find his wife because she was out shopping when the towers hit.
1: Mm.
8: And they managed to find her. But he said for half an hour or so, he was panicking as well because he didn't know where she was. But it just changed us all forever, and you know, and you still don't get used to watching that footage.
0: No,
8: you never get over it. Every time that plane hit, and I just want to remember those incredibly brave passengers in Flight 93 who invaded the cockpit and stopped those hijackers from turning back to New York. It was headed for the White House.
1: Yeah,
8: and they were so brave. And they get kind of forgotten a bit because of the other plane.
1: Yeah.
8: Well, they were incredible.
1: What I might do, Sue, because I've got some audio. So while we're waiting for Miley, I'll start this audio and it covers sort of all the buildings.
16: There's a fine line between never forgetting 9/11 and always reminding. Too much is distasteful. Too little is disrespectful. You might think after all this time there's no bell left unrung. No prayer unsaid, no song that hasn't been sung.
21: Where were you when the world stopped turning on that September day?
16: After 25 years, the most fitting way we can think of to keep that day close is talking to those who were there.
22: We understand that there has been a plane crash on the southern tip of Manhattan. You're looking at the
23: World Trade Center. You could see flames shooting out of all sides of the North Tower.
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16: Harry Handler was on the 67th floor of the other tower, to World Trade Center.
23: The building made an announcement that said there's been an incident in One World Trade Center. 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
25: Return to your desk?
23: Return to your desk. I thought this was just a bad idea.
16: 17 minutes later, a second plane hit his tower.
29: Right, oh my God, another plane has just hit. It hit another building.
16: He began leaping down flights of stairs, 12 steps at a time. And then he stopped.
23: I ran into a woman who was leaning against the banister having an asthma attack. You know, I said, well, let me take you down. She took my arm, and even though she was breathing heavily, you know, we went very slowly down the stairs.
30: Well, slammed right into the building. Huge explosion.
16: They had no idea that a third plane had hit the Pentagon.
2: The wounded were rushed to nearby hospitals as the fire spread and an entire section of the building collapsed.
3: Things were not where you would expect them to be. There was part of a desk that was sort of in the ceiling. There was, looked like a safe that was turned sideways and embedded into the wall.
16: Marine Major Dan Pantaleo rushed in to help.
5: Nobody told you to, you just went?
3: Yeah.
6: The fourth airplane did not hit its designated target, but crashed in rural...
16: Just a half an hour later, the last of the planes, likely headed to Washington 2, crashed into a field in Shanksville, Pennsylvania.
6: And sources say there is some evidence of a fight for control just before the plane went down.
16: Passengers, having gotten word of the attacks in both New York and the Pentagon, stormed the cockpit.
7: On that dark day... On that dark day, 40 people did something that gave America hope, right? They're faced with the worst thing, and they voted to do something about it, and they did.
5: That sort of bowl there where the plane was, that was your land?
7: Yeah.
5: There?
7: Yep. Those trees took the brunt of the explosion.
16: Tim Lambert's family had owned that land since the 1930s.
7: And then over time, you saw nature start to take hold again, right? Grass was growing, wildlife was coming back. But the reminders of what happened there were always constant.
16: One of the names on the Flight 93 memorial here is First Officer Leroy Homer Jr. His only daughter, Laurel, was 10 months old.
9: I feel like it's something I struggle with a lot still, is like what my life was supposed to be versus what it ended up being, and just not even knowing who I would have been.
16: Over the years, she attended summer camps organized for survivors. But after 25 years, those campgoers are now all adults.
9: I kind of grew up with a level of shame to the whole thing, and I was bullied at points for it. This girl, like, wrote DD on a paper, and she was like, what does that stand for? And then she said, dead dad. And then ever since then, I don't think I really had a great place to grieve in a healthy way.
16: Each sees these annual 9/11 observances a little differently.
23: They're all tough. You know, you kind of, sometimes I don't sleep well and think, oh, that's right, it's September. You know, it's more... You know, people are thinking about it again.
3: There's a flood of emotions. I remember things like all of the American flags on people's houses just popping up all over the place. I go back to that and I'm hopeful, but then I also recall the incredible devastation and destruction and different experience for me.
16: For 4 days, Dan recovered more than 100 sets of remains from the still smoldering Pentagon. But he also recovered a bit of light. A scarlet and gold Marine Corps flag that, remarkably, was still standing upright, teetering on the edge of the scar.
3: It was just incredible to see it up there on the fourth floor, pristine, untouched, unfazed by all the destruction around it. Felt like we just couldn't let that flag be another victim.
16: In the midst of the chaos, Dan soon found himself on a lift, inching up to get the flag, still reeking jet fuel. He brought it down to safety.
1: Yeah, that's from CBS Sunday Morning. Yeah, a lot of emotions there, and a lot of that flag. You get burnt. It's just weird, isn't it?
0: When you sort of see the carnage around it, the dust and the fuel and the.
11: 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This is 5AA News. Always Adelaide.
18: 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Good morning, I'm Alice Burton.
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18: Americans have marked the 25th anniversary of the September 11 terror attacks with solemn ceremonies held across the country. Nine reporter Reid Butler is in New York and says it remains an important day for
10: so many people.
12: What I keep hearing is that they say it feels like it happened just yesterday. So 25 years on, and the emotion is still just so incredibly raw. The memorial service here where the Twin Towers once stood in Lower Manhattan, that was incredibly moving at 8:46 a.m. We all paused for a moment. That is the time the first plane flew into the North Tower.
10: Police are conducting follow-up checks after several callers failed to connect to 000 due to another Optus outage. The technical failure lasted more than an hour on Friday, affecting customers here in South Australia, Victoria, Tasmania and the Northern Territory. Optus says a network issue resulted in intermittent call dropouts. A 14-year-old boy has been arrested after two e-bike riders allegedly confronted police in Mona. Officers say the pair, wearing full-face balaclavas, rode towards police at speed and failed to stop late Thursday night. One rider escaped while the other was arrested and charged with disguise, property damage and driving offences. His e-bike was impounded and police are continuing to search for the second rider. A prison rights action group is running to the aid of mushroom killer Erin Patterson, claiming she's being tortured by being kept in isolation. They're lobbying Corrections Victoria to end Patterson's locked-down detention in the Dame Phyllis Frost Centre. Overseas, and Iran-backed Houthi forces have seized the strategic Perun Island, gaining control over a Red Sea shipping bottleneck. The capture of the island threatens a key global trade route, which is used to export much of Saudi Arabia's oil. And we're being warned to make the most of the sunshine today because a change is on the way. Forecaster Ellie Matthews says a trough moving in from the west will bring rain.
14: We will see showers and storms start to develop from around about mid-morning and continue through much of the daytime period. By the time we get to late afternoon, that's when we do expect much of those showers to start clearing.
10: Turning to 5AA sport, and the Dockers have kept their premiership prospects alive with a 14-point win over Geelong in Perth. They surrendered an early 31-point lead before surging home in the shadows of the final break. Fremantle now faces Sydney in next weekend's preliminary final. Adelaide takes on Brisbane tonight in the other semi-final. Small forward Zach Taylor has been recalled after overcoming a hamstring strain sustained in the Crows' round 24 win against GWS. Assistant coach Nathan Van Berlo says selection was a tough call.
15: We felt as a match committee that Zach Taylor has been a really important member of our group. Just feel like he adds a fair bit of polish to our front half. It might not be the most amount of touches down there. What he does helps us score and I guess get our system going.
10: At the US Open, world number one Alexander Zverev is battling Karen Khachanov in the first men's semi-final of the day. And at Flemington today, the feature race is the Maccabi Diva Stakes. Now checking 5AA traffic.
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19: The Royal Show continues later this morning after 9, so be mindful of speed restrictions around Wavell, including 25 in both directions at parts of Greenhill Road, Goodwood Road and Leader Street. If you're heading through Gilman along the Eastern Parade at Wicker Road, it's dropping to 40 in both directions around ongoing works as well. And in Ashford at Anzac Highway near Waltham Street, inbound down to 42. Today at Harvey Norman, 20% off selected electrical appliances, shop TVs, fridges, washers, dryers, vacuums, air fryers and more. Hurry ends Sunday at Harvey Norman, Adelaide's most accurate traffic on 5AA.
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10: Sunny with a top of 23 today. Showers down to 21 tomorrow. A shower or two on Monday. 18 the top and cloudy down to 17 for Tuesday. Right now it's 14 degrees on 5AA, always Adelaide.
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1: It is 7 minutes past seven. Keep your calls coming. 8223 0000. We'll talk to KG shortly about the finals tonight, Crows and Brisbane. But we wanted to cross to New York. Miley Hogan from Seven News and Sunrise is there. Hello, Miley. How are you?
4: Good morning. I'm well, thank you.
1: So what's happening there? What have some of the commemorations been? Because you're in the heart of New York at the moment, at the World Trade Center site.
4: Yeah, I'm standing at Ground Zero right near the memorial pool in downtown New York. And I have to say it's been an extremely emotional day. All through the city, people have been talking to each other, sharing their stories. And especially down here at this memorial site, people have been coming down to lay flowers, pay their respects and share the moments about what happened to them if they were here on that day or what they remember about that day. I did speak briefly with one firefighter who was happy to talk to me briefly about what his experience down here. But when it came to going further in depth about what he experienced, he pointed to his wife and he said to me, I've been married to her for 41 years and I still can't bring myself to even share with her what I saw that day. Really showing just how raw the emotion is for so many people, even 25 years on.
1: Yeah.
0: Miley, we're seeing footage of where you are currently. What about security? Is that obvious or every now and then you'll see some sort of form of it? Is it sort of tied down? Is it high security?
4: Yeah. Security is extremely tight. When I've been down to this site before numerous times, there is always security here. But today, for example, there is a big black fence around the memorial pools and there's only one entrance today and you have to go through

0: haven't been here, you can just wander up from any side of the street and come in to pay your respects and have a moment at these pools. But as expected, security is much tighter today. Adding to that, earlier this morning at this site, there was the official ceremony, and that began at 8:46 a.m. when that first plane hit the tower. But the four former US presidents were here, and of course you can expect there would be high security. Mm. President Trump was not here. He was at the Pentagon, where he did a different ceremony, but was able to pay his respects and give a speech from there.
1: So, Miley, it is a work day there in New York. Did the city shut down as such, or was it just business as usual?
0: Where we were in downtown Manhattan, there was definitely a feeling, you could tell that today was a day to commemorate. And there were areas of the streets that were shut down to make it possible for those people to come down here, because the family members come down to these pools. So the streets around are closed off. And it was actually really interesting and special to experience from my perspective, because people were just walking through the streets. There were no cars, and they were talking to each other, hugging each other. And you really just got this sense of community, even on a day that is just so difficult for so many people to deal with.
1: Before I let you go, Miley, where you were 25 years ago?
0: I do. I was young. I was 10 years old, and I still, vividly remember my parents being shocked. I remember it being spoken about. I remember some of the images on TV, not all of it because I was young, but I think, it's something that even as a child I remember, and I think everyone who was alive and old enough that day can think about where they were and who they were with and what was happening. But I just want to say that's another big part of what this 25th anniversary has been, is a lot of survivors are talking about how important it is to keep remembering, because I think the number is now 100 million Americans were born after September 11.
1: Oh, gosh.
0: And they want to make sure they can continue to keep that day in people's minds.
1: Yeah. Look, it is a sad day, but you're right. We need to remember, and the emotions are quite raw, but we appreciate you chatting to us today and taking the time. Thank you, Miley.
0: Thank you.
1: Miley Hogan, 7 News and Sunrise. And so I think it's what is there now. Is it the reflection pool? Is that what they call it? It's huge.
2: Not sure.
1: Huge area. Like I saw a video of the, there's a couple of guys, that's their job to clean it every day. They get in there with their waders on, make sure it looks beautiful. And it is a, it, unless you have been there, which I haven't been to the World Trade Center site, you probably can't imagine how huge the area was.
2: No.
1: Michael, just getting a couple of text messages through. Ange says that they were living in Port Pirie at the time, saw the first plane fly into the Twin Towers and couldn't believe what was happening, thinking of all on that day. Pat says, my parents had tea at my place to celebrate their anniversary on September the 11th. The news came on the TV about 10 o'clock. That night it showed the first plane crashing into the Trade Centre. I thought it was an accident. Thank you, Pat. Where were you, Michael?
2: We were sitting watching TV, probably half asleep, and watching some sort of program, and then it went to the who TV channel was, crossed to a live broadcast. And we thought, well, it must have been a movie or something like that. And soon realised that, and we were just, you're gobsmacked. You couldn't even talk about it. It was just this huge, big building that had been hit by a plane. And we rang friends to tell them to turn on the TV. And then a little bit later on, another plane.
1: Mm.
2: I mean, it's incredible. If someone told you about it, say, oh, yeah, you sure, will it really happen? It happened.
1: Mm.
2: And I think that was the thing. You were saying to yourself, it can't be happening. It was just incredible what was you were looking at through a TV set.
1: Well, I found out the morning after, because I would get up early. Do you remember Aerobics Ozstyle? Channel 10 used to have Aerobics Ozstyle either 6 or 6:30, so I was ready. I got my gear on. And
2: how
1: I went to.
2: Oh, no, won't ask.
1: Oh, well, it was 25 years ago. Then I was about to do aerobics. I turned on the TV. There wasn't aerobics, it was still coverage. Yeah. And I was just like, my goodness me, is this is this

0: is happening. I was living with mum at the time, and I think I woke her up, or when she woke up, and I said, my goodness. She goes, yeah, I saw it last night. It was just. Mm.
1: But even now when you see it, you can't believe it. What happened?
0: Yeah.
1: And you can't comprehend what it would have been like in the building on the one of the highest floors. I mean, just amazing.
0: Yeah.
1: And people should never, ever forget it. Those, did they say 100 million or 10 million new citizens in America?
0: Yeah, or something like 100 million people have been born since then, 25 years.
1: And there's some doubting people amongst all that.
0: Yeah, we're not even going to talk about that.
1: No.
0: So disrespectful. All right, we'll head to break. We're going to chat KG because it's very important we talk to KG today. We'll check in with Tony O'Connell with the market a little bit later. But, it's finals day today.
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9: Five AA Weekend Breakfast. Mike Keelan and Angie McBride.
1: Yeah, welcome back. It's 18 minutes past 7. Ken Cunningham, good morning.
10: Good morning, Michael. Good morning, Angie. I'll be listening with great intent at September 11th.
1: Where were you?
10: I was at home and I was just in the lounge room and I saw it all happen and I thought, goodness gracious me. It's an error. It's an accident. Yeah. Little did I know what it was. It was a moment I'll never forget in my lifetime to think that could happen. But I've been listening with great intent out there.
1: Shorts on 25 years ago, didn't you?
10: Pardon?
1: You'd be running around with shorts on 25 years ago.
10: Michael, I've never worn shorts, not with my legs anyway. No, very, very, very, very, very sad moment.
1: Now, two questions. Last night's game.
10: Oh, last night's game was fantastic. What about the start by Frio? 6 goals
1: pretty good
10: in the first quarter. And then the fight back by Geelong was a great contest. It was a great game of footy to watch. But Freo now, I've got a chance. I'll play Sydney, and they'll more than likely now go straight into the grand final. So it's a very interesting situation. But more importantly,
1: yes,
10: tonight is a huge game, for the Adelaide Football Club, because we got ourselves over the Bulldogs. Mm-hmm. There was all that hoo-ha about Matthew next, going to get the sack, going to do this, going to do that. I just hope tonight that they are competitive and take the game right up to the Brisbane boys. But look, they'll be favourite, Brisbane, no doubt about that. But Adelaide have to make a fist of it. They've got to tonight. Otherwise, the Matthew Nix drama will be regurgitated again. And we don't want that.
1: So who have you put your money on?
10: Well, you'd have to say Brisbane will win. But it's a two-horse race.
0: No, I'm feeling good about it, KG.
10: Well, I am too, to an extent, Angie. But
0: because they've got the fire in their bellies. Yes.
10: Well, I understand all that, but you've got to get the job done. And, there's been a lot of coverage in the paper about it, even this morning, about Rochelle and this bloke and that bloke. I just hope that they haven't gone over the top. That's all. Just look,
0: and it's
10: control.
0: Actually quite cool in Brisbane, which is quite rare. So it's not going to be a hot, sultry night. It might be about 19 degrees. Yep. So that, my point being, that if it was like 30 degrees, they might not play comfortably. But I think
10: give
0: it's
10: a suck what the weather is.
0: No,
10: Angie.
0: But it does make a difference, though,
10: do you
0: doesn't
10: reckon,
0: it?
10: Love?
0: I think
10: it's
0: does.
10: Equal for both
0: I think
10: sides.
0: It does make a difference.
10: It's equal for both sides.
0: I'm trying to be positive, KG. Jeez.
10: And I'm trying to not get too carried away, Andrew. You've got to think positively.
0: You've got to be hopeful.
10: Get the game done.
1: Now, Ken, I didn't see it all last night. What I did see, the umpires were very relaxed. They didn't pull the game up terribly often.
10: Well, because the game flowed, Michael. You know,
1: is this a final sort of umpire?
10: Well, it is. And I've seen one or two other exhibitions from the men in white, or whatever colour they wear, which has been fairly consistent, which has been good.
1: Yeah.
10: But because you've got the top sides playing, like the first quarter last night, with Freo on fire, kicked six goals. That was free flow footy, so it's made easier for the umpires. Mm. So they are getting the job done better, and hopefully tonight at the Gabba that prevails. Hopefully.
1: Now, Angie, you've got all the sort of the programming there. If the Crows win, where do they go from there?
0: KG should know, but so next week, so we know now Sydney and Freo are playing.
10: Yes.
0: So the winner of tonight will play Hawthorn. Next week.
1: Where? Melbourne?
0: Probably.
10: Melbourne.
0: Melbourne?
10: Yeah. We've got to win. If we're going to go deep into the major round, we've got to beat whoever we play. So,
1: exactly.
10: This is the tough end of the season.
0: That Sydney Freo game will be played in Sydney, won't it? Yeah. All right. Hopefully tomorrow I'll be saying good, positive things.
10: No, not tomorrow. At about 10 o'clock tonight.
0: If they
10: get over the line, it'll be party
0: but
10: time.
0: KG, there's the SAT going to the prelims tomorrow.
10: Yes, at 3:15, Adelaide. A good game would be the Eagles versus Sturt.
0: Yeah,
10: the winner goes and plays Norwood in the big one. And AFLW, Adelaide versus Geelong today at Unley. And Melbourne versus Sport Sunday.
0: So
10: there you go.
0: We're doing the covering. Jenny Williams and Patrick Goldsmith will be covering the Crows game today Oval, and then tomorrow.
10: Did you see the rugby game at all during the week?
0: We wanted to ask you about that.
1: Yes,
10: I can't. I don't understand the game.
0: No.
10: But what impressed me was the glamour, the excitement, the heartthrob, the Jonas
0: people,
10: Brothers.
0: I didn't realise it was so popular.
10: Well, 101,000.
0: Yeah. At 10:30 in the morning. There were people there at 6 o'clock in the morning.
10: And I'll tell you what, there's no doubt it's coming back. It'll happen again. I'm not a big American football fan, but 101,000 people at the MCG. Happy birthday.
0: Yeah, I think they're obviously trying to get people to go to California, but I think it worked in Melbourne's favour and Australia's favour. Yeah. Just how long do you think will it be before the Premier wants it here?
1: Well, no, he's got enough on his plate.
0: Won't be
10: Where
0: too.
10: Are you, Peter? Yeah. Where are you, Pete?
0: Yeah, enough on his plate. We don't need
1: he might
0: those
1: have been
0: discussions.
1: Sussing it out. But you need 100,000 people stand, don't you?
10: Stay there. That was the ideal place, but at the MCG, perfect.
1: Yeah.
10: But I love what the Yanks do. The music, the glamour, the colour. They know how to do the razzmatazz.
0: Big money, isn't it?
10: But
0: huge money.
1: But how many people understand the game? Or how many Australians?
10: Well, I don't.
1: No.
10: But the game doesn't excite me too much. Stop start.
1: No,
10: when you compare what we saw last night between Frio and
1: how do you reckon any of those players would go playing Australian rules with no helmet, no padding?
10: They would struggle. We've had some players go over there and play American football.
0: Because isn't it? So there's different widths or meterage or foot, and so when the further out, the less points the club. Well, who knows? But anyway, I'm not even going to try and explain it to anyone.
1: I think Will Goodings knows all about it.
0: He does.
1: He's all over.
10: No, I'm not a big fan of it. But never.
0: The spectacle was good.
10: It's entertaining.
0: Yep. All right, KG.
10: Okay, thank you very much.
0: We'll chat tomorrow. Yeah, go Crows.
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0: It is 29 minutes past 7. We'll head to the news with Alice. still taking your calls on 9/11 because obviously it is still September the 11th in New York. A lot of people turning out. Yes, it is. Turning out for the commemorations there. Where were you? Do you remember? Have you been to the new World Trade Center site? Or
1: looks amazing.
0: Ground Zero site. It's huge. Yeah. Yeah, that is something I want to do. I mean, there's you can't not go there, I think, if you go to New York, can you now?
1: They just showed a shot of security and there was the two or three snipers somewhere.
0: Mm.
1: Did you see it? They had these rifles that are about 2 metres long.
0: Mm.
1: So obviously it's very tight security.
0: Yeah.
1: Around that whole area. Sure. And so it should be.
0: And we'll check in later in the last, in the next hour, an Australian lady who was there at the time and she basically worked on the site helping out and recovering all those things and helping the first responders for 9 months, Michael Keelan. How do you just keep going? And yeah, it is. So we'll chat to her a little bit later, but we'd love to take more of your calls. 8223 0000.
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17: Sunny with a top of 23 today with the 7:30 News. Good morning, I'm Alice Burton.
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17: Americans have marked the 25th anniversary of the September 11 terror attacks with solemn ceremonies across the country. Miley Hogan from 7 is in New York and has told Michael and Angie on 5AA it remains an important day for so many people.
21: A lot of survivors are talking about how important it is to keep remembering because I think the number is now 100 million Americans were born after September 11.
17: Pauline Hanson's office is refusing to comment on claims from neo-Nazi leader Thomas Sowell his movement could help One Nation to form government. Labor and coalition MPs are calling on Senator Hanson to immediately reject any endorsement from the group. A 41-year-old Christie's Beach man has been arrested after police allegedly found a large quantity of suspected stolen copper cable in his ute. Police stopped the Holden on Cloverly Avenue just after four this morning after the driver allegedly tried to evade officers. Tools suspected of being used in the theft were also found. The man has been charged with theft and possessing an article to commit an offence and was bailed to appear in court. Meanwhile, a 26-year-old Victor Harbour woman has lost her licence after allegedly crashing into a Stobie pole while drink driving. Police were called to Torrens Street just after 3:30 this morning, where they found the damaged car and the pole blocking the road with exposed electrical wiring. The woman returned a blood alcohol reading of 0.143, almost three times the legal limit. She was issued a six-month immediate loss of licence and will face court at a later date. Scientists say only a minority of Australians believe our healthcare system is ready for climate-induced emergencies. A Macquarie University study has found 45% of Australians believe climate change poses a serious risk to their personal health. Professor Geoffrey Braithwaite says our hospitals and GPs may not be able to handle severe events.
22: Flooding in Lismore or a major bushfire, like the bushfires of a couple of years ago that may happen again this summer. So that could knock out a generator that runs a hospital at the very time you need the hospital, at the very time everyone descends on the hospital or the general practice.
17: And young Australians are driving a surprising comeback in manual driving lessons. Instructors are reporting a major surge in teenagers opting for a manual licence, reversing years of failing demand for the skill. Turning to 5AA Sport, and the Dockers have bounced back to defeat the Cats in their semi-final encounter in the West. This report from Julian Marcus.
23: It was a semi-final full of swings and roundabouts as the Dockers raced out to a 31-point lead before Geelong reeled them back in the third quarter. But as Wolfie time rang around Optus Stadium, it was the minor premiers who punched their ticket into the final four, with Fremantle winning by 14 points over Geelong to book a preliminary final place against the Sydney Swans next week.
17: Tonight, night marks the biggest game of the Adelaide Crows season, a blockbuster semi-final against the Lions at the Gabba. Forward Zach Taylor comes in while Isaac Cumming has been dropped. The Lions have also named one change, with Noah Answorth out due to an ankle injury. Ty Gallup comes in to replace him. She's a Alibi is the headline act in the Group 1 Mackaybe Divas Stakes at Flemington today. And Mercedes driver Kimi Antonelli has set the pace on day one of practice for the Spanish Formula 1 Grand Prix. Now the 5AA forecast.
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17: Sunny with a top of 23 today. Showers and 21 tomorrow, a shower or two, 18 for Monday, and cloudy with a top of 17 for Tuesday. Right now, it's 15 degrees on 5AA, always Adelaide.
3: G'day, it's Ned McHenry from Early Breakfast here. 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
0: It is 22 minutes to 8, 8223-0001. Thing we didn't talk to KG about. There's a car race in the Bend. Tarnum Bend this weekend, Michael.
1: Yeah, the Airtouch 500.
0: I think it's got, has it got a little bit lost between the NFL, between the AFL? Do you think it's got a little bit lost? Is anyone going up there today or been up there?
1: It's on track, starts at 9:50, practice at 12 noon, and the big race, the 500 laps at 2:45. So maybe that's where the motorbike race should go.
0: We're taking your calls. Idea. 25 years since the World Trade Center collapse and that terrible day. Sally wants to tell us her story. Hi, Sally.
31: Hey, Angie. How are you?
0: Good.
5: So we have friends who were in America at the time, and he was actually working at the World Trade Center, and he'd woken up that morning with a bad headache and had called off of work.
0: See, how do
5: and he would have been in the
0: things?
5: South Tower.
0: I know, there's a lot of stories you hear like that, Sally, and you just can't get your head around why that happened for him, but it didn't happen to the person who was sitting next to him. It's weird, isn't it?
5: Correct. It's just, yeah, obviously wasn't his time, but then why it was the other's time, we'll never know. But we were... Because, of course, everyone's trying to get hold of loved ones in America after hearing about it, and you couldn't get hold of them, so it was a nervous few days till he contacted us. Mm. But he was just trying to get his head around it all himself because he lost a number of work colleagues that day.
0: So did he have a sense of almost guilt?
5: He did.
0: Yeah.
5: He did. It took him ages and lots of counselling and therapy to realise that he had nothing to be guilty for. This was nothing he could control either. He ended up coming back to Australia within about a month afterwards because he just couldn't stay in America.
0: Yeah.
1: Yeah, I mean, there's stories of people having an appointment just for that morning at 10 o'clock in the morning, some sort of having coffee in the restaurant downstairs. Luck of the game, isn't it?
0: Thank you, Sally. Thanks for sharing that. Appreciate it. That's the thing that so what was the restaurant up there, Restaurant of the World?
1: Yeah.
0: Like I saw an interview with somebody and he, for whatever reason, wasn't working that day, but he called on all of his restaurant mates because they're just like, okay, what can we do? Meals. And there was something big happening that weekend. Yeah, I can't remember what it was, and he rung this friend that he knew that was running the food service there and said, how much food have you got left? He goes, I think I've got 10,000 meals left. All right, I need them.
1: Yeah.
0: So just for the hearing workers, all those great volunteers. Stories of people just jumping into action and just helping and getting it done, and that I suppose that's the one nice thing you can take out of this whole horrible thing. That would be it.
1: No, but I think the big thing is the new people, 100 million people that have last
0: since
1: 25
0: then,
1: years.
0: Yeah.
1: They are the ones, especially in America, that have to be reminded to never, ever forget it.
0: Yeah. Mm. The Capri Cinema, Michael, it turns 85 this year. Did you know that?
1: No, it's
0: older than you. There's a jam-packed schedule, including our next guest.

0: Ruby Page will perform with Scott Harrison, Where Music Lives, on Sunday the 20th of September. Jazz vocalist Ruby Page joins us now. Hello, Ruby. Thank you so much for your time.
1: Hi, Angie.
0: Tell us about Where Music Lives.
1: Oh, Where Music Lives. Well, that came about when we were looking for a new name for the show, and we sat down and we thought, okay, where do we go from this? But it's really about a celebration of the great songs, the stories behind them. And we decided that we would package this particularly for the Capri Theatre. It's such a beautiful old theatre, Art Deco. I haven't seen it before. I've just seen the beautiful photos. And the thing with Where Music Lives, it's in the stories, in the lyrics. It's also in with the composers. And I've found that over the years, I've picked up little tidbits. And people quite enjoy listening to where the stories came from in the first place. So, yeah, that's what it's all about.
2: Hey, Ruby, Michael here. I just love that little piece we played earlier, the intro. Is that the sort of music? Is it coming back, or has it never gone away?
1: Well, it's never gone away. Jazz has been around a long time. And sorry, I've got a bit of a cough. Other genres have faded away, but jazz is still here. It's not a dying genre, because by all means, a lot of the young ones are picking it up now and mm-hmm. learning it in school. But, I'm always fascinated that I'm singing songs from the 20s and 30s, and I've never sung anything quite as beautiful. I've done gospel and country. Mm. But these beautiful songs, they've got the most beautiful lyrics. And when you have a look at the composers and where they've come from and their particular style, yeah. It's actually quite interesting. So we're trying to share the stories as well as the music, as the singing.
2: The good thing about those songs too is you can actually understand the singer, what the story is about, or the love song's about. It's terrific.
1: Yes, it helps, doesn't it?
2: It certainly does. And playing with the organ there, the Wurlitzer organ.
1: The Wurlitzer organ?
2: Mm.
1: Yeah. Oh, yeah, go ahead.
2: Yeah, no, that does that add another dimension to the sort of the story of jazz?
1: It's another instrument that I came across. I met Scott Harrison back in 2017, and I've always sung in jazz trios, sextets. I've sung in a big, huge 18-piece jazz band back in New Zealand. And when I met Scott, it's a funny story how we met, but I didn't realise that he was an organ player, like he plays a Wurlitzer. I had no idea.
2: Mm-hmm.
1: And so it's a different experience for me, because I've always wanted to sing with an orchestra. That was a dream of mine. And suddenly I found somebody that has this beautiful talent. I don't know the listeners that you've got, if you've never been to a concert at the Capri and listened to that Wurlitzer, this magnificent Wurlitzer, where it just comes out of the pit,
2: yep.
1: up out of the ground, and somebody's playing it, and Scott will be playing it, and it's gorgeous to watch and to experience. And that's what I experienced when Scott first did that for me.
0: Yeah, it is quite spectacular how it comes out of the ground and out from the floor. Yeah, it's really good. So you will enjoy that, yes. Ruby. So Where Music Lives with yourself, Ruby Page, and Scott Harrison. It is at the Capri Theatre, Sunday the 20th of September from 2 o'clock. You can get your tickets from capri.org.au, and for more information on Ruby, rubypage.com. Thank you so much, Ruby. Best wishes.
1: Angie, Michael, thank you. I really appreciate it.
0: Thank Cheers. You. Yeah, it sounds like it'll be a nice afternoon.
2: I love that organ, the way.
0: Yeah, it's very Ruby good, described, isn't it?
2: Comes out of the ground, goes back into the ground. You know, it's the big one at the Adelaide Festival Centre that hardly ever gets played.
0: Yes.
2: They used to play it when they'd have the, you know, the sort of the English songs at Christmas time.
0: Where is it?
2: Well, it's behind a big screen.
0: Should bring out that more often. Shouldn't love a good organ, hey? All right, it's 12 minutes to 8.
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3: It is 9 minutes to eight. We're taking your comments, calls, where you were on September 11th, 2001, 25 years ago, American time today. Luke says, I was in high school when the planes hit. I visited the site with my wife 10 years later on our honeymoon. There were primary school kids there on excursion talking to first responders on what happened that day. I'll never forget the crying and sobbing from all the kids there. An incredible, moving, emotional sight. Yeah, thank you for that, Luke.
4: You never forget that at all. Let's head to SAPOL Media. Senior Constable Daniel Isaacson is there for us this morning. Daniel, good morning.
5: Good morning.
4: Now, Daniel, an e-bike rider was arrested at Moana.
5: Yeah, just after 11 o'clock last night, Southern District Police were conducting patrols when officers located two youths riding e-bikes on the esplanade at Moana. It will be alleged both riders, who were wearing full-face balaclavas, rode towards an officer at speed and failed to stop when directed. One rider evaded police, however, the second rider was stopped and arrested. A 14-year-old Southern Suburbs boy was charged with carrying an article of disguise, property damage, and driving offences relating to the modified e-bike, which had a throttle. The e-bike was impounded and investigations are continuing to locate the other rider. The boy was bailed to appear in the youth court at a later date.
4: And Daniel, staying down south, a drunk driver at Victor Harbour.
5: Yeah, this one happened at about 3:30 this morning when police were called to Torrens Street, Victor Harbour, after reports that a Ford station wagon had crashed into a stobie pole. When patrols arrived, they located the damaged car and found the light pole had been knocked to the ground, leaving exposed electrical wiring. Fortunately, there were no reports of any serious injuries, and SA Power Networks attended to make the area safe. The driver, a 26-year-old woman from Victor Harbour, returned a blood alcohol rating of 0.143, so nearly three times the legal limit there. She was reported for drink driving, issued a six-month immediate loss of licence notice, and her car was towed from the scene. She'll be in court at a later date as well.
4: And a good arrest, a man down there at Christie's Beach stealing copper.
5: Yeah, this was a good spot by the police. Just after 4 o'clock this morning, police conducted a traffic stop on a Holden ute on Clovelly Avenue at Christie's Beach. The driver tried to take off but was stopped a short distance later, and a search of the car showed that he had a large quantity of industrial copper cabling in the tray of the ute, along with tools suspected of being used to commit theft offences. The driver, a 41-year-old Christie's Beach man, was arrested and charged with theft and possessing an article to commit an offence. He was bailed to appear in court at a later date as well.
4: Daniel, thank you for that. Have a good weekend.
5: Thank you, you too.
4: Cheers to Senior Sergeant Daniel Isaacson there. The copper seems to be top of the hit parade at the moment, isn't it?
3: Mm-hmm.
4: There was a guy they caught in a pit, you know, one of those telecom pits. I mean, times are tough, I know, but...
3: Yes. Boy. Phil Hoffman Travel, creating moments you'll never forget, pht.com.au. Good morning, Phil.
6: Good morning, Angie. Good morning, Michael.
4: Good morning,
3: hey, Phil, just wanting to ask you, 25 years ago, where were you when the World Trade Center was hit, and how did it change travel for your team?
6: Yeah, Angie, I came home from doing the travel show with Bob Francis at night. We did a 9 to 10 show. Then I came home and I used to always watch West Wing, and I was watching West Wing, and my wife was cleaning out the fridge because we were going away the next day to Vancouver to do an inside passage with our four girls and then on to New York. And I said to her, come and have a look at this when it first happened. And she said, I haven't got time to watch movies at this time of night. I'm cleaning the fridge. We're going away. Mm. And that has changed. And we went to Ange. We left the next day. Cathay didn't want to take us. They said, you're going to get stranded in Hong Kong because there's no flights into Northern America for 4 days. And I said, well, if I'm going to get stranded, it's not a bad place to get stranded in Hong Kong.
4: Yeah.
6: And we did. And on Friday, Michael, on the Friday, ANZAC collapsed, and my team rang me from home and said, I think you better come home. We have 495 AFL packages with no air anymore.
4: That's right.
3: Wow.
6: And my general manager had resigned. He had decided he'd had enough of all this. And wow. So we turned around and flew home Sunday. So, and yeah, a big, right in, you know, I can remember every day of that week because on Monday night I was on Channel 7 saying there's no way the government will let ANZAC collapse. And on Friday morning, it did. So it was a big week. The whole thing of planes into buildings, you just can't comprehend. And then to see the two buildings go down, Ange, it's a blueprint, like a thing in your life forever that you'll never forget. And it has changed travel because, you know, the security of everywhere around the world has just changed and so much more has involved now at a cost to everybody, but necessary too. And
4: it's a safer place, Phil.
3: Yeah.
6: Sorry. Yeah, absolutely, Michael. Mm. But, you know, but it was also, Ange, the turning point of international cruising because these ships were coming out from America and now the Americans weren't travelling and they were empty. And so the cruise companies rang us, you know, around Australia and said, we've got empty ships. Can you fill it? And I have a saying now, Ange, that fear drops out and greed takes over when the price is right. And that's what happened. And we started filling all these international ships who were coming to Australia. So in another way, it was the turning point of certainly more Australians travelling internationally.
4: Yeah. Mm. Now, yeah. Phil, looking at your list today, there's one there that really appeals to...
6: I know which one. I know which one, Michael. It's the one with Switzerland, with the train.
4: Yeah, absolutely.
6: Am I right?
4: Yes.
6: Michael, it's one I want to do, you know, when they say about your bucket list, it's the one that I want to go because I've seen a couple of SBS programs on that scenic Switzerland by train.
4: Mm.
6: 9 days doing the different train trips right up to the top. You know, the Glacier Express, the Bernini Express, the Golden Pass Express, and then the Cog Railway system as well. And staying in some of those great places there when you can overnight before you get on the train the next day. It's just a wonderful way to see so much of. And Switzerland's all about, you know, climbing as high as you can in the mountains. And, Michael, it's one I'm going to do in the next couple of years because I think it's one of the best trips you could ever do is the rail system of Switzerland because they do it so well. But there's a history thing on every station that you stop at.
4: Mm.
6: And as I said, I sat there one night watching on SBS, thought I have to do that again and see it and see the glaciers and the snow-capped mountains, the waterfalls, everything there, the little villages. I mean, Switzerland is all about that. And again, orientation tours in each of the places. So, and that's not a bad price, Michael, when you have a look at that, what we include in that one. So 9 days, scenic rail journey, Zurich return from $5,149.
4: Absolutely. And what time of the year would that be, Phil?
6: That's generally in the summer, Michael. You know, the summer months. You can do some of it in the winter, but I've skied in those areas in the winter and had a lot of fun. But no, in the summer, it'd be like days like today. Yeah, you know, and you just see those mountains going peering up there, snow tops capped at the top. So wonderful way of seeing Switzerland. And Switzerland's not a cheap country to go and visit. But on this sort of packages, I think that's fantastic value.
4: And the other one that's appealing to Phil is the Royal Caribbean New Zealand Discovery.
6: Yeah, that's a good one. Yeah, that's a beautiful one, Michael. That's in January, 28th of January 2028, going to Milford Sound, Christchurch, Napier and more on the Royal Caribbean 12-night on the Anthony of the Seas. And that's a beautiful ship to cruise on. So, for people looking for value, 12 nights, Michael, and it's just on $2,799. You work out that per night to be looked after and spoilt, and five-star dining and everything else. It's not a bad way of travelling.
3: Thank you very much, Phil. We'll chat next week.
4: Yeah, thanks,
6: next week.
3: Thank you very much. Phil Hoffman, Travel Creating Moments You'll Never Forget, pht.com.au. We're just getting probably in the last sort of half an hour. Last night there was a man is in critical condition after crashing a stolen car at Salisbury Downs last night about 11 o'clock. Police were patrolling in the vicinity of Martins Road in Kings Road, Parafield Gardens, when they spotted a stolen Nissan Skyline. Police activated their lights and siren, but the driver continued to drive.
4: Just keep going.
3: The Nissan attempted to overtake a car in front at the same time. The second vehicle was travelling in the opposite direction and a crash occurred. The Nissan driver, 42-year-old man from Elizabeth North, was seriously injured, taken to hospital. He remains in a critical but stable condition. The drivers of the other two vehicles were not injured. Major crash investigators attended the scene. If anyone has any information, you can go crimestopperssa.com.au or 1-800-333-000.
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7: Sunny with a top of 23 today with the 8 o'clock news. Good morning, I'm Alice Burton.
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7: Americans have marked the 25th anniversary of the September 11 terror attacks with solemn ceremonies across the country. Miley Hogan from 7 is in New York and has told Michael and Angie on 5AA. It was the day the world stood still.
9: I did speak briefly with one firefighter when it came to going further in depth about what he experienced. He pointed to his wife and he said to me, I've been married to her for 41 years and I still can't bring myself to even share with her what I saw that day.
7: Multiple 000 calls have been impacted by another Optus outage, sparking urgent welfare checks. The outage yesterday morning lasted for 1 hour and 16 minutes. About 40 calls to 000 did not connect as a result. It affected customers here in South Australia, Victoria, the Northern Territory and Tasmania. A 51-year-old man has been charged over an alleged carjacking near Swan Hill in Victoria, where a baby was abandoned on the side of a road. Victorian opposition leader Jess Wilson says bail laws are failing.
10: Absolutely sick to my stomach to think of a seven-month-old baby on the side of a road near Swan Hill, because once again, Victoria's weak bail laws have seen an offender carjack a car, allegedly assault the mum, and then take off with the seven-month-old in the back seat.
7: A 14-year-old boy has been arrested after two e-bike riders allegedly confronted police in Moana. Senior Constable Daniel Isaacson says the pair rode towards police at speed and failed to stop.
5: It will be alleged both riders, who were wearing full-face balaclavas, rode towards an officer at speed and failed to stop when directed.
7: One rider escaped while the other was arrested and charged with disguise, property damage and driving offences. His e-bike was impounded and police are continuing to search for the second rider. And around a third of small businesses have considered closing their doors in the last 12 months. The Australian Chamber of Commerce and Industry has released new research showing the nation's small businesses are more stressed than last year due to increasing costs and red tape. The Chamber's CEO, Andrew McKellar, says many are at breaking point.
11: Our research shows is that nearly two-thirds of all small businesses are saying that rising costs are one of the top pressures that they're facing at the moment. Cash flow is an issue, along with the impact of increasing compliance and red tape.
7: Now turning to 5AA Sport, and Fremantle have overcome a surge from Geelong to claim a 14-point semi-final win, keeping their dream of a maiden premiership alive. Key forward Josh Tracy says they'll be moving on to the next game pretty quickly.
12: Stoked that we had a win, but we've still got more to achieve. And yeah, we take it in our stride. No doubt a lot of confidence is going to come out of it, but you know, we've still got bigger and better things to go and chase.
7: The minor premiers will now travel to face Sydney at the SCG in the preliminary final next week. It's do or die against Brisbane for the Adelaide Crows at the Gabba tonight. They've made one change, with Zach Taylor being recalled at the expense of Isaac Cumming. Assistant coach Nathan Van Berlo says selection was one of the toughest calls of the season, with a fit and healthy squad competing for spots.
13: When you're in this sort of shape, that often means that you've got a healthy squad and you're all fit and firing. So we're hoping that competition for spots continues for a number of weeks yet.
7: Round 5 of the AFLW continues today. Adelaide has named an unchanged side for its clash with Geelong at Unley Oval. The Crows backing up last week's 28-point win over Hawthorn with Sarah Allen to play her 100th AFLW game. And in the Sandfall, the Eagles take on Sturt at Adelaide Oval in the preliminary final, the winner meeting Norwood next week. Now checking 5AA traffic.
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15: Expect delays around the Royal Adelaide Show from 9 this morning with road conditions changing. Speeds have dropped to 25 through parts of Wayville at Greenhill Road, Goodwood Road and also Leader Street. Delays too around Fairview Park at Hancock Road near Grenfell Road around ongoing roadworks, and the same too in Ashford at Anzac Highway near Waltham Street inbound down to 40 through there. Today at Harvey Norman, 20% off selected electrical appliances, shop TVs, fridges, washers, dryers, vacuums, air fryers and more. Hurry and Sunday at Harvey Norman, Adelaide's most accurate traffic on 5AA.
7: Now to the 5AA weather.
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7: Sunny and a lovely top of 23 today. Showers 21 tomorrow. Then it's down to 18 with a shower or two on Monday. And cloudy 17 for Tuesday. Right now it's 17 on 5AA, always Adelaide.
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0: to 9 o'clock with the Saturday Morning Sports Show. Lots of sport to talk about. We'll get to your calls. We're asking people where they were 25 years ago on September 11th. Steve said, my oldest son had just relocated to New York in 2001. Very scary time for him. I think, Stephen, it would have been pretty scary as a parent for you as well. Tim says, I was working on a cruise ship in Europe and it happened around 2 o'clock. I came back to the gallery and the radio was on so loud instead of music. What was going on? So people were saying, what was going on? You hadn't seen. Go to the lounge and have a look at the telly. We barely did any meals that night as all customers and staff were watching the TV. Yeah. So keep the calls coming. 8223 0000. Well, Michael, I know you love space. You're so interested in space.
1: Yes.
0: Be interested cancer cells and trying to get some kind of cure. Well, living human cancer stem cells are being prepared for an upcoming microgravity rocket mission. And from my understanding, the cancer cells have come from the Robinson Laboratory here at the Adelaide University. The mission will be led by Cambrian Defence and Space CEO and Director of Space, what a title, at Cambrian Defence and Space, Tiffany Sharp, joins us now. Hello, Tiffany. Thank you for your time.
2: Oh, hello, and thank you for speaking with me today.
0: So firstly, Tiffany, who are Cambrian Defence and Space?
2: Cambrian Defence and Space is a defence industry consulting, but we're also split into space research and development, and my focus is on microgravity research.
1: So, Tiffany, with microgravity research, you take a cancer cell, I assume in some sort of container, and put it in a rocket that takes off and stays in space for how long, and then it just comes back to Earth, and then you test the cell. How does it all work?
2: Yeah, so it must sound a little bit strange at first, but I'll do my best in explaining it quite quickly. Mm-hmm. It's a microgravity. Think of it much like an accelerated aging environment. So any tissue cells, protein cells that we can put in microgravity will show a change in behavior because it's such a stressful environment. And so what we'll be doing is using a housing unit, which we call a payload, and it will be set to a temperature of 37 degrees, human body temperature. We'll have 16 different vials in there of human stem cells. And really what we're looking for is that immediate change in the cell that's showing a stress adaptation response. And in suborbital launch, that length of microgravity will be around 9.5 minutes. And so we can identify the cells that start to show that stress and that change, and then we'll have them in longer microgravity orbital launch, which will be about 3 weeks to 3 months. And we can really identify earlier when those cells start to become pre-tumorigenic.
1: So how can that relate back to the patient in the hospital with the...
2: So hopefully before the hospital. So earlier detection kits is the key objective we're looking for. And earlier detection at the moment is bowel cancer at home kits that you can get,
1: and also
2: medical screening for a few other cancers. So what we're looking for is the ability for people in the community before their patients to start to find out whether they have the start of that pre-tumorigenic activity, and they can get treatment a lot earlier. And also earlier in age is what we're aiming for as well.
0: It feels like it's a long way to go to get these results, Tiffany. So you can't replicate. So once you send them up to space, can you replicate a machine here on Earth that could do the same thing? Is that sort of made one of the goals?
2: It's very difficult to replicate that sort of stress in microgravity. And what you're also getting with microgravity, for instance, with bacteria, is a proliferation of bacteria at a much faster rate than you can get here on Earth.
0: Mm.
2: But there was this amazing company, Merck Pharmaceuticals, and what they did is they observed the protein cells in microgravity, and it's more uniform, it's more stable because you have the absence of gravity. They brought those protein crystals back down to Earth, and then they were able to change

0: the machinery here on Earth to produce a drug called Keytruda. So Keytruda is now used for 20 different cancers. Originally, it was produced with the aid of microgravity for one. And it's been so successful as an immunotherapy that they use it alongside chemotherapy and radiation as well. So that's giving some insight into the difference microgravity can provide, and we can absolutely try and replicate that on Earth, but it is very difficult.
1: So what's the timing on this, Tiffany? When is it likely to happen, the first sort of cells being sent up?
0: We're aiming for an early October launch. Okay. So at the moment we have our Swedish partners who have been doing this for nearly 60 years. So they're the experts in microgravity services. So we're quite chuffed to be partnered with them. And we want to make this a turnkey service. So it's a pathway that's really easy and will be much more of a regular lab. So space should really be considered a lab. We'll improve the access to space. And we should be launching this suborbital mission early October. Once we get the samples returned within 2 hours, we use the biolabs there that we're actually cryogenically currying the cells back to Adelaide for analysis.
1: Wow.
2: I would imagine it, well, and it sounds as though it could be very expensive. How's it funded?
0: So generally space research was very prohibitive and for the billionaires and trillionaires. But what we found with my research, and that's how we came across all of this, is that it's actually quite affordable with microgravity services partnered with international partners. Mm. So we had great support from a recent local government grant with SASIC and Defence Innovation, and they were able to help us out a little bit. But you're looking at tens of thousands to hundreds of thousands, not the millions that it used to be a short while ago.
1: But it's such important research with cancer. It's just a beast. So, Tiffany, when can we watch online the launch, or how can we follow the cell's journey?
0: Yeah, definitely. Cambrian Defence and Space has their website, and we'll be doing lots of socials. And there is a live link, but because of the time zone, I'm not sure if people will be awake at that time, but it'll be on replay as well. So we'll be sending that out widely. Some schools are watching it live. And obviously Adelaide Medical Science and Space Industry will be watching it live as well. Uh-huh. It's from the SSC Space. Mm-hmm. And DLR, German Aerospace Rocket, and Cambrian Defence and Space, and we'll be showing that live.
1: All right, we'll keep our eyes out for it. Thank you so much, Tiffany. Nice. Appreciate you chatting.
0: My pleasure. Thank you.
1: Tiffany Sharp, Director of Space and CEO, Cambrian Defence and Space. Very interesting.
2: It is, isn't it?
1: I know. It could cure. I suppose the end game is curing cancer, really, isn't it?
2: Well, it's part of it. Detecting it early,
1: as well.
2: Saying. Yeah, fantastic.
3: 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Thanks to Walco. 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
1: We were just looking at petrol. Diesel's gone right up. And you asked me to put together what it $2.60 by 80. And I said $208. And I said, is that a lot? And you said, yes, it is. Yeah, diesel's the problem. Unleaded isn't too bad. I thankfully filled up on Thursday thinking it would go through the roof, but it looks like diesel's the issue still. Jeez. All right, we're just still taking some calls on September 11th. It is the 25th year. I don't want to say anniversary because it's not an anniversary. No. It's commemoration. It happened 25 years ago in America. There's been a lot of services and all sorts today in the area. Frank, hello. Do you remember where you were?
19: Good morning, Angie and Mike. Top Frank. Of the morning to you both. Yes, that was a horrible, horrible day that an experience or that I'll never forget watching it on TV. I was on night shift working for Arnott's Biscuits and in there, and then that came on. And, you know, I looked around the room at everyone. Everyone was eyes was glued to the TV. Not one person was actually continuing to eat. They're all looking at the TV. You know, when that plane hit the building, you'd expect, you know, everything to break up outside the building. But when it went, it just went virtually, if you looked at it, it went through the whole building, virtually most of the building, and the front came out of the front. Did you see that? You know, you remember that?
1: Was it something, because the way it was built, it was just all steel.
19: Yeah.
1: And it just burnt, didn't it, the steel?
19: Yeah, terrible, mate, terrible. I thought I'd share that with you.
2: Yes. No, thank you, Frank. Yeah. Thank you very much indeed for that. Everyone's got memories, where you were, how you felt about it. And you're right, those planes just sort of sliced into it.
1: Didn't
2: they? There was no bang. Like, they just went into the building. You would have thought they would have hit the building and fallen down. But they just went straight in.
1: Yeah, I think it was the way it was built, wasn't it? They could just penetrate the steel because the surroundings of the World Trade Center, it was just those steel sort of shards.
2: So when you were there, you would have seen the buildings.
1: No, I didn't see. But, I mean, I was there probably a year before.
2: Yeah, I reckon you would have seen them in standing up.
1: No, I don't think I got to that end of town.
2: Oh, okay.
1: I don't think. New York's pretty big. All right, Michael, let's cross to the Central Market because it is opening. I wonder if Tony's doing any special crow's sausages today. Tony O'Connell, O'Connell's Meats. Hello.
10: Hello, how are we?
1: Good.
2: Very good, thank you.
1: Any special crow sausages today or footy related something?
10: We're waiting for the build up there next week against the Hawks and it all kicks in.
1: Oh, okay, all right. Hey, before we talk about what you want to talk about, someone was asking about cherries in the market because you did, we had a caller, so you did mention cherries last week.
10: Yes, where are we getting them from? I haven't seen any this week. Last week they were at Aubergine and they were at Michael's.
2: Okay.
10: So you'd have to, but I didn't see any this morning when I did my run around.
2: Now, Tony, I have to report on Ben's magnificent pepper steak.
10: Lovely, isn't it? Yeah, no salt pepper steak too. So it's a proper pepper, five spice pepper mixed up. And, yeah, it's just lovely. Put it on. Yeah.
2: Now, what cut of meat was that, Tony?
10: Just a piece of porterhouse.
2: Beautiful. Unbelievable.
10: Yeah, we do the same with the Scotch fillet. We do a red wine and garlic. Scotch fillet as well, so make a red wine and garlic, reduce it down, and just put that in Cryovac, and it just marinates through beautifully.
2: Well, that's the thing; it's marinating from the moment you Cryovac it.
10: That's right, yeah, and it can stay in there as long as you like, and it keeps it really nice. It makes it a lovely gravy afterwards. It's a nice way of doing a nice steak.
2: Tony, it was so tender too. I've got to say that it was one of the best pieces of meat. Or steak that I've had for a long while. Excellent.
10: Oh, that's southeast beef. It's just lovely. Black Angus, it's just a nice cut of meat. There's a little bit of fat across the top to keep them nice and moist, but it's a lovely cut of meat. Anything we get out of southeast is always good. Yeah, very, very good.
2: Hey, Tony, there's a report during the week about fresh fruit. People, price has gone up, people cutting back on it, et cetera. You feeling any pressure in the meat area at all?
10: No, just transport costs are sort of starting to really hit now. Again, petrol prices are talking about going up. So you can imagine those huge trucks, big weights of trucks, to and fro over twice, and that it does hit them with their transport costs. But, we try and buy very close to abattoirs and we've got a good abattoir system here, so hopefully I can sort of wear a bit of the cost. But yeah, things are just, you don't need things going up this time of year, especially coming up for Christmas.
2: And you want to try.
10: And an interest, they're talking interest rates, so it doesn't help anybody.
2: Not the way it is, isn't it?
10: Yeah.
2: And land prices still strong?
10: Well, yeah, we got to wait for new season land to hit the market, and that won't be long now, so that'll help. Beef is good for, as we've always said, Mike, for years that pork price is the best
2: in
10: Australia, but South Australian pork is the best. Mm. But if you have a look in the window, things you want to sort of save on, buy some pork, it's such a good value. And you can save yourself some dollars and just try it. Those people that say, I can't eat pork or I haven't eaten pork for a while, try that.
2: It's
10: a good money saver.
2: Tony, what's looking around the market? What's hot at the moment? Nave Lorange is still pretty reasonable.
10: Oranges everywhere. My chestnuts have dropped down in price. So they say it's nearly towards the end of the season. They're at $7 a kilo. They're normally around that 12. But your Mandy's there, $4. Bananas, $2.50. Let's have a look here. Michael's had them out, green and bright yellow, ready for eating. So $2.50 a kilo on those. Big sticks of celery. It must be the time of year for celery, Mike. This is. They're huge, $2.90.
2: Leeks,
10: if you're doing some cooking, two big bunches for $5, which is great value for your cooking again. Angie, there's not many mangoes around yet, so they're not sort of hitting top dollar yet, but three pallets of strawberries for $5, I think, are pretty good buy.
1: Yeah, it's very good.
10: Yeah, very good.
1: Delicious.
10: Oranges everywhere, navels, and those green navels, they're just so sweet, Mike.
2: I must try one of those.
10: It's nice. They look good. They look like they're not ripe, but they are. It's sort of, you put them on there, you cut them, and think, this might be a bit sour, but they're beautiful and juicy, absolutely juicy.
2: I wonder if there's a sort of bioresistance. People say, they're not ripe.
10: But like the boys cut them, you know how you cut an orange and put it on display, you can see how beautiful an orange they are inside. But the juice you get out of them are amazing. And as you said before, it is this time of year for navels.
2: Beautiful.
10: Big bags there for $5, navel oranges. They're just really, really good value.
2: Excellent, Tony. Thank you very much indeed. Have a great weekend. Cheers, mate. Bye-bye.
10: See you, Angie.
1: See you, Tony.
2: Tony O'Connell there.
1: Open until 3 o'clock today. I'm sure there might be a few house parties tonight, footy parties.
2: Well, I hadn't been in the market for a while. Last week, was last week or early this week, I can't remember. Because they've got the Portuguese tarts right opposite.
1: Oh, you went there, did you?
2: You have to.
1: All right. Michael, we'll head to the news with Alice and we'll cross back to New York.
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13: 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Good morning, I'm Alice Burton.
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13: Multiple 000 calls have been impacted by another Optus outage, sparking urgent welfare checks. The outage yesterday morning lasted for 1 hour and 16 minutes. About 40 calls to 000 did not connect as a result. It affected customers here in South Australia, Victoria, the Northern Territory and Tasmania. Carol Bennett, CEO of the Australian Communications Consumer Action Network, says this latest failure is unacceptable.
21: We have an opportunity to fix this system. There's a bill coming before Parliament this week, the Universal Outdoor Mobile Obligation Bill. Now, we could have domestic mobile roaming, which would enable when your phone isn't able to connect to your provider's network, it can connect to another provider's network.
13: Tens of thousands have marked 25 years since the September 11 terror attacks, which killed nearly 3,000 people. Vice President J.D. Vance joined former presidents at Ground Zero, while President Donald Trump attended a service at the Pentagon with wife Melania. Defence Secretary Pete Hegseth says September 11 was one of the darkest days in the nation's history, and they will never forget it.
22: But evil did not get the last word. It never has, and it never will. 25 years later, America is stronger than ever before, tall and proud.
13: Pressure is mounting to release mushroom killer Aaron Patterson from solitary confinement. A group calling itself Justice Action is pushing Corrections Victoria to end Patterson's torture by moving her to a restrictive management wing instead of being locked up in her cell for 22 hours a day. A Victor Harbour woman has lost her licence after allegedly crashing into a Stobie pole while drink driving. Senior Constable Daniel Isaacson says police were called to Torrens Street just after 3:30 this morning.
23: When patrols arrived, they located the damaged car and found the light pole had been knocked to the ground, leaving exposed electrical wiring. Fortunately, there were no reports of any serious injuries.
13: The 26-year-old returned a blood alcohol reading of 0.143, almost three times the legal limit. She's been issued a six-month immediate loss of licence and will face court at a later date. And new research has found more Australians are taking out pet insurance than ever before. The data showing almost half of owners would need to consider a loan if their pet required an unexpected vet procedure. Canstar's Sally Tyndall says some breeds are more expensive to insure than others.
24: A Cavoodle is one of the cheaper breeds to insure for accident and illness cover, while insuring a French Bulldog for exactly the same level of cover, accident and illness, it can cost upwards of $4,000 a year on average.
13: To 5AA Sport, and Vision shows an angry Geelong coach, Chris Scott, reacting to a lost chance with the Cats, going down to Fremantle by 14 points in last night's semi-final clash at Optus Stadium. Ollie Dempsey's goal square kung fu style kick, described as a clear goal, denied Geelong a vital third quarter goal. It was the controversial moment causing Cats coach Chris Scott to slam his hand into the side of the coach's box in frustration.
25: Post game, especially post a loss, especially post a loss in a final, it was certainly not the time where I'm thinking clearly, and it's probably not the time to litigate all that decision making.
13: Brisbane and Adelaide go head-to-head tonight in a semi-final blockbuster at the Gabba. Premiership defender Ty Gallop has been named in the side to face the Crows, with fellow Premiership defender Noah Answorth out due to an ankle injury. Adelaide has also made one change. Small forward Zach Taylor has been recalled, while Isaac Cumming has been omitted. And Mercedes driver Kimi Antonelli has set the pace on day one of practice for the Spanish Formula One Grand Prix. Now checking 5AA traffic.
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0: Slowing around Royal Show traffic affecting parts of Goodwood Road, Greenhill Road and Leader Street down to 25 in both directions. Watch out for speed cameras through there as well. And if you're heading through Fairview Park at Hancock Road near Grenfell Road, there's ongoing roadworks through there. The same too in Hallett Cove at Lonsdale Road near Majors Road, down to 40 in both directions around works. 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Adelaide's most accurate traffic on 5AA.
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20: Sunny, 23 today. Showers and 21 tomorrow. Then it's down to 18 on Monday with a shower or two. And cloudy with 17 the top for Tuesday. Right now, it's 18 degrees on 5AA, always Adelaide.
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1: It is 21 minutes to 9, 8223 0000. KG and Cornsey are in after 9 o'clock for the Saturday morning sports show. We were taking your calls this morning on where you were 25 years ago, because it is still September the 11th in New York, and we crossed to New York early with Miley Hogan. But we've got another guest in who's standing right in the square there where what was known as Ground Zero 25 years ago. She administered CPR, spent months helping with rescue and recovery and helping the first responders. And she's been the New South Wales Australian of the Year. Yes. And in 2022, the President's, which Joe Biden at the time, Volunteer Service Award, humanitarian first responder, Dr. Alison Thompson, OAM, joins us now from New York. Hello, Doctor. Thank you so much for your time.
2: Oh, just thank you so much for having me on the show, you know.
1: Now, you've been out and about today. You've been at some of the services and commemorations around New York. What are you feeling today, 25 years later, Alison?
2: It's very strange because it was very solemn and very calm and people were very respectful and was very quiet. But at the same time, we haven't seen each other. All the first responders haven't seen each other in 25 years. So we're looking at faces like, oh, wow, and there's such joy and the hug because we, you know, it was a city within a city down at Ground Zero and we were just a family. And to see everyone again, it's just a beautiful moment. So it's strange that it's mixed like that. Mm.
3: So, Alison, how did you become involved with the rescue and all the work you did?
2: Well, I used to work across the road from the World Trade Center as an investment banker a long time ago. All my friends were in those buildings. And that's when I woke up that morning, I'm like, the World Trade Center was hit. I was like, I got to get down there to help my friends. And I have a medical background and I put my rollerblades on and I rollerbladed 8 miles downtown. And then I got really close by and I didn't know the South Tower was down at that stage. And everyone was walking towards me, white suit, like, and cell phones to their ears. And they were just like zombies. And so I went further in and I had to do CPR on someone and then did some other things. And then I was underneath the North Tower and I looked up and it was shrooming towards me. So I just have to rollerblade so fast up the street, dived under a truck. And then it's a much longer story, but ended up living in the streets, right at Ground Zero at Firehouse 10 and just first aid, washing out people's eyes. People were getting, you know, hurt on the pile and just retrieving the bodies in the bucket brigade. You know, just it wasn't really bodies. It was like fingers and people were blown to smithereens. It was just little parts everywhere. So That was really the 6 days, and we just lived in the street, slept against the wall every now and then, and nobody wanted to leave. We needed to find our friends and our people.
1: So, Alison, how did you get yourself through the overwhelming grief and to keep going? Because you wouldn't have been looking after yourself properly. Zero sleep, very little fluids, probably no food, covered in dust. How mentally did you just keep going for the 9 months you ended up being there for?
2: I mean, on the way down in the rollerblades, I have a faith in God and I just said, God, if it's my time to die, I'm ready. I'm Australian. I've traveled the world. I've had a great life. So once I accepted my death, the fear left. Mm. And you didn't have time to think down there. We just worked like 20 hours straight and a little hour here sleep. So it was hard when I first got out, because I'm in, 25 years of disasters since. Mm. But I've learned to just be in the present. I'm having Thai food with my girlfriends tonight. Tomorrow I'm collecting bodies or I'm with rape victim and just being present. And I guess I compartmentalize it in my head. But at first I was very traumatized, but just over the years I've learned how to develop that and just put a positive spin on it. Yes, so many died and it was so sad. I lost 64 friends that day, but there was hope for humanity and people coming from all over the world, Japanese firefighters next to me. And there was this real hope and we all came together and volunteers from Ground Zero have gone all over the world to help people. And my org has helped over 20 million people over the last 25 years. So it's just all about us getting out there and keeping that positive, feeling about it. Mm. Because otherwise you'd just be traumatized and you'd just be stuck in your own head.
1: Yeah.
3: Alison, with an event like that, there's always, I guess, someone or a group of people that are the organisers. Was there someone that sort of took over control of the disaster said to you to go out and do this, someone else to do that?
2: No one in charge. So I ended up, after the tower collapsed, a policeman pushed everyone like back north, and I ended up at City Hall. And just a regular person got on top of his car with a bullhorn and said, anyone with any military experience, go over there. Anyone with medical over there. Everyone else, we need scaffolding. We thought there were a lot of people alive. Pull down the scaffolding, make stretchers. And then they put us medical on a bus, and it was driven by a policeman to the West Side Highway, and there was just no one in charge. So those first days, no one in charge. No. And there was no, so we just volunteers joined us at Ground Zero and we just did what we thought we were supposed to do. Later on they started to, get more organised. But at the beginning, there was no one really in charge.
1: Turning to Dr. Alison Thompson, humanitarian, first responder, founder of Third Wave Volunteers. So I read that you say on that day you found out why you were born. How did 9/11 change your life?
2: Well, my favorite quote is Mark Twain said, the two most important days of their life are the day you're born, the day you find out why. And my why was the September 11th, a tragedy. Mm. And then I've taken that tragedy and just gone forward out into the world. And I feel like I still am in September 11th, but in a positive way. You know, I'm still in every disaster around the world, but it's made me one of the happiest people I know. I'm just, you know, I just love helping people and spreading love around the world. And that's what we need right now.
1: For sure.
3: So yeah. What other disasters or catastrophes have you been involved with, Alison?
2: Every major one, like Haiti, 300,000 dead, the Asian tsunami, 2004, 300,000 dead in 14 countries. We've been in the Ukraine war for the last 4 years on the front lines, training over 10,000 soldiers. We've been in the Syrian crisis, Afghanistan crisis, pretty much wherever there's trouble with humans in the either the refugee crises or disasters, the hurricanes all through the U.S. states. We're in Venezuela right now. We were in Colombia earthquakes, but now we're back in Venezuela earthquakes because what was different? It was like that the day of September 11 was two high rises. Okay, Venezuela is 208 high rises down.
1: Yeah.
2: So that's what shocked me. Mm. You know, trying to compare it to ground zero here.
1: So, Alison, you're one day you're an investment banker, and then the next day you are helping people all over the world. Did you always have that calling to help people?
2: Oh, yeah. My parents were missionaries, and my father's a preacher, so we'd always go off to, you know, all through Asia on missions and things like that. So I learned to be very comfortable in developing countries and chaos and everything. And I think, yeah, just I think that's growing up in Australia really taught me this. I grew up on the edge of the bush in the Sutherland Shire. And that's, you know, yeah. And I don't take no for an answer. Like, it's either yes or no. And if it's a no, I go around. And I don't break any laws, but we have to get in there really fast. And it doesn't work from the top down. Yeah. It works from grassroots up. That's the way disasters work. And the whole system is broken. I've actually developed a new whole system for the United States. It's called Disaster Force. And Wall Street are very interested. And it's not government's funding, like it gets defunded and everyone fails. It's microorganisms from the large banks. So there's a whole system I'm pitching over here because we've got to change the system. We can't just keep responding. And they've got to be prepared because Space Force record $1 billion disaster every 3 to 10 days.
1: Yeah.
2: And we need everyone to step up, not just responders.
1: Yeah. Well, Alison, if people want to find out more about yourself, Dr. Alison Thompson and Third Wave Volunteers, people can go to thirdwavevolunteers.com. Always probably looking for volunteers.
2: .com or .org. Yep.
1: But look, Alison, you're fearless. You're a hero. You're an angel. Thank you so much for the work you do. And thank you for chatting to us today from New York.
3: Yes.
2: Thank you so much. And everyone's needed. That's the motto. Okay.
1: Yeah. And be nice, be kind and helpful. Thank you.
2: Yes, thank you.
1: You take care. Thank you.
2: Okay, bye-bye.
3: Bye.
1: Yeah, amazing stuff. Absolutely amazing stuff, isn't it, that Alison does?
3: Well, it is. It takes a special people to even think about going and being a first responder, even a car accident. Well, should I go? Hesitation. But you know, someone
1: just
3: dives in and does it.
1: Yeah.
3: Mm.
1: Yeah.
3: That's fabulous.
1: All right. We'll take a break. Come back with more of your calls. 8223-0000 for sure.
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1: All right, Michael Keelan, thank you everybody for your calls, comments, and I know it is one of those when you sort of stop and look at the pictures again, it is quite emotional. June says, in 1992, my sister and I were in New York and went to dinner at the restaurant at the top of the Twin Towers. So that was called Restaurant of the World, was it? Windows of the World, 110 floors up, was amazing. Yeah, who would have thought this would have happened?
3: See, I don't think I could do that.
1: It's a bit high. Yeah, I'm like that too.
3: A revolving restaurant down the bay was high enough.
1: Yes. Yeah, yes. I was watching a Gordon Ramsay documentary where he's just moved in a couple of restaurants into this huge building in London. I just don't think I could ever go up there. It looks amazing, but it's got the views of the Thames. And anyway, Roger says, with a background in fire insurance and some knowledge of how building materials react under heat, I watched the Channel 10 news with frustration as the responders entered the Twin Tower buildings with the knowledge it was just a matter of time while the fire continued before the structural steel would fall and the buildings would collapse. Yeah, collapse. I suppose you just go into... Their job is to save people. Yeah.
3: Interesting.
1: Michael Keelan, just maybe a quick caller before we head out.
3: Yeah, Rick's given us a call. Rick Kinnear, I know that name. Morning, Rick. He's not there.
1: Are you there, Rick?
24: Yes, hello. Good morning. Hello.
3: Good morning, Rick. What do you
24: got? I'm replacing Desi Foster. He pulled a hamstring running for the bus the other day. So I've come in off the interchange just to help out.
3: Good on you. So... this is to do with a charity event. Tell us more, Rick.
24: Okay, we're at the big silver shiny building on the corner of Anzac Highway and Richmond Road where we look after the car park for the Flinders Foundation, and we want people to come down here, and it's only $15 a car park, undercover car park most of the time, and for the show. So that's, you know, one at the moment, so come down and see us. Laurie Argent, Desi Foster, myself, we're all here. Come and give us a mouthful as you come into the car park. Tell us how good our umpires we were back in the day, and you can have a beautiful car park.
1: So, Rick, is that the Power Networks building?
3: Yes.
24: Yes, the Power Networks building, correct.
3: And there's a street at the back of it, Rick. Drive in there. Yep.
24: Just drive in here off Richmond Road, and you'll see the three of us hanging around. I think Laurie or myself are going to get dressed up as clowns, actually. We're going to be out on Richmond and Anzac Highway holding up a sign saying $15 car parks, the best car parks in Adelaide at the moment. So have a bit of fun with the clowns on the road and come and see us at the car park.
3: Well, you should put the umpire's whites on.
24: Well, that's a good, I might have a word to Des about that.
3: Everyone.
24: People wouldn't remember umpires used to wear white. That's a great idea.
3: Yeah.
1: So, Rick, what portion of that goes to the charity? Does the whole 15 go to the charity?
24: All of it goes to the Flinders Foundation. Yes, no, we're happy for all the $15 to go straight into the Flinders Foundation. Yeah. It's a wonderful cause, and we're more than happy to help out.
3: Hey, Rick, give us a call tomorrow morning too. We'll give another plug for you.
24: No worries at all. We look forward to it.
3: Okay. Thank you.
24: Thanks very much, guys. Catch ya.
1: Because the show opens in 4 minutes.
3: Yes.
1: Day, is it 12 or I don't know, but second to last day.
3: Because the good part we have to do is cross over the lights over Anzac Highway, which is safe, and then you're there. Just go in the back entrance.
1: Yes.
3: The show, yeah.
1: Yes.
3: $15.
1: Now, we didn't have time for Helen, but she did want to tell us about her event. Liz, did you have the information on that? You could maybe say in my ear or something. So it was a spring garden show, wasn't it? Yeah, come in. Spring garden show. If you quickly. your spring garden show, one day only today.
4: Today, and it's for the Klemzig Community Hall, and it's from 8:30 a.m. to 3:30.
1: So what has she got there?
3: Yeah, what
1: do you know?
4: It's a spring fair.
1: Plants and all sorts and bric-a-brac and all sorts.
3: You got to flog it. Sell it. Come on, sell it.
4: I'm not sure. I just got the quick.
1: All right, so that's at Klemzig today. Yeah. Today only.
4: Yes, today only.
1: All right, beautiful.
3: Free of charge, just walk in or what?
1: There might be a door fee.
4: I'm going to get the sack for this.
1: Yeah, no.
3: Those shows are a dollar.
1: There might be a door fee. But, you know, that's the thing. People don't mind paying a little bit because it goes back towards them so they can put on these shows and get people out and about enjoying
3: and things. One thing about judging down at the Adelaide Royal Show with the plants and flowers and that, they're diminishing. The garden clubs are not growing. So by attending these functions, you might get hooked on a particular group of flowers, whether it be cacti's or African violet. See you tomorrow. Happy garden.
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9: Donald Trump has led a solemn commemoration at the Pentagon to mark the 25th anniversary of the September 11 terror attacks. 184 people were killed when an American Airlines flight struck the western face of the Pentagon during the attacks. The president says they will never forget the horror of that day, not only in Washington but New York.
11: I know the world will never return to the way it was at that dawn on that beautiful, peaceful Tuesday morning, 2001. Before the towers fell, before the Pentagon was hit, before this horrible, horrible evil.
9: Global energy markets are on alert after Houthi rebels captured a key island at the southern entrance to the Red Sea. The seizure of Perim Island gives the Iranian-backed group control over a major choke point for global oil shipments. Recent attacks on Saudi oil infrastructure have driven a sharp rise in global crude prices. A 41-year-old Christie's Beach man has been arrested after police allegedly found a large quantity of suspected stolen copper cable in his ute. Senior Constable Daniel Isaacson says police stopped the vehicle on Cleverly Avenue just after four this morning. The
12: driver tried to take off but was stopped a short distance later, and a search of the car showed that he had a large quantity of industrial copper cabling in the tray of the ute, along with tools suspected of being used to commit theft offences.
9: The man's been charged with theft and possessing an article to commit an offence and was bailed to appear in court. Around a third of small businesses have considered closing their doors in the last 12 months. The Australian Chamber of Commerce and Industry has released new research showing the nation's small businesses are more stressed than last year due to increasing costs and red tape. The Chamber's CEO, Andrew McKellar, says many are at breaking point.
20: Our research shows is that nearly two-thirds of all small businesses are saying that rising costs are one of the top pressures that they're facing at the moment. Cash flow is an issue, along with the impact of increasing compliance and red tape.
9: And driving schools are reporting a surge in young people learning to drive a manual car. There's been a 30% jump in manual driving lessons in the past year, reversing a decade-long decline. Turning to 5AA Sport, and the Dockers have prevailed, weathering a determined Cats to claim a 14-point victory in their AFL semi-final in the West. Fremantle now heads into a preliminary final for the first time since 2015, taking on Sydney at the SCG. For Geelong coach Chris Scott, last night summed up the season.
25: A lot of things went wrong. We found ourselves behind the eight ball at various times and found a way to hang in and give ourselves a chance.
9: It's do or die against Brisbane for the Adelaide Crows at the Gabba tonight. They've made one change. Zach Taylor has been recalled. Isaac Cumming is out. Crows coach Matthew Nix is confident they have what it takes despite losing their last game against the Lions.
26: We played them during the year up there, so we go up to the same venue. This one's a night game. That was during the day. We took up a pretty young side into that challenge, into that one. But we're taking a different side with this time round, and we've probably got a little bit of momentum, a little bit more than we did at that point.
9: And after a match lasting close to 3 hours, Alexander Zverev has won through to the final of the US Open in straight sets. That's sport. Now checking 5AA traffic.
27: 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Salisbury Highway, opposite Mawson Lakes.
0: Slow going through Salisbury at the Salisbury Highway near Park Terrace, outbound down to 40 around ongoing roadworks. In Fairview Park at Hancock Road near Grenfell Road, there's ongoing works causing some delays too. And if you're heading to the show, expect speed conditions to change around Greenhill Road, Goodwood Road and Leader Street, down to 25 in both directions, and keep an eye for speed cameras through there as well. 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Adelaide's most accurate traffic on 5AA.
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9: Sunny, 23 today. Showers and 21 tomorrow. A shower or two, 18 for Monday. And then it's cloudy on Tuesday with 17. Right now, it's 19 degrees on 5AA. 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
14: G'day everyone, welcome to the Saturday Morning Sports Show. What a magnificent day it is outside Adelaide, centre of the universe, regardless of what people in Melbourne tell you. Beautiful day, big game of footy coming up. Can't be any bigger or more exciting or dramatic than last night's game. KG, how are you?
15: A big game tonight. It's gigantic tonight. Not a big game. It is a must win for the Crows for two reasons. If they get towed up, then it's, we're going to live again with this regurgitation of what do you call it? Well, whatever it is. That's not a good start. I'll start again with the Matthew Nix drama.
14: Just get that. Just
15: behave. See, that's how bloody nervous I am about. I can't speak properly. Well, I never been able to speak properly, but I'm worse this morning. What chance would you give them?
14: Now look. Now, I've been having a good, serious talk to myself.
15: This is a worry for me, folks.
14: I know, because I am so pessimistic about tonight. I can't see them getting close.
15: Oh, stop.
14: No, look, I don't
15: need that.
14: I've been self-analysing. Just look at Brisbane's forward line.
15: Yeah, but it didn't function last week.
14: Yeah, but
15: I got space.
14: That's what worries me. Would it be better if they won last week by 10 goals? Cameron, Morris, Oscar Allen, Eric Hipwood, Cam Rayner, Kai Lohman. That's just their forward line.
15: Well, okay, just pause there for a moment. Yep. What about our defence last week? Warren and Co.
14: Pretty good.
15: Very good, Stud.
14: Pretty good. I don't think it matches up with the forward.
15: God.
14: But it'll depend on the midfield.
15: Exactly. Exactly.
14: Like Ashcroft, Berry, Bailey. We've got Curtin, Dawson, Cook, Sam Berry, Isaac Rankin. Isaac Rankin's the key.
15: I think Dawson, Rankin, and Phil Thorpe, that they've got to fire. They have got to fire. If they don't, we're going to get beat.
14: I want everyone on Monday ringing Rowie or ringing you tomorrow and saying, Corns, you were wrong. You were wrong.
15: Why don't you give them a chance?
14: Because Brisbane were so complacent last week against Sydney, and Sydney—that's an amazing. That Sydney played their grand final last week.
15: Well, they did, but they played well, and
14: so the Brisbane, you learn a lot more from your mistakes and your disappointments than you do from your triumphs. So they would have analysed that. Then you heard their coach saying, "Yeah, we looked at it on Monday, we analysed it, and then we worked on it all week." So they're going to be like Fremantle was last night.
15: How good was their start last night? Have you seen better display of first quarter footy? Use of the ball by hand and foot and the way they moved it about, that was magical last night.
14: We'll come back to that, but looking at Adelaide, I mean, folks, do you share my pessimism or are you going to...
15: I'm amazed you've said that this morning, Stan.
14: Well, you have to analyse it as you see it logically. If you're playing or you're coaching, it's different. You come up with a plan to win. You have a plan to win and you inspire your players to... But when you're analysing it, as we are, sitting back looking at it, with no real skin in the game, You've got to say on paper, Brisbane look better.
15: Yeah, but they don't win on paper, Stud. The only other
14: chance you have is to catch them with an air of complacency, so you can jump them and you pressurise them for four quarters.
15: How important is the start?
14: Pretty important. We saw that last night. Fremantle kicked two goals before Geelong had touched the ball.
15: Exactly right.
14: I don't know. I'd love somebody to give me an alternative perspective.
15: Well, the other thing that's worried me about Adelaide is the publicity and the interviews that some of the players have done. Front page of most of the week. It's been over the top.
14: Well, it always has been.
15: Well, yeah, but this.
14: It's always been over.
15: Well, yeah, but we don't need it now. We just need to go there.
14: Stop it now. You can't say. Well, you're going to say the Advertiser, Sporting Editor. I don't know. I'd love somebody to give me an alternative perspective.
15: Well, the other thing that's worried me about Adelaide is the publicity and the interviews that some of the players have done. Front page of most of the week. It's been over the top.

0: having a crack at the advertisers. That's their job. All I'm saying is, today.
1: So no one's available for me.
0: That's my problem. There's been no balance. It's been one way traffic. Interview after interview every day. We don't need it. Just get over there, focus on what you got to do, and win the bloody game.
1: That's Adelaide, KG.
0: Well, it should not be Adelaide today.
1: From that moment of that first trial game against Essendon, every year, every coach, every team, I mean, unless you're out of it. If they're out of it, well, there's nothing to write about.
0: Start all the drama that we've had with the Matthew Nick sacking last week. We don't need another episode of that drama again if we get towed up tonight. We've got to go there. Just put your focus on winning the football, winning the game. All it's right. Not bloody rocket science.
1: Well, it is these days.
0: No, it's not. It's it's common sense.
1: Christy's texted us. Just landed in Brisbane with the plane load of Crow supporters. We are pumped for tonight.
0: That's another joke.
1: Christy, hope you get your money's worth, because the way the airlines pump up those
0: prices. That's what I just said. How does that happen? Our public, the person in the street, ripped off.
1: Right.
0: Now, that's not on. We're as weak as water. Absolute gutless.
1: Don't have to go.
0: They've been going all year, rain, hail, or whatever, and they want to see their side in the finals. No,
1: if everyone boycotted the airlines.
0: What?
1: If everyone boycotted the
0: airlines. No, you shouldn't have to boycott them. There should be a regulation. You just, whoever it may be, airlines or whoever, you just can't flick the switch and the fuel prices haven't gone up. You're a matter of intelligence. Why have they done it?
1: Oh, it's just because supply and demand.
0: Well, that's exactly... It's money. It's money.
1: Yeah, supply and demand, they can do it.
0: The average person in the street who has gone all year suddenly can't go because it's over the bloody top. Hot on it.
1: We have Christy on the phone. Christy, you're in Brisbane. Christy?
2: Yeah, hi, guys. Yeah, just landed for the plane load of Crow supporters. We're all very excited for tonight.
1: What did you pay for your airfare, Christy?
2: Two kidneys.
1: Two kidneys.
2: Not quite. It was over $1,000, but it's worth it for the Crows.
1: Is that returned? $1,000 return?
2: That is returned. Yep, that's returned. So,
1: how long will you stay for?
2: One night. Come back tomorrow.
1: What?
0: Yep. See, that's what I'm saying to you. I feel sorry for you, Christy. I hope they belt bloody Brisbane tonight for you, Christy.
2: Oh, thank you. And look, you know what? I would pay anything to support the Adelaide Football Club. They mean a lot to me. So being here tonight is just another stage of being a
1: coach,
2: and hopefully we can get them over the line.
1: Well, Christy, can I be rude? And it probably is rude. How can you afford that?
2: I'm happy to spend what I need to spend to spend with the friends. That's part of my budget in life, and allowing me to go to games when I want to, and regardless of the price. So.
0: Well, Christy, that's your prerogative, love, and good on you. But can I ask you, what would you have normally paid going to Brisbane to watch the Crows if it wasn't the finals?
2: You'd probably get a return flight for $600. It's supply and demand, I guess.
0: It's not fair, Christy, for goodness sake.
2: No, it's not fair, but, you know, that's what the airlines do. And if you want to be here, you have to pay it. We're travelling to support the Crows, and we're really happy to do that. Hope we can come away with a win tonight.
1: Well, Christy, I certainly hope you get your money's worth.
0: So do I.
1: I hope your faith and your loyalty is rewarded. It'll be a huge surprise to me if they win. But good luck.
0: And that's another reason, Graham, why they should win tonight. The Crows, they would know what the...
1: Anyway, Christy, ring us next week and say, I told you so.
2: I'll call you from Melbourne when we've made the prelim.
1: Oh, okay. All the best. 8223-0000. You want to talk about did you watch the gridiron game on the MCG?
0: I did. Not all of it. I can't stand... I'm sorry, that's wrong of me to say that. I don't understand the game. I don't enjoy the stop-start, but I love the razzmatazz of the Yanks and the music at halftime, the Jonas Brothers. They sang

0: beautifully. I thought it was great.
1: That yeah, I didn't have time. I mean, I do love the game.
0: But I'm more concerned about tonight.
1: And any Freo supporters out there? You might be a few. Any Geelong supporters? David Heath? Any? What did you make of it? I thought they were brave in defeat.
0: Who?
1: Geelong.
0: Well, they came back, yeah. no doubt about it. And they would. They always do.
1: 8223 0000. Give us a ring, folks.
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13: 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KG and Cornsey.
1: Yeah, thanks for joining us. It's a beautiful day in Adelaide. Lots of text messages. It says Alfredo, or Fred says, I agree with Graham because I don't think the Matthew Nix and his coaching staff have got what it takes to move the Crows forward.
0: Oh, see, Fred, here we go. Negative.
1: KG, if the Crows don't do interviews, that same media would label them as difficult and give them more negative press and cause
0: drama. They can do interviews, but not over the top.
1: Ben says, why shouldn't there be heat on Knicks if the Crows get towered up tonight? For the simple reason, you can't judge a coach on a game like this, which is against a top team away from home. I mean, it depends how they go down, but
0: well, that's exactly
1: you can't
0: right.
1: be judged on one game like that.
0: But they don't want to get tailed. That's all I'm saying. Get up and have a crack.
1: Greg says, start Riley Thilthorpe in the middle in the ruck. Get him into the game early.
0: That's not a bad idea, son.
1: Paul says, KG, calm down. If we're good enough, we'll win.
0: Oh, all right.
1: Terry says, sometimes the opposition is just too good, KG.
0: Oh, God, how negative
1: great
0: is all
1: watching
0: this?
1: NFL free-to-air, says Andrew. We can follow their lead. Halftime entertainment. Cheerleaders, bring them back.
0: Yeah, I agree with that. The halftime was great. I love the
1: cheerleaders.
0: The game itself was horrible.
1: Are we allowed to have cheerleaders in this day and age? Where?
0: Well, why not?
1: Well, just saying, are we allowed to have
0: Well, I reckon it's great.
1: You'd have to have half and half.
0: Well, whatever.
1: Half men and half women.
0: Yeah, fair enough.
1: Scantily clad men.
0: I don't think so.
1: We have a La Vida voucher for the best corner of the morning, and I'm sure there'll be plenty. Now, good morning, Ian. How are you?
3: Good morning, gentlemen. If the ACCC can go after the big supermarket chains because they've changed their prices here and there and everywhere, what is the difference when the siren blows from the previous week and then they up their prices to through the roof?
0: This a good call.
3: It needs to be legislated. It could be legislated in no time at all. It is a joke. It is a rip-off, and we still keep putting up with it decade after decade after decade. It is not on.
1: Well, Cyril, answer this for me.
0: No, Ian.
1: Ian. Cyril's next, unfortunately. But
0: don't be like No, Ian's spot on, Graham.
1: And if they can't legislate to control petrol prices, how can they do it to control airline prices?
3: The petrol prices go up because of the world market of
0: correct.
3: The oil wars
0: but not
3: and all that sort of stuff. You can't do it all the time. That's the way it is. But with airlines, when the siren just about blows the week before and then they throw it up another $1,000 to get to Brisbane, what do you call that? We all sit there and go,
1: gouging.
3: Oh, that's not good.
1: But, it's called
3: oh,
1: gouging.
3: My God. It's not on.
0: No, Ian, you are spot on. The moment the siren went last week, up went the prices straight away.
3: Yep.
0: That's gouging.
3: It's not right, and the federal government should be doing something about it. You can't do that.
0: There is weak as water.
1: Well done, Ian.
3: All right.
1: Thank you.
3: Go the Crows.
1: Go the Crows. Hello, Cyril. Are you in Brisbane? Cyril, you're in Brisbane.
14: Well, look, I'm in Albert Street at the moment. Oh. Where are you?
1: We're in
14: Highmarsh
1: Square.
14: I'm furious that Ken KG and Grey Corns didn't come up here.
0: Oh, well, that's a good point, actually.
1: It's a very good point.
14: Why didn't you come up here?
1: Well, that's a good point.
0: Because the prices are excessive.
1: Is our boss listening?
14: Listen, Craig, you're supposed to be Crows supporters. You've just let the whole club down, you two.
0: What did you pay for your tickets?
14: Oh, over 900.
0: Oh, gee.
14: But I've been here a couple of days. I'll come home Monday night. But look, well, they can win. It's just pressure and tackling, KG.
0: I agree.
14: Pressure and tackling. Brisbane's got more talent.
1: Yeah.
14: Pressure and tackling.
0: Yep.
14: No, I'm not going to accept anything less than a win today as a Crows supporter.
1: It's a very good assessment, Cyril. Pressure and tackling. You saw that from Sydney last week. You saw it from Hawthorn against Frio last week. And indeed, you saw it from West Torrens.
14: That's right, yeah.
1: Against Glenelg.
14: Glenelg had more talent, but the Eagles were fanatical in their tackling pressure.
0: Cyril, what about Dawson, Thilthorpe and Rankin? If they fire, surely.
14: If they fire, if all of our top five can fire, we can win this.
0: No doubt.
14: There's not a lot of Adelaide people up here. There's not a lot of Brisbane scarves around in the city centre here. So they would be thinking that this is just going to be a win today.
0: Correct.
14: Because we're watching the Channel 7 news and it's just a matter of turning up tonight. They expect to go into another preliminary final.
1: Well, maybe complacency will seep in and we can exploit that. But you mentioned those names, the Adelaide names, that I can count on them with Dunkley, Neil, Berry, Ashcroft, Bailey. I mean, there's so much talent. And you think Zach Bailey might want to have something to prove against Adelaide?
15: Yes.
0: Well, wouldn't Adelaide on the other side of the counter want something to prove to Zach Bailey?
1: Yeah.
0: That, hey, you've messed out, son. We just beat you.
1: Well done.
15: But listen, we haven't won up here for many years, so let's just hope that they put in a strong, hard performance.
0: Correct.
15: Because,
1: I think they won last year up there.
15: No.
1: You sure?
15: No, we got thrashed up here.
1: No, last year.
15: I think it was 2018, the last win up here.
0: Yeah, a long time ago, Stud.
1: Oh, okay. Yeah. Well, I missed.
15: And then before that, it was 2015, from memory. So, look, we've had very few wins up here.
1: In fact, I dubbed that.
0: Stud.
1: I dumped that.
0: Hey, Cyril, have you got tickets?
5: The September drum.
1: No,
15: look,
1: Cyril,
15: I was talking to somebody. I don't know. Is it a sellout or not?
1: No, I dumped myself. But Cyril, Jess, our producer, said we did win up there last year.
15: Hey?
1: Jess, our producer, said we won by 3 points up there last year.
0: You sure?
15: Oh, God.
0: Okay. I didn't know that.
1: Okay.
0: Well, there
15: Jess,
1: go.
15: No, Jess, no. But,
1: oh, hang on.
15: Listen, talk to your management next time about getting you to...
1: Okay, now Jess says it was the pre-season game we went up.
15: Okay.
0: Come on, Jess.
1: You've been on long enough, Cyril. Have a good weekend, mate.
15: All right, thanks, boys.
1: Okay, thank you. Lauren, good morning.
16: Morning, gents. How are we?
0: Good.
1: Very well, thank you. Is it Lauren? That doesn't sound like a Lauren to me.
16: No, I've spoken to you guys, but many, many moons ago, so...
1: No, is that your name, Lauren?
16: Yes, correct.
1: Well, that's an unusual name for a guy. I'm sorry.
16: I still get queries about it. It's still good when you're ordering a takeaway coffee. Always met with a bit of a look and going, yeah, what? Right. And then I usually will send my wife.
0: What's in a name, Lauren? What's in a name? Who cares?
16: So, just I ring you guys because you mentioned the NFL and I had the good joy of going yesterday with my son. And it was sensational. 100,000 people at the G. The atmosphere. I know that Graham, you've been to a Super Bowl, so you sort of got one up on the rest of us. But anyone that has a thought about going next year, try and do it.
0: Lauren, what about the game itself as a spectacle?
16: The game is the game. It got a bit sort of bland towards the last 5 minutes when you knew the result was over. And
0: but it's a stop-start affair.
16: Yeah, but you know that if you go. So if you follow the NFL, you know what the game is like. And a lot of American sports are like that with basketball and the NFL baseball. And lacrosse and baseball. You know that's the way they do it. So you go over there with that expectation that you know it's a stop-start game. It's a 3.5-hour event. It's like a grand final that's wrapped up into just a standard NFL game. You know that. The entertainment, the flyover, the national anthems were sensational.
0: Yes, they were. I watched that.
16: The whole pre-match entertainment was just. Yeah,
0: I thought the Jonas Brothers were fantastic. The music, the way they sang it and performed.
16: Yeah, the whole event is just the Americans just do it like just over the top. It was really good. It was really good. I'll definitely try and be going again next year.
0: Yeah, I'm probably wrong here, Stud, but I compared the game of the Americans. To the game last night, Geelong versus Frio, and that to me, and I know I'm being brought up on it, and I know I'm biased, but as a spectacle, the Frio Geelong game was exciting to watch. The way, particularly in the first quarter, when Frio kicked 6 goals, the way they moved the ball compared to the stop start affair of the American game.
1: Well, I like the way Geelong came back too. That
0: Exactly. There's no doubt, Stud, no doubt in my mind that Australian rules football is the most entertaining game going. No question. And I know I'm biased. I know all that. But there's nothing more entertaining than watching an Australian rules game of footy at its best.
1: Let's check the traffic, folks.
17: Slowing through Campbelltown at lower northeast.